0: Hi, this is Father Jonathan Steele, and you are listening to St. Mary's Radio Station, KSMK 98.3.
1: In the name of the Father, and of the Son, and of the Holy Ghost, amen. My dear faithful, it is said of revolutions that they are not democratic movements. Revolutions are not really movements of the people, spontaneous uprisings of people in order to overthrow a political order, because the people of themselves are always conservative. They don't like change, the grassroots constitution of the citizens. People typically do not want a new order. And so if revolutions are to succeed, are to happen, it's only going to be in one of two ways. One way is by violence, where the people are forced by physical force to accept a new political regime. The second way is by trickery, where a new regime is imposed upon the people, but it happens so slowly and so subtly that they do not realize that a revolution has taken place until it is over. They accept a new political order without realizing that they're accepting a new political order. When radicals undertake a revolution, they use the first way. They use violence. And this is how the French Revolution worked, and this is always how the communist revolutions have worked, because communism believes in violence as the salvation of the human race. Class struggle, the conflict of peoples, is what saves the human race in the eyes of the communists. So they always use violence. But when liberals undertake a revolution, they use trickery. They use subtlety and deceit. This is how what is called the sexual revolution took place, through trickery and deceit. These revolutions of the liberals, they work like the famous story of the frog in the pan. And you have the heat on. And at first, the heat is very mild, and the frog is very comfortable. And you turn the heat up slowly, very slowly. And you keep turning it up. And the frog does not realize that the temperature is increasing to such a level that eventually he's going to die. The heat is so intense that eventually it kills the frog, without the frog realizing that he's in big danger. So when the liberals undertake revolution, they act in this way. They make very slow and very subtle changes in society over a period of decades, or even over a period of a century. Because the changes are small and slow, the people do not realize that the entire fabric of their society is being overturned. The changes that are made seem to be disconnected. They don't seem to be part of a concerted effort to cause a revolution, to introduce a new political order. But in reality, the changes are part of a complete package. And that complete package is the introduction of a new morality into society. Or perhaps we can more accurately say an amorality into society. What liberals want, above all, is to overturn all rules of morality. They want to legalize immorality and, to a certain degree, to condemn traditional morality. So I brought up the sexual revolution as an example of this, and I would just like to speak today a bit about that revolution in connection with today's epistle. You know, the sexual revolution is generally said to have taken place in the 1960s, but in fact, it predates the 1960s, and it postdates the 1960s as well. It just happens that the 1960s were the time where the most important changes took place in the overturning of Judeo-Christian values in our society and the replacement of those values with the rampant immorality that we have today. So in the 60s, married couples were given the so-called right to birth control in 1965. Then Divorce was made legal in 1969, and as you know, in 1973, with the Roe versus Wade decision, abortion was made legal. So these were huge changes in overturning traditional moral values. But these things were only, as I say, a more notable period in a history that started well before the 1960s. You've probably heard the name of Margaret Sanger. Well, she opened the first birth control clinic in 1916. And at that time, she was put into jail because it was against the law. Birth control was against the law. So she was put into jail for 30 days. And as soon as she got out of jail, she reopened her clinic and kept running it. And a couple decades later, due to her persistence, in 1938, a judge lifted the federal ban on birth control. And this caused a shifting of people's attitude towards sexual relationships. And it opened the door for that decision in 1973 of legalizing abortion. It made possible a concerted campaign, because once you reach one hurdle of the loosening of morals, then what do? You just go on to the next hurdle. You just keep plugging away until eventually all morality has been leveled. So after the Roe versus Wade decision in 1973, the sexual revolution obviously continued from victory to victory. Homosexuality was legalized in 2003. Same-sex marriage was legalized just 3 years ago, 2015. Believe it or not, fornication is still a crime in 7 states in 2018. But obviously, no one enforces that law. Adultery is still a crime in 16 states in 2018. But absolutely nobody enforces that law. But those laws are still on the books as a sort of relic from the past consciousness of immorality that our society once had. Meanwhile, we know that not only does our society no longer condemn these behaviors, but rather our society encourages them. With our mass media, with all the flood of immorality on the internet, on the television, on our Hollywood industry, the behavior of immorality is portrayed as something liberating, as something freeing, as something fulfilling, whereas the traditional morals are portrayed as being stuffy and outdated, constricting, enslaving, and so on. So we have to ask ourselves this question: how did we arrive at this point? How did the liberals execute this long-term project of replacing Christian morality with atheistic amorality? How did the frog get cooked? There's obviously many factors involved in this long-term process, but one of the most important factors is the use of words, the use of language. If you control the language, you control the reality. So liberals know how to manipulate words in order to serve their purposes. One of the most important examples that I want to bring up is the use of the word right. Human rights. So the language of human rights has been around for ages. We've spoken about rights. In a sense, the language of human rights has its origin with Christianity, with Catholicism. Catholicism was the first sort of, Christianity was the first thing that brought up the fact that people have God-given rights. So liberals keep this word right, but they change the meaning of the word. They give it a different meaning, even though the sound and the spelling is exactly the same. And people don't realize that the meaning of a word that they've always used has changed. They've always liked that word. The word human rights sounds very nice. But now we've got a new meaning behind that word. And as a result, people begin to accept things as being a human rights that they would never have considered to be a right before. Traditionally, the word right in our Christian tradition has always corresponded to what is right. It corresponds to what is morally lawful, to what is good to do. In other words, you have a right to do what is right, and you have no right to do what is wrong. You know the saying, error has no rights. Evil has no rights. That's the traditional meaning of right. So how do we know what is right and what is wrong? We know by consulting what God has established. So God designs the universe, he creates the universe, and he confers upon the universe certain laws. And when the universe operates according to those laws, it's right and it's good. It's ordered, it's wholesome, it's right. And when it goes against those laws, then it's wrong. So human beings also have laws. We're part of the universe. So there, God has established laws for us, and we give those laws a special name, the name of morality. So all human beings have a right to do what corresponds to their nature, to do what corresponds to what God has made them. If we do what we're made to do according to the design of God, then we're doing what's right. That's what's right. And if we go against the design of God, we're doing what's wrong. So we all have a God-given right to do what God has made us to do. And no one can take away those rights from us. These rights come from an authority that is higher than any mere human authority. They are rooted in the overlordship of God himself, and as such, they are utterly inalienable. No one can take away from you the right to do what is right. Any society that is in its right mind defends these God-given rights and opposes whatever is opposed to those human rights. So a sane society will defend the right of people to be virtuous, to practice virtue, to the right to be just, the right to be prudent, the right to be moderate, the right to be chaste, to be humble, the right of people to worship God, to pay to God the homage that is due to him. Whereas a sane society will see these rights as rights to be cherished, as rights when they are exercised that will lead to the happiness of the citizens. It's the only way that citizens will be happy, if they're exercising their God-given rights to do what is right. And so such a society will protect these rights with laws, and they will condemn any behavior that takes away those rights or hinders them. In other words, a sane society will condemn immorality and will punish those who commit immorality. And we know that this is how things work in good families. You don't get rewards for doing what is wrong. You get a punishment for what's doing what's wrong. And when a society enshrines virtue, protects virtue by laws, the result is very good. When immorality is punished, people understand that they have no right to do what is wrong, and they are encouraged to be virtuous and to avoid evil. And this is the traditional notion of human rights and the consequences that this notion has on the design of societies and the framing of our laws. But as I said, what the liberals did was they got rid of the old meaning of right, and they replaced it with a new meaning. They kept the word, they still use the word right, they still speak of human rights, but right no longer means a person's entitlement to be virtuous, a person's entitlement to lead a moral life and to have his moral life protected. Today, right means something else. Rights today are not seen as coming from God's design of the universe. Rights are seen as coming from us. We're seen as having a right to create rights, to manufacture rights. Today, a right is what you want to do. Whatever you desire, by the fact that you desire it, you have a right to do it. Do you have a desire to have sexuality without responsibility? Then you have a right to birth control. Do you have a desire not to be tied down by a marital bond? Then you have a right to divorce. Do you have a desire to kill the child in your womb in order to refuse motherhood? Then you have a right to abortion. Do you have a desire to be a homosexual, to marry someone of the same sex, to change your gender? If that's your desire, if that's what you want, then you have a right to do it. The major difference between these two understandings of right, these two notions of right that I've just explained, is that the Catholic notion of right is objective. It's based on reality, the reality around us that God has established. It's something that's outside of us and can be verified by empirical data, by just looking at how human beings are designed. The liberal notion of right is subjective. It comes from us. It comes from the individual desires of human beings. It's based on one's feelings. It's not based on reality. The reason that I bring up these two notions of right on this Sunday, as I say, is because St. Paul speaks about these two different types of rights in today's epistle. He explains that we are not debtors to the flesh, but we are debtors to the Spirit. He makes it clear that we have no duty to indulge our flesh, that when our flesh is clamoring out for pleasure and for gratification, it does not have a right to ask for gratification. And there's no obligation on our part to indulge it. And you will not be a stunted human being, an enslaved human being, if you refuse your flesh. Rather, the debt that we owe is a debt to the Spirit. We owe it to our soul to keep it from sin so that our soul might live forever. That is the real debt that we have that corresponds to our true God-given rights. Now, the liberals try to pretend that we are debtors to the flesh, that whenever our flesh clamors out for some gratification, then you'd best indulge your flesh. And if you don't, you will be a stunted human being, you will be an enslaved human being, you will be a miserable human being, or so on. Consider what they think of priestly celibacy. They think it makes people, they think it makes men into monsters, into truncated human beings. So, when the liberals turn acts of immorality into rights, they are saying that we are debtors to our flesh. If the flesh calls out for sexual activity of any nature whatsoever, then you have a right to answer the call of your flesh. It's as if you owe it to your flesh to satisfy its lustful desires. And because you owe it immoral activities, you also owe it everything that will enable you to be immoral. If having children stands in the way of unlimited sexual activity, if it stands in the way of indulging the flesh whenever it calls out for indulgence, then you must be provided the ways of doing away with children. This is how liberals come up with the language of reproductive rights. Reproductive rights, saying that all women have a right to birth control, they have a right to abortion, and if you take that away from them, you're denying them a fundamental human right. You have a right, they claim, to sexuality without any responsibility. Now, St. Paul tells us what happens if we act as if we are debtors to the flesh. If we manufacture so-called artificial rights for our sexual passions, the primary result is death. Death and destruction. And St. Paul is absolutely correct, and we have innumerable manifestations of this in today's culture, which is rightly called a culture of death, because it is a culture of unbridled satisfaction, of blind, irrational passion, which leads to the breaking down of human beings and human society. Once you make it a right for you to do whatever you desire to do, a right to follow whatever your passions dictate, then very soon you have a right to prevent life from being conceived, to kill life once it is conceived, to form sexual unions that cannot bring forth life, and to terminate your own life when your passions are tired of living. And these are all the things that are going on in today's culture of death. And in the end, we have to recognize that the so-called rights of liberals are simply a right to die, a right to put oneself and others to death. Because the wages of sin is death. It's a right to commit sin, it's a right to be immoral, and therefore it's a right to destroy yourself. And so when you invent rights for immorality, you're really only giving people the right to be suicidal. There's a second characteristic of these rights being debtors to the flesh that St. Paul points out, and that characteristic is slavery. To follow the desires of the flesh is really to enslave oneself. The desires of the flesh, they do not follow reason, they have no limit, and they cannot be satisfied. No matter how hard you try, you cannot satisfy them. And so once someone starts to habitually indulge his flesh, he loses the ability to control himself. For instance, if you have a gambler that's in the presence of a slot machine, even if he's on his last $20, he will not be able to resist to use that money to play. If you have an alcoholic who's in the presence of a bottle of whiskey, even though he knows the whiskey is going to make him miserable, he will not be able to resist drinking that bottle of whiskey. If you have a porn addict in the presence of unfiltered internet access that's private, even if he's made a resolution not to view pornography, he will not have the power to resist. These people, because they've indulged their passions, because they've made themselves debtors to the flesh, they are slaves. Whenever their passions clamor for anything, they have no power to resist. They give in almost automatically. It's almost not even a rational act. So instantaneous is their answer to the call of the flesh. And this is the very definition of slavery. When we're being controlled by something outside of us, the alcoholic is controlled by the bottle of whiskey, the gambler is controlled by the slot machine, the porn addict is controlled by the internet access, and they have no power to make their own decisions. And if you take away anything from today's sermon, it has to be this, that you never become confused when liberals speak to you about freedom. The freedom that they promise, the freedom to sin, the freedom to indulge yourself, is not a true freedom because it leads to you losing control of your life. That is slavery. That is not freedom. So when they use that word freedom, do not be confused. It's not a real freedom. It's a charade. It's an illusion. It's actually slavery, not freedom. Their freedom is the freedom to destroy ourselves, the freedom to enslave ourselves to our irrational passions. It's a freedom for slavery. The freedom that St. Paul speaks about, the freedom is the freedom of the sons of God. And it's the complete opposite of that liberal freedom. Those who seek to live a moral life and so live up to their God-given rights are the freest people in the world because they have the most control over themselves and over their destinies. It's the grace of our Lord Jesus Christ that gives each of you a power. That when your passions rise up, and when these movements, these emotions, these feelings, these desires rise up in you and want to push you to do something that's irrational and which will destroy you, you have the power to push them back down and to say, no, this is not for my good. This is not in my interest. I refuse with the whole of my being, with the upper part of my being, I refuse that movement of the lower part of our being. So, by the grace of our Lord Jesus Christ, we have the strength to refuse death, to refuse to die with everybody else. When someone refuses everything that might destroy him, we would have to say that he is acting with the greatest independence. He is the freest he can be because he is not acting under the influence of anything that is contrary to him. He is acting in complete harmony with what he is. And this is our blessed privilege as baptized Catholics, as sons and daughters of God. We are able to live according to our rights. We do not deprive ourselves of our rights by doing what is wrong. You have not received the spirit of bondage, says St. Paul to you, but you have received the spirit of the adoptions of sons, whereby we cry, Father. Spirit, as we know, represents life, while matter represents death. Things that are spiritual and are not material cannot be destroyed. You cannot destroy purely spiritual things. Whereas all material things, as we all know from common experience, if you have a house, if you have anything material, a refrigerator, a car, all these things will break down. They must break down when they are material. Material bonds are broken. They are ended by death. But spiritual bonds cannot be broken. And when we are members of the spiritual family, when we are sons and daughters of God, and we live up to that title of sons and daughters of God, we receive an inheritance. And that inheritance is quite simply life. A life that lasts forever. A life without end. A spiritual life that can never, ever be destroyed. The rights of the liberals are rights to die and lead to eternal death. The rights of God are rights to live and lead to eternal life. So don't allow yourself to be confused about who you are with all the rhetoric that surrounds us in our liberal society. Don't be confused about what your rights are. You have a right to do what is right before God. You have no right to do what is wrong. The right to wrong is not a human right. So seek to live up to that title of being a son and daughter of God. Crave with all the ambition of your soul that inheritance that comes to the sons and daughters of God, the eternal inheritance of an endless life in heaven.
2: This commandment, the third commandment, is like the others, not insofar as it is a precept of the ceremonial law, but only as it is a natural and moral precept. The worship of God and the practice of religion, which it comprises, have the natural law for their basis. Nature prompts us to give some time of worship to God. Keep holy the Sabbath. So Holy Mother Church says, by her precept, go to Mass. Nature requires some time to be given to necessary functions of the body, to sleep, repose, and the like. So she also requires that some time be devoted to the mind, to refresh itself by the contemplation of God, reaching for Him. Otherwise we become like the beasts. Why is it that we have so many problems in this world? Men are not reaching for God and contemplating God. They contemplate material things. They spend so much time immersed in material things, they become very base, they become much like beasts, and not much better. We have to be thinking of God, we have to be contemplating Him, because we are not just a body. We are also a soul, and we're meant to go

0: Sister Mary Gemma, it is a pleasure to have you with us on this podcast, on this video. Welcome. How are you today?
1: Thank you. Very well. Thank you.
0: Good. Good. Well, to those who may not know who you are, actually, this is the first time that you and I have spoken.
1: Yes.
0: Could you tell us a little bit about who you are and what you do, Sister?
1: All right. So my name is Sister Mary Gemma. I was born in Australia, and I entered the religious life here in the United States. I have been a religious now for 33 years and am currently stationed in St. Mary's, Kansas.
0: Wonderful. 33 years. That's a long time. God bless you for your perseverance. That's outstanding. Well, we wanted to talk to you a little bit about the SSPX Sisters. As you know, this series that we're doing is all about vocations. And so we wanted to talk to a few of the different religious orders to understand what a religious vocation is like. So I guess I'll ask you first, Sister, if there are any certain characteristics or qualifications of a young lady that would make her a good, you know, air quotes, a good SSPX sister compared to another order, say Dominicans or Franciscans, what type of qualities or attributes are you looking for?
1: Well, actually, let me start by explaining a little bit about our congregation. The sisters were founded by Archbishop Marcel Lefebvre for the current crisis in the church. He wanted the spirit of our congregation to be the spirit of the church, to remain faithful to the church of all times. That being said, the characteristics looked for in a young lady that would make her a good society sister would be a great love for the church and for its treasures, the holy sacrifice of the Mass and the priesthood. And in consequence of this current crisis in the church, an ability to give herself generously, to have a spirit of reparation, to be an ardent soul. As daughters of two missionaries, Archbishop Lefebvre and his blood sister, Mother Marie Gabrielle, a society sister is meant to have a missionary spirit, zeal for souls, ready for anything, even to go to the end of the world if God wants. To be called upon to be ready for anything is something rather unique to our congregation, as our apostolic activity is so diverse, unlike other religious orders who have a more specific focus in their apostolate. The Archbishop wanted his congregation sufficiently broad in its scope of activity so as to embrace every soul of goodwill, so that whatever the strengths of any young lady, she would find place in our congregation. Therefore, an aspirant, for example, to our congregation would not be seeking a particular apostolic work in itself, but rather to be animated by the desire to imbibe this missionary spirit. Now, at the same time as being missionary, our congregation is also semi-contemplative, made for young ladies who desire to unite a life of prayer to action. And so any young lady desiring a life of prayer and action, animated by the missionary spirit, would be welcome and encouraged to try our congregation.
0: That's beautiful. So what you're saying is the SSPX Sisters, there's not really, you're not a teaching order. You're not an order that helps the poor. It's, you could be called upon to do anything
1: everything.
0: And everything, and oftentimes you are.
1: Yes, yes, yeah. Yes, most certainly.
0: So let's look at the process then for joining the SSPX Sisters. How would one go about this process? What is the discernment process for a young lady?
1: Well, any young lady interested in our congregation or simply just wondering what religious life really is can come to visit one of our novitiates. During the visit, the young lady would have the opportunity to see the inside, if you like, of the sister's daily life. That is, our daily life lived. She would also have the opportunity to speak with the mistress of novices in order to help her discern whether or not she may have a religious vocation. That being said, be assured that a visit to the convent is not committing oneself to anything. It is not entrance into the religious life. Rather, this visit shows a great generosity on the part of the young lady, which is rewarded by special graces and light in discerning the will of God for her, whatever that may be.
0: So you're not going to kidnap anyone if they just come to visit, is what you're saying?
1: Certainly not. You know, it's easier to leave a religious house than to enter one.
0: Okay. Fair enough. So once a young lady decides that she wants to try the religious life, she wants to try the SSPX sisters and has decided that she wants to give of herself, what does that next process look like? A lot of people know about the minor orders leading up to the priesthood. It takes 5 or 6 years. There's these certain steps, etc. Could you explain what the corollary is or what the same sort of thing is for the SSPX sisters? Like, how does the novitiate, postulant, vows system work? How long does it take?
1: Yes. So before the formal training in the religious life, a young lady can spend a time of preparation called prepostulancy, which, so to speak, eases her into the religious life, as this transition is not at all automatic. There is such an abyss between the spirit of the world and a traditional religious life that it takes time. And this pre-postulancy is very beneficial for the young lady before making the decision to begin a postulancy or not. Depending on the individual soul, the pre-postulancy can last from 1 to 2 years. The next step in becoming a sister is a time of postulancy. The postulancy has a duration of 6 months. A postulant does not wear the religious habit, nor does she make vows. It's a time of preparation for the religious life and for the taking of habit. The postulant attends classes which reveal to her the beauty of the religious life, introducing her little by little into the spirit of our congregation. Given by our founder, Archbishop Lefebvre, and his sister, Mother Mary Gabriel. Having completed her postulancy, if she so desires, and with the permission of the Superior General, the postulant receives the religious habit and her religious name. The reception of this new name is the beginning of her new life. She is now a novice, an official member of our religious family. Now, during the 2-year novitiate, the novice receives a profound spiritual and religious formation. The study of the three vows of religion and their rule. They deepen the knowledge of their faith through the catechism classes. They are taught how to converse with our Lord through mental prayer. They are introduced into the splendors of the divine office, the prayer of the church. They attend classes on church history, sacred liturgy, holy scripture, and study the encyclicals of the popes, especially those who lived in the 19th century and in the first part of the 20th century, who denounced modern errors. They add to these studies general knowledge of music, sewing, first aid, cooking, linen care, gardening, all that could be useful or necessary to them in their apostolate. In short, they are trained in body and soul to become true religious and true apostles. So after having completed her novitiate, the novice makes her religious profession, pronouncing the public vows of poverty, chastity, and obedience, consecrating her entirely to God. She receives the black veil, a crucifix, and a silver ring, signifying her espousal to our Lord Jesus Christ. She then prepares to receive her first nomination, ready to be sent anywhere God calls her, to devote herself to his priests and to the salvation of souls.
0: So this process is very gradual. You don't want yes. a young lady to come in and immediately join the religious congregation for her benefit, and also, I would assume, for the benefit of the congregation itself.
1: That's right. It is a great transition to go from the world into religious life, and a lot depends also on the background of the young lady and how exposed she is already to tradition, to sure. Catholic life.
0: So a young lady then, a sister now, has made her religious profession, and she is sent to go work somewhere to be part of the apostolate. At what point then are the final vows. She is not a religious sister. She's not an SSPX sister for life yet at this point. Is that correct?
1: Well, actually, it's a very interesting question. From the moment the religious makes her profession, her first vows, her intention must be to belong to our Lord Jesus Christ, her spouse, forever. In her heart, she is fixed upon our Lord and wishes, like Our Lady, to belong entirely to him. Just as when, for example, a young lady gets married, in her heart it is until death. How much more for a soul espoused to our Lord? That being said, our congregation allows the sisters the privilege of making perpetual vows after at least 10 years of religious profession.
0: All right. It's very interesting. So, sister, could we ask a little bit about some vocation stories, whether it's your vocation story or if you would like to talk about some of the other sisters? What kind of, because, you know, I went to school at St. Mary's and I was taught by the sisters, and we always kind of thought, well, they're not real people. They're just wearing the black veil and there's not a real person under there, is there? So could you tell us a few stories of some of the sisters and what they did maybe before they entered the convent and what kind of people they are?
1: Yes, certainly. So everyone loves a good story, and certainly every religious has a unique story of her own, of how she heard and followed the call of our Lord. We have sisters who were professionals in a career, nurses, doctors, bakers, chefs, florists, musicians, seamstresses, and who heard the call and responded. Others were in the midst of their higher education or college. Some knew from childhood that they wanted to be a religious sister, and that was through contact with the sisters, either at school or during summer camps. Others had absolutely no inclination to the religious life and were even engaged to be married when our Lord stole their heart. Many of the sisters come from solid Catholic backgrounds, but some were converted to the faith and then embraced the higher calling. Others found tradition after being in the confusion of the Novus Ordo and longed to join the fight for the church in this current crisis. In any case, though the details of each vocation story are personal and particular, for all of us, it was the love of our Lord Jesus Christ which drew us to accept a religious vocation. And we chose this congregation because of our gratitude to Archbishop Lefebvre and our desire to unite ourselves to his fight for Christ the King. All that I can add is that all, without exception, superabound with joy. The joy of belonging to our Lord Jesus Christ, a joy which surpasses all the joys of this world and which is ever increasing.
0: It's beautiful. I can tell you from experience, sister, I've never met a sister of the SSPX who's not joyful, who doesn't have that joyful spirit. It's almost like it's a prerequisite.
1: Yeah. If not, it's obtained very quickly once you enter religious life.
0: Yeah, that's beautiful. Well, sister, as we know, every religious order has a particular charism, has a particular, and we've talked already previously about some of the things that the SSPX sisters do, but I'd like to get more into the heart of the spirituality of different orders. So what is at the heart of the SSPX's sisters' spirituality? What is it that really defines that interior life?
1: All right, so every religious congregation, as we know, was raised up by God during a certain period of history in order to fulfill a particular role in the church and to take care of a pressing need. The priestly society, St. Pius X, and our congregation of sisters were founded by Archbishop Lefebvre as the remedy for the current crisis in the church. Our spirituality is very simply the spirituality of the Church and of Our Lady and of the Holy Sacrifice of the Mass, as the Archbishop himself explained. Everything is found therein, since the sacrifice of our Lord and the Mass are but one. The Mass is the treasure of himself that our Lord has left to us. The sisters are under a double patronage, that of St. Pius X and Our Lady of Compassion. Our principal patron is Our Lady of Compassion, that is, Our Lady, standing at the foot of the cross, uniting herself with the sacrifice of her Son. The sisters' whole spirituality is to unite themselves to our Lord's sacrifice with Our Lady. So if you would summarize our spirituality, it is that of the cross, the sacrifice of the Mass. It is our Lord asking us to unite ourselves to his sacrifice in imitation of Our Lady. Another point that makes our congregation unique is our rule. Archbishop Lefebvre was a religious himself. He knew by experience the religious life, the life of the vows. As Bishop of Dakar and then as Apostolic Delegate, he had the opportunity to invite numerous religious congregations to Africa. Later, when the Archbishop was writing our constitutions, he had before him the constitutions of several different religious congregations that he knew firsthand, and he drew the best out of them to write our rule. Indeed, we have inherited a tremendous treasure in our rule. We have a way of life which unites contemplation and action. It is what St. Thomas Aquinas calls the mixed life, which contemplates and then transmits to souls the fruit of that contemplation through apostolic works. Our rule contains a daily hour of adoration before our Lord in the Blessed Sacrament. Very interestingly, the Archbishop explained to us that one congregation stood out while he was a missionary in Africa, the Franciscan Missionary Sisters of Mary. This congregation expanded with remarkable rapidity. Having seen them at work in the missions, the Archbishop saw that they had something very special about them. The sisters had an hour of adoration each day before the Blessed Sacrament. The Archbishop said that this adoration was the secret for their great number of vocations and the extraordinary work which they accomplished in the missions. This then was the reason why the Archbishop included an hour of Eucharistic adoration in our rule. During this adoration, we are encouraged to remain close to our Lord, uniting ourselves to Our Lady of Compassion, making reparation for all the sins and outrages committed against our Lord in the Blessed Sacrament. We pray for the Pope, for the bishops, for all priests, for all consecrated souls, and for all souls. We unite ourselves with Our Lady in her compassion through the willing offering of ourselves and our religious life. The Archbishop told us that he entrusted the sanctification of the priestly society to the prayers of the sisters. Truly, our primordial purpose is to pray and sacrifice for priests. All our life is therefore centered on the Mass and the priesthood. That is what the Archbishop wanted.
0: I would say it must be a huge consolation for the priests, not just priests of the society, but all priests, to know that they have behind them, lifting them up spiritually, the sisters of the Society of St. Pius X, helping them spiritually, giving them that support, because they are so attacked, especially nowadays.
1: Yes, certainly. And we realize what pressures they are under, you know, in this modern world and the battle they have to fight. And so our great joy is to be there before our Lord, you know, pleading on their behalf, the graces they need in their apostolate, in their ministry to help souls, to save souls.
0: No, that's a huge consolation. So let's look at the SSPX sisters as a whole. For the SSPX sisters, it is an interesting story because it didn't exist before, say, what, 1970, something like that?
1: That's correct. So to explain, permit me to review the origin of the Priestly Society. having the same father and founder, the beginnings of the priestly society are also, in fact, the beginnings of the sister society.

0: restoration and sanctification of the priesthood as the priestly society. But when would God choose to raise these sisters up? A very interesting story. In 1973, during a visit to Australia, Archbishop Lefebvre met a young lady named Janine Ward, who wished to enter the religious life. The Archbishop encouraged her generous desire. However, the Archbishop knew little English and Janine did not know any French. So after their conversation, Janine had made up her mind to enter what she had understood was the already established Society Sisters, when in fact, the Society Sisters did not yet exist except in the mind of the Archbishop. Seeing the hand of divine providence, Archbishop Lefebvre set to work founding the Society Sisters with the help of his blood sister, Mother Marie Gabrielle, a Holy Ghost sister. So Mother Mary Gabrielle, responding to the call of her brother, very generously came to transmit the religious life to our first sisters and became the first superior general of our congregation. Janine became the first postulant and was followed by several others.
1: So she had no idea that she was going to be the litmus test for all of the Society Sisters throughout the world.
0: That's right.
1: Oh, no.
0: That's how God's providence works.
1: That's beautiful, though.
0: Yes.
1: So fast forwarding a bit to today, how many religious houses are there around the world for the SSPX Sisters?
0: All right, so our congregation had the great joy of opening its 30th house last year on the Feast of the Assumption in the Society's seminary in Icône. Our convents are located on 5 continents. We have houses in Europe, North and South America, Australia and Africa. 2 of our convents are in mission territories, one in Gabon, Africa, where the Archbishop himself worked and toiled, the other in the Dominican Republic. We currently have 216 sisters, of which 17 are novices. Our sisters have come from 21 different countries all over the world, well illustrating the Catholicity of the Church. This year, we have the grace to receive 14 postulants and 17 pre-postulants.
1: Wow, that's beautiful. It's a universal congregation from all over.
0: Yes. Missionary.
1: Wow. Yes. So can people visit you if they're interested? Would you recommend they visit, say, the convent in St. Mary's or somewhere else? Or
0: all right, certainly. So, of course, any young lady is welcome to visit. If they're interested in the congregation, they can visit one of our 4 novitiates. So we have a French-speaking novitiate in Ruffec, France, a German-speaking novitiate in Göffingen, Germany, a Spanish-speaking novitiate in Pilar, Argentina, and, of course, an English-speaking novitiate in Browville, Minnesota, here in the United States.
1: And then if they would like to set up something like this, or even if they just want to get some more information after seeing this episode, sister, who can people contact?
0: For a young lady interested in setting up a visit, she can find contact information on the Society's website. In contacting the convent, she would ask to speak to the novice mistress. Our current novice mistress for our English-speaking novitiate in Browville is Sister Marie Gerard. Of course, any young lady can always ask any Society sister for the needed information. We are always happy to render service.
1: Wonderful. So what does a typical day, and there probably is no typical day, but what does a typical day for a sister of the Society of St. Pius X look like?
0: Our day begins close to our Lord in the Blessed Sacrament with the office of prime, followed by mental prayer and Holy Mass. After breakfast, the sisters go to their various tasks. The activities of the sisters are varied according to the needs of the priory. Many sisters teach in our society schools, and a good number instruct adult converts in the truths of the faith. Others devote themselves to visiting the sick and the elderly. and those assigned to the

0: Society's nursing homes, watch by the bedside of the dying. All share in more hidden tasks, such as work in the sacristy, linen care, vestment making, alb and surplice making, ironing, and starching of the altar cloths, for example. Cooking, gardening, arranging bouquets, bookbinding, lace making, embroidery, sewing, office work. Some sisters lead chapters of the Eucharistic Crusade or the Marian Associations, like the Children of Mary. During the summer, various sisters direct camps for hundreds of young ladies on the five continents where the sisters reside. We have sisters who devote themselves in retreat houses, while our sisters in Albano, Italy, care for the many visitors who pass through on pilgrimage to Rome. A large apostolate of our novitiates and mother house also includes a catechism by correspondence program, reaching over 1,000 children and adults worldwide. Really, the list can go on and on. We are trained to adapt to all circumstances, to be ready to serve in any capacity in order to collaborate with our priests in their apostolate. Everything for the love of God and for the salvation of souls. Coming back to the schedule, at midday, the sisters unite again in the chapel for the first half hour of adoration before our Lord in the Blessed Sacrament, followed by the office of sext with our priest's community. The sisters then have lunch and a time of recreation in community. The sisters form a true family. We could summarize, if you like, our spirit as a joyful, broad-minded family spirit, united in the same life, completely offered to God in simplicity, generosity, and devotedness. After some free time, the sisters return to their various tasks before reuniting in the evening for spiritual reading, a second half hour of adoration, and the rosary prayed in common with our priests. After our evening meal, we again have a time of recreation together before finishing our day with the office of Compline.
1: Very busy. I'm sure there's never a boring moment. In any of the convents.
0: Never.
1: It's beautiful, never. Though. Well, Sister Mary Gemma, I appreciate so much you taking the time to speak with us. And also thank you so much for the work that you are doing for the priests and for all of us.
0: That's very kind. And I would just hope that this podcast will enlighten many on the beauty of the religious life. Certainly, our Lord is calling souls to the religious life. The harvest is great, and as we know, indeed, the labor is too few. So let us pray that God send us many holy religious vocations. Thank you.
1: Indeed. Sister, thank you.
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1: And so, my dear faithful, in this month of February, we are put before this great mystery of the most sacred heart of our Lord and Savior. As we see on the 2nd of February, that our Lord is presented in the temple. And there we can see our Lord is already enamored of his great purpose, of his great mission, to be offered in sacrifice. For oblation and sacrifice thou wouldst not, but a body thou hast fitted to thee, as the psalmist says in the Psalm 39. And so there we can see our Lord is fulfilling already his mission for what he came here on earth to do, in order to redeem the human race by offering a suitable sacrifice to God the Father, namely his very own body, blood, soul, and divinity upon our altars for the redemption of the human race. And so we must remember that our Lord comes to offer the sacrifice of himself in justice. That is, say, something that is due to Almighty God, something that must be done in order for the human race to be freed from sin. That is, say, to offer.

0: offer himself as a victim, as one who is to be laid upon, who must be destroyed, in order that that border between God and man might be reestablished. And so that is important for us to remember, my dear faithful, that we so often, especially in our modern time, that we think only of the mercy of God. And of course, the mercy of God is without limit. But that mercy of God actually presupposes and actually requires the justice of God. For how else can we have mercy unless there is some state of man that needs to be repaired? How is it that a judge can be merciful if there is not some law overhanging, some punishment, some dreadful thing that is awaiting the one who is accused? And so that is why we must remember that we must also pray for that the justice of God be established. So many souls go to hell because they think that they will escape the punishment of God. As St. Alphonsus de Bury even says in his book, A Preparation for Death, that it is oftentimes a false understanding of the mercy of God that condemns most souls into hell. Because why? Because they forget the justice of God. They forget that there is that no punishment to be paid, that there is no that disorder that has to be fixed. And so that is why it is useful for us, my dear faithful, to always pray that the justice of God be made manifest, that it be executed in this world. As we read in the Psalms so many times, so many words of the Psalms are actually imprecations of justice, that God will protect his people, that he will protect the innocent and judge the guilty, that he will punish those who are evildoers and also bless those that follow his law. And so that is why we must always cry out to the justice of God, that he inflict punishment upon those who do wicked things. For after all, the wicked are allowed to prosper because they are not punished. And yet we must pray for this. We must pray that God will punish the wicked doers, and that also that he bless those that are innocent. As we read in the life of our saint of today, Saint Agatha, of how much she suffered for our Lord and Savior. And yet when she comes before the judge, she does not ask for mercy, she asks rather for justice. She says to the judge, "What have I done wrong that I should deserve these punishments and this cruelty? What have I done wrong against the state of Rome? What have I done against you, knowing that you should punish me such?" And so that is why we must also, all the just in heaven, are also crying out for that justice of God to be executed, to be brought forth. Because that is one thing that brings many people into scandal. They do not see, that justice of God executed here. So that is something that we must pray for. Not only that God might punish the evildoer, and that he might bless those who do good, but also that it might not be a scandal to those who do not believe. That there might not be also, that the innocent might not cry out, "How is it that we suffer when we obey your laws, O God?" So let us pray, my dear faithful, not only for that mercy that we all obviously do need, but also that the justice of God be made manifest, especially in punishing the wicked and in blessing the innocent and protecting the innocent. For after all, if there is one thing that is very clear in the society of our today, is that so much is sick, so much is disordered, because there is no justice. There is no justice being sought and no justice being prayed for. And so, my dear faithful, let us remember that we cannot have justice without our Lord and Savior Jesus Christ, which is why we must have this great devotion to the Sacred Heart of our Lord, who, after all, offers himself out of the justice of God, that he wants to see the justice of his Father being accomplished. And so let us cry out with all the saints that God might reward the just and also punish the wicked. In the name of the Father, and of the Son, and of the Holy Spirit.
1: In the name of the Father, and of the Son, and of the Holy Ghost, amen. Reverend Father, dear friends, in the Gospel of today's Mass, we have a clear and important document of our faith in the nature of our Lord Jesus Christ. In the Gospel of today, our Lord sees a widow bereft of a husband, who's grieving her recently dead son. And St. Luke says, the Lord. Doesn't say Jesus, he says the Lord. Seeing the widow, was moved with compassion. It's significant that he doesn't say was moved with mercy. It's significant that the translator didn't, in the version we read, didn't translate it as our Lord being moved with mercy, but rather with compassion. And in the original language, when St. Luke wrote, he used a word that means guts, fundamentally. So it's a little stronger even, I would say, than being moved with compassion. We talk about gutting an animal. We talk about gutting a house. And if we literally translated St. Luke's word very literally, we would say the Lord was gutted with pity when he saw the woman who was grieving her lost son. We don't really speak like that in English, although we do say things like, you know, I heard such and such and it was a punch in the gut. Or this or that happened and it just tore me apart. St. Luke is using a similar kind of language. Because God is merciful and the angels can be merciful. They can alleviate the sufferings of men, of humans. But we wouldn't say that they're gutted with pity. We wouldn't say that our misfortunes punch God in the gut or the angels in the gut because they don't have bodies and they don't have emotions. They can practice the qualities of mercy. They can alleviate suffering, but being spiritual, they don't have this emotional reaction to suffering that the human heart has. This is what St. Luke is saying of our Lord, that he on a visceral level, he felt for this woman great pity because of her grieving. St. Luke wants to point out that the Lord is truly man, that our Lord Jesus Christ is a true human being. And at the same time, he's truly God, because once he sees the woman's plight, he raises her son from the dead. And the manner in which our Lord does that is different than the manner in which the prophets of the Old Testament raised people from the dead. If you're interested, you can read about these events in the 3rd and the 4th book of Kings. And there are a couple others, but those are the most well-described raisings of the dead that the prophets did. And when the prophets raised somebody from the dead, there was a lot of work involved. The prophet would pray long prayers, asking God to take pity on the family and to raise the person from the dead. The prophet would go through many symbolic actions. In both instances, the prophet laid down on top of the dead person or put his staff on the dead person. The prophet would pace back and forth in the room where the dead person was, because this process was taking time. It was a lot of effort just to call down the miraculous power of God to raise these people from the dead. Because the prophets were only human, and it's God who raises the dead. How different our Lord raises the widow of Nain's son. He simply says to him, young man, get up. I'm telling you, get up. And the boy comes back to life. Our Lord commands with a word, and the dead person comes back to life. That's a divine way of acting, as opposed to how the prophets acted. And later in the same chapter of St. Luke is the story of the sinful woman who comes into the dinner that our Lord is having in Simon the Pharisee's house. And she's crushed by the thought of her sins, and she knows that Jesus is a merciful God or prophet. So she cries on his feet and kisses his feet and wipes his feet with her hair. It's quite a dramatic moment. And our Lord says to her, thy sins are forgiven thee. And the other people at the banquets, at the dinners, say, who is this that even forgives sins? Because they understand that if our Lord says your sins are forgiven you, that he's claiming to be God. Only God can say your sins are forgiven you. We can pray that God forgives somebody else's sin, but only God can say your sins are forgiven. St. Luke wants to emphasize not only that our Lord is truly human, but also that he's truly God. Hope is the virtue by which we're certain of our salvation. The virtue of hope is different than the English word hope. I think the English word hope often means I would like something to happen, but I'm afraid it might not. And we don't want to mistake the virtue of hope that the church teaches, the theological virtue, with that kind of, I would like it to happen, but I'm afraid it won't happen. The virtue of hope is a certainty that we'll be saved. But that certainty is based on God's goodness and his infinite power, not on our own progress or success in being good Christians. Its evil twin is presumption. Presumption says God will forgive me, so I will just abandon myself to my desires, and God will take care of it at some point in the future. That's presumption. And its other evil sibling is despair, which says, God won't forgive me, so I'm not even going to try. Hope is the middle ground, certainty that I will be saved, but because God is good and he's almighty, and because he's good, he will be moved at the sight of my misery to forgive me my sins. And because he's almighty, my sins can't be an obstacle to his saving grace. My sins can't be a complete obstacle to God bringing my soul to heaven. And so in spite of my sins, I keep trusting and I keep trying, confident that God will bring me to heaven one day. So in today's gospel, we have such a great motive for hope. We see how much our Lord is touched by our misery. It affects him, even in his human nature, like a punch in the gut. I wish there was a more elegant way of saying it in English, but that's the closest we get to what St. Luke was trying to say, I think. That's how much our misery touches his loving heart. And at the same time, he can bring the dead back to life with a simple word. And he can forgive us our sins. He has the power to do that. So let us return him love for love. Our greatest misery is to be in a state of mortal sin. It doesn't hurt like other misfortunes hurt our bodies. But in the order of reality, it's the greatest misery we have to be an enemy of God, to choose ourself to the exclusion of God. And our greatest misfortune would be to die in that state and to be lost forever. Our Lord wants to raise our souls from the death of sin with a simple word. He does that most clearly in the sacrament of penance, where he says through the lips of his ordained minister, I absolve you from your sins. It's curious that all of the raising of the dead that happens in Scripture is done for the sake of a woman. You can be curious as to why that's the case. Why are all of the miracles of raising somebody from the dead in sacred Scripture done for women? The widow of Nain can be a symbol of the church who prays for us when we're dead in sin. And our Lord sees the tears and the prayers of the church, and he's moved with compassion on our plight. Or the widow of Nain can be an example for us of Our Lady. And in the case of his mother, our Lord would be doubly moved. He's moved with compassion at our misfortune, especially the misfortune of our sins. But then he's moved with compassion too, seeing his mother grieving at the foot of the cross, not only because he's dying, but also for all of the all of her children, all of us who die in sin. So during Mass, maybe to make a strong act of hope in the human, tender love that our Lord has for us and his divine power and mercy to alleviate our sufferings. In the name of the Father, and of the Son, and of the Holy Ghost. Amen.
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3: Peace be to you. We have now come to the end of our conversations together. I'm sure that you've noticed in the course of all of these records how many imperfections there were. There may have been some words repeated. I possibly may have mispronounced some words. The recordings themselves might have been inadequate. All this is due to the fact that we have not read. We have spoken to you out of our own heart. I'm not satisfied with these recordings as they are, and I am sure that you are not. But I wish you would regard them just as a kind of, maybe a piece of carbon, I was about to say a diamond, rather as a piece of carbon. And perhaps if the light and fire of your own charity shines through the carbon, well, then they might turn into a diamond. So in conclusion about these, everything that is poor in them is mine. Everything that is good in them is the Lord. If you have followed all of these, I perhaps have led you step by step, very much like our blessed Lord led the woman at the well. You will remember that when he met her at noon, there were a number of steps that she took in coming to know our blessed Lord. First of all, she was rather discourteous to him. And she said to him, "How is it that thou, a Jew, speak to me, a Samaritan?" The Jews and the Samaritans did not speak. That was all our Lord was to her at first, just a member of another nationality with whom the Samaritans had no relations. And then as she talked a little longer to him, she perceived that he was a gentleman, for she called him Sir. And then, in a few minutes more, when he began to put his finger onto her soul and to stir it into a kind of uneasiness, and particularly to tell her that she had five husbands, and the man with whom she was living was not her husband, then she said that he was a prophet. This was a step further in getting to know him. And then she went a little bit further when she said, "I know that the Messiah is coming." And our blessed Lord said to her, and think of how surprising it must have been to her, when he said, "It is I, the Christ, the Messiah, who speaks to you." Well, she was so excited when she heard that, she left her water pot at the well and ran back into the village. A short time later, she comes out with a number of village people. And then comes the last name. He is called the Savior of the World. So perhaps I may have led you to some understanding of our blessed Lord, namely, first of all, he was just a Jew. Then the great gentleman. And then after that, the prophet. Then Christ the Messiah. And finally, the Savior of the world. That is really what he is. The Savior of the world. And we never know him until we know that truth. He's Savior because he died on the cross for us. Whenever there's silence round about me, by day or night, I am startled by a cry. It came down from the cross the first time I heard it. And I went out and searched. And found a man in the throes of crucifixion. And I said, I will take you down. And I tried to take the nails out of his feet. But he said, let them be. For I cannot be taken down until every man, woman, and child come together to take me down. But I said, what can I do? I cannot bear your cry. And he said, go into the world and tell everyone that you meet, there is a man on the cross. That's what I've told you. In all of these hours that we have spent together, there was a man on the cross. Now through that vision, may I bid you first to look at the world and then to look at your own soul. First of all, at the world. We are part of it. It is our world. We are responsible for it. And on the last day, we are going to be judged in the context of that world. Our blessed Lord said that he would say to us, I was hungry, and you gave me to eat. I was thirsty, and you gave me to drink. I was naked, and you clothed me. And we who are saved, the elect, will ask, when? When? When did we see you hungry and give you to eat, thirsty and give you to drink, and naked did we clothe thee? And he will say, when you did it to the least of these, my brethren, you did it unto me. In other words, there is the Christus incognitus, the unknown Christ in the world. in the poor, in the slums, in the favelas. This is our world. We cannot know Christ apart from them. I know there are many who are predicting disaster for the world, particularly in this atomic age of ours. Even in the close of the last century, there were some who were dimly envisaging this disaster. One day, two great French scientists, with the name of Claude Bernard and Émile Boutroux, paid a visit to a French publisher whose name was Jean Coeur. And these scientists said to Jean Coeur, "We have just begun to lisp the alphabet of destruction. And in the next century, we will have completed the alphabet." And Jean Coeur said, "And when that day comes, I think that God will come down from heaven like a night watchman rattling his keys. And he will say, 'Gentlemen, it's closing time. And we will have to start all over again.'" This is the pessimistic side of the world. Then there are those who think of communism and its dangers, which indeed are very real, but we are never to be without hope. Remember that great Russian novelist and writer of the 19th century, who was a kind of a prophet. He saw communism coming in Russia long before it ever existed, long before anyone ever thought of it. But he also saw it ending in Russia, too. He foresaw a day when the devils would come into Russia and possess it, body and soul. And then he calls for the gospel. And he picks up that particular passage in the gospel where our blessed Lord drives the devil out of a young man into the swine. They are drowned in the sea. Dostoevsky says, "That's my Russia, my beloved Russia. It will one day be filled with devils, but the devils will be driven out of Russia, and they will be pushed back and back and back into the sea. And there they will be drowned. And Russia will sit at the feet of Christ and learn his gospel." Yes, there's hope. Hope even in the midst of all of our trials and disasters and darkness. For we are never without God. If we but return to him, all can be changed. They can be changed as noise describes the home of Swinburne. You remember the English poet Swinburne, who wrote, "Glory to man in the highest, for man is the master." Alfred Noyes, the English essayist before his conversion, visited Swinburne at his paternal home in Bonchurch, England. Swinburne took him into the library, where Swinburne said he wrote his atheistic poetry. They began talking about Christianity. noise that he literally spat out his words. Years passed. Swinburne went to meet the god whom he denied and was his judge. Noyes later on was received into the church. Noyes went back again to Bond Church, walked up that same long line of lilac trees. Before him he saw children clothed in white. As they walked they dropped flowers. He followed them into the home. It was now a convent. Convent of the Sacred Heart. Today was the feast of Corpus Christi. Feast of the body of Christ. Noyes goes into the chapel. Chapel was the old library. And at the moment of benediction, when Noyes raised his eyes to look at our Lord in the Blessed Sacrament, his eyes also fell upon that great window which he had seen on his first visit. And immediately above the monstrance, on that window, were the initials of the paternal Swinburne, unchained. I-H-S, which is the Hebrew name for Jesus. And thus, all things can be changed by the power of God so sweetly and so gently. That for the world. Now, as regards your soul, may I speak of some intimacies of love? There are 3 degrees of intimacy. The first one is speech. We would never know that anyone loved us unless he told us so. A word is the summation of a character. All that a person is and all that he will be. We need only hear a person speak and we can say he's a kind man, or he is a cruel man, or he is an educated man. So the first intimacy of all love is we must be told, we must hear it. And God has spoken. And I told you about that in Revelation. Open up your scripture. You hear the word of God. But is that all? It is not enough just merely to hear the voice of the beloved. We want to see the beloved. We want to see words born on human lips. We want to see the earnestness of a visage and the flash of an eye. And so if God is really to love us, he must not only be heard, he must be seen. And one day, an angel came out from the great white throne of light and came to a humble virgin kneeling in prayer and said, "Hail, full of grace." These were not words. They were the Word. The Word became flesh, dwelt amongst us. And so God was seen in the form of man. You see him too with the eyes of faith. You will see him in the Blessed Sacrament with the eyes of faith. You will see him in his church, the continuation of his incarnation. You will see him also in the poor. That's not all. Oh yes, I might say that the speech and the vision of God is very much like the relationship between radio and television. The Old Testament is radio. We hear the voice of God but do not see him. And the New Testament is television, where we not only hear but see God. But is there not yet another intimacy of love, more sacred and profound still? There is one so delicate that the greatest insult anyone can show us who knows us not is to make use of it. And that is the intimacy of touch. And so, if our blessed Lord is to exhaust all of the intimacies of love, he must touch and be touched. He was touched by Thomas, by the Syro-Phoenician woman, and he touched the leper and the sick. And as for you, if the gift of faith comes to you, you will have this gift of touch, which is reserved only for the intimates. The ecstasy of Holy Communion. For just as in marriage the peak of love is the unity of two in one flesh, so in the Eucharist, the peak of love is the unity of two in one spirit. And it is my fervent prayer to God that there may come to each and every one of you who listen to me

0: That is your soul as regards the sacraments. Now let me say something about things, the world in which you live. Every single action of yours, your daily work, it makes no difference what you do. Sweeping the street, teaching classes. Everything could be made a prayer. Every action is a kind of a blank check. A blank check that has value only if the name of our Lord is signed to it. That is why St. Paul said, whether you eat or drink or whatever you do, do it in the name of Christ. And so the tiny little actions of your daily life, as a mother, as a father, as a workman, as a teacher, as a nurse, as a secretary, all of these can be divinized, sacramentalized, provided you bring to them the divine intention. This is prayer, prayer of action. Down in the gutter of a city street was a drop of water, soil, dirty, and stagnant. And way up in the heavens, a gentle sunbeam saw it leap from out the azure sky down to the drop, kissed it, thrilled it through and through with new strange lives and hopes, and lifted it up higher and higher and higher beyond the clouds, and one day left it as a flake of immaculate snow on a mountain. And so your humdrum routine, workaday world can be transmuted and changed just on condition that you do it all for the name of Christ. It is not important what you do in this world, it is how you do it. Shakespeare said, all the world's a stage. And why should he who plays the part of a king glory in his tinsel crown and tin sword and think that he's better than the one who plays the role of a peasant? When the curtain goes down, they're just actors. And when the curtain of our life goes down, we will not be asked what role we play. We will only be asked how well we played the role that was assigned to us. So it will not be hard to save your soul. But let me tell you this. Being a Catholic will never prevent you from sinning. But I can tell you one thing. It will take all the fun out of it. And the reason it will take all the fun out of it is because you once have loved. You know what love is. No one else. And that is why sin in the scriptures is always called adultery. Causes the false love. Oh yes, I know you will find people who will cut corners and will play loose and cheat, commit adultery, avoid paying their taxes, ruin their neighbor's reputation and the like, and they apparently do not seem to have any bumps on their conscience. But they have no peace. No peace. So that if we are ready to love, we do have to have a cross. This is the cross of Christ. We cannot escape it. We try to. I slipped his finger. I escaped his feet. I ran and hid for him I feared to meet. One day I passed him, fettered on a tree. He turned his head and looked, and beckoned me. Neither by speed nor speech could he prevail. Each hand and foot was pinioned by a nail. He could not run, nor clasp me if he tried, but with his eye he bade me reach his side. For pity's sake, said I, I'll set you free. Nay, take this cross and follow me. This yoke is easy, this burden light, not hard nor grievous if you wear it tight. And so did I follow him who could not move, an uncaught captive in the hands of love. Our time is up. I must take leave of you now. I have enjoyed being with you. I hope you have profited. Perhaps our hearts have grown a bit together. They do, in long conversations. But may I remind you that your heart, my heart, are not perfect in shape and contour like a Valentine heart. There is a small piece missing out of the side of every human heart. And that may be to symbolize a piece that was torn out of the universal heart of humanity on the cross. But I think the real meaning is that when God made your heart, he found it so good, so lovable, that he kept a small sample of it in heaven and sent the rest of your heart into this world where you would try to be happy, but where you could not be perfectly happy because you did not have a whole heart to love with. And so he has always reminded you that to be truly peaceful, to be really happy, to be really wholehearted, you must go back again to God to recover that peace that he has been keeping for you from all eternity. Your heart will be there in heaven and please God. So will mine. I will see you in the heart of God. Bye now, and God.
1: In the name of the Holy Ghost. Amen. And so, my dear faithful, firstly, let us remember the very purpose of these Rogation days, to see exactly in the epistle that Holy Mother Church appoints for this day, that epistle to St. James. He gives exactly the example, the words that the prayer of a just man availeth much. And he gives the example of Elias, who was a mortal man like ourselves, and yet through his prayers he caused it not to rain for 3.5 years, and then he prayed again, and rain was given, and the earth gave its fruits. And our Lord says very clearly in the Gospel, ask and you shall receive, nor seek and you shall find, knock and it shall be opened to you. And so that is where we must have this unbounding confidence in the power of our prayers, or rather the power of Almighty God, who deigns to hear our prayers, who will listen to us, because as the Gospel said yesterday on the fifth Sunday of Easter, that the Father loves us because we have loved his only begotten Son, whom he sent into this world. And that if we pray in the name of our Lord, as in the name of our Lord Jesus Christ, that all will be given to you in his name. And so that is why we must my dear faithful, never falter in prayer, that we must never, no, give in to the temptations of the devil, who suggest that we should leave off prayer, or that we should avoid it, or that we simply should not spend much time on it, because the devil knows himself more than us what is the power of the prayers of a just man. And so there we can see the example that is given to us in the epistle, that example of Elias, that remember what he says, that he is a man of flesh and blood, just like each and every one of us. And so that is oftentimes that we think in the lives of the saints that they are somehow different than us, that they are somehow, you know, some sort of pure spirit that has manifested itself by these miraculous works and what have you. But no, we should remember that they were human beings just as every one of us. And to remember in the commemoration of today, that is to say the saint that would normally take this day is this, the Emperor Venantius, who bore testimony to the true faith, and who died under the Emperor of Decius. And it was exactly because Venantius, Saint Venantius, was so faithful to our Lord in spite of the tortures, that he converts even his persecutors, model him, following, of course, the example of our Lord himself on the cross, but also who converts the centurion, and also, you know, the example of Saint Paul, right, or the Saint Stephen, sorry, Saint Stephen, who converts Saint Paul because of his prayers for his persecutors. And so that is also to remember that this martyrdom of Saint Venantius, which is extraordinary in how much he suffered for our Lord, but yet we understand also that this is also a work of grace. Let's say the prayers of many that came to his assistance in his hour of trial. And so likewise we too, my dear faithful, must pray one for another, as St. James instructs us today, that these great victories of the martyrs was only known possible due to the grace of God, which is also the fruit, one could say, of many others who prayed for those who were in trouble, those who were in trial, those who had to give their lives for our Lord. And so likewise we too should pray for those who are, you know, suffering persecution, those who have to give testimony to our Lord in spite of, you know, the ultimate price, the price of their lives, that they might have that courage and constancy in that hour of trial. But that to remember that if we ask anything in our Lord's name, He will give it to us. And that is something that we must always be certain of. And that is our Lord even gives the example in the gospel that you, being evil, know how to give good gifts to your children. How much more, though, your heavenly Father will give the good spirit to those who ask him. And so that even amongst human affairs, that, you know, when a child asks for something, the parents are predisposed to give it to him. It is only for his good that they might withhold it or wait to give it. But whereas the heavenly Father, he is a much greater Father than us, than human beings could ever possibly be. And so that is why that when he gives something, it will be most perfect, in the most perfect time, and in the most perfect manner. And that is why we have no doubt whatsoever that what we ask for will be granted. We only do not know how it will be granted, because we are so limited, and because also we are often very selfish, that we are like children who have a temper when the things are not given to them right away. But we must not, slack in our prayers, nor in spite of that. That is where God is seeing how much we truly want what we are asking for, and also to wait until we are right, really, really disposed in order to receive what he wants to give to us. So often that we are, praying for things that we sort of want, but not really. Like St. Augustine says, "Oh God, make me a saint, but not yet. He was so attached to his sinful life, so attached to his pleasures and the deceits of the world, that even though he wanted to be a saint, he was not willing to give up all that, not yet. And so likewise, we too, in many ways, are very similar to St. Augustine, and that we too want the good things of God, that we want to be holy, that we want to be, at peace, and that we want to be a saint, but yet, not quite yet. And so let us detach ourselves, my dear faithful, from these disorders, and to truly want these things that we ask for. And there we will see that we will receive grace in abundance, that even though we are but mortal flesh and blood, as Elias and as our saint of today, Saint Venantius, that we also can participate in the very governance of the universe. That is the great mystery. that God has deigned to make know these free creatures, the angels and men, whom he created in his own image and likeness, to have a share in his governance of the world. That is to say, that things happen in this world because of the prayers of others, because of the requests of others. No, just like in a family, no, the husband will often do what his wife requests because he loves her, because he wants no good for his family, and he recognizes, no, that she has a great no share in its welfare. And so likewise, our welfare is often determined, no, by what others do and what others ask for. And so that is why God will govern his creation through those who pray to him, through those who request what they need, no, from the Heavenly Father. And so let us have great confidence, no, in this power of our prayers to move the heart of God, but especially let us ask, no, our Lord, and especially through the intercession of Our Lady, that we might be detached from our own selves, which is really the only obstacle to the grace of God. And so let us pray for these things, invoking the name of our holy martyr today, that giving up, no, as our Lord says, that he who renounces this life shall gain it. So let us also renounce that worldly and ineffectual life for that much greater life of heaven, which can be granted even here through grace and crowned with glory forever. In the name of the Father, and of the Son, and of the Holy Ghost.
2: I was extremely upset to see that some of children from our parish are doing this thing that they call cruising. I mean, going up and down for hours and hours, wasting gas, blaring rock music aloud. I could hear rock music from the cars, yelling obscenities even sometimes. What a shame. What a shame that some parents here in our parish are allowing their children to join into those horrible things. Stupid. What an aimless activity for hours and hours and hours, going up and down main street, playing rock music loud, and it's just unbelievable. The first time I was seeing it, see, I was just going to the station, and I happened to see the same cars, for I don't know why it was the same cars up and down, and I realized that it was what they call cruising. It's wrong, see, it's wrong. You should not allow your children to waste their time, and so stupid and aimless and senseless.

0: wages of sin are death. And therefore, some of those things, they lead, they may be not be sinful in themselves, but they lead to sin. See, rock music does lead to sin. If you always listen to rock music, of course you will end up committing a sin of impurity one day. Because the whole atmosphere of this music, the lyrics, the rhythm, the beat, everything is to excite, to say, in your, to arouse in your soul all the lower passions of the soul. Same thing if you allow them to watch TV programs the whole day long. See, of course, one day they will see a bad movie or a bad commercial or something bad, and they will commit a sin by giving their consent to impure thoughts arousing their mind by those bad programs. So be a little more strict, see, demanding on your children. So give them good ideals in life. See, and do not allow children from our parish, Catholics, see, who are going to Mass here, to join the crowd from town in those cruising or in those picnics at the Kansas River, where the people get drunk and they bring the cars and they also turn the radio, the rock music real loud. That's wrong. You should not allow your children to associate even with those people. And they have the parties across the street, what sometimes they had drugs. I know for a fact, because I was told that people were there, they pass around to see marijuana and so on. Do not allow your children to associate, to see, with those wrong friends. Otherwise you will lose them. You will lose your children. They will lose their soul. St. Paul said the wages of sin are death, meaning eternal death. Eternal death meaning hell. It's clear. If you allow your children to take the wrong path, to see the wrong road, slowly they will get used to committing sin. And you will see them not going to confession anymore, not going to Holy Communion. You'll wonder, what's going on? Why is my child not going to communion anymore? Why is my child missing Mass on Sundays? Why is my child not going to confession every 2 weeks now? What's going on? Of course, you have allowed your child to have all these bad habits for a few years, and now you're reaping the fruit, the poisoned fruit, of what you allow your child to do in those past years. So be good parents, you see. Realize that. You're losing your children. We are losing some of our children in the parish. Some of them are on a straight way to hell. So just pray to our Lady to give you the grace, the light, and the strength to be good parents and to raise your children as Catholics. It's so important. In the name of the Father, of the Son, of the Holy Ghost. Amen.
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1: The Rosary is the most beautiful and the most rich in graces of all prayers. It is the prayer that touches most the heart of the Mother of God. And if you wish peace to reign in your homes, recite the family Rosary. Pope St.
2: In the name of the Father, and of the Son, and of the Holy Spirit, amen. I believe in God, the Father Almighty, creator of heaven and earth, and in Jesus Christ, his only Son, our Lord, who was conceived by the Holy Spirit, born of the Virgin Mary, suffered under Pontius Pilate, was crucified, died, and was buried. He descended into hell. The third day he arose again from the dead. He ascended into heaven and sitteth at the right hand of God, the Father Almighty. From thence he shall come to judge the living and the dead. I believe in the Holy Spirit, the Holy Catholic Church, the communion of saints, the forgiveness of sins, the resurrection of the body, and life everlasting. Amen. Our Father who art in heaven, hallowed be thy name. Thy kingdom come, thy will be done on earth as it is in heaven.
3: Give us this day our daily bread, and forgive us our trespasses, as we forgive those who trespass against us. And lead us not into temptation, but deliver us from evil. Amen.
2: Hail Mary, full of grace, the Lord is with thee. Blessed art thou among women, and blessed is the fruit of thy womb, Jesus.
3: Holy Mary, Mother of God, pray for us sinners now and at the hour of our death. Amen.
2: Hail Mary, full of grace, the Lord is with thee. Blessed art thou among women, and blessed is the fruit of thy womb, Jesus.
3: Holy Mary, Mother of God, pray for us sinners now and at the hour of our death. Amen.
2: Hail Mary, full of grace, the Lord is with thee. Blessed art thou among women, and blessed is the fruit of thy womb, Jesus. Glory be to the Father, and to the Son, and to the Holy Spirit.
4: The Joyful Mysteries.
2: The Joyful Story. Through Gabriel, God told Mary that she was to be the mother of the Messiah. She was willing, and the word was made flesh.

0: Then the gracious Mary went to assist Elizabeth, her aged kinswoman, who was also awaiting the birth of a son, John the Baptist. Months later in Bethlehem for the census, Mary brought forth her son, Jesus. 40 days after his birth, at his presentation in the temple, Jesus was taken into the arms of the saintly Simeon. At the age of 12, he was again brought to the temple and became separated from his parents for 3 days while about my father's business. The first joyful mystery, the Annunciation. Our Father who art in heaven, hallowed be thy name, thy kingdom come, thy will be done on earth as it is in heaven.
1: Give us this day our daily bread, and forgive us our trespasses, as we forgive those who trespass against us. And lead us not into temptation, but deliver us from evil.
2: Amen.
0: Hail Mary, full of grace, the Lord is with thee. Blessed art thou among women, and blessed is the fruit of thy womb, Jesus.
1: Holy Mary, Mother of God, pray for us sinners now, and at the hour of our death. Amen.
0: Hail Mary, full of grace, the Lord is with thee. Blessed art thou among women, and blessed is the fruit of thy womb, Jesus.
1: Holy Mary, Mother of God, pray for us sinners now and at the hour of our death. Amen.
0: Hail Mary, full of grace, the Lord is with thee. Blessed art thou among women, and blessed is the fruit of thy womb, Jesus.
1: Holy Mary, Mother of God, pray for us sinners now and at the hour of our death. Amen.
0: Hail Mary, full of grace, the Lord is with thee. Blessed art thou among women, and blessed is the fruit of thy womb, Jesus. Hail Mary, full of grace, the Lord is with thee. Blessed art thou among women, and blessed is the fruit of thy womb, Jesus. Hail Mary, full of grace, the Lord is with thee. Blessed art thou among women, and blessed is the fruit of thy womb, Jesus. Hail Mary, full of grace, the Lord is with thee. Blessed art thou among women, and blessed is the fruit of thy womb, Jesus.
1: Holy Mary, Mother of God, pray for us sinners now and at the hour of our death. Amen.
0: Hail Mary, full of grace, the Lord is with thee. Blessed art thou among women, and blessed is the fruit of thy womb, Jesus.
1: Holy Mary, Mother of God, pray for us sinners now and at the hour of our death. Amen.
0: Hail Mary, full of grace, the Lord is with thee. Blessed art thou among women, and blessed is the fruit of thy womb, Jesus.
1: Holy Mary, Mother of God, pray for us sinners now and at the hour of our death. Amen.
0: Hail Mary, full of grace, the Lord is with thee. Blessed art thou among women, and blessed is the fruit of thy womb, Jesus.
1: Holy Mary, Mother of God, pray for us sinners now and at the hour of our death. Amen.
0: Glory be to the Father, and to the Son, and to the Holy Spirit.
3: O my Jesus, forgive us our sins, save us from the fires of hell, and lead all souls to heaven, but especially those most in need of your mercy.
0: The second joyful mystery, the Visitation. Our Father who art in heaven, hallowed be thy name. Thy kingdom come, thy will be done on earth as it is in heaven.
1: Give us this day our daily bread, and forgive us our trespasses, as we forgive those who trespass against us. And lead us not into temptation, but deliver us from evil.
4: Amen.
0: Hail Mary, full of grace, the Lord is with thee. Blessed art thou among women, and blessed is the fruit of thy womb, Jesus.
1: Holy Mary, Mother of God, pray for us sinners now and at the hour of our death. Amen.
0: Hail Mary, full of grace, the Lord is with thee. Blessed art thou among women, and blessed is the fruit of thy womb, Jesus.
1: Holy Mary, Mother of God, pray for us sinners now and at the hour of our death. Amen.
0: Hail Mary, full of grace, the Lord is with thee. Blessed art thou among women, and blessed is the fruit of thy womb, Jesus.
1: Holy Mary, Mother of God, pray for us sinners now and at the hour of our death. Amen.
0: Hail Mary, full of grace, the Lord is with thee. Blessed art thou among women, and blessed is the fruit of thy womb, Jesus.
1: Holy Mary, Mother of God, pray for us sinners now and at the hour of our death. Amen.
0: Hail Mary, full of grace, the Lord is with thee. Blessed art thou among women, and blessed is the fruit of thy womb, Jesus.
1: Holy Mary, Mother of God, pray for us sinners now and at the hour of our death. Amen.
0: Hail Mary, full of grace, the Lord is with thee. Blessed art thou among women, and blessed is the fruit of thy womb, Jesus.
1: Holy Mary, Mother of God, pray for us sinners now and at the hour of our death. Amen.
0: Hail Mary, full of grace, the Lord is with thee. Blessed art thou among women, and blessed is the fruit of thy womb, Jesus.
1: Holy Mary, Mother of God, pray for us sinners now and at the hour of our death. Amen.
0: Hail Mary, full of grace, the Lord is with thee. Blessed art thou among women, and blessed is the fruit of thy womb, Jesus.
1: Holy Mary, Mother of God, pray for us sinners now and at the hour of our death. Amen.
0: Hail Mary, full of grace, the Lord is with thee. Blessed art thou among women, and blessed is the fruit of thy womb, Jesus.
1: Holy Mary, Mother of God, pray for us sinners now and at the hour of our death. Amen.
0: Hail Mary, full of grace, the Lord is with thee. Blessed art thou among women, and blessed is the fruit of thy womb, Jesus.
1: Holy Mary, Mother of God, pray for us sinners now and at the hour of our death.
0: Glory be to the Father, and to the Son, and to the Holy Spirit.
3: O my Jesus, forgive us our sins, save us from the fires of hell, and lead all souls to heaven, but especially those most in need of your mercy.
0: The third joyful mystery, the Nativity. Our Father, who art in heaven, hallowed be thy name. Thy kingdom come, thy will be done on earth as it is in heaven.
1: Give us this day our daily bread, and forgive us our trespasses, as we forgive those who trespass against us. And lead us not into temptation, but deliver us from evil. Amen.
0: Hail Mary, full of grace, the Lord is with thee. Blessed art thou among women, and blessed is the fruit of thy womb, Jesus.
1: Holy Mary, Mother of God, pray for us sinners now and at the hour of our death. Amen.
0: Hail Mary, full of grace, the Lord is with thee. Blessed art thou among women, and blessed is the fruit of thy womb, Jesus.
1: Holy Mary, Mother of God, pray for us sinners now and at the hour of our death. Amen.
0: Hail Mary, full of grace, the Lord is with thee. Blessed art thou among women, and blessed is the fruit of thy womb, Jesus.
1: Holy Mary, Mother of God, pray for us sinners now and at the hour of our death. Amen.
0: Hail Mary, full of grace, the Lord is with thee. Blessed art thou among women, and blessed is the fruit of thy womb, Jesus.
1: Holy Mary, Mother of God, pray for us sinners now and at the hour of our death. Amen.
0: Hail Mary, full of grace, the Lord is with thee. Blessed art thou among women, and blessed is the fruit of thy womb, Jesus.
1: Holy Mary, Mother of God, pray for us sinners now and at the hour of our death. Amen.
0: Hail Mary, full of grace, the Lord is with thee. Blessed art thou among women, and blessed is the fruit of thy womb, Jesus.
1: Holy Mary, Mother of God, pray for us sinners now and at the hour of our death. Amen.
0: Hail Mary, full of grace, the Lord is with thee. Blessed art thou among women, and blessed is the fruit of thy womb, Jesus.
1: Holy Mary, Mother of God, pray for us sinners now and at the hour of our death. Amen.
0: Hail Mary, full of grace, the Lord is with thee. Blessed art thou among women, and blessed is the fruit of thy womb, Jesus.
1: Holy Mary, Mother of God, pray for us sinners now and at the hour of our death. Amen.
0: Hail Mary, full of grace, the Lord is with thee. Blessed art thou among women, and blessed is the fruit of thy womb, Jesus.
1: Holy Mary, Mother of God, pray for us sinners now and at the hour of our death. Amen.
0: Hail Mary, full of grace, the Lord is with thee. Blessed art thou among women, and blessed is the fruit of thy womb, Jesus.
1: Holy Mary, Mother of God, pray for us sinners now and at the hour of our death. Amen.
0: Glory be to the Father, and to the Son, and to the Holy Spirit.
3: O my Jesus, forgive us our sins, save us from the fires of hell, and lead all souls to heaven, but especially those most in need of your mercy.
0: The fourth joyful mystery, the presentation in the temple. Our Father, who art in heaven, hallowed be thy name. Thy kingdom come, thy will be done on earth as it is in heaven.
1: Give us this day our daily bread, and forgive us our trespasses, as we forgive those who trespass against us. And lead us not into temptation, but deliver us from evil. Amen.
0: Hail Mary, full of grace, the Lord is with thee. Blessed art thou among women, and blessed is the fruit of thy womb, Jesus.
1: Holy Mary, Mother of God, pray for us sinners now and at the hour of our death. Amen.
0: Hail Mary, full of grace, the Lord is with thee. Blessed art thou among women, and blessed is the fruit of thy womb, Jesus.
1: Holy Mary, Mother of God, pray for us sinners now and at the hour of our death. Amen.
0: Hail Mary, full of grace, the Lord is with thee. Blessed art thou among women, and blessed is the fruit of thy womb, Jesus.
1: Holy Mary, Mother of God, pray for us sinners now and at the hour of our death. Amen.
0: Hail Mary, full of grace, the Lord is with thee. Blessed art thou among women, and blessed is the fruit of thy womb, Jesus.
1: Holy Mary, Mother of God, pray for us sinners now and at the hour of our death. Amen.
0: Hail Mary, full of grace, the Lord is with thee. Blessed art thou among women, and blessed is the fruit of thy womb, Jesus.
1: Holy Mary, Mother of God, pray for us sinners now and at the hour of our death. Amen.
0: Hail Mary, full of grace, the Lord is with thee. Blessed art thou among women, and blessed is the fruit of thy womb, Jesus. Hail Mary, full of grace, the Lord is with thee. Blessed art thou among women, and blessed is the fruit of thy womb, Jesus. Hail Mary, full of grace, the Lord is with thee. Blessed art thou among women, and blessed is the fruit of thy womb, Jesus. Hail Mary, full of grace, the Lord is with thee. Blessed art thou among women, and blessed is the fruit of thy womb, Jesus. Hail Mary, full of grace, the Lord is with thee. Blessed art thou among women, and blessed is the fruit of thy womb, Jesus. Glory be to the Father, and to the Son, and to the Holy Spirit.
3: O my Jesus, forgive us our sins, save us from the fires of hell, and lead all souls to heaven, but especially those most in need of your mercy.
0: Fifth joyful mystery, finding of Jesus in the temple. Our Father who art in heaven, hallowed be thy name. Thy kingdom come, thy will be done on earth as it is in heaven.
1: Give us this day our daily bread, and forgive us our trespasses, as we forgive those who trespass against us. And lead us not into temptation, but deliver us from evil. Amen.
0: Hail Mary, full of grace, the Lord is with thee. Blessed art thou among women, and blessed is the fruit of thy womb, Jesus. Hail Mary, full of grace, the Lord is with thee. Blessed art thou among women, and blessed is the fruit of thy womb, Jesus. Hail Mary, full of grace, the Lord is with thee. Blessed art thou among women, and blessed is the fruit of thy womb, Jesus. Hail Mary, full of grace, the Lord is with thee. Blessed art thou among women, and blessed is the fruit of thy womb, Jesus. Hail Mary, full of grace, the Lord is with thee. Blessed art thou among women, and blessed is the fruit of thy womb, Jesus. Hail Mary, full of grace, the Lord is with thee. Blessed art thou among women, and blessed is the fruit of thy womb, Jesus. Hail Mary, full of grace, the Lord is with thee. Blessed art thou among women, and blessed is the fruit of thy womb, Jesus. Hail Mary, full of grace, the Lord is with thee. Blessed art thou among women, and blessed is the fruit of thy womb, Jesus. Hail Mary, full of grace, the Lord is with thee. Blessed art thou among women, and blessed is the fruit of thy womb, Jesus. Hail Mary, full of grace, the Lord is with thee. Blessed art thou among women, and blessed is the fruit of thy womb, Jesus. Glory be to the Father, and to the Son, and to the Holy Spirit.
3: O my Jesus, forgive us our sins, save us from the fires of hell, and lead all souls to heaven, but especially those most in need of your mercy. Hail, Holy Queen, Mother of Mercy, our life, our sweetness, and our hope. To thee do we cry, poor banished children of Eve. To thee do we send up our sighs, mourning and weeping in this valley of tears. Turn, then, most gracious Advocate, thine eyes of mercy toward us, and after this our exile, show unto us the blessed fruit of thy womb, Jesus. O clement, O loving, O sweet Virgin Mary, pray for us, the Holy Mother of God,
2: that we may be worthy of the promises of Christ.
3: We fly to thy patronage, O Holy Mother of God. Despise not our petitions and our necessities, but deliver us from all dangers, O ever glorious and blessed Virgin Mary.
0: In the name of the Father, and of the Son, and of the Holy
4: Ghost. In the name of the Father, and of the Son, and of the Holy Ghost. Amen. I believe in God, the Father Almighty, creator of heaven and earth, and in Jesus Christ, his only Son, our Lord, who was conceived by the Holy Ghost, born of the Virgin Mary, suffered under Pontius Pilate, was crucified, died, and was buried. He descended into hell. The third day he rose again from the dead. He ascended into heaven and stood at the right hand of God, the Father Almighty. From thence he shall come to judge the living and the dead.
5: Amen.
4: Our Father who art in heaven, hallowed be thy name. Thy kingdom come, thy will be done on earth as it is in heaven.
1: Give us this day our daily bread, and forgive us our trespasses, as we forgive those who trespass against us. And lead us not into temptation, but
4: Hail Mary, full of grace, the Lord is with thee. Blessed art thou amongst women, and blessed is the fruit of thy womb, Jesus. Hail Mary, full of grace, the Lord is with thee. Blessed art thou amongst women, and blessed is the fruit of thy womb, Jesus. Hail Mary, full of grace, the Lord is with thee. Blessed art thou amongst women, and blessed is the fruit of thy womb, Jesus.
1: Holy Mary,

0: Five sorrowful mysteries. The first is the agony of our Lord in the garden. Our Father who art in heaven, hallowed be thy name. Thy kingdom come, thy will be done on earth as it is in heaven.
1: Give us this day our daily bread, and forgive us our trespasses, as we forgive those who trespass against us. And lead us not into
0: temptation. Hail Mary, full of grace, the Lord is with thee. Blessed art thou amongst women, and blessed is the fruit of thy womb, Jesus.
1: Holy Mary, Mother of God, pray for us sinners now and at the hour of our death. Amen.
0: Hail Mary, full of grace, the Lord is with thee. Blessed art thou amongst women, and blessed is the fruit of thy womb, Jesus.
1: Holy Mary, Mother of God, pray for us sinners now and at the hour of our death. Amen.
0: Hail Mary, full of grace, the Lord is with thee. Blessed art thou amongst women, and blessed is the fruit of thy womb, Jesus.
1: Holy Mary, Mother of God, pray for us sinners now and at the hour of our death.
0: Hail Mary, full of grace, the Lord is with thee. Blessed art thou amongst women, and blessed is the fruit of thy womb, Jesus.
1: Holy Mary, Mother of God, pray for us sinners now and at the hour of our death. Amen.
0: Hail Mary, full of grace, the Lord is with thee. Blessed art thou amongst women, and blessed is the fruit of thy womb, Jesus.
1: Holy Mary, Mother of God, pray for us sinners now and at the hour of our death. Amen.
0: Hail Mary, full of grace, the Lord is with thee. Blessed art thou amongst women, and blessed is the fruit of thy womb, Jesus.
1: Holy Mary, Mother of God, pray for us sinners now and at the hour of our death.
0: Hail Mary, full of grace, the Lord is with thee. Blessed art thou amongst women, and blessed is the fruit of thy womb, Jesus.
1: Holy Mary, Mother of God, pray for us sinners now and at the hour of our death. Amen.
0: Hail Mary, full of grace, the Lord is with thee. Blessed art thou amongst women, and blessed is the fruit of thy womb, Jesus.
1: Holy Mary, Mother of God, pray for us sinners now and at the hour of our death. Amen.
0: Hail Mary, full of grace, the Lord is with thee. Blessed art thou amongst women, and blessed is the fruit of thy womb, Jesus.
1: Holy Mary, Mother of God, pray for us sinners now and at the hour of our death.
0: Hail Mary, full of grace, the Lord is with thee. Blessed art thou amongst women, and blessed is the fruit of thy womb, Jesus.

0: my Jesus.
1: The second sorrowful mystery is the scourging at the pillar. Our Father who art in heaven, hallowed be thy name. Thy kingdom come, thy will be done on earth as it is in heaven.
0: Give us this day our daily bread, and forgive us our trespasses, as we forgive those who trespass against us. And lead us not into temptation, but deliver us from evil.
1: Hail Mary, full of grace, the Lord is with thee. Blessed art thou amongst women, and blessed is the fruit of thy womb, Jesus.
0: Holy Mary, Mother of God, pray for us sinners now and at the hour of our death.
1: Mary, full of grace, the Lord is with thee. Blessed art thou amongst women, and blessed is the fruit of thy womb, Jesus.
0: Holy Mary, Mother of God, pray for us sinners now and at the hour of our death. Amen.
1: Hail Mary, full of grace, the Lord is with thee. Blessed art thou amongst women, and blessed is the fruit of thy womb, Jesus.
0: Holy Mary, Mother of God, pray for us sinners now and at the hour of our death. Amen.
1: Hail Mary, full of grace, the Lord is with thee. Blessed art thou amongst women, and blessed is the fruit of thy womb, Jesus.
0: Holy Mary,
1: Hail Mary, full of grace, the Lord is with thee. Blessed art thou amongst women, and blessed is the fruit of thy womb, Jesus.
0: Holy Mary, Mother of God,
1: save us now. Hail Mary, full of grace, the Lord is with thee. Blessed art thou amongst women, and blessed is the fruit of thy womb, Jesus.
0: Holy Mary, Mother of God, save us now.
1: Hail Mary, full of grace, the Lord is with thee. Blessed art thou amongst women, and blessed is the fruit of thy womb, Jesus.
0: Holy Mary, Mother of God, pray for us sinners now and at the hour of our death.
1: Hail Mary, full of grace, the Lord is with thee. Blessed art thou amongst women, and blessed is the fruit of thy womb, Jesus.
0: Holy Mary, Mother of God, pray for us sinners now and at the hour of our death.
1: Full of grace, the Lord is with thee. Blessed art thou amongst women, and blessed is the fruit of thy womb, Jesus.
0: Holy Mary, Mother of God, pray for us sinners now and at the hour of our death.
1: Hail Mary, full of grace, the Lord is with thee. Blessed art thou amongst women, and blessed is the fruit of thy womb, Jesus.
0: Holy Mary, Mother of God, pray for us sinners now and at the hour of our death.

0: third sorrowful mystery is the crowning of thorns. Our Father, who art in heaven, hallowed be thy name. Thy kingdom come, thy will be done, on earth as it is in heaven. Hail Mary, full of grace, the Lord is with thee. Blessed art thou amongst women, and blessed is the fruit of thy womb, Jesus.
1: Holy Mary,
0: Hail Mary, full of grace, the Lord is with thee. Blessed art thou amongst women, and blessed is the fruit of thy womb, Jesus.
1: Holy Mary, Mother of God, pray for us sinners.
0: Hail Mary, full of grace, the Lord is with thee. Blessed art thou amongst women, and blessed is the fruit of thy womb, Jesus.
1: Holy Mary, Mother of God, pray for us sinners.
0: Hail Mary, full of grace, the Lord is with thee. Blessed art thou amongst women, and blessed is the fruit of thy womb, Jesus.
1: Holy Mary, Mother of God, pray for us sinners now and
0: Hail Mary, full of grace, the Lord is with thee. Blessed art thou amongst women, and blessed is the fruit of thy womb, Jesus.
1: Holy Mary, Mother of God, pray for us sinners now and
0: Hail Mary, full of grace, the Lord is with thee. Blessed art thou amongst women, and blessed is the fruit of thy womb, Jesus.
1: Holy Mary, Mother of God, pray for us sinners now and
0: Hail Mary, full of grace, the Lord is with thee. Blessed art thou amongst women, and blessed is the fruit of thy womb, Jesus.
1: Holy Mary, Mother of God, pray for us sinners now and
0: Hail Mary, full of grace, the Lord is with thee. Blessed art thou amongst women, and blessed is the fruit of thy womb, Jesus.
1: Holy Mary, Mother of God, pray for us sinners now and
0: the hour of our death. Amen. Hail Mary, full of grace, the Lord is with thee. Blessed art thou amongst women, and blessed is the fruit of thy womb, Jesus.
1: Holy Mary, Mother of God, pray for us sinners now and the hour of our death. Amen.
0: Hail Mary, full of grace, the Lord is with thee. Blessed art thou amongst women, and blessed is the fruit of thy womb, Jesus.
1: Holy Mary, Mother of God, pray for us sinners now and the hour of our death.

0: my Jesus,
1: forgive us our sins, save us from the fires of hell, lead all souls to heaven.
2: Fourth sorrowful the mystery is the carrying of the cross. Our Father who art in heaven, hallowed be thy name. Thy kingdom come, thy will be done on earth as it is in heaven.
1: Give us this day our daily bread, and forgive us our trespasses, as we forgive those who trespass against us. And lead us not into temptation,
2: but deliver us from evil. Hail Mary, full of grace, the Lord is with thee. Blessed art thou amongst women, and blessed is the fruit of thy womb, Jesus.
1: Holy Mary, Mother of God, pray for us sinners, now and at the hour of our death. Amen.
2: Hail Mary, full of grace, the Lord is with thee. Blessed art thou amongst women, and blessed is the fruit of thy womb, Jesus.
1: Holy Mary, Mother of God, pray for us sinners, now and at the hour of our death.
2: Hail Mary, full of grace, the Lord is with thee. Blessed art thou amongst women, and blessed is the fruit of thy womb, Jesus.
1: Holy Mary, Mother of God, pray for us sinners, now and at the hour of our death.
2: Hail Mary, full of grace, the Lord is with thee. Blessed art thou amongst women, and blessed is the fruit of thy womb, Jesus.
1: Holy Mary, Mother of God, pray for us sinners, now and at the hour of our death.
2: Hail Mary, full of grace, the Lord is with thee. Blessed art thou amongst women, and blessed is the fruit of thy womb, Jesus.
1: Holy Mary, Mother of God,
2: Hail Mary, full of grace, the Lord is with thee. Blessed art thou amongst women, and blessed is the fruit of thy womb, Jesus.
1: Holy Mary, Mother of God, save us from the hour of
2: Hail Mary, full of grace, the Lord is with thee. Blessed art thou amongst women, and blessed is the fruit of thy womb, Jesus.
1: Holy Mary, Mother of God, save us from the hour of
2: Hail Mary, full of grace, the Lord is with thee. Blessed art thou amongst women, and blessed is the fruit of thy womb, Jesus.
1: Holy Mary, Mother of God, pray for us sinners, now and at the hour of our death.
2: Hail Mary, full of grace, the Lord is with thee. Blessed art thou amongst women, and blessed is the fruit of thy womb, Jesus.
1: Holy Mary, Mother of God, pray for us sinners, now and at the hour of our death.
2: Hail Mary, full of grace, the Lord is with thee. Blessed art thou amongst women, and blessed is the fruit of thy womb, Jesus.
1: Holy Mary, Mother of God,

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1: Forgive us our sins, save us from the fire of hell.
0: Lead all souls to heaven.
2: Death, sorrow, and mysteries, crucifixion, death of our Lord on the cross. Our Father, who art in heaven, hallowed be thy name. Thy kingdom come, thy will be done on earth as in heaven. Hail Mary, full of grace, the Lord is with thee. Blessed art thou amongst women, and blessed the fruit of thy womb, Jesus.
1: Holy Mary, Mother of God, pray for us sinners now
2: and at the hour of our death. Amen. Hail Mary, full of grace, the Lord is with thee. Blessed art thou amongst women, and blessed the fruit of thy womb, Jesus.
1: Holy Mary, Mother of God, pray for us sinners now and at the hour of our death. Amen.
2: Hail Mary, full of grace, the Lord is with thee. Blessed art thou amongst women, and blessed the fruit of thy womb, Jesus.
1: Holy Mary, Mother of God, pray for us sinners now and at the hour of our death.
2: Hail Mary, full of grace, Lord is with thee. Blessed art thou amongst women, and blessed the fruit of thy womb, Jesus.
1: Holy Mary, Mother of God, save us from sin, and
2: Hail Mary, full of grace, Lord is with thee. Blessed art thou amongst women, and blessed the fruit of thy womb, Jesus.
1: Holy Mary, Mother of God, save us from sin,
2: Hail Mary, full of grace, Lord is with thee. Blessed art thou amongst women, and blessed the fruit of thy womb, Jesus.
1: Holy Mary, Mother of God, save us from sin,
2: Hail Mary, full of grace, Lord is with thee. Blessed art thou amongst women, and blessed the fruit of thy womb, Jesus.
1: Holy Mary, Mother of God, pray for us sinners now and at the hour of our death.
2: Hail Mary, full of grace, Lord is with thee. Blessed art thou amongst women, and blessed the fruit of thy womb, Jesus.
1: Holy Mary, Mother of God, pray for us sinners now and at the hour of our death.
2: Hail Mary, full of grace, Lord is with thee. Blessed art thou amongst women, and blessed the fruit of thy womb, Jesus.
1: Holy Mary, Mother of God, pray for us sinners now and at the hour of our death.
2: Hail Mary, full of grace, Lord is with thee. Blessed art thou amongst women, and blessed the fruit of thy womb, Jesus.
1: Holy Mary, Mother of God.

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1: last judgment, and
0: to thee do we send up our sighs, our sighs, our tears. Turn then, most gracious, our Lady, of thy mercy towards us. And our peace, our desire, shall to us, the blessed Lord God, Lord Jesus. O clement, O loving, O sweet Virgin Mary. Pray for us, Holy Mother of God. Let us pray. O God, whose only begotten Son, by his life, death, and resurrection, has purchased for us the rewards of eternal life, grant, we beseech thee, that meditating upon these mysteries of the most holy rosary of the Blessed Virgin Mary, we may imitate what they contain and obtain what they promise, through the same Christ our Lord.
2: In the name of the Father, and of the Son, and of the Holy Ghost, and I believe in God, the Father Almighty, creator of heaven and earth, and in Jesus Christ, his only Son, our Lord, who was conceived by the Holy Ghost, born of the Virgin Mary, suffered under Pontius Pilate, was crucified, died, and was buried. He descended into hell. The third day he arose again from the dead. He ascended into heaven, sitteth at the right hand of God the Father Almighty. From thence he shall come to judge the living and the dead. Our Father who art in heaven, hallowed be thy name. Thy kingdom come, thy will be done on earth as it is in heaven.
3: Give us this
2: Hail Mary, full of grace, the Lord is with thee. Blessed art thou amongst women, and blessed is the fruit of thy womb, Jesus. Hail Mary, full of grace, the Lord is with thee. Blessed art thou amongst women, and blessed is the fruit of thy womb, Jesus. Hail Mary, full of grace, the Lord is with thee. Blessed art thou amongst women, and blessed is the fruit of thy womb, Jesus.

0: First glorious mystery, the resurrection. Our Father, who art in heaven, hallowed be thy name. Thy kingdom come, thy will be done on earth as it is in heaven. Hail Mary, full of grace, the Lord is with thee. Blessed art thou amongst women, and blessed is the fruit of thy womb, Jesus.
1: Holy Mary, Mother of God,
0: pray for us. Hail Mary, full of grace, the Lord is with thee. Blessed art thou amongst women, and blessed is the fruit of thy womb, Jesus.
1: Holy Mary, Mother of God, pray for us.
0: Hail Mary, full of grace, the Lord is with thee. Blessed art thou amongst women, and blessed is the fruit of thy womb, Jesus.
1: Holy Mary, Mother of God, pray for us.
0: Hail Mary, full of grace, the Lord is with thee. Blessed art thou amongst women, and blessed is the fruit of thy womb, Jesus.
1: Holy Mary, Mother of God, pray for us.
0: Hail Mary, full of grace, the Lord is with thee. Blessed art thou amongst women, and blessed is the fruit of thy womb, Jesus.
1: Holy Mary, Mother of God, pray for us.
0: Hail Mary, full of grace, the Lord is with thee. Blessed art thou amongst women, and blessed is the fruit of thy womb, Jesus.
1: Holy Mary, Mother of God,
0: Hail Mary, full of grace, the Lord is with thee. Blessed art thou amongst women, and blessed is the fruit of thy womb, Jesus.
1: Holy Mary, Mother of God, pray for us.
0: Hail Mary, full of grace, the Lord is with thee. Blessed art thou amongst women, and blessed is the fruit of thy womb, Jesus.
1: Holy Mary, Mother of God, pray for us.
0: Hail Mary, full of grace, the Lord is with thee. Blessed art thou amongst women, and blessed is the fruit of thy womb, Jesus.
1: Holy Mary,
0: Hail Mary, full of grace, the Lord is with thee. Blessed art thou amongst women, and blessed is the fruit of thy womb, Jesus.
1: Holy Mary,

0: Lord Jesus.
1: The second glorious mystery is the Ascension. Our Father who art in heaven, hallowed be thy name. Thy kingdom come, thy will be done on earth as it is in heaven.
0: Give us this day
1: Blessed art thou amongst women, and blessed is the fruit of thy womb, Jesus.
0: Holy Mary, Mother of God, pray for us sinners now and at the hour of our
1: death. Hail Mary, full of grace, the Lord is with thee. Blessed art thou amongst women, and blessed is the fruit of thy womb, Jesus.
0: Holy Mary, Mother of God, pray for us sinners now and at the hour of our death.
1: Hail Mary, full of grace, the Lord is with thee. Blessed art thou amongst women, and blessed is the fruit of thy womb, Jesus.
0: Holy Mary, Mother of God, pray for us sinners now and at the hour of our death.
1: Hail Mary, full of grace, the Lord is with thee. Blessed art thou amongst women, and blessed is the fruit of thy womb, Jesus.
0: Holy Mary, Mother of God, pray for us sinners now.
1: Hail Mary, full of grace, the Lord is with thee. Blessed art thou amongst women, and blessed is the fruit of thy womb, Jesus.
0: Holy Mary, Mother of God, pray for us sinners now.
1: Hail Mary, full of grace, the Lord is with thee. Blessed art thou amongst women, and blessed is the fruit of thy womb, Jesus.
0: Holy Mary, Mother of God, pray for us sinners now and
1: Hail Mary, full of grace, the Lord is with thee. Blessed art thou amongst women, and blessed is the fruit of thy womb, Jesus.
0: Holy Mary, Mother of God, pray for us sinners now
1: Hail Mary, full of grace, the Lord is with thee. Blessed art thou amongst women, and blessed is the fruit of thy womb, Jesus.
0: Holy Mary, Mother of God, pray for us sinners
1: Hail Mary, full of grace, the Lord is with thee. Blessed art thou amongst women, and blessed is the fruit of thy womb, Jesus.
0: Holy Mary, Mother of God, pray for us sinners now.
1: Hail Mary, full of grace, the Lord is with thee. Blessed art thou amongst women, and blessed is the fruit of thy womb, Jesus.
0: Holy Mary, Mother of God, pray for us sinners now.

0: Give us our sins and save us from the wrath of God. We also stand in special those who are in need of mercy.
1: The third glorious mystery is the descent of the Holy Ghost upon the apostles and Mary. Our Father, who art in heaven, hallowed be thy name. Thy kingdom come, thy will be done on earth as it is in heaven.
2: Give us this day our daily bread, and forgive us our trespasses, as we forgive those who trespass against us. And lead us not into temptation, but deliver us from evil.
1: Hail Mary, full of grace, the Lord is with thee. Blessed art thou amongst women, and blessed is the fruit of thy womb, Jesus.
2: Holy Mary, Mother of God, pray for us sinners now.
1: Hail Mary, full of grace, the Lord is with thee. Blessed art thou amongst women, and blessed is the fruit of thy womb, Jesus.
2: Holy Mary, Mother of God, pray for us sinners now and at the hour of our
1: death. Hail Mary, full of grace, the Lord is with thee. Blessed art thou amongst women, and blessed is the fruit of thy womb, Jesus.
2: Holy Mary, Mother of God, pray for us sinners now and at the hour of our death.
1: Hail Mary, full of grace, the Lord is with thee. Blessed art thou amongst women, and blessed is the fruit of thy womb, Jesus.
2: Holy Mary, Mother of God, pray for us sinners now and at the hour of our death.
1: Hail Mary, full of grace, the Lord is with thee. Blessed art thou amongst women, and blessed is the fruit of thy womb, Jesus.
2: Holy Mary, Mother of God, pray for us sinners now and at the hour of our death.
1: Hail Mary, full of grace, the Lord is with thee. Blessed art thou amongst women, and blessed is the fruit of thy womb, Jesus.
2: Holy Mary, Mother of God, pray for us sinners now and at the hour of our death.
1: Hail Mary, full of grace, the Lord is with thee. Blessed art thou amongst women, and blessed is the fruit of thy womb, Jesus.
2: Holy Mary, Mother of God, pray for us sinners now and at the hour of our death.
1: Hail Mary, full of grace, the Lord is with thee. Blessed art thou amongst women, and blessed is the fruit of thy womb, Jesus.
2: Holy Mary, Mother of God,
1: Hail Mary, full of grace, the Lord is with thee. Blessed art thou amongst women, and blessed is the fruit of thy womb, Jesus.
2: Holy Mary, Mother of God, pray for us sinners now and at the hour of our death.
1: Hail Mary, full of grace, the Lord is with thee. Blessed art thou amongst women, and blessed is the fruit of thy womb, Jesus.
2: Holy Mary, Mother of God, pray for us sinners now and at the hour of our death.

0: Jesus.
1: Forgive us our sins, save us from fire and fire. Lead all souls to heaven, especially
0: those who are most in need. The fourth glorious mystery is the Assumption. Our Father, who art in heaven, hallowed be thy name. Thy kingdom come, thy will be done on earth as it is in heaven.
1: Give us this day our daily bread, and forgive us our trespasses, as we forgive those who trespass against us. And lead us not into temptation, but deliver us from evil.
0: Hail Mary, full of grace, the Lord is with thee. Blessed art thou among women, and blessed is the fruit of thy womb, Jesus.
1: Holy Mary, Mother of God, pray for us sinners, now and at the
0: hour of our death. Hail Mary, full of grace, the Lord is with thee. Blessed art thou among women, and blessed is the fruit of thy womb, Jesus.
1: Holy Mary, Mother of God, pray for us sinners, now and at the hour of our death.
0: Hail Mary, full of grace, the Lord is with thee. Blessed art thou among women, and blessed is the fruit of thy womb, Jesus.
1: Holy Mary, Mother of God, pray for us sinners, now and at the hour of our death.
0: Hail Mary, full of grace, the Lord is with thee. Blessed art thou among women, and blessed is the fruit of thy womb, Jesus.
1: Holy Mary, Mother of God, pray for us sinners,
0: Hail Mary, full of grace, Lord is with thee. Blessed art thou among women, and blessed is the fruit of thy womb, Jesus.
1: Holy Mary, Mother of God, pray for us sinners, now and at the hour of our death.
0: Hail Mary, full of grace, Lord is with thee. Blessed art thou among women, and blessed is the fruit of thy womb, Jesus.
1: Holy Mary, Mother of God, pray for us sinners, now and at the hour of our death.
0: Hail Mary, full of grace, Lord is with thee. Blessed art thou among women, and blessed is the fruit of thy womb, Jesus.
1: Holy Mary, Mother of God, pray for us sinners, now and at the hour of our death.
0: Hail Mary, full of grace, Lord is with thee. Blessed art thou among women, and blessed is the fruit of thy womb, Jesus.
1: Holy Mary, Mother of God, pray for us sinners, now and at the hour of our death.
0: Hail Mary, full of grace, Lord is with thee. Blessed art thou among women, and blessed is the fruit of thy womb, Jesus.
1: Holy Mary, Mother of God, pray for us sinners, now and at the hour of our death.
0: Hail Mary, full of grace, Lord is with thee. Blessed art thou among women, and blessed is the fruit of thy womb, Jesus.
1: Holy Mary, Mother of God, pray for us sinners, now and at the hour of our death.

0: Jesus.
1: Forgive us our sins.
2: The fifth, glorious is the coronation. Our Father, who art in heaven, hallowed be thy name. Thy kingdom come, thy will be done on earth as it is in heaven.
1: Give us this
2: day
1: our daily bread, and forgive us our trespasses, as we forgive those who trespass against us. And lead us not into temptation, but deliver us from evil.
2: Amen. Hail Mary, full of grace, the Lord is with thee. Blessed art thou amongst women, and blessed is the fruit of thy womb, Jesus.
1: Holy Mary, Mother of God, pray for us sinners, now and at the hour of our death. Amen.
2: Hail Mary, full of grace, the Lord is with thee. Blessed art thou amongst women, and blessed is the fruit of thy womb, Jesus.
1: Holy Mary, Mother of God, pray for us sinners, now and at the hour of our death.
2: Hail Mary, full of grace, the Lord is with thee. Blessed art thou amongst women, and blessed is the fruit of thy womb, Jesus.
1: Holy Mary, Mother of God, pray for us sinners, now and at the hour of our death.
2: Hail Mary, full of grace, the Lord is with thee. Blessed art thou amongst women, and blessed is the fruit of thy womb, Jesus.
1: Holy Mary, Mother of God, pray for us sinners, now and at the hour of our death.
2: Full of grace, the Lord is with thee. Blessed art thou amongst women, and blessed is the fruit of thy womb, Jesus.
1: Holy Mary, Mother of God, pray for us sinners, now and at the hour of our death.
2: Hail Mary, full of grace, the Lord is with thee. Blessed art thou amongst women, and blessed is the fruit of thy womb, Jesus.
1: Holy Mary, Mother of God, pray for us sinners, now and at the hour of our death.
2: Grace, the Lord is with thee. Blessed art thou amongst women, and blessed is the fruit of thy womb, Jesus.
1: Holy Mary, Mother of God, pray for us sinners, now and at the hour of our death.
2: Hail Mary, full of grace, the Lord is with thee. Blessed art thou amongst women, and blessed is the fruit of thy womb, Jesus.
1: Holy Mary, Mother of God, pray for us sinners, now and at the hour of our death.
2: Hail Mary, full of grace, the Lord is with thee. Blessed art thou amongst women, and blessed is the fruit of thy womb, Jesus.
1: Holy Mary, Mother of God, pray for us sinners, now and at the hour of our death.
2: Hail Mary, full of grace, the Lord is with thee. Blessed art thou amongst women, and blessed is the fruit of thy womb, Jesus.
1: Holy Mary,

0: Forgive us our sins, and save us from the fire of hell. Lead all souls to heaven, especially those who most need mercy. Hail, Holy Queen,
1: Mother of mercy, and Lord of mercy, and Lord of mercy. To thee we cry out, our precious Son of the Deity. To thee we send up our sighs, mourning, and weeping, and our crying tears. Turn the most gracious heaven to thee, and to the mercy of the Lord. And after this, there is thou hast shown unto us the blessed fruit of thy womb, Jesus. Upon the blood of all Jesus, we pray.
0: Pray for us, O Holy Mother of God. Let us pray. O God, whose only begotten Son, by his life, death, and resurrection, hath purchased for us the rewards of eternal salvation, grant, we beseech thee, that in meditating upon these mysteries of the most holy rosary of the Blessed Virgin Mary, we may imitate what they contain and obtain what they promise, through the same Christ our Lord.

0: In the name of the Father, and of the Son, and of the Holy Spirit. Amen. Lord, have mercy on us.
1: Christ, have mercy on us.
0: Lord, have mercy on us. Christ, hear us.
1: Christ, graciously hear us.
0: God, the Father of heaven,
1: have mercy on us.
0: God, the Son, Redeemer of the world,
1: have mercy on us.
0: God, the Holy Spirit,
1: have mercy on us.
0: Holy Trinity, one God,
1: have mercy on us.
0: Holy Mary,
1: pray for us.
0: Holy Mother of God,
1: pray for us.
0: Holy Virgin of Virgins,
1: pray for us.
0: Mother of Christ,
1: pray for us.
0: Mother of the Church,
1: pray for us.
0: Mother of Divine Grace,
1: pray for us.
0: Mother Most Pure,
1: pray for us.
0: Mother Most Chaste,
1: pray for us.
0: Mother Inviolate,
1: pray for us.
0: Mother Undefiled,
1: pray for us.
0: Mother Most Amiable,
1: pray for us.
0: Mother Most Admirable,
1: pray for us.
0: Mother of Good Counsel,
1: pray for us.
0: Mother of our Creator,
1: pray for us.
0: Mother of our Savior,
1: pray for us.
0: Virgin Most Prudent,
1: pray for us.
0: Virgin Most Venerable,
1: pray for us.
0: Virgin Most Renowned,
1: pray for us.
0: Virgin Most Powerful,
1: pray for us.
0: Virgin Most Merciful,
1: pray for us.
0: Virgin Most Faithful,
1: pray for us.
0: Mirror of Justice,
1: pray for us.
0: Seat of Wisdom,
1: pray for us.
0: Cause of our Joy,
1: pray for us.
0: Spiritual Vessel,
1: pray for us.
0: Vessel of Honor,
1: pray for us.
0: Singular Vessel of Devotion,
1: pray for us.
0: Mystical Rose,
1: pray for us.
0: Tower of David,
1: pray for us.
0: Tower of Ivory,
1: pray for us.
0: House of Gold,
1: pray for us.
0: Ark of the Covenant,
1: pray for us.
0: Gate of Heaven,
1: pray for us.
0: Morning Star,
1: pray for us.
0: Health of the Sick,
1: pray for us.
0: Refuge of Sinners,
1: pray for us.
0: Comforter of the Afflicted,
1: pray for us.
0: Help of Christians,
1: pray for us.
0: Queen of Angels,
1: pray for us.
0: Queen of Patriarchs,
1: pray for us.
0: Queen of Prophets,
1: pray for us.
0: Queen of Apostles,
1: pray for us.
0: Queen of Martyrs,
1: pray for us.
0: Queen of Confessors,
1: pray for us.
0: Queen of Virgins,
1: pray for us.
0: Queen of All Saints,
1: pray for us.
0: Queen conceived without original sin,
1: pray for us.
0: Queen assumed into Heaven,
1: pray for us.
0: Queen of the Most Holy Rosary,
1: pray for us.
0: Queen of Families,
1: pray for us.
0: Queen of Peace,
1: pray for us.
0: Lamb of God, who takest away the sins of the world,
2: spare us, O Lord.
0: Lamb of God, who takest away the sins of the world,
2: graciously hear us, O Lord.
0: Lamb of God, who takest away the sins of the world,
2: have mercy on us.
0: Pray for us, O Holy Mother of God,
2: that we may be made worthy of the promises of Christ.
0: Let us pray. Grant, we beseech thee, O Lord God, that we, thy servants, may enjoy perpetual health of mind and body, and by the glorious intercession of the Blessed Mary, ever Virgin, be delivered from present sorrow and enjoy everlasting happiness, through Christ our Lord.
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3: A short instruction on the Holy Mass. Of all the practices recommended by our holy religion, morning and evening prayers, prayers before and after meals, visits to the Most Holy Sacrament, Rosary, Way of the Cross, etc., the August Sacrifice of the Mass is the greatest, the most precious, and the most holy, as well as the most conducive to man's salvation. Holy Mass was instituted by Christ Himself at the Last Supper. He commanded his apostles to do the same that he had done, saying, "Do this for a commemoration of me." Assisting at Holy Mass, you should have the fourfold intention of adoration, by which we acknowledge our dependence on God as the ruler over life and death, of praise and thanksgiving for the benefits conferred on us, of reparation for our sins and negligences, of impetration to implore of Him the grace necessary for our salvation. If you desire to implore other benefits from God through the Holy Sacrifice of the Mass, very well, but do not forget the main intention. You can offer the Mass in union with the priest for some particular end, for instance, to obtain the grace to practice a particular virtue, overcome a special temptation, or obtain any other favor, either for yourself or your neighbor.

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1: For the Northern Hemisphere. And so on the 21st of June, five young men were ordained to the priesthood in our seminary in America. Four for the Society of St. Pius X, and one Benedictine affiliated with us of the Traditionalist Monastery in Silver City, which is in New Mexico. Then on the 27th of June in our seminary in Econe, 10 young men received the priesthood, 7 for the Society of St. Pius X, and 3 Franciscans affiliated with the Society, with their own superior, of course, but receiving the ordinations from our bishops. And then on the 29th of June, 2 young men were ordained in our seminary in Salzburg in Germany. So we thank God for, in round figures, these 17 young men who have received the priesthood, 14 for the Society of St. Pius X, and 4 others affiliated in their congregations with the traditional Mass. So we thank them, we thank God, and we thank God that each day on the face of the earth, 17 more Masses are said each day, albeit that one Mass is enough to save the world. So the importance of 17 Masses, how much good these Masses do for the world. But at the same time, I think it's important to pray for those who have been in the priest a little longer. When I was in Harare 2 weeks ago on the group, they were praying, and rightly so, for Father Lambert, Father Lambert, who was with you last Sunday. Basically, because Father Lambert is more or less in charge of Harare, sort of, under the auspices of the district superior. And so they were praying, and rightly so, I repeat, for Father Lambert, for Father Lambert, who celebrated the 4th year of his priesthood. He's been a priest 4 years. But I told them in Harare, and I tell you also, pray for Father Legrier, our district superior, who on the 29th of June celebrated 16 years of priesthood. Pray and thank God for his 16 years of priesthood, but pray for him also because he is district superior. And it's not an easy task being district superior. I know by experience. I was district superior of Italy for 10 years. So pray for him. Pray most especially for Father Jenkins, who on the 29th of June celebrated his Silver Jubilee of priesthood. 25 years a priest. It's a milestone. I sent him an email on the 29th of June congratulating him on his Silver Jubilee of priesthood, asking also, as charity asks us to do, after his health. He replied that same day, thanking me for the best wishes for his Silver Jubilee. And then he said to me, I have been sent to St. Mary's, Kansas. It's a huge school that we have in the state of Kansas, where there are 12 priests. So he'll be with these 12 priests. He said, I have been sent, I think he's already there actually, I have been, let's say, I am in St. Mary's, Kansas, where I am being assigned light apostolic work, while I still regain my health. So I encourage you to continue praying for him. He himself said, while I still regain my health. So we praise him, or we praise God for him in his 25 years of priesthood, and continue to pray that he regains his health, as he himself said. I'm doing life apostolic work whilst I still regain my strength. But let's go back to these young men who were ordained, round figures, a month ago. These 17 young priests. Before they were ordained, These young men, these young Levites, were sinners. They were men like any other men on the face of the earth. But after their ordination, they remain sinners, like you and me. We are all sinners. So even after their ordination, they remain sinners. But they are not like other men. Why? Because the moment of their ordination imprints on their soul a character, the character of the priesthood. From the moment of their ordination, they are priests according to the order of Melchizedek. And our Lord is the great high priest according to the order of Melchizedek. So these young men, these 17 young men ordained round figures a month ago at different dates, received a character on their soul which is indelible. Just as you and I have an indelible character of baptism on our souls. We have an indelible character of confirmation on our souls. These two sacraments are indelible. And if we go to heaven, those characters remain imprinted in our souls. If a soul unfortunately goes to hell, those characters remain on that soul also. Likewise for a priest who has received a third indelible character, the character of the priesthood, which cannot be effaced. And if the priest, please God, goes to heaven, that character remains on his soul for all eternity. If, unfortunately, a priest goes to hell, that character of the priesthood remains on his soul for all eternity. So they received this indelible character. But more than that, dear faithful, why are they different from other men, albeit remaining sinners? Because the priest, dear faithful, excuse me, is another Christ. Yes, a priest is another Christ. And the proof is that when the priest is at the altar, at the moment of consecration, and the bread is changed into our Lord's body, and the wine is changed into our Lord's blood, the priest does not say, "This is the body of Jesus Christ." He does not say, "This is the blood of Jesus Christ." He says, "This is my body. This is my blood." Agreed, not the body and the blood of the person, Father Jones, Father Smith, Father Espositor, Father Lambert, Father whoever. But the priest is another Christ. Hence he is able to say, "This is my body. This is my blood." That is why he is different from other men. Because he is another Christ. There's a beautiful story, a true story, of a young priest, newly ordained. I'm going to the late 1600s. This young priest, newly ordained, was saying one of his first masses in the Basilica of St. Peter in Rome. And he's in the sacristy vesting. But then as he's vested and about to leave for the altar to where he's going to say mass, he realizes that he hasn't got an altar server. You need an altar server to reply to the mass, but he hasn't got an altar server. And at that moment, who should walk into the sacristy but the Pope himself, who at the time was Pope Innocent XII. And the Pope saw the predicament of this young priest, and the Pope said to him, "I will serve your mass." Now you can imagine the consternation of the priest. Here is the Pope, and he's saying, "I'm going to serve your mass." And, no, Holy Father, please. Whatever reasons he gave the Pope, "No, please don't, Holy Father. Don't worry. The Pope said, "I will serve your mass." And the priest says, "But,
2: But Holy Father, don't worry. I'm sure a priest will finish his Mass pretty soon. When he comes back to the sacristy, I'll ask the server who served his Mass to serve my Mass. The Pope said, do not worry, I will serve your Mass. And then this priest turns to the Pope and he says, but Holy Father, you are the Vicar of Christ. And the Pope replied, yes, I am the Vicar of Christ. But at the altar, you are Christ himself. And the Pope served his Mass. You are Christ himself, dear Faith. That is what the priest is. He's not Father Bob, Father Jim, Father whatever. He is a sinner, yes. But at the altar, he is Christ himself. And that Pope served his Mass. What an honor for that Pope, for that priest, to have the Pope serve his Mass. I know what it's like. A Pope has never served my Mass. But Archbishop Lefebvre, the prelate who ordained me, served my Mass. I was ordained 6 months. We were in Australia. It was a Saturday morning. He was going to be giving confirmations and then Mass at, I forget what time, let's say 11 a.m. But I had to say my Mass. The Archbishop served my Mass, like any altar server, giving me the water, the wine, changed the cruets, changing the missal from the epistle side to the gospel side. Only thing he didn't do was kneel on the floor. He knelt on a prie-dieu, on a kneeler. He was 80 years old. The priest at the altar is another Christ. So these young men, dear faithful, and the older ones, are other Christs. Sinners, like everybody else, but other Christs. And what is the duty of the priest? What is the duty of these young men, just recently ordained? They are ambassadors. Ambassadors of God. Now, what does an ambassador do? An ambassador represents his head of state, the king, the president, at the court of another country. So, the French ambassador sends the French president, or the French king once upon a time, sends his ambassador to the Vatican, and the ambassador gives his credentials to the Pope because he represents France at the Vatican, or he represents France at the court of St. James, which is England. So the ambassador of a country has the interests of his king, of his head of state at heart. He wants what his king wants, and he gives this to the king or the president of the country that he is accredited to. But he wants what is the interest of the king of his country. That's what he represents. Well, the priest also, dear faithful, is an ambassador. An ambassador of our Lord Jesus Christ. And what does the priest want? The priest loves what Jesus Christ loves. The priest dislikes what Jesus Christ dislikes. The priest wants what Jesus Christ wants. In so doing, he is an ambassador of our Lord Jesus Christ. He loves what Jesus Christ loves. What is that? Very simple. I'm not teaching you anything new. The priest loves what Jesus Christ loves. What does Jesus Christ love? His Father. The priest therefore loves God. It's as simple as ABC. The priest loves God. Just as Jesus Christ loves his Father, who is God. Became obedient, became man, and obedient to his Father, dying on the cross for us. So yes, just as Jesus Christ loves his Father, loves God, so the priest loves God. Because it is God who he is giving to souls in the Blessed Trinity through the sacraments. The priest also detests what Jesus Christ detests. You're going to say, well, how can Jesus Christ detest something when we say that Jesus Christ, who is God, is love? St. Paul says, Deus caritas est. God is charity. God is love. How can you say that Jesus Christ detests? Yes, he does. He detests sin. He loves the sinner, but he detests sin. Hence, the priest detests sin also, in himself and in others. Those of you who have been to confession this morning, you've had your souls cleansed in the precious blood of our Lord Jesus Christ. That blood that he shed on the cross. And I encourage you, dear faithful, if I can open a bracket, we're in this month of July, dedicated to the precious blood. Pray the litany of the precious blood every day when you say your daily prayers. The blood of Christ is the price of our salvation. Yes, I repeat, the blood of Christ is the price of our salvation, because our Lord Jesus Christ shed his blood to the very last drop to open those gates of heaven for us. He loved me and he gave himself up for me. Every single one of you can say that without lacking charity to your neighbor. He loved me and he gave himself up for me. How? By dying on the cross, shedding his blood. The blood of Christ is the price of our salvation. Then he shed his blood to the very last drop on the cross. And in the confessional, at the moment of absolution, it's our Lord's precious blood that purifies our souls. It's not a magic wand. It's the precious blood of our Lord. And so, yes, just as Jesus Christ detests sin, so the priest detests sin. We repeat, we love the sinner, we do not like the sin, we detest the sin. And thirdly, the priest wants what Jesus Christ wants. And what is that? SOS. What does SOS stand for? Save our souls. That's what Jesus Christ wants. He wants us to save our souls. And the priest wants the same thing. He wants us, himself included, to save our souls. That's what Jesus Christ wants. The salvation of our souls. And he gives us the means. The means are to be found in these four walls. The sacraments. Our Lord Jesus Christ in the tabernacle. You can come to the church any day, any time of the day. Make a visit to the Blessed Sacrament. Pray to our Lord. You receive communion on a regular basis, on the Sunday for the most part. Confession. These are the two sacraments we receive most often. Confession and communion. And so these are the means that our Lord gives us for the salvation of our souls, which is what he wants. Dear faithful, when we receive the sacraments, we enter eternity. We touch eternity. We may not be there literally in heaven, the place. But when we receive the sacraments, we touch, we enter eternity. You are with God when you receive, in a most particular manner, Holy Communion, his body, his blood, his soul, his divinity. But with the other sacraments, the most part, confession. Our soul is in the state of grace. We touch eternity. We enter eternity when we receive the sacraments, dear faith. There's a beautiful saint, a Carmelite, Elizabeth of the Trinity, born in 1880, died in 1906 in the Carmel of Dijon in France. Blessed Saint Elizabeth of the Trinity. What did she say? And what she said for herself, we can apply to ourselves too. She said, I have found heaven on earth, because heaven is God and God is in my soul. Yes, dear faith, we can apply those words to ourselves. I have found heaven on earth, because heaven is God and God is in my soul. Hence we touch eternity, we enter eternity when we receive the sacraments, which is what our Lord wants. He gives us these means while we're on this earth, 20, 40, 60, 80, whatever years it may be. So that when the moment of our death does come, our soul is in a state of grace, and please God, we will enter eternity, having to do purgatory more than likely, yes? So that's what these young men, these young Levites are wanting, dear faithful. They are ambassadors of Jesus Christ, as even the older ones are. The love of God, what God detests, and what God wants. God's blessing and wishing you all in the name of the Father, and of the Son, and of the Holy Ghost.
3: But where does the true love of our Lord come from? It comes from faith. We must be those who follow our Lord because we have this great faith in Him. Because it is this faith which leads us to that love of our Lord. And it will be only faith in our Lord that will keep us on the right path. For when the road gets tough and when Calvary is looming over the horizon, it is only this attachment to our Lord that will keep us on the right path, that will see us through with our Lord. We know that when our Lord, when things became tough in His life, those who followed Him because of His healing and His comfort, they left Him. They abandoned Him. So we must be those who have that strong faith that leads to a great attachment of love to our Lord. But even with this act of faith, we must remember what we are, and that is lost sheep who have been saved by our Lord. And so this leads us to another beautiful virtue that this gospel is trying to show us. It's that virtue of humility.
4: An act of spiritual communion. In the name of the Father, and of the Son, and of the Holy Spirit, Amen. My Jesus, I believe that You are present in the most holy sacrament. I love You above all things, and I desire to receive You into my soul. Since I cannot at this moment receive You sacramentally, come at least spiritually into my heart. I embrace You as if You were already there, and unite myself wholly to You. Never permit me to be separated from You. Amen. In the name of the Father, and of the Son, and of the Holy Spirit. Amen.

0: We have our faith because we believe what God has revealed and what he teaches us through the church. We obey the church when we believe. We make acts of faith. It's an act of obedience. We don't understand the mysteries of our faith. We don't figure them out. We believe because God tells us, because the church teaches us. We obey. We obey when it comes to the commandments of the church, the precepts of the church. We don't choose them. Just like we don't choose the faith, we don't choose the commandments, we obey. When the priest celebrates the traditional Latin Mass, he obeys the rites of the church, the rubrics. He follows them as carefully as he possibly can. It's an act of obedience. The whole life of Catholics is that of obedience because we know the church knows better and the church is able to teach us how to live our Catholic lives, how to pray, what to pray for. The church tells us everything and we are happy to obey, and we do so with joy in our hearts because the church can teach us how to love God and how to serve him. Protestantism is a rebellion, just like King Saul's rebellion. It's a rebellion against the laws of the church, the prayers of the church, the customs of the church, the traditions of the church. And likewise, modernism is a rebellion. Sometimes people accuse us, traditional Catholics, of being disobedient. Disobedient to the Pope and the bishops who want to reform and change the church from within. And of being attached to our own will and our own way of doing things. In fact, everything we do is dictated to us by the church, handed down by the laws of the church, by the traditional code of canon law, by the rubrics, by the customs and the practices of our forefathers, and we do what has been proven and tried as producing saints. And we're happy to do it. We're not traditional because we want to be, because we choose to be, because this is our own idea, but because the church teaches us that. And the church has condemned all the modern errors and all the liberalism and the religious liberty and the ecumenism. It's all condemned. And the church has taught us. Archbishop Lefebvre was accused of saying, "You are disobedient to the Pope, Pope Paul VI, by refusing to say the new Mass." And he says, "Either I must obey the popes before Vatican II or the popes after Vatican II. I can't obey both. They're in contradiction with one another. Whom must I obey? The church, the mind of the church, of course." And the same applies to us too. And so it's our love of obedience which makes us traditional Catholics. And that love of obedience to the church, the mind of the church, the way the church loves and adores and serves Almighty God. That's why we keep all the rules and customs. And that obedience is a precious virtue.
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2: Adsum, Letter to a Young Man. Dear, you might be puzzled by the title of this letter. Adsum is the answer you would give in Latin should your name be read out in a roll call. During the priestly ordination ceremony, the assistant priest reads out the names of the candidates for ordination, to which the ordinandi reply, "Ad sum," or present. Technically, this would be the very moment of your vocation, should you choose to give yourself to the priesthood. It is the moment when you are called in the name of the bishop to receive the sacrament of holy order. It is the culmination of a journey often strewn with obstacles and doubt, demands and sacrifice. A journey that the world does not understand. Holy Order, the adsum that you might cry out before the bishop, the ministers and the faithful would be but the exterior and climactic manifestation of the interior adsum, oft repeated since the desire to enter seminary was first discerned. Standing before the bishop, candle in right hand, chasuble folded over the left arm, you would have prepared yourself for this moment by leaving the world, leaving its way of life, and leaving its outward dress, in order to become an adopted child of the Church by the ceremony of tonsure, to approach the altar by the four minor orders, to reach the threshold of the priesthood by the major orders of the subdiaconate and diaconate, so that after much prayer, study, and the exercise of virtue, you might be ready to receive the greatest gift that God can bestow on a man, the sacramental priesthood, which is nothing less than a participation in the priesthood of our Lord Jesus Christ. Order in the hierarchy. The sacrament is called Holy Order because it inserts the recipient into an order, which is the hierarchy of the sacred ministers, subdeacon, deacon, priest, bishop. Ordination to the diaconate and to the episcopate are also part of the sacrament of Holy Order. All three ordinations, to the diaconate, the priesthood and the episcopate, imprint a character on the soul which mark the ordinand according to his order. Order to Christ. To be ordained is to be ordered or configured to Christ as the mediator between God and man. We say that the priest participates in the priesthood of Jesus Christ, who is the sole priest of the New Testament. The priest, therefore, in the person of Christ, offers the divine sacrifice to God on behalf of man and draws down heavenly gifts of grace to order men and to order the whole of society to God. Order in man. The priest is not just a conduit of gifts from man to God and from God to man. He gives himself to God along with Christ as the victim. He also gives himself to man along with Christ as a teacher, governor, and sanctifier. In relation to man, his purpose is to bring mankind back to God, both as individuals and collectively in society. For this reason, too, we could say that the sacrament of Holy Order is aptly named because its purpose is to put order into the world, into individuals, families, communities, nations, the whole of society, so that they may finish in God. This order is not just an order of actions, moral behaviour, but also an order of being. A man ordered to God in his being is one incorporated into the mystical body of Christ by sanctifying grace. In summary, the priest is one who works for the recapitulation of all things in Christ. We refer to Pope St. Pius X's motto taken from St. Paul, Instaurare omnia in Christo. The need for holy order. In the world today, instead of moving towards a recapitulation in Christ, mankind appears to be collectively distancing itself from God with fiendish determination. The culture of death, of which woke culture is the latest subspecies, is in despotic ascendancy everywhere in the world, even in the Catholic Church. The greatest powers of the world are united in creating a new world order, which in fact is just a continuation of the old world disorder of Lucifer's rebellion against God. And the only way this movement can be reversed is by the sacrament of Holy Order. We need more young men to say ad sum. The eternal future of so many souls and the history of the world depend on it. Just think, a priest ordained at, say, 26 years old and living until 80 would offer over 20,000 masses, would hear perhaps 30,000 confessions and would give communion 500,000 times. He would baptize perhaps 500 souls and marry 100 couples, catechize hundreds of children and adults and bury another 500 souls. Every vocation, therefore, is a world-changing event. Your choice. Adsum, first in your heart and later before the bishop on the day of your ordination, is your choice. Don't wait for a Damascene thunderbolt or a gentle whisper in the breeze. A vocation is your choice. If there are no insurmountable obstacles on your path to the priesthood, such as responsibilities or dependence, And if you have the requisite moral and intellectual virtue, all that is holding you back from uttering ad sum is your will, because it's your choice. You have heard me say this before. A vocation is not something totally objective, something that you can have metaphysical certitude about. And it's not something totally subjective, something to be found in mysterious signs and sentiments. It's your choice, based on both the facts of your capability and your disposition of heart towards self-sacrificing love of God and everything he loves. Your courage. So, ponder this call to cry ad sum to the bishop. If it fills you with fear, know that you can't be courageous unless you are afraid. And I know how much you treasure the virtue of fortitude. With my blessing, in Jesus and Mary.
3: An act of spiritual communion. In the name of the Father, and of the Son, and of the Holy Spirit. Amen. My Jesus, I believe that you are present in the most holy sacrament. I love you above all things, and I desire to receive you into my soul. Since I cannot at this moment receive you sacramentally, come at least

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1: Sister Lucy said the following: "The Most Holy Virgin in these last times in which we live has given a new efficacy to the recitation of the Rosary to such an extent that there is no problem, no matter how difficult it is, whether temporal or above all spiritual, in the personal life of each one of us, of our families, of the families of the world, or of religious communities, or even of the lives of peoples and nations, that cannot be solved by the Rosary. There is no problem, I tell you, no matter how difficult it is, that we cannot resolve by the prayer of the Holy Rosary."
2: The Holy Rosary. In the name of the Father, and of the Son, and of the Holy Ghost. Amen. I believe in God, the Father Almighty, creator of heaven and earth, and in Jesus Christ, his only Son, our Lord, who was conceived by the Holy Ghost, born of the Virgin Mary, suffered under Pontius Pilate, was crucified, died, and was buried. He descended into hell. The third day he arose again from the dead. He ascended into heaven, sitteth at the right hand of God, the Father Almighty. From thence he shall come to judge the living and the dead. Our Father, who art in heaven, hallowed be thy name. Thy kingdom come, thy will be done on earth as it is in heaven. Hail Mary, full of grace, the Lord is with thee. Blessed art thou amongst women, and blessed is the fruit of thy womb, Jesus. Hail Mary, full of grace, the Lord is with thee. Blessed art thou amongst women, and blessed is the fruit of thy womb, Jesus. Hail Mary, full of grace, the Lord is with thee. Blessed art thou amongst women, and blessed is the fruit of thy womb, Jesus.

meditate today the joyful mysteries of the Holy Rosary. And the first joyful mystery is the Annunciation. Our Father who art in heaven, hallowed be thy name. Thy kingdom come, thy will be done on earth as it is in heaven. Hail Mary, full of grace, the Lord is with thee. Blessed art thou amongst women, and blessed is the fruit of thy womb, Jesus. Hail Mary, full of grace, the Lord is with thee. Blessed art thou amongst women, and blessed is the fruit of thy womb, Jesus. Hail Mary, full of grace, the Lord is with thee. Blessed art thou amongst women, and blessed is the fruit of thy womb, Jesus. Hail Mary, full of grace, the Lord is with thee. Blessed art thou amongst women, and blessed is the fruit of thy womb, Jesus. Hail Mary, full of grace, the Lord is with thee. Blessed art thou amongst women, and blessed is the fruit of thy womb, Jesus. Hail Mary, full of grace, the Lord is with thee. Blessed art thou amongst women, and blessed is the fruit of thy womb, Jesus. Hail Mary, full of grace, the Lord is with thee. Blessed art thou amongst women, and blessed is the fruit of thy womb, Jesus. Hail Mary, full of grace, the Lord is with thee. Blessed art thou amongst women, and blessed is the fruit of thy womb, Jesus. Hail Mary, full of grace, the Lord is with thee. Blessed art thou amongst women, and blessed is the fruit of thy womb, Jesus. Hail Mary, full of grace, the Lord is with thee. Blessed art thou amongst women, and blessed is the fruit of thy womb, Jesus.

O my Jesus, the second joyful mystery is the visitation of Our Lady to her cousin Saint Elizabeth. Our Father who art in heaven, hallowed be thy name, thy kingdom come, thy will be done on earth as it is in heaven. Hail Mary, full of grace, the Lord is with thee. Blessed art thou amongst women, and blessed is the fruit of thy womb, Jesus. Hail Mary, full of grace, the Lord is with thee. Blessed art thou amongst women, and blessed is the fruit of thy womb, Jesus. Hail Mary, full of grace, the Lord is with thee. Blessed art thou amongst women, and blessed is the fruit of thy womb, Jesus. Mary, full of grace, the Lord is with thee. Blessed art thou amongst women, and blessed is the fruit of thy womb, Jesus. Hail Mary, full of grace, the Lord is with thee. Blessed art thou amongst women, and blessed is the fruit of thy womb, Jesus. Hail Mary, full of grace, the Lord is with thee. Blessed art thou amongst women, and blessed is the fruit of thy womb, Jesus. Mary, full of grace, the Lord is with thee. Blessed art thou amongst women, and blessed is the fruit of thy womb, Jesus. Hail Mary, full of grace, the Lord is with thee. Blessed art thou amongst women, and blessed is the fruit of thy womb, Jesus. Hail Mary, full of grace, the Lord is with thee. Blessed art thou amongst women, and blessed is the fruit of thy womb, Jesus. Hail Mary, full of grace, the Lord is with thee. Blessed art thou amongst women, and blessed is the fruit of thy womb, Jesus.

Jesus. On the third joyful mystery, as the Nativity of our Lord in Bethlehem. Our Father who art in heaven, hallowed be thy name. Thy kingdom come, thy will be done on earth as it is in heaven. Hail Mary, full of grace, the Lord is with thee. Blessed art thou amongst women, and blessed is the fruit of thy womb, Jesus. Hail Mary, full of grace, the Lord is with thee. Blessed art thou amongst women, and blessed is the fruit of thy womb, Jesus. Hail Mary, full of grace, the Lord is with thee. Blessed art thou amongst women, and blessed is the fruit of thy womb, Jesus. Hail Mary, full of grace, the Lord is with thee. Blessed art thou amongst women, and blessed is the fruit of thy womb, Jesus. Mary, full of grace, the Lord is with thee. Blessed art thou amongst women, and blessed is the fruit of thy womb, Jesus. Hail Mary, full of grace, the Lord is with thee. Blessed art thou amongst women, and blessed is the fruit of thy womb, Jesus. Hail Mary, full of grace, the Lord is with thee. Blessed art thou amongst women, and blessed is the fruit of thy womb, Jesus. Mary, full of grace, the Lord is with thee. Blessed art thou amongst women, and blessed is the fruit of thy womb, Jesus. Hail Mary, full of grace, the Lord is with thee. Blessed art thou amongst women, and blessed is the fruit of thy womb, Jesus. Hail Mary, full of grace, the Lord is with thee. Blessed art thou amongst women, and blessed is the fruit of thy womb, Jesus.

by Jesus. And the fourth joyful mystery, the presentation of the infant Jesus in the temple and the purification of Our Lady. Our Father who art in heaven, hallowed be thy name. Thy kingdom come, thy will be done on earth as it is in heaven. Hail Mary, full of grace, the Lord is with thee. Blessed art thou amongst women, and blessed is the fruit of thy womb, Jesus. Hail Mary, full of grace, the Lord is with thee. Blessed art thou amongst women, and blessed is the fruit of thy womb, Jesus. Hail Mary, full of grace, the Lord is with thee. Blessed art thou amongst women, and blessed is the fruit of thy womb, Jesus. Hail Mary, full of grace, the Lord is with thee. Blessed art thou amongst women, and blessed is the fruit of thy womb, Jesus. Hail Mary, full of grace, the Lord is with thee. Blessed art thou amongst women, and blessed is the fruit of thy womb, Jesus. Hail Mary, full of grace, the Lord is with thee. Blessed art thou amongst women, and blessed is the fruit of thy womb, Jesus. Hail Mary, full of grace, the Lord is with thee. Blessed art thou amongst women, and blessed is the fruit of thy womb, Jesus. Hail Mary, full of grace, the Lord is with thee. Blessed art thou amongst women, and blessed is the fruit of thy womb, Jesus. Hail Mary, full of grace, the Lord is with thee. Blessed art thou amongst women, and blessed is the fruit of thy womb, Jesus. Hail Mary, full of grace, the Lord is with thee. Blessed art thou amongst women, and blessed is the fruit of thy womb, Jesus.

my Jesus. The last joyful mystery, the finding of Jesus in the temple. Our Father who art in heaven, hallowed be thy name. Thy kingdom come, thy will be done on earth as it is in heaven. Hail Mary, full of grace, the Lord is with thee. Blessed art thou amongst women, and blessed is the fruit of thy womb, Jesus. Hail Mary, full of grace, the Lord is with thee. Blessed art thou amongst women, and blessed is the fruit of thy womb, Jesus. Hail Mary, full of grace, the Lord is with thee. Blessed art thou amongst women, and blessed is the fruit of thy womb, Jesus. Hail Mary, full of grace, the Lord is with thee. Blessed art thou amongst women, and blessed is the fruit of thy womb, Jesus. Hail Mary, full of grace, the Lord is with thee. Blessed art thou amongst women, and blessed is the fruit of thy womb, Jesus. Hail Mary, full of grace, the Lord is with thee. Blessed art thou amongst women, and blessed is the fruit of thy womb, Jesus. Hail Mary, full of grace, the Lord is with thee. Blessed art thou amongst women, and blessed is the fruit of thy womb, Jesus. Hail Mary, full of grace, the Lord is with thee. Blessed art thou amongst women, and blessed is the fruit of thy womb, Jesus. Hail Mary, full of grace, the Lord is with thee. Blessed art thou amongst women, and blessed is the fruit of thy womb, Jesus. Hail Mary, full of grace, the Lord is with thee. Blessed art thou amongst women, and blessed is the fruit of thy womb, Jesus. Amen.

0: Pray for us, O Holy Mother of God. Let us pray. O God, whose only begotten Son, by his life, death, and resurrection, has purchased for us the rewards of eternal life, grant, we beseech thee, that meditating upon these mysteries in the most holy rosary of the Blessed Virgin Mary, we may imitate what they contain and obtain what they promise, through the same Christ our Lord. Amen.
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0: In the name of the Father, and of the Son, and of the Holy Ghost. Amen. Most Holy Trinity, Father, Son, and Holy Ghost, I adore thee profoundly. I offer thee the most precious body, blood, soul, and divinity of Jesus Christ present in all the tabernacles of the world, in reparation for the outrages, sacrileges, and indifferences by which he is offended, and through the infinite merits of his most sacred heart and of the Immaculate Heart of Mary, I beg of thee the conversion of poor sinners. Amen. My God, I believe, I adore, I hope, and I love thee. I beg pardon for those who do not believe, do not adore, do not hope, and do not love thee. My God, I believe, I adore, I hope, and I love thee. I beg pardon for those who do not believe, do not adore, do not hope, and do not love thee. My God, I believe, I adore, I hope, and I love thee. I beg pardon for those who do not believe, do not adore, do not hope, and do not love thee. Sancti Michael Arcangele, defendi nos in prelio, contra nequitiam et insidias diaboli esto presidium, impere diri Deus supices deprecamur, tuque princeps minitiae celestis, satana mariosque spiritus malignos, quae perditione manimarum pervagantur in mundo, divina virtute in inferno retrude. Amen. Our Lady of the Rosary, pray for us.
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2: In the name of the Father, and of the Son, and of the Holy Ghost, amen. I believe in God, the Father Almighty, creator of heaven and earth, and in Jesus Christ, his only Son, our Lord, who was conceived by the Holy Ghost, born of the Virgin Mary, suffered under Pontius Pilate, was crucified, died, and was buried. He descended into hell the third day, rose again from the dead. He ascended into heaven, sitteth at the right hand of God, the Father Almighty. From thence he shall come to judge the living and the dead. Our Father, who art in heaven, hallowed be thy name. Thy kingdom come, thy will be done on earth as it is in heaven. Hail Mary, full of grace, the Lord is with thee. Blessed art thou amongst women, and blessed is the fruit of thy womb, Jesus. Hail Mary, full of grace, the Lord is with thee. Blessed art thou amongst women, and blessed is the fruit of thy womb, Jesus. Hail Mary, full of grace, the Lord is with thee. Blessed art thou amongst women, and blessed is the fruit of thy womb, Jesus. First sorrowful mystery is the agony in the garden. Our Father, who art in heaven, hallowed be thy name. Thy kingdom come, thy will be done on earth as it is in heaven. Hail Mary, full of grace, the Lord is with thee. Blessed art thou amongst women, and blessed is the fruit of thy womb, Jesus. Hail Mary, full of grace, the Lord is with thee. Blessed art thou amongst women, and blessed is the fruit of thy womb, Jesus. Hail Mary, full of grace, the Lord is with thee. Blessed art thou amongst women, and blessed is the fruit of thy womb, Jesus. Hail Mary, full of grace, the Lord is with thee. Blessed art thou amongst women, and blessed is the fruit of thy womb, Jesus. Hail Mary, full of grace, the Lord is with thee. Blessed art thou amongst women, and blessed is the fruit of thy womb, Jesus. Hail Mary, full of grace, the Lord is with thee. Blessed art thou amongst women, and blessed is the fruit of thy womb, Jesus. Hail Mary, full of grace, the Lord is with thee. Blessed art thou amongst women, and blessed is the fruit of thy womb, Jesus. Hail Mary, full of grace, the Lord is with thee. Blessed art thou amongst women, and blessed is the fruit of thy womb, Jesus. Hail Mary, full of grace, the Lord is with thee. Blessed art thou amongst women, and blessed is the fruit of thy womb, Jesus. Hail Mary, full of grace, the Lord is with thee. Blessed art thou amongst women, and blessed is the fruit of thy womb, Jesus. O my Jesus, forgive us our sins, save us in the fires of hell. Lead all souls to heaven, especially those most in need of thy mercy. The second sorrowful mystery is the scourging of the pillar. Our Father, who art in heaven, hallowed be thy name. Thy kingdom come, thy will be done on earth as it is in heaven. Hail Mary, full of grace, the Lord is with thee. Blessed art thou amongst women, and blessed is the fruit of thy womb, Jesus. Hail Mary, full of grace, the Lord is with thee. Blessed art thou amongst women, and blessed is the fruit of thy womb, Jesus. Hail Mary, full of grace, the Lord is with thee. Blessed art thou amongst women, and blessed is the fruit of thy womb, Jesus. Hail Mary, full of grace, the Lord is with thee. Blessed art thou amongst women, and blessed is the fruit of thy womb, Jesus. Hail Mary, full of grace, the Lord is with thee. Blessed art thou amongst women, and blessed is the fruit of thy womb, Jesus. Hail Mary, full of grace, the Lord is with thee. Blessed art thou amongst women, and blessed is the fruit of thy womb, Jesus. Hail Mary, full of grace, the Lord is with thee. Blessed art thou amongst women, and blessed is the fruit of thy womb, Jesus. Hail Mary, full of grace, the Lord is with thee. Blessed art thou amongst women, and blessed is the fruit of thy womb, Jesus. Hail Mary, full of grace, the Lord is with thee. Blessed art thou amongst women, and blessed is the fruit of thy womb, Jesus. Hail Mary, full of grace, the Lord is with thee. Blessed art thou amongst women, and blessed is the fruit of thy womb, Jesus. O my Jesus, forgive us our sins, save us in the fires of hell. Lead all souls to heaven, especially those most in need of thy mercy. The third sorrowful mystery is the crowning with thorns. Our Father, who art in heaven, hallowed be thy name. Thy kingdom come, thy will be done on earth as it is in heaven. Hail Mary, full of grace, the Lord is with thee. Blessed art thou amongst women, and blessed is the fruit of thy womb, Jesus. Hail Mary, full of grace, the Lord is with thee. Blessed art thou amongst women, and blessed is the fruit of thy womb, Jesus. Hail Mary, full of grace, the Lord is with thee. Blessed art thou amongst women, and blessed is the fruit of thy womb, Jesus. Hail Mary, full of grace, the Lord is with thee. Blessed art thou amongst women, and blessed is the fruit of thy womb, Jesus. Hail Mary, full of grace, the Lord is with thee. Blessed art thou amongst women, and blessed is the fruit of thy womb, Jesus. Hail Mary, full of grace, the Lord is with thee. Blessed art thou amongst women, and blessed is the fruit of thy womb, Jesus. Hail Mary, full of grace, the Lord is with thee. Blessed art thou amongst women, and blessed is the fruit of thy womb, Jesus. Hail Mary, full of grace, the Lord is with thee. Blessed art thou amongst women, and blessed is the fruit of thy womb, Jesus. Hail Mary, full of grace, the Lord is with thee. Blessed art thou amongst women, and blessed is the fruit of thy womb, Jesus. Hail Mary, full of grace, the Lord is with thee. Blessed art thou amongst women, and blessed is the fruit of thy womb, Jesus. O my Jesus, forgive us our sins, save us in the fires of hell. Lead all souls. The fourth sorrowful mystery, our Lord carries his cross. Our Father, who art in heaven, hallowed be thy name. Thy kingdom come, thy will be done on earth as it is in heaven. Hail Mary, full of grace, the Lord is with thee. Blessed art thou amongst women, and blessed is the fruit of thy womb, Jesus. Hail Mary, full of grace, the Lord is with thee. Blessed art thou amongst women, and blessed is the fruit of thy womb, Jesus. Hail Mary, full of grace, the Lord is with thee. Blessed art thou amongst women, and blessed is the fruit of thy womb, Jesus. Hail Mary, full of grace, the Lord is with thee. Blessed art thou amongst women, and blessed is the fruit of thy womb, Jesus. Hail Mary, full of grace, the Lord is with thee. Blessed art thou amongst women, and blessed is the fruit of thy womb, Jesus. Hail Mary, full of grace, the Lord is with thee. Blessed art thou amongst women, and blessed is the fruit of thy womb, Jesus. Hail Mary, full of grace, the Lord is with thee. Blessed art thou amongst women, and blessed is the fruit of thy womb, Jesus. Hail Mary, full of grace, the Lord is with thee. Blessed art thou amongst women, and blessed is the fruit of thy womb, Jesus. Hail Mary, full of grace, the Lord is with thee. Blessed art thou amongst women, and blessed is the fruit of thy womb, Jesus. Hail Mary, full of grace, the Lord is with thee. Blessed art thou amongst women, and blessed is the fruit of thy womb, Jesus. O my Jesus, forgive us our sins, save us in the fires of hell. Lead all souls to heaven, especially those most in need. The fifth sorrowful mystery is the crucifixion and death of our Lord. Our Father who art in heaven, hallowed be thy name. Thy kingdom come, thy will be done on earth as it is in heaven. Hail Mary, full of grace, the Lord is with thee. Blessed art thou amongst women, and blessed is the fruit of thy womb, Jesus. Hail Mary, full of grace, the Lord is with thee. Blessed art thou amongst women, and blessed is the fruit of thy womb, Jesus. Hail Mary, full of grace, the Lord is with thee. Blessed art thou amongst women, and blessed is the fruit of thy womb, Jesus. Hail Mary, full of grace, the Lord is with thee. Blessed art thou amongst women, and blessed is the fruit of thy womb, Jesus. Hail Mary, full of grace, the Lord is with thee. Blessed art thou amongst women, and blessed is the fruit of thy womb, Jesus. Hail Mary, full of grace, the Lord is with thee. Blessed art thou amongst women, and blessed is the fruit of thy womb, Jesus. Hail Mary, full of grace, the Lord is with thee. Blessed art thou amongst women, and blessed is the fruit of thy womb, Jesus. Hail Mary, full of grace, the Lord is with thee. Blessed art thou amongst women, and blessed is the fruit of thy womb, Jesus. Hail Mary, full of grace, the Lord is with thee. Blessed art thou amongst women, and blessed is the fruit of thy womb, Jesus. Hail Mary, full of grace, the Lord is with thee. Blessed art thou amongst women, and blessed is the fruit of thy womb, Jesus. O my Jesus, forgive us our sins, save us in the fires. Hail, Holy Queen, Mother of Mercy, our life, our sweetness, and our hope. To thee do we cry, poor banished children of Eve. To thee do we send up our sighs, mourning and weeping in this valley of tears. Turn then, most gracious Advocate, thine eyes of mercy towards us. And after this our exile, show unto us the blessed fruit of thy womb, Jesus. O clement, O loving, O sweet. Pray for us, O Holy Mother of God. Let us pray, O God, whose only begotten Son, by his life, death, and resurrection, has purchased for us the rewards of eternal life. Grant, we beseech thee, that by meditating upon these mysteries of the Most Holy Rosary of the Blessed Virgin Mary, we may imitate what they contain and obtain what they promise through the same Christ our Lord. O Lord, grant us priests. O Lord, grant us holy priests. O Lord, grant us many holy priests. O Lord, grant us many holy religious vocations. O Lord, grant us many holy Catholic families. Saint Pius X.
3: An act of spiritual communion. In the name of the Father, and of the Son, and of the Holy Spirit. Amen. My Jesus, I believe that you are present in the most holy sacrament. I love you above all things, and I desire to receive you into my soul. since I cannot at this moment receive you sacramentally, come at least spiritually into my heart. I embrace you as if you were already there, and unite myself wholly to you. Never permit me to be separated from you. Amen. In the name of the Father, and of the Son, and of the Holy Spirit. Amen.
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5: In the name of the Father, and of the Son, and of the Holy Ghost, and I believe in God, the Father Almighty, creator of heaven and earth, and in Jesus Christ, his only Son, our Lord, who was conceived by the Holy Ghost, born of the Virgin Mary, suffered under Pontius Pilate, was crucified, died, and was buried. He descended into hell. The third day he arose again from the dead. He ascended into heaven, sitteth at the right hand of God, the Father Almighty. From thence he shall come to judge the living and the dead. Our Father who art in heaven, hallowed be thy name. Thy kingdom come, thy will be done on earth as it is in heaven.
6: Give us
5: Hail Mary, full of grace, the Lord is with thee. Blessed art thou amongst women, and blessed is the fruit of thy womb, Jesus. Hail Mary, full of grace, the Lord is with thee. Blessed art thou amongst women, and blessed is the fruit of thy womb, Jesus. Hail Mary, full of grace, the Lord is with thee. Blessed art thou amongst women, and blessed is the fruit of thy womb, Jesus.

0: first glorious mystery, the resurrection. Our Father, who art in heaven, hallowed be thy name. Thy kingdom come, thy will be done on earth as it is in heaven. Hail Mary, full of grace, the Lord is with thee. Blessed art thou amongst women, and blessed is the fruit of thy womb, Jesus.
1: Holy Mary, Mother of God, pray for us
0: sinners now. Hail Mary, full of grace, the Lord is with thee. Blessed art thou amongst women, and blessed is the fruit of thy womb, Jesus.
1: Holy Mary, Mother of God, pray for us sinners now.
0: Hail Mary, full of grace, the Lord is with thee. Blessed art thou amongst women, and blessed is the fruit of thy womb, Jesus.
1: Holy Mary,
0: Hail Mary, full of grace, the Lord is with thee. Blessed art thou amongst women, and blessed is the fruit of thy womb, Jesus.
1: Holy Mary, Mother of God, pray for us
0: sinners. Hail Mary, full of grace, the Lord is with thee. Blessed art thou amongst women, and blessed is the fruit of thy womb, Jesus.
1: Holy Mary, Mother of God, pray for us sinners.
0: Hail Mary, full of grace, the Lord is with thee. Blessed art thou amongst women, and blessed is the fruit of thy womb, Jesus.
1: Holy Mary, Mother of God,
0: Hail Mary, full of grace, the Lord is with thee. Blessed art thou amongst women, and blessed is the fruit of thy womb, Jesus.
1: Holy Mary, Mother of God, pray for us sinners now.
0: Hail Mary, full of grace, the Lord is with thee. Blessed art thou amongst women, and blessed is the fruit of thy womb, Jesus.
1: Holy Mary, Mother of God, pray for us sinners now.
0: Hail Mary, full of grace, the Lord is with thee. Blessed art thou amongst women, and blessed is the fruit of thy womb, Jesus.
1: Holy Mary,
0: Hail Mary, full of grace, the Lord is with thee. Blessed art thou amongst women, and blessed is the fruit of thy womb, Jesus.
1: Holy Mary,

0: Lord Jesus.
1: The second glorious mystery is the Ascension. Our Father who art in heaven, hallowed be thy name. Thy kingdom come, thy will be done on earth as it is in heaven.
0: Give us this day our daily bread, and forgive us our trespasses, as we forgive those who trespass against us. And lead us not into temptation, but deliver
1: us. Hail Mary, full of grace, the Lord is with thee. Blessed art thou amongst women, and blessed is the fruit of thy womb, Jesus.
0: Holy Mary, Mother of God, pray for us sinners now and at the hour of our death.
1: Hail Mary, full of grace, the Lord is with thee. Blessed art thou amongst women, and blessed is the fruit of thy womb, Jesus.
0: Holy Mary, Mother of God, pray for us sinners now and at the hour of our death.
1: Hail Mary, full of grace, the Lord is with thee. Blessed art thou amongst women, and blessed is the fruit of thy womb, Jesus.
0: Holy Mary, Mother of God, pray for us sinners now and at the hour of our death.
1: Hail Mary, full of grace, the Lord is with thee. Blessed art thou amongst women, and blessed is the fruit of thy womb, Jesus.
0: Holy Mary, Mother of God, pray for us sinners now and at the hour of our death.
1: Hail Mary, full of grace, the Lord is with thee. Blessed art thou amongst women, and blessed is the fruit of thy womb, Jesus.
0: Holy Mary, Mother of God, pray for us sinners now and at the hour of our death.
1: Hail Mary, full of grace, the Lord is with thee. Blessed art thou amongst women, and blessed is the fruit of thy womb, Jesus.
0: Holy Mary, Mother of God, pray for us sinners now and at the hour of our death.
1: Hail Mary, full of grace, the Lord is with thee. Blessed art thou amongst women, and blessed is the fruit of thy womb, Jesus.
0: Holy Mary, Mother of God, pray for us sinners now and at the hour of our death.
1: Hail Mary, full of grace, the Lord is with thee. Blessed art thou amongst women, and blessed is the fruit of thy womb, Jesus.
0: Holy Mary, Mother of God, pray for us sinners now and at the hour of our death.
1: Hail Mary, full of grace, the Lord is with thee. Blessed art thou amongst women, and blessed is the fruit of thy womb, Jesus.
0: Holy Mary, Mother of God, pray for us sinners
1: Hail Mary, full of grace, the Lord is with thee. Blessed art thou amongst women, and blessed is the fruit of thy womb, Jesus.
0: Holy Mary, Mother of God, pray for us sinners now and at the hour of our death.

0: Third glorious mystery is the descent of the Holy Ghost upon the apostles of Mary. Our Father, who art in heaven, hallowed be thy name. Thy kingdom come, thy will be done on earth as it is in heaven.
1: Give us this day our daily bread, and forgive us our trespasses, as we forgive
0: Hail Mary, full of grace, the Lord is with thee. Blessed art thou amongst women, and blessed is the fruit of thy womb, Jesus.
1: Holy Mary, Mother of God, pray for us sinners now and at the hour of our death.
0: Hail Mary, full of grace, the Lord is with thee. Blessed art thou amongst women, and blessed is the fruit of thy womb, Jesus.
1: Holy Mary, Mother of God, pray for us sinners now and at the hour of our death.
0: Hail Mary, full of grace, the Lord is with thee. Blessed art thou amongst women, and blessed is the fruit of thy womb, Jesus.
1: Holy Mary,
0: Hail Mary, full of grace, the Lord is with thee. Blessed art thou amongst women, and blessed is the fruit of thy womb, Jesus.
1: Holy Mary, Mother of God, pray for us sinners now and at the hour of our death.
0: Hail Mary, full of grace, the Lord is with thee. Blessed art thou amongst women, and blessed is the fruit of thy womb, Jesus.
1: Holy Mary, Mother of God, pray for us sinners now and at the hour of our death.
0: Hail Mary, full of grace, the Lord is with thee. Blessed art thou amongst women, and blessed is the fruit of thy womb, Jesus.
1: Holy Mary, Mother of God, pray for us sinners now and at the hour of our death.
0: Hail Mary, full of grace, the Lord is with thee. Blessed art thou amongst women, and blessed is the fruit of thy womb, Jesus.
1: Holy Mary, Mother of God, pray for us sinners now and at the hour of our death.
0: Hail Mary, full of grace, the Lord is with thee. Blessed art thou amongst women, and blessed is the fruit of thy womb, Jesus.
1: Holy Mary, Mother of God,
0: Hail Mary, full of grace, the Lord is with thee. Blessed art thou amongst women, and blessed is the fruit of thy womb, Jesus.
1: Holy Mary, Mother of God, pray for us sinners now and at the hour of our death.
0: Hail Mary, full of grace, the Lord is with thee. Blessed art thou amongst women, and blessed is the fruit of thy womb, Jesus.
1: Holy Mary, Mother of God, pray for us sinners now and at the hour of our death.

0: Jesus.
1: Forgive us our sins, save us from the fire of hell. Lead all souls to heaven, especially
0: those who are most in need. The fourth mystery is the Assumption. Our Father, who art in heaven, hallowed be thy name. Thy kingdom come, thy will be done on earth as it is in heaven.
1: Give us this day our daily bread, and forgive us our trespasses, as we forgive those who trespass against us. And lead us not into temptation, but deliver us from evil.
0: Hail Mary, full of grace, the Lord is with thee. Blessed art thou among women, and blessed is the fruit of thy womb, Jesus.
1: Holy Mary, Mother of God, pray for us sinners, now and at the hour of our death.
0: Hail Mary, full of grace, the Lord is with thee. Blessed art thou among women, and blessed is the fruit of thy womb, Jesus.
1: Holy Mary, Mother of God, pray for us sinners, now and at the hour of our death.
0: Hail Mary, full of grace, the Lord is with thee. Blessed art thou among women, and blessed is the fruit of thy womb, Jesus.
1: Holy Mary, Mother of God, pray for us sinners, now and at the hour of our death.
0: Hail Mary, full of grace, the Lord is with thee. Blessed art thou among women, and blessed is the fruit of thy womb, Jesus.
1: Holy Mary, Mother of God, pray for us sinners,
0: Hail Mary, full of grace, the Lord is with thee. Blessed art thou among women, and blessed is the fruit of thy womb, Jesus.
1: Holy Mary, Mother of God, pray for us sinners, now and at the hour of our death.
0: Hail Mary, full of grace, the Lord is with thee. Blessed art thou among women, and blessed is the fruit of thy womb, Jesus.
1: Holy Mary, Mother of God, pray for us sinners, now and at the hour of our death.
0: Hail Mary, full of grace, Lord is with thee. Blessed art thou among women, and blessed is the fruit of thy womb, Jesus.
1: Holy Mary, Mother of God, pray for us sinners, now and at the hour of our death.
0: Hail Mary, full of grace, Lord is with thee. Blessed art thou among women, and blessed is the fruit of thy womb, Jesus.
1: Holy Mary, Mother of God, pray for us sinners, now and at the hour of our death.
0: Hail Mary, full of grace, Lord is with thee. Blessed art thou among women, and blessed is the fruit of thy womb, Jesus.
1: Holy Mary, Mother of God, pray for us sinners, now and at the hour of our death.
0: Hail Mary, full of grace, Lord is with thee. Blessed art thou among women, and blessed is the fruit of thy womb, Jesus.
1: Holy Mary, Mother of God, pray for us sinners, now and at the hour of our death.

0: Jesus.
1: Forgive us our sins.
2: The fifth, glorious mystery is the coronation. Our Father, who art in heaven, hallowed be thy name. Thy kingdom come, thy will be done on earth as it is in heaven.
1: Give us this
2: day
1: our daily bread, and forgive us our trespasses, as we forgive those who trespass against us. And lead us not into temptation, but deliver us from evil.
2: Hail Mary, full of grace, the Lord is with thee. Blessed art thou amongst women, and blessed is the fruit of thy womb, Jesus.
1: Holy Mary, Mother of God, pray for us sinners, now and at the hour of our death.
2: Hail Mary, full of grace, the Lord is with thee. Blessed art thou amongst women, and blessed is the fruit of thy womb, Jesus.
1: Holy Mary, Mother of God, pray for us sinners, now and at the hour of our death.
2: Hail Mary, full of grace, the Lord is with thee. Blessed art thou amongst women, and blessed is the fruit of thy womb, Jesus.
1: Holy Mary, Mother of God, pray for us sinners, now and at the hour of our death.
2: Hail Mary, full of grace, the Lord is with thee. Blessed art thou amongst women, and blessed is the fruit of thy womb, Jesus.
1: Holy Mary, Mother of God, pray for us sinners, now and at the hour of our death.
2: Mary, full of grace, the Lord is with thee. Blessed art thou amongst women, and blessed is the fruit of thy womb, Jesus.
1: Holy Mary, Mother of God, pray for us sinners, now and at the hour of our death.
2: Hail Mary, full of grace, the Lord is with thee. Blessed art thou amongst women, and blessed is the fruit of thy womb, Jesus.
1: Holy Mary, Mother of God, pray for us sinners, now and at the hour of our death.
2: Grace, the Lord is with thee. Blessed art thou amongst women, and blessed is the fruit of thy womb, Jesus.
1: Holy Mary, Mother of God, pray for us sinners, now and at the hour of our death.
2: Hail Mary, full of grace, the Lord is with thee. Blessed art thou amongst women, and blessed is the fruit of thy womb, Jesus.
1: Holy Mary, Mother of God, pray for us sinners, now and at the hour of our death.
2: Hail Mary, full of grace, the Lord is with thee. Blessed art thou amongst women, and blessed is the fruit of thy womb, Jesus.
1: Holy Mary, Mother of God, pray for us sinners, now and at the hour of our death.
2: Hail Mary, full of grace, the Lord is with thee. Blessed art thou amongst women, and blessed is the fruit of thy womb, Jesus.
1: Holy Mary,

0: Forgive us our sins, and save us from the fire of hell. Lead all souls to heaven, especially those who are most in need. Hail, Holy Queen,
1: Mother of Mercy, and Mother of Righteousness, and Mother of Lord. To thee we cry, our precious Son of the Deity. To thee we send up our sighs, mourning, and weeping, and our fountain of tears. Turn the most gracious heaven, and mercy and mercy towards us. And after this, there is thou shown to us the blessed fruit of thy womb, Jesus. Upon the blood of all Jesus, the earth, amen.
0: Pray for us, Holy Mother of God. Let us pray. O God, whose only begotten Son, by his life, death, and resurrection, hath purchased for us the rewards of eternal salvation, grant, we beseech thee, as a measure, upon these mysteries of the Most Holy Rosary of the Blessed Virgin Mary, we may imitate what they contain and obtain what they promise, through the same Christ our Lord.
1: Amen.

0: The first thing is that we have to constantly remind ourselves that this could be our last moment. We have to live every day of our life as though we will never have the opportunity to return to the confessional, as though we will never have the opportunity to ask for forgiveness again. And if we do that, we won't fall into sin. If we live our entire life as though we will never have the possibility of going back to the confessional, we will make sure that we don't fall into grave sin. At the same point, at those opportunities that we do have to return to the confessional, we should make them count. Not just constantly depending upon the confessional to bring us back into the grace of God, but to use the confessional in very much the same way that we receive Holy Communion, as a growth of spiritual life, as a growth in the spiritual life itself, and in the life of grace within our own hearts. We have to go to the confessional not just because we're in the state of sin, but also because we want to love God more. The confessional is not supposed to be a scary place where all we do is get punished. The confessional is supposed to be another home where we can beg for God to help us to do penance for the sins that we have committed. It is a sign of God's love for us. And it must not be misused.
1: Every time you look at the Sacred Heart, there is a grace coming from Him. It's infallible. You are in distress, you are in temptation, look at the Sacred Heart. Immediately, you will find consolation. You need some grace, more faith, more charity, more purity, more justice, I don't know, more prudence, suggestions, advice, look at the Sacred Heart. And immediately, you will receive the answer. So, mighty faithful, let's believe. Let's believe in the love of God.
2: Litany of the Sacred Heart of Jesus. Lord, have mercy on us. Christ, have mercy on us. Lord, have mercy on us. Christ, hear us. Christ, graciously hear us. God, the Father of heaven, have mercy on us. God, the Son, Redeemer of the world, have mercy on us. God, the Holy Ghost, have mercy on us. Holy Trinity, one God, have mercy on us. Heart of Jesus, Son of the Eternal Father, have mercy on us. Heart of Jesus, formed by the Holy Ghost in the womb of the Virgin Mother, have mercy on us. Heart of Jesus, substantially united to the Word of God, have mercy on us. Heart of Jesus of infinite majesty, have mercy on us. Heart of Jesus, sacred temple of God, have mercy on us. Heart of Jesus, tabernacle of the Most High, have mercy on us. Heart of Jesus, house of God and gate of heaven, have mercy on us. Heart of Jesus, burning furnace of charity, have mercy on us. Heart of Jesus, abode of justice and love, have mercy on us. Heart of Jesus, full of goodness and love, have mercy on us. Heart of Jesus, abyss of all virtues, have mercy on us. Heart of Jesus, most worthy of all praise, have mercy on us. Heart of Jesus, King and center of all hearts, have mercy on us. Heart of Jesus, in whom are all the treasures of wisdom and knowledge, have mercy on us. Heart of Jesus, in whom dwells the fullness of divinity, have mercy on us. Heart of Jesus, in whom the Father was well pleased, have mercy on us. Heart of Jesus, of whose fullness we have all received, have mercy on us. Heart of Jesus, desire of the everlasting hills, have mercy on us. Heart of Jesus, patient and most merciful, have mercy on us. Heart of Jesus, enriching all who invoke thee, have mercy on us. Heart of Jesus, fountain of life and holiness, have mercy on us. Heart of Jesus, propitiation for our sins, have mercy on us. Heart of Jesus, loaded down with opprobrium, have mercy on us. Heart of Jesus, bruised for our offenses, have mercy on us. Heart of Jesus, obedient to death, have mercy on us. Heart of Jesus, pierced with a lance, have mercy on us. Heart of Jesus, source of all consolation, have mercy on us. Heart of Jesus, our life and resurrection, have mercy on us. Heart of Jesus, our peace and our reconciliation, have mercy on us. Heart of Jesus, victim for our sins, have mercy on us. Heart of Jesus, salvation of those who trust in thee, have mercy on us. Heart of Jesus, hope of those who die in thee, have mercy on us. Heart of Jesus, delight of all the saints, have mercy on us. Lamb of God, who taketh away the sins of the world, spare us, O Lord. Lamb of God, who taketh away the sins of the world, graciously hear us, O Lord. Lamb of God, who taketh away the sins of the world, have mercy on us. Jesus, meek and humble of heart, make our hearts like unto thine. Let us pray. Almighty and eternal God, look upon the heart of thy most beloved Son, and upon the praises and satisfaction which he offers thee in the name of sinners. And to those who implore thy mercy, in thy great goodness, grant forgiveness in the name of the same Jesus Christ, thy Son, who with thee livest and reignest, world without end. Amen.

Thus, most of the content is missed. The Gospels are very much like a mine. In order to get at the rich ore, one must dig beneath the surface, sometimes dig very deep. Our blessed Lord has hidden some of his richest treasures beneath the surface of the words, in order to encourage us to spend a little time thinking about what he taught. Now, one teaching of our Lord has always struck me with particular force. You may recall that during his last night on earth, he gave his final teaching to his apostles. During this final discourse, he told them that he would send them another paraclete. That paraclete was, of course, the Holy Ghost. But on this occasion, he did not call it the Holy Ghost, but instead, he called it the Spirit of Truth. He called it that to emphasize that truth was not in the world. Whatever truth does exist in the world does so because it comes from our divine Lord. At other times in the Gospel, our Lord said the same thing. At one point, he emphasized it by telling us that men prefer the works of darkness. A rather startling statement, to say the least. Now, over time, others have come to appreciate this truth of our Lord's, some by meditating on his words. Others, such as George Orwell, reason to it from a knowledge of history and human nature. One of my favorite sayings is that of the poet James Russell Lowell, who said, "Right forever on the scaffold, wrong forever on the throne." These words are more true than most of us realize. The world is run by con men, hucksters, and professional bunkum peddlers who can only operate and rise to the top by lying to the rest of us. I'm not saying that if we were walking down the street, we would buy a product from some snake oil salesman on the next corner. They don't operate that way anymore. Those days are gone. Today's con men use technology, the media, slick journals, and the political platform. If we knew by some divine insight just how much falsehood we ourselves have come to believe, we would be utterly horrified. In fact, we might be so shocked by being exposed to the truth that we might very well react to it the way one man did, of whom I only recently learned about. In 1954, the Supreme Court handed down that infamous decision, Brown versus the Board of Education, a decision that should have sparked an armed revolt if the American people didn't have oatmeal for brains, even back then. The counsel for the South on that case was a man named John W. Davis. Now, as you know, when you are preparing a legal defense, you have to know what arguments are being presented in order to prepare your rebuttal. Now, some of the evidence the court used in this case was used secretly and not made known to Mr. Davis. When the decision was finally published, Davis saw that they had withheld this information from him. As a result, according to those close to him, he was so shocked by this duplicity of the court that he literally dropped dead on the spot. The man apparently expected the Supreme Court to be honest about all this. This is how one man reacted to one deception. Now, there have always been con men throughout history, and there always will be. And there really isn't much that we can do about it. P.T. Barnum built an empire on the attitude that a sucker is born every minute. One of his gimmicks was to advertise, "See the cherry-colored cat." As the people flocked in to see a red cat, they were disappointed to find only a black cat. When people complained that they were misled, Barnum answered, "Haven't you ever seen a black cherry?" Some years

Years ago, an enterprising reporter in New York went from door to door collecting money, he told his victims, so he could buy clothes for Cinderella. If I recall correctly, he collected about $160. We may not be too bright, but we sure have hearts of gold. Now, a few moments ago, I said that we wouldn't buy snake oil from some peddler on the street corner. They have graduated from the street corner. But we have not graduated from being their willing victims. What really bothers me is not that there are snake oil salesmen, but that I might not recognize that it is snake oil. Now, where does all this leave us? To begin with, all these thoughts and examples came about from an effort to try and appreciate what our blessed Lord tried to tell us nearly 2,000 years ago. This one simple teaching penetrates deeply into the very heart of the world we find ourselves in. Which means, in turn, that we Catholics, of all people, are to be the most careful and the most alert to the fabric of lies being woven around us every day. It also means going right back to where we started, the Holy Ghost. Devotion to the third person of the Trinity is sadly neglected. But if we are to entertain any hope of seeing through the lies of Satan and his con men on this earth, we had better have this devotion. Some may say, but I haven't bought the snake oil of the Novus Ordo, so how does this apply to me? Yes, that's true, of course. But remember, our Lord said that even the elect would be deceived if possible. He could not have said this were it not possible. Haven't we all heard of traditional Catholics leaving the fold, even society priests? And when we heard the reasons why they did leave, didn't you wonder how they could go back on such a flimsy pretext? Weren't you puzzled? Why did they leave? They bought the snake oil. When you buy a washing machine or a VCR or a refrigerator, you get a guarantee. But when you get baptized, you receive no guarantee of your salvation. Remember that, and you will save your soul. In the name of the Father, and of the Son, and of the Holy Spirit.

0: Today in the Catholic Mass series, we're joined by Father Paul Robinson and Father Trevor Burfitt for a special roundtable episode highlighting the best books, old and new, on the Catholic liturgy. 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Whether you're looking to understand this rite more deeply, enrich your devotional life, or explore the roots of today's crisis, these recommended titles offer a path forward for anyone seeking to grow in love for the Church's liturgy. 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Now let's start this special roundtable edition of the Catholic Mass series with Father Robinson and Father Burfitt. Essential Books on the Catholic Mass, a curated guide from our priests. Well, second to last episode, Father Robinson, Father Burfitt, thank you both for joining me today. We're doing a bit of a round table, and it is great to have two voices at the same time. Hopefully, it'll be not at all confusing, but Father Robinson, first to you, what was kind of your thought in putting together this reading list? What was kind of your guiding principle?
1: Yeah, so first of all, I mean, obviously we're breaking new ground here by having something of a round table with with myself and Father Burfitt on the podcast. And I guess the whole purpose of this episode is just, as we're closing up the Mass series, just to talk about some of our favorite books on the Mass. Obviously, the literature on the Mass is just massive. So massive literature on the Mass. But yeah, and of course, Angelus Press is one of the premier publishers with regards to the Mass. I think the liturgy is something that Angelus definitely focuses upon, while at the same time it has books, of course, on many different subjects, yet the literature on the Mass is vast. So what we're going to do in this podcast is we're just going to share some of the books that are out there on the Mass, and we're going to go through different categories of books on the Mass, books on the history of the Mass, books for like following the rites of the Mass, then theological books, just basically that try to instruct you to understand the Mass, and then devotional books to increase your piety in regards to the Mass, and finally books on the crisis in the Mass or the new Mass that are out there. So that's our plan for this podcast.
0: And Father Burfitt, kind of same question. How do you pick through? I mean, there's thousands. Maybe that's an exaggeration, but probably not. There's thousands of books in various languages on the Mass, on the theology, on the history. How do you narrow it down to a greatest hits?
2: Greatest hits, probably just because we priests have so many books on our shelf that we've accumulated over time, either from the seminary through now a few years of priesthood. And so you come to find the treasures that either you've been able to preach on or give retreats on. And then also, what I've found to be helpful with the faithful, in either in instructing them or things we've kept in our bookstores. So that's pretty much my criteria, is things that I knew that were on my shelf that were helpful to me and to others already, and then the little tidbits concerning or overlapping with what Father said, that maybe little instructional parts, even if the book isn't directly on the Mass. I've thought there's a part in there that would be very helpful about the Mass for the faithful.
0: Yeah. Father Robinson, let's start with you. Let's start looking at books on the history of the Mass, on the liturgical development, but also on the history of the Mass itself, how it all started, similar to how we looked at that at the beginning of this whole series. What are a couple of the books that you really enjoy or find useful for the history?
1: Yeah, well, when I think of authors who are kind of experts on the history of the Mass, I think of three people in particular. One is Father Lebrun, who we've talked about a lot in this series. So he published a four-volume series on the Mass. Recently, the first volume was translated into English. And he wrote this book back in the 1600s or the early 1700s. So it's a classic on the history of the Mass. The second author I think of is definitely Dom Guéranger. So Dom Guéranger, he wrote, again, a multi-volume work called Liturgical Institutions. So it's been published by, I think it's OSUSD Press, in an abridged form. So just really incredible information there. And then the third author will be Father Fortescue, who's also written a history of the Mass. So all three of these help explain to us like where the ceremonies came from, also the history of rites, where the various rites came from. And it's especially useful when we consider the history of our Mass, the traditional Latin Mass, which we believe goes back to the earliest decades, basically, of the Church herself. So to know that history is instructive in this time of crisis, but it's also helpful to increase our appreciation for the Mass that we attend.
3: Mm-hmm. Father Burford, any thoughts there?
2: Just a second, what Father says, and then I myself, in the history, sometimes just knowing the development of even the difference between the low Mass that we have today and then even the old rite of the Requiem Mass. It was something we studied in the seminary through different books, as Father's mentioned. And you can go back and study those according to the titles he just mentioned. But it's just really interesting. I think it helps overall understanding and appreciation for the Mass, as he says, because it gives you sort of the development of it to the point where it was canonized, but also how it really... Yeah, just dispense these incredible graces through time, through the priest for the faithful, and so no necessarily different Mass book to mention than Father's mentioned already. But O'Connell, Fortescue, those and the liturgical books that we're going to mention are very helpful.
4: Yeah, Fortescue for me that book is almost more of a reference. It's a more mm-hmm. difficult one to sit down and just kind of read through. But it's an extraordinary right. reference, and Fortescue was such a scholar. I put one on the list that was Michael Friedewitz, just called The Traditional Mass. It was originally written in German, I don't even know, Lepanto, maybe, Press or Angelico Press. But it was originally written in German in 2011, so right after Summorum Pontificum. And there was this, he basically takes Fortescue and turns it into something that's a lot easier to read. And so it has the same, almost the exact same layout or the exact same kind of structure as Fortescue, but it's a lot more accessible. So those two books separated by about 100 years, but really both great in richness there.
2: Wouldn't you say, Father Robinson, that Michael Davies does something similar about bringing a lot of that forward and applying it to he kind of bridges this gap between the reforms and the old books.
1: Yeah, I don't know if you have a particular book in mind, but I think of Cranmer's Godly Order, where he gives us an historical yeah. perspective of the changes that took place under Henry VIII, sort of the bridge liturgy before they went full bore. And yep. that was this very instructive book for, he doesn't talk at all about the new Mass, but he talks about just what Cranmer wanted to do to kind of Protestantize the Catholic Mass. And we find yep. it's the same things that they did with the new Mass. So that's definitely very helpful.
2: One thing that might be good for reference, Andrew, is I ran across an article, which of course is not a book, but a good source of reference, and it's called The Ghost of Pistoia. I don't know if Father Robinson's heard of that, but it was written by Sean Blanchard in Wisconsin at Marquette University. And it's very interesting to see that at Vatican II, that was actually in discussion. And the article explores the evocations of the Synod of Pistoia from 1786. At Vatican II, arguing that Pistoia was a ghost in the council floor. It's very interesting. Those who are more scholastic who wish to delve into that, it would be very helpful, along with the books we've been talking about. So,
4: yeah, I hadn't heard of that.
1: I haven't heard of that either. I have to check that one out.
2: Yeah, it's very interesting.
4: We'll put a link in the show notes for that as well.
2: Okay, thanks.
1: Yeah, but one thing I was going to say is that one of the, again, I'm just reading this book by Dom Guéranger. And one of the reasons why he's so helpful is that he kind of like clinically diagnoses a heresy that he calls the anti-liturgical heresy, and he gives all the characteristics of of this heresy, and he's able to do that because he sees a thread throughout the entire history of the church of those who basically have a Protestant spirit or Jansenist spirit,
2: yes.
1: Who are against the proper liturgical spirit that is embodied in our traditional Mass,
2: yes.
1: And so. He gives all these characteristics. He links them to something like Pistoia, the Synod of Pistoia, or the Jansenists, or the various movements that are going on well before the new Mass. And again, it's just it's helpful for us to gain this sensitivity. Like when we see some sort of change being done in the Mass, we say, where does it come from, and is it a good change? Is it a bad change? We're able to say whether or not it is based on this this analysis that he does. So it's yeah. really good for its clarity.
2: It's true. Thank you.
4: Moving from history, let's look at how we can help, how to help the faithful, or how we can help ourselves to follow the rites, to understand the rites better. You can learn about the rites from the history. You can have a greater appreciation and understanding by studying the history. But there are several books that I think you both wanted to talk about that have a lot more detail about why does the priest do this certain thing? What are the faithful supposed to be doing during this certain time? What are some books there, Fathers?
1: Yeah, so Angelus prints a couple of books, and these books effectively they teach us how to do the rites, or how to prepare for the rites. And in every sacristy, these books should be present. And we know we all have got our MCs at our chapels, and they constantly refer to these books. So one is this Book of the Ceremonies by O'Connell, and he goes through the different types of masses that are out there, and the different positions in the Mass, and like how the ceremonies unfold, and what is to be done by who, and this is all what's interesting is that. It's all according to the direction of the church. So the church has always had the sacred congregation of rites, and it tells us how to do the ceremonies. It's not like the Novus Ordo Spirit, where it's just kind of ad libitum, and it's very informal, and you just kind of reinvent the ceremony every single time. But because the church had a great respect for her own ceremonies, she did not leave it up to people to decide how they would do them. So the fact is for them to choreograph their own ceremonies. But she said, this is exactly what you have to do. And these decrees, they accumulate over time, and it's just nice to have a book where they're all collected, and you know exactly how what the church wants you to do in a given ceremony. So similarly, there's this book, Matters Liturgical, and this is more a book for sacristans, indicating to them like how they're to set up for a ceremony, or the different things required for the preparations of the ceremonies. This book as well gets into the rites and how they're to be done. But you know, the question like when are we supposed to have flowers on the altar? As not to have flowers on the altar. What are we supposed to do with relics? Just questions like that come up all the time. And so these are very handy reference works for learning about how we're supposed to do the ceremonies and how we're supposed to prepare for them.
4: That book in particular, I was fortunate enough to get a copy from Angelus Press when it was first released. It was this past year, I think. And I just started flipping through it, and it was, what happens if the precious blood freezes in the chalice?
2: Yeah,
4: never would have thought of that because we have heaters now, but yeah. That's a real concern. Right. What happens if a fly gets into the precious blood? What do you do? Excuse me, I'm sorry, but right. there's almost some trivia in there, and I've mentioned this book several times, especially in the I've mentioned this book several times in the daily devotional, because right now in the daily devotional we're talking about the chalice and the objects on the altar and things like that. I'm like, go look at this, because it talks about all of that. And it's, again, another great reference book. Look in the glossary, find the thing that you're interested in. It's going to be there.
2: I second what Father Robinson said about the books. And I, what we've done in a few of our chapels is we'll set up a customs book. So the very things that we use year to year in order to keep consistency, well, there's a little customs book that I asked my sacristans to put together based on those liturgical books or ceremonies from the seminary notes. And so it's really very helpful that those digested down to the server's level or to the sacristan's level, that that's made available and very easy then to reference.
3: Yeah. Of course, we can't talk about following the rites without mentioning the granddaddy of all of them, the hand missal.
2: That's right.
3: And Angelus Press has, in our collective opinion, I think I can put the words in everyone's mouth, the best hand missal. So what is the, we've talked about this in a little bit in some of these podcasts, but just shortly, Father Burford, I'll turn to you. What's the importance of having a missal at Mass, and why should the faithful be using it?
2: Yes, the attention. I was just having that conversation with some families where they were watching another family who's very new to tradition, and the children are messing around, goofing around. And they're even older. They should be following a missal. They're in school. And so just first the attention to what is meant to be reverent, and they're supposed to be focused. And we all know that we have something before us. Hopefully we're more focused. And to know the Mass, so that's one way to get to know it, is through the prayers. I remember in the seminary, that was my, I would say, real concentrated focus for the Mass, where I could follow along with the priest and learn them, because we're headed towards the priesthood. But for the, even the families and the children, just that first, that attention to what is at hand, the reverence, and then getting to know those prayers too, so that they're not, you know, the Mass is not a foreign thing. So as early on as we can get them to follow a certain ceremony. It's not meant to be, you know, I would say stodgy in the sense of, oh, I have to read every single prayer that the priest
3: right.
2: reads. But nonetheless, it's a structure. And if they're holding the thing, just like holding our rosary, it keeps the focus.
3: Yep. Yeah, you're not picking your fingernails.
2: That's right.
3: Messing with your veil and all that
2: That's
3: stuff.
2: Right.
3: Yeah. Speaking of knowing the Mass through the hand missal, Father Robinson, let's get to some of the theology and understanding of the Mass. And you have a book called Knowing the Mass, or Know the Mass.
1: Yeah. Yeah, I just want to make one last comment about the Angelus Press missal.
3: Sure.
1: And it is, it's extremely popular. And I mm-hmm. was just kind of delighted recently to stumble across an influencer out there called the Joyful Catholic. A young lady who is just doing a podcast about the TLM, about her love for the TLM. And she, towards the end, she just gave a shout out to the Angelus Press missal. She was like showing the missal and saying, well, people bring a missal to Mass, and this is the missal that I use, and so on. And it's worn because I use it a lot. So yeah, it's a great missal. And this is not an advertisement podcast, but
3: it kind of is.
1: If you don't have an Angelus Press missal, get one today.
3: And I like percent. No, I'm joking. I'm joking. Marketing team is going to kill me for saying that. Sorry.
2: The large version has become very popular. The large print.
3: Yeah. Yeah. It's funny. I was talking to someone about my age in the 40s. They're like, my kids are calling me an old man, but I like the large print missal. It's easier, especially when the church is a little darker. Yeah.
2: Yep.
1: Like the Christian Warfare large print. I mean, that thing is so huge. Mm-hmm. You could actually do warfare with it.
3: You could do warfare with it.
2: Yep.
1: But anyway, as you were saying, with regards to like books, as to saying how do I understand the Mass? What's a good way for me to understand the Mass? And the Mass is obviously a ceremony that is very complex and very rich. This is one of the reasons why we love the TLM is it's not just immediately accessible, but there's a richness there. You can always go deeper with the traditional Mass. So what I think is really, really helpful and is that we have a book that just kind of schematically gives us the whole picture, the big picture of the Mass. And there's this book by Angelus Press that I've also mentioned in some of these podcasts. It's actually a comic book. I use this even for adults, you know, because it's so helpful to give that big picture of the Mass. I mean, it has all these diagrams that really help understand the Mass at a high level before you go into the details of the Mass. So I can't recommend that book highly enough. It's just a little book, and if you go through it and spend some time with the book, you really come away with an understanding of the Mass at a high level.
2: That's very true. It's a favorite of ours too, Father. That little manual, a cartoon manual of the Mass.
4: Yeah. Are there other ones? There was one that was recently released by Angelus Press, again, by Pope Innocent III. And refresh my memory, Father Robinson, how old is that? It's pretty old.
1: Oh yeah, it's old. It's definitely a book from the Middle Ages. And Angelus Press was able to do the first English translation, really, of this book. And so I've got the book here. And Innocent III, he explains the different ceremonies of the Mass. And he also has these incredible diagrams, amazing diagrams in this book, talking about the symbology of the Mass. So this book is very much has the medieval spirit. It loves to see the symbols behind the ceremonies. So yes, this book is definitely at the same time gives you a taste of the medieval devotion towards the Mass, and also helps you see behind the veil, as it were, what are the significance of these ceremonies.
4: And then the last thing on your list for theology, Father Robinson, there's one in Spanish language, right?
1: Yeah. That's so good. I mean, I actually was in Argentina in December to attend a priestly ordination ceremony, and one of the professors there is Father Calderon. He's like one of our greatest theologians in the SSPX. Mm-hmm. And he just writes a lot of books. So he had recently released this book on the Mass. It's about 500 pages, and it's really an excellent book. So he in the center of the book, the center 300 pages, because it's a 500 page book. He goes over all the ceremonies of the Mass. He explains the history of the ceremonies, the meaning of the ceremonies. And I think I can announce that we're planning to translate this for readers, so they can benefit from all this deep insight of Father Calderon. So it's one of our own priests doing the work of like a Father LeBron or Father Dani or what have you. So just stay tuned for that. Hopefully, yeah, we'll have that, be able to publish that next year.
2: He's great. Also, that's the author of the liturgical movement, right? The one that you're going to mention too,
1: Calderon. Yeah, the problem of liturgical reform. I mean, I don't think his name is not on it, but he is the one, this problem of liturgical reform, who did this study. Yeah.
4: Father Burfitt, let me turn to you to our next section after theology. Let's get into some of the devotional and spirituality parts of it. And the first book on your list has nothing really to do with the Mass, although all books on right. spirituality and the Catholic world do.
2: Right.
4: But the Soul of the Apostolate, why did you want that on the list, Father?
2: Because that's been a treasure for many years for many for the spiritual life. And so as I was looking through it again, I realized how much of a content it has on just emphasizing the right liturgical spirit, especially with the priests first, but then also for the lay people, because certainly the lay people love the book. This is an older edition, but yes, I wanted to point out this section. It's just very, very informative. And it's just this, the liturgical life is the source of the interior life, therefore is the source of the apostolate. And then it just flows from there as to how that's the case. Another little title he has is What is the Liturgy? And the What is the Liturgical Life? So it's not a long section. It's just, I can pretty much point it out right there. And so a few pages, but very helpful in the whole scale of the interior life, on how important is the liturgical life, what is it, and then how we live it.
4: Yeah, it's a beautiful book. It's like you said, it was written for priests originally, wasn't it?
2: Yes, I think for religious.
4: but there's so much in there. I mean, I've read it twice, almost three times.
2: It's a treasure.
4: Myself, yeah. It is. And there's a lot of really beautiful nuggets, like where I can take it and go, okay, obviously that's meant for a priest, but how can I apply that to my life as a layperson, as a father, as a business owner, as, right, all these different things.
2: Exactly.
4: It's a really, really beautiful book.
2: It is.
4: What else do you have in the realm, Father Burfitt, of spirituality?
2: Well, it's a little higher of a book, but doesn't mean that people can't digest it, and that's Father or Bernard de Chivray's book on the Mass of Pius V. That's always been a treasure to me, and I've had the opportunity to preach even to religious on it. And I just I can't recommend it enough, as long as someone's willing to follow his train of thought and thinking, because I've had others argue against it. Oh, I don't like that because the way he develops it. But I think you have to look past and look at the spirituality, the commentary on the Mass that he gives is very deep and mystical and fruitful. And that's, again, the Mass of St. Pius V by Father Bernard de Chivray. He's OP. Dominican.
4: Yeah. And then the last thing on your list is a book from Archbishop Lefebvre. Last thing on the list here in this section of devotional and spirituality. And Father Robinson, you have one also, so I'll come to you next. But why this book by Archbishop Lefebvre, The Spiritual
2: Life? The Spiritual Life, which you're going to find some of those same quotes in the Mass of All Time. But with the Archbishop, with his words and his writings, is a good compilation of what he thought about the Mass. Again, like in line with the soul of the apostle in the spiritual life, in the interior life, how important the Mass, the Eucharistic sacrifice is in the life of a soul. And that's why I think it's just a real treasure that way.
4: It is. And there are two books by Archbishop Lefebvre in this section of devotional. Father Robinson, you picked the other one, or another one, and that's the Mass of All Time. Obviously, such a great devotion that the Archbishop had for the liturgy.
1: Exactly. So, yes, Angelus Press offers this book, the Mass of All Time, and it's basically you're going through each of the parts of the Mass, each of the prayers of the Mass, and getting a commentary of Archbishop Lefebvre on those prayers. So the Mass was the center of the life of the Archbishop Lefebvre, and it's at the center of the group of priests that he founded, a group of effectively the Society of St. Pius X. His vision was to have the priests you know dedicated to the holy sacrifice of the Mass and the priesthood. So the Mass is at the center of the priesthood, and so he wanted the Mass to be at the center of our lives as priests. And then he wanted the life of the brothers of the SSPX and the sisters of the SSPX, again, to be directed towards the Mass. So I really think it was because of the Archbishop's great devotion to the Mass that enabled him to remain strong and firm against the new Mass, to see that the new Mass was not good, and it really was something, it was a battleground to die on. Mm-hmm. And so he was able to remain firm because he had this deep, deep appreciation for what the Mass is. So, and besides that, I would just add the liturgical year by Dom Guéranger. So Father Burfitt mentioned Dom Chotard, and so the Benedictines I've always had a great devotion to the liturgy. They recite the Divine Office in common. They often have a sung Mass each day. So it's not by accident that we have a lot of liturgical books by the Benedictines. So the liturgical year is a classic. You know, it's a multi-volume set that just takes you through the propers of the Mass, the feasts of the Mass. So both the Sundays, the temporal cycle, and the sanctoral cycle, so that you can try to live a liturgical year, really appreciate a liturgical year, which can be difficult if you're not living in a monastery,
2: yeah.
1: Right?
4: Yeah.
1: Strangely,
4: there's a lack of Jesuit titles in this list. Sorry.
1: Yeah, don't know why. But,
2: I second.
4: Go ahead, Father.
2: I just second what Father said about the Mass of All Time. It's even so helpful for meditation during the Mass, if somebody had already read their missal, or maybe they want to check on a particular point, I want to meditate or pray a little deeper on that, so then they can. The Mass of All Time book is just perfect for that, and I think it should prove very helpful for people who want to meditate on the Mass.
4: Yeah, absolutely. Father Robinson, you had one more in this section of devotional books. We move from Archbishop Lefebvre to a more recent bishop, or a currently alive bishop, Bishop Schneider.
1: Yes, yes. So Bishop Schneider has this book called The Catholic Mass. So it's, it's definitely wanting to increase your devotion to the Mass. He misses all these aspects of the Mass. The Mass is prayer, as adoration, as ritual, as sacrifice, as splendor, and so on. So, yeah, I found it definitely be a very edifying book. And I also wanted to mention The Mass Explained by Father Dunning.
2: That's a good book.
1: Which is offered by Angelus Press. Again, it's one of those books where it takes you through the various prayers and parts of the Mass and just comments upon them, so you can appreciate those prayers of the Mass and get more into them when you're assisting at Mass, because the Mass it goes quickly, right? Mm-hmm. So it's just half an hour for a low Mass, and you can miss the richness of these prayers if you don't study. So this is one of the reasons why it's important to study and do spiritual reading with regards to the Mass, just so we can appreciate and deepen our devotion to the Mass as we assist at it throughout our life.
4: Yeah.
2: It's very helpful for high school, for teaching children in high school how to understand the Mass.
4: Yeah, it's wonderful. Father Robinson, I'm going to stick with you for a second as we move into the new Mass, this section on books about the new Mass. And obviously, there are plenty about those, but I'm going to stick with you first because I'm trying to go in a little bit of chronological order here. We talked about the liturgical movement already just a bit, but there's a book called The Liturgical Movement. And what does that help us understand as Catholics and understanding the traditional Mass?
1: Yeah, the liturgical movement by one of our priests, Father Didier Bonterre, who is deceased some years now. But this is basically a book of history to understand the provenance of the new Mass. Like, where did it come from? It just didn't come from out of the blue. I mean, there's a back history to the new Mass. So it's just a book of history. And then we also have the book that we were talking about, The Problem of Liturgical Reform, is a book about the theology of the new Mass. So while the liturgical movement tells us about the various players and the people, the priests involved before the council and after the council, what they were thinking, it also talks about Don Guéranger and the good liturgical movement. This book on the problem of liturgical reform, it just looks at the new Mass itself after it came out and says what is the thinking behind this liturgy, because like when you make something, you have a certain idea in mind, and they crafted this Mass almost ex nihilo, you know. So they're like, what were they thinking when they crafted this? What were they thinking about redemption? What were they thinking about the mystery of what's called the Paschal mystery? What were they thinking about sin, about man, all these things? So this book is really it's a hard read, but it's very concentrated. But if you take the time to study it and understand it, then you really understand what's the thinking behind the new Mass, the theology behind the new Mass. And unfortunately, it's just not very Catholic.
2: True.
1: Yeah.
4: Father Burfitt, go ahead.
2: The book that I thought might be worth bringing forward, although again it's going to be a little more of a study book, is The Order of Melchizedek by Michael Davies. And he talks about how the priesthood's been attacked and the idea and theology of the priesthood, and how that also links in with what Father was saying, this kind of new movement of Mass with a new idea of the priesthood. And they have to both go together, right? We know where you find the Mass, you find the priest, and where you find the priest, you find the Mass. So he really does expose this building up, as Father was saying, this type of change from all these different thinkers and how the two go together. I was just looking at a particular part of it, just mainly the contents, just to give you an idea. He goes over the Catholic priesthood, the Protestant position on the priesthood, new ideas, old mistakes, and then also how it then comes to the whole idea of ministry and the new Catholic rite of the church with different ideas. So it's very interesting to help kind of round out how the priesthood and the mass have been attacked together, you know, so been helpful. Mm-hmm.
4: That's a book that I'm less familiar with. I haven't mm-hmm. read it by Michael Davies. Michael Davies also has that famous trilogy. It's printed now by Angelus Press in those white covers. Yeah. And Father Robinson, you have one of those on your list, Pope Paul's New Mass. Father Burford, I can stay with you just for a second. How does the Order of Melchizedek fit into the other three, or is it kind of a standalone thing?
2: I do think he's always going to tie it in, but it is more by its own. It's one that's not as popular. I only have it because it was given to me. I didn't actually purchase it myself. And so I think it does have a certain standalone because it's focused on the priesthood, but then how that affects the Mass.
4: I see.
2: But then the one that you're referencing with Father, that obviously exposes more of the liturgical changes. Like you mentioned, Cranmer's godly order.
4: Yeah. So, Father Robinson, let's talk with you about Pope Paul's New Mass. That three volume series is really kind of a tour de force of by Michael Davies, rest his soul.
1: Yes. Yes. You know, Michael Davies has a very good popular style, and he is good as a historian and also as an analyst. So his books are extremely readable. It's certainly part theology, but it's also part journalism. Mm-hmm. You know, Michael Davies is just kind of tracking the modern ideas and what people have said and the changes that have been made and making commentary and analysis, comparing them with the constant teaching of the church or the spirit of the church. So it's a very approachable book. I will mention as well this book, Ecumenism and Liturgical Reform, which includes this book, The Problem of Liturgical Reform. So it's actually two books in one. The front of the book is just a collection of quotations from Father Cellier, an SSPX priest. These quotations, they effectively indicate how the reformers, they had ecumenism in mind. Their part of their intent was to make the Catholic Mass acceptable for the Protestants, which they should not have had. It's a wrong intention, because the Protestants are heretics, you know, and we shouldn't want to accommodate them in our Catholic worship. I mean, why would we want to do that? And then I'll just mention two other books, Andrew, that don't really, they're not written to explicitly address the Mass, but they have a broader scope. But when they do talk about the Mass, their treatment is very interesting. One is a book published by Angelus Press, Iota Unum, mm-hmm. which is another tour de force of Romano Amerio. He just analyzes all of these different aspects of modern life or the modern church. And in a very sublime and scholarly way, but he has a chapter on the Mass in there. And then Henry Sires, Phoenix from the Ashes, he has a very interesting analysis of the new Mass in his book, among many other chapters that he has. So he's just talking about the making, unmaking, restoration of Catholic tradition. And he includes a couple chapters on the new Mass, and I found them very helpful.
4: Yeah. Iota Unum is one of those books I had seen growing up. It was published in the 90s, I believe. It must have been because Professor Mario died in 97, 98, I think. But I remember seeing it when I was growing up, and I've had it on my bookshelf. And I read it for the first time, 4 or 5 years ago when we were doing the Crisis series. And I think it was with Father McFarland. I brought it up, and I was ticked off. I had just finished reading it. I was like, Father, they changed everything. And the changes weren't good. They were bad. And he was just like, yeah, okay, ooh. Yeah, Andrew's going through it. All right, I got you, buddy. And I'm like, but Father, it's bad. Anyway, my tip to to listeners, viewers, is don't read Iota Unum unless you're in a really good mental place. That's just my fair warning.
2: Might be overload.
4: Yeah, a little bit. It was a little bit overload. He had to kind of calm me down a little bit. Father Burfitt, you had one more in the new mass section that we're talking about, and that's from, there were 16, 17 priests that were interviewed about
2: the traditional mass. That's correct, and I've been able to, over the years, meet a few of those in the book, one of whom was here with us, Father Hawker. And not only reading the book, but also having his personal stories, it's really tragic to see what these priests, either as priests now with us who went through Novus Ordo Seminary and left, or they were priests in the Novus Ordo and then came over to us. This incredible stories of what they went through in the 50s, 60s, and 70s. And that's a very good book, Priest Wears Thy Mass, Mass Wears Thy Priest. And they go through their own personal history. I was just reading a little bit of Monsignor Rosito, who's from Fresno, California, just north of us here in Los Angeles. And he's passed away, God rest his soul. But he left a good legacy of families that now go to our Bakersfield Chapel or to Los Gatos. And one of the statements he made in the book was, you know, you could have and possibly have given a good turn to the Novus Ordo liturgy and tried to be very faithful to it, he said, but there was always something lacking to me. Having known what was before and then that being introduced, I always felt empty. There was something on a personal level as a priest, and then we can go into all the theological, of course, but it was a sense, the certain priestly sense that he had with the changes that just left him so empty. And he said, maybe you could do a lot of good things with that, but ultimately something's missing, and we know why. But many, he's just on a personal level, a spiritual level. It's a very helpful book.
4: Yeah. Father Robinson, you and I talked about that when we were doing the sacrament series and on your second episode about the Mass, and we went through and I think it was a priest of the Archdiocese of Denver, and we saw a video of the Mass, and your point was, there's a little bit of a tangent, not about books, but your point was, at its core, there is a defect in the new Mass, and this is what a lot of these books are saying.
1: Absolutely. Yeah. I just to get back to Iota Unum, you know, it's one of those books where when you read it, you're just like, wow, this is incredible. It says so thorough and all-encompassing. And I was actually able to meet the translator of the book, Father Parsons. He's an Australian, and he would sometimes come to the seminary there in Australia and attend Mass with us. So that was kind of neat to meet him, because you had to know like four or five different languages to be able to translate this book, Iota Unum. But anyway, just a little side note there.
4: Yeah, that's cool. Father Burfitt, let's end this next. We have another section that you proposed, and that was instructional and some things, not so much about the Mass, but kind of the home church, the church of the home, so to speak. What are some of those books?
2: The first would be Christ in the Home by Raoul Plus, S.J., Save Jesus. And he, you know, it's interesting the way he writes his book and explains things, because for him, it's all-encompassing. So he doesn't have chapters, just little sections where he'll change a title. And one of them that I noticed, which was part of the theme of the Angelus Press Conferences, is this good spouses, or let's say holy Catholic families, help with vocations. And so part of his focus in the book, Christ in the Home, is this, what does marriage and the priesthood look like, you know? So what the way the couple lives their life in the home, and the way they pray, and the way they promote the faith, is helpful for vocations, but it's also helpful for the priesthood. And I could just reference that real quick, just so that people get a taste of what he's talking about. I've got my marker in the right place. And he has, it's about 343 page book. But the whole question of just even something like paternal solicitude. And so the father being like the priest in his home is already giving a type of liturgical devotion and structure, and I would say also discipline, so that plays in so well to going to Mass and living the life of the church. If it's already starting in the home, or what is done in the church is taken home, both ways, it really makes a cohesion, a real good cohesion. So Raoul Plus, Christ in the Home.
4: And then you have another one about the customs.
2: And yes, and I'm not certain how available that is, because the version I have is from Newman Press, and it was that's printed in Minnesota originally. It was from an older form of it. This is the one that you can find a picture of online, but although when I did a search, it wasn't so easy to find it like this. So Newman Press may still print it or have newer editions, but I don't know that. I just know that these are out there among some households and very helpful. It was originally titled Mac Before Newman Press put it on the publication. It was originally called Your Home, a Church in Miniature. And so it's going to go through a few different customs of different countries that have come to be ours in the United States. He'll talk about first the church in miniature, and these are accumulated articles from different places, and then also devotions for the liturgical year, family devotions, including something like for Christmas, Candlemas, what you can do for that, or Lent, and then on through the liturgical year to see what a family might do to bring it closer together, to help it to live what is done at church, you know. So yeah, that's a good good little reference, although I don't know if this is something we can find more readily with a newer publisher, but it's been very helpful.
4: Yeah, that's great. Thank you for those. One thing that's kind of striking me as we wrap this episode up is how many giants there are of apologetics, of liturgy, of theology. And we're going through this list, and many of them have passed away, including some of the newer authors, you know, in the past, even 10, 15 years have passed away. Especially here during the month of All Souls, there's so much, we owe so much to these giants who have done so much work that we can continue on, hopefully, in their footsteps.
2: So true.
1: Yeah, and I think it's just a testimony to the fact that the Mass is really at the heart of our faith, that we are the only religion who has this ceremony to honor God, where we have the renewal of the sacrifice of Calvary each day. And it's the reason why we build the great churches, why we have these incredible ceremonies. I mean, there's no ceremonies in the world like the ceremonies of the Catholic Church. And so you shouldn't be surprised with this vast literature on the Mass. And I would just encourage those who have listened to this podcast series to read. You know, I think that you know, reading is becoming somewhat of a lost skill. It's just so easy, and we're contributing to the problem. But it's so easy just to put on a podcast and listen to things. But there is just something you get through reading that you can't get through listening. So. I would just again encourage the faithful to tap into this all this beautiful literature that is out there on the Mass, especially of course Angelus Press, but also some of these other resources we mentioned, so they can grow in their faith and grow in the appreciation of that central act of our Catholic life.
2: Yeah. Well, as we know from many of the old liturgical pieces of art or mosaics in churches, especially in Rome or in Europe, you know, whenever they portrayed the Mass or the cross, it was always this flowing forth of life and all the beautiful vines and beautiful creatures that came to drink of that. And it's exactly that. It's going to touch everything. And I think as long as we come to understand something about the Mass and see how it touches every part of our life, especially as we know the priest says, "Ite missae est," so at the end of Mass, we're meant to take that out into the world, this life that we're given. And the more that we understand, the more we will appreciate. And then it sort of becomes connatural with us, as St. Thomas says. You know, this is very important for our little children. And in our chapels, I see it, where it just becomes part of their life. Oh, we go to Mass, or I went to Mass today, and now you can see the actions of the individual portray what they did. That's what it's meant to be. You know, it's meant to be lived.
4: So true. Father Burfitt, thank you for
2: your
4: time.
2: Welcome, Paul.
4: And thank you for joining us for several of these episodes.
2: You're most welcome.
4: Father Robinson, thank you as well. And you deserve some appreciation. You're the mover and shaker.
2: That's right.
4: And you're getting all the other priests wrangled for this whole 50-episode series that we're going to be ending next week with the District Superior, Father Fullerton. So thank you for all your work, and it wouldn't, this whole series wouldn't have happened without you. So truly, we appreciate it.
1: Same to you, Andrew. I appreciate you being behind the mic being such a great MC for all these episodes.
2: Yeah, thank you.
4: I tell, whenever people say thank you to me, I'm like, I get the best seat in the house. This is great. So thank me. I love this. Well, fathers, thank you so much. Thanks for this list, and we'll see you next time.
2: Thank you.
1: Sounds good, Andrew.

Today on Questions with Father, we take on a difficult and emotional topic. Can Catholics attend the weddings of lapsed Catholics or of non-Catholics? Father Ian Palko walks us through the moral principles, canon law, and the issue of scandal involved in these situations. From civil ceremonies to non-Catholic weddings, remarriages, and destination weddings, Father explains how charity, clarity, and courage must guide our decisions. He also discusses

0: But should you go? Father Palco, good to have you back again. Not doing the Mass series, but we are doing a kind of a one-off episode of Questions with Father. Got an interesting question that you volunteered to answer, right?
1: I did, yes.
0: Okay. And the answer is, broadly, can I go to the wedding of a lapsed Catholic? So can I go to the wedding of a family member who is a lapsed Catholic, no longer practicing? And maybe it would be good to approach this from looking at kind of the principles. We always start with the principles, but what are our obligations or non-obligations for towards family members, and what constitutes our participation or approval of a wedding based on our attendance?
1: Well, I think behind this question are a couple of, I would say there's sort of five questions, maybe even some more, that we really are asking, or maybe this person's asking. We're asking, can I attend the civil or a non-Catholic or non-religious wedding of a baptized Catholic? So a lapsed Catholic, we mean an apostate. We mean somebody who's given up practicing their faith, or maybe has become a Protestant or something like that. But somebody who was baptized Catholic but isn't getting married in the Catholic Church. So that's the first question, I would say. I think behind this, there's a second question. What about going to a non-Catholic wedding, a secular wedding, a Protestant wedding, but no one's Catholic in this? It's a related question that I think sometimes when people ask this kind of question comes up, we should probably address that. What about somebody who's remarried or divorced? Or somebody remarrying and after having been divorced, what can we do there? Can I attend that wedding? What about somebody I maybe suspect was baptized? Not sure, but maybe their grandma was Catholic. They might've been baptized. I don't know, but they're obviously not getting married in the church. They were never raised Catholic. What can I go to that? And then also maybe they mean by getting out married outside the church, maybe just getting married outside.
0: Yeah.
1: Literally outside of the church, like in the parking lot, perhaps.
0: Yeah.
1: I always thought just in passing that if we ever did here in Kansas City a Shakespeare play, like during the summer, like they do out in St. Mary's for the Flint Hills Shakespeare Festival out there.
0: Yeah.
1: Great experience, by the way.
0: It is.
1: If we did it here, because we have a really good acting troupe and we usually do a summer play, should put on a Shakespeare and put it out in on the pavement out across the street here. And it could be Shakespeare in the parking lot.
0: Not right next to Flora. No. Dude.
1: Any case.
0: The gunshots from Trist would be add some ambiance. Although Trist is better. It has gotten better.
1: We'll just have to do Romeo and Juliet.
0: So. Oh, there you go. Yeah.
1: Gunshots will fit in perfectly then.
0: Yeah.
1: But outside the church building, that's literally across the street outside the church building. Can you get married out there? So I'm joking around because it's a serious question, but there are aspects to it that we should cover there. So
0: sure.
1: I think let's just take head on the first question. What about this lapsed Catholic? Can I go to the wedding of somebody who was baptized as a Catholic? I know that they know that perhaps, and they're not getting married in the church. That is to say, they're not a priest is not witnessing their marriage.
0: Right.
1: And there's a very simple answer to this question. No. You can't. And to do so would be a mortal sin. So it's serious matter. And what we can see the church's teaching on this is very clear. All you have to do is open the second Baltimore Catechism, the good old St. Joseph edition. This one that has our Lord on the front of it there. Yeah. Right. And while it's not in the actual Baltimore Catechism part of it, Father Bennett, who does the commentary and instructions with it to explain certain things, puts it this way. A Catholic who is married by a justice of the peace or a Protestant minister is really not married at all, but simply living in sin. If a Catholic is married in this way, it is hypocrisy and a mockery of God. When a Catholic is married in a civil or non-Catholic ceremony, other Catholics are not allowed to be present or even to send gifts or show any approval, since this is not a real marriage, but simply a terrible agreement to live together in sin.
0: Okay.
1: Pretty cut and dry.
0: Yeah.
1: So that's a simple answer. What stands behind this answer? Why is it this way? Maybe we should ask. And canon law, I'll cite the new canon law. The old canon law is the same, just for reference. Canon law, in the new code, it's 1108. Says that all of those, this is Latin Rite, there's some little differences for the Eastern Rite, but not too many.

0: the Latin Rite Catholics, those who have been baptized or received into the church, have to have their marriage witnessed by an officially delegated priest and two other witnesses. And that has to be done for validity. It is not a valid marriage. It is not a marriage if that doesn't happen. That's called canonical form. So when we talk about a marriage having a lack of canonical form, that is, it wasn't witnessed by a priest who was delegated and two other witnesses. There's something lacking there. So okay. Canon law does provide a few exceptions, but very few to that. One of them is if the local bishop gives dispensation. So that wasn't in the older code that's allowed now. You could argue that certain things might have been able to dispense in the old code. There were arguments for that. I don't think they work really well, but I'm not a canonist. I won't answer that question but in any case, now, if the bishops dispense with it, it's valid. Okay. And even we in the society who don't really like the new code of canon law because of some of the influences of ecumenism and various other things on it, our principle is that we follow the new code when it's about something regarding validity. Yep. Because the church can change those things. So that would be a valid marriage, even if we don't like the idea of a bishop giving dispensation to have the Protestant minister marry you, for instance.
1: Right.
0: Bishop can give that dispensation. It's not a good idea. Okay, so that's one of the exceptions to this canonical form. The only other one that's in canon law is if you're physically or morally unable to approach a delegated priest. And that situation is foreseen to last for at least a month. So, desert island, you're stuck there, you don't need a priest, you can get married. Okay. Mm-hmm. But it's also a moral impossibility. So, for instance, I'm going to be forced to take this class on, so gives some bad principles on morals or sexuality, or I'm going to be forced to have these lay people teach me, you know, things that are not so good about marriage. And that's required. So I can't go to that. And I'm not going to get a traditional mass. So morally speaking, that would be a problem for me. So I can't approach that delegated priest. So I can approach the society priest who maybe doesn't have delegation. The bishops are supposed to give it to us, by the way. And in some places, they still don't. It's unfortunate, but it's kind of interesting when the Pope asks them bishops to give you delegation and then you don't receive it, despite the Pope asking the bishop to give it to you. I think it kind of justifies you going without it, right?
1: Yeah.
0: He's supposed to do this, and he, for an unjust reason, is not doing what the Pope asked him to do. Kind of makes our case for us. But in any case, that's an aside and a different question for Father probably entirely. But you have to undergo canonical form unless those two things happen. Unless you have this extraordinary canonical form where there's nobody that can witness your marriage, so you can go to another priest, or you're dispensed. Absent those, if a Catholic tries to marry outside of the church with a delegated priest, not the witness, it's just simply invalid. It's not a marriage. As Father Bennett writes, it's a terrible agreement to live in sin. So that's a question about what the couple is doing. But now the question that we were asked is about the wedding. Can I go? Why can't I go? Why is it a sin to go to an invalid marriage? Because attending, participating in, recognizing, or supporting that is to participate in the sin of the couple. You're becoming a participant to their sins by doing that. And since their sin is a grave sin, at least on an objective level, participation in their sin is also a grave sin, objectively speaking. So that's sort of the simple answer where we come from. But I think it's probably important to go a little bit beyond that, expand.
1: Okay.
0: Go
1: ahead. Sorry.
0: No, go. You had a question there.
1: Well, I was going to say, so just to be super clear, Catholics, or if it's two Catholics or even one baptized Catholic and marrying a non-Catholic, it doesn't matter. If there's at least one Catholic in the equation and they do any sort of a ceremony that is not canonical form, meaning not recognized by the priest, delegated priest, and two witnesses. So going to Justice of the Peace or doing one of those stupid wedding chapels in Vegas, that is an attempted marriage. It is not a marriage. It's an attempted marriage. And it is a mockery of the sacrament, essentially. So it's not a marriage. Okay.
0: It is not a marriage. Yeah. Okay. It's a pretend marriage to use baby terms on that. So, but there is a bigger picture. So again, why is this a sin? Why is it a sin to go to this? Yes. Okay. The couple's committing a sin. I see that. Why is it a problem to attend an invalid marriage that you know to be invalid? Well, the issue actually is one of scandal, the sin of scandal, not that Pharisaical shock that, you know, gambling. Yeah. I can't believe there's gambling here, you know?
1: Yeah. Like, yeah.
0: So, but no, what St. Thomas Aquinas says in his Secunda Secundae about this, about scandal, he writes that a man may be disposed to a spiritual downfall by another's word or deed insofar to it as one man by his injunction, inducement, or example moves another to sin. And this is scandal properly so called. So put simply, scandal isn't shock. Scandal is the sin by which we become the participant in another's sin or cause their sin in some way. We become the cause of somebody else's sin. And it's a sin against the fifth commandment because it causes a spiritual harm or death to another soul, which is infinitely worse than the physical harm or death that we could cause to a soul. It's along the same lines, but it's certainly a different order of magnitude entirely. Thus, St. Dominic Savio, remember, said, death rather than sin, right? Death is, us dying is far less worse than us sinning, which maybe even shocks some people to hear.
1: So. Yeah.
0: But we can participate in another's sin simply by showing up at the wedding when we know it to be invalid and other people know it to be invalid. And the scandal is not just on the part of the couple. That's, you know, to show them support and give them support when they're doing something wrong is bad. But other people who know that take an example from us as well. And that can be a problem also.
1: Okay. So what do you mean when you say participation in another's sin? I mean, just going to a wedding, it doesn't mean I approve of it. I mean, couldn't I just have a moral reservation and say, you know, let's say it's a family member of mine, my uncle, who's getting married, remarried, or, well, we're not talking about that yet, but my uncle who's Catholic, who's getting married in Vegas or something. Couldn't I just say, hey, Dave, I really don't like this. I don't have an Uncle Dave for the record, but hey, Dave, I don't like this. I don't approve, but I'm going to go just to keep the peace. Wouldn't that be a moral reservation that I'd be allowed to make?
0: No. Okay. No. So simply put, no. Because we can participate in others in lots of different ways. There are, you could say 9 different flavors of participation.
1: Okay. Right?
0: Not the 31 of a certain ice cream shop, just 9 here.
1: Okay.
0: You can counsel somebody. So you can give advice. You can offer your opinion. You can give instructions on something. So you can help somebody towards a sin by instructing them in that sin or advising them towards that sin or advising them in some way that you know is going to lead towards that sin. You become a cause of their sin. You can command them to do so. So a superior who says, do this, it's sinful, right? Demanding them, ordering them, military example there. You can command another to commit a sin. You become the cause of their sin. You can consent to it, which means to give permission to approve of it or to agree to it. You can provoke another to sin. I dare you to, for instance, right?
1: Yeah.
0: You can praise or flatter a person in their sin. So you cheer them, you applaud what they're doing, you commend them for what they're doing. You can conceal their sin, hide them. Yeah, you know, the robber has run into my house. I want to make sure that I get a cut of the money so he can hide in the closet and I'll tell the police he didn't come, right? You can partake in their sin. So you take part, you actually participate in it, or you receive something from that. You get some of the money from the robber that you're hiding in your closet. You're partaking of the loot, as it were. Mm-hmm. You can be a participant by silence. You have a duty to say something, but you're playing dumb or you're remaining quiet where you should speak up. And you can defend the ill that's done. And that's to justify or to argue in favor of it. And that by those means, any of those means, we become participants in the sin. With regard to this question, though, I think a few of them, either by attending the ceremony or even just the reception, giving a gift or acknowledging the couple as married when they're not actually married, not only are we doing something that is dishonest because they're not married, we're saying they're married or pretending they are, we're consenting, we're appearing to at least give approval, permission for these things. We're praising them, we're celebrating with them, right? This thing that isn't a marriage is equal to marriage. We're putting these things on the same level. We are certainly partaking, right? We're joining in with them to witness this sinful contract. And perhaps we're being silent. We should have spoken up. We should have said something. We're not. We're going to do it just because it'll be more peaceable. Or we can defend it either by justifying our own attendance or supporting them or saying, well, you know, it's a step in the right direction. at least maybe they'll come to the church. I'll go because maybe by my attendance, they'll see something good and they'll come in a name to see that I'm not such an evil, upright Pharisee or anything like that.
1: Yeah.
0: So
1: none of those are fair. None of those are fair reasons for going.
0: No, none of them are. There really isn't a good reason for doing so. If we know this to be an invalid wedding, I really can't see any situation in which our attendance would not be a grave sin. So, okay.
1: But what about those who would say, you know, Father, like your last point, it does seem very Pharisaical. I know you're saying it's not, but, you know, there are situations in which maybe let's keep using fictional Uncle Dave. He's very close to returning to the church. Like he's lapsed for a while. He hasn't, but you know, me not going, that's really going to put the nail in the coffin. Out of charity, out of true charity for his soul and looking out for his soul, I should go. I really feel obliged to. What would you say?
0: Well, what's real charity? Charity isn't just being nice, or it's really loving another soul as God loves them. And God doesn't want sin. God sometimes tolerates sin, but only for a greater good that he understands is coming. It means, yes, okay, we don't unnecessarily try to create tensions or difficulties, but it does mean that sometimes we're going to be obliged to fraternal correction. And at certain points in time, it's going to be a grave duty to do that. Mm-hmm. Maybe it's worthwhile to talk about that for a minute here to understand that, because that does enter into this picture, fraternal correction, right? Okay. That's where we make, this is really an important distinction, because we traditionalists love to correct other people sometimes, uh-huh. You know. Out of true charity, right. Yeah. So fraternal correction is firstly a private admonition, emphasis on private. We start there. Our Lord even tells us this. We go to the person themselves, we talk to them, and if they're not going to amend themselves, we take a friend with us who that person trusts or whatever, and we talk to them again. If they're not, okay, we take a group, bigger group, maybe an authority figure, maybe the church or whatever. And then only after that, we cast them off into the outer darkness where there is weeping and gnashing of teeth. No, it's a private admonition given to somebody who is not our superior or inferior. There's a different duty in that case. Out of charity, out of true charity, in order to prevent a sin or draw a soul away from the danger of sin. And we have a duty to a fraternal correction, a grave duty, in certain cases. There are, I would say, like four criteria we could say here. So first thing, we have a duty when we are certain of some grave spiritual need, a mortal sin is an example there. Grave spiritual need in the one we are proposing to correct. And two, we are the only means by which this person can be pulled away from sin. And we ourselves, or the common good, isn't unnecessarily harmed or seriously by this thing, right? You correct the blasphemer next to you and you get fired as a result of that. You know, maybe the duty of correction isn't so grave after all. And finally, our correction can't make the situation worse. Mm-hmm. A couple of those factors are going to come in certain situations here. So I think it's worthwhile to mention that. The bar is really set high here by Catholic moral theologians on fraternal correction. And we may need to actually correct the Catholic when we have been invited to an invalid wedding. So we may need to say something, and we may need to explain our objections, why we can't come to this thing. And we need to do that when there is a reasonable chance that these people will correct themselves. Or if they're so brazenly refusing the Catholic teaching and to marry in a church and they know better, they need to be called out. We are then the only person who's going to solve this problem for them. Mm-hmm. When the situation is a bit touchier is when we have to be prudent in offering a correction. So the situation, your Uncle Dave, maybe he's your uncle, he was baptized, he wasn't catechized well, he doesn't know much about this thing, he doesn't know any better. Well, we should say something to him. Hey, you know, there's this law of the church, and you have to get married in the church. And the church considers it not only a sin, but like a serious sin. And it's going to cut you off from God's not going to be pleased with this. You might have to say something gently there if that's going to bring about the amendment, prudently speaking. And perhaps they'd reconsider. We should offer a clear correction in that situation. If our correction is just going to cause them to realize what they're doing is sinful, we may end up turning their material sin into a formal sin. Right? They don't know this is a sin, so they're not going to be guilty of it. We're going to tell them about it. So now they're going to set their will on still sinning, and yet they're not going to change. So in that case, we may need to say nothing. Mm-hmm. So that our silence in that case is not actually trying to participate in their sin. It's trying to prevent their sin or their guilt for that sin. It's a touchy situation. Like I said, we oftentimes will, because we feel uncomfortable making a correction, we may default to that when we shouldn't. So just be careful with that.
1: And the principle there is trying to not make the situation worse, truly.
0: Right.
1: Not just, hey, I don't want to make Thanksgiving awkward. That's not what we're talking about when we're talking about making the situation worse. We're talking about making it worse for their soul or your soul. That's the standard there. Okay.
0: Yeah. And part of the difficulty for your own soul in making that situation worse is also wanting to take a stand when we don't need to, and we know, just wag it in their face and various other things. So,
1: So,
0: of course, even in that case where we may decide to not say as much as we think we may, we're uncomfortable with it, we still can't attend, right? So the original question still holds, we can't go. What we have to say is maybe a little different there. I would say, though, practically speaking, as a priest who's seen these situations, honesty is the best policy in these things. We don't have to necessarily, real charity is about the interest of the soul. So we're going to perhaps, run into some trouble here, but we have to do this with charity and honesty. Love of God, it's not to make us feel better. It's not to make us feel vindicated or very good Catholics because we've stood up for this principle and they're not. It's not to, it's for the good of the soul in question. It really is for their good. And that charity, if we really have that, is going to prevent our correction from becoming a kind of criticism or a bitter self-righteousness or a Pharisaical spirit.
1: Yeah.
0: Properly offered, you are going to feel a little uncomfortable. That's, if you're doing it right, your humility is going to demand that you feel a little uncomfortable with this thing. And if you don't, watch out. We're probably coming with that wrong spirit.
1: I haven't heard that advice before. And that is really, really good advice. And
0: I stole that. Father Goshi at the seminary has said that many a time in a good spiritual conference or a sermon or various other things. So I owe that to him, but it's very good insight, I think.
1: It is good to take kind of stock of how you're feeling. And if you're feeling a bit uncomfortable and not feeling super proud about what you're doing, that's really good. I like
0: that's probably the right balance. Yeah. If you feel very confident, overconfident about your position, then like you may be approaching it with a lack of charity or a lack of humility.
1: Yeah.
0: You might just be a jerk.
1: Yeah.
0: And there's respect and mercy too. This is a soul who's about to commit a mortal sin. Mm-hmm. What does God look at this? Like he has a great, you could say a kind of sorrow what the situation of the soul is going to be. And he has mercy to him. He wants to invite him back like a prodigal son. Right. And we have to be right in the timing too. If you've never talked to this person before, like, or Uncle Dave has called 20 years ago and now he's getting married and invited you, you probably don't have to say anything.
1: Yeah.
0: You know, you're not going to correct it. The timing is just bad. So, but we still can't go, right? Even this is, there's two aspects to that. They're actually making the correction. But like I said, honesty being the best policy here, if we're offering with real charity our correction, our objections are going to be understood and appreciated. Like if we are really approaching it from I care about your soul. I don't want you to commit a sin. This is a sin. I would really urge you not to do that. And I can't even come to it anyway. I wish I could support you, but you're doing something I think is wrong. I'm really sorry about that. But that's the way it is. If you make a different decision, I really would be happy to support you.
1: I would love to
0: come. See the balance there, but a respect for being honest. And interestingly enough, in those situations where I've seen families stand up, half the family doesn't, half the family does. I've seen it where that couple eventually perhaps comes back to the church or maybe doesn't, but they keep a good bond with the people who are honest with them, who didn't create a relationship or foster a relationship over a lie.
1: Yeah.
0: Right. I stood up for my principles. Yes. It wasn't comfortable, but he told me the uncomfortable thing. And I appreciate the fact that I don't agree with that, but at least you were honest with me. That can found a good relationship. A relationship founded on a lie is a really bad start. And that's where I think going back to the question of what about the relationship? Do you want a relationship that's based off of a lie, based off of participation in sin? I don't think that's a good start.
1: Yeah. And practically speaking, a relationship that is good to begin with is going to respect the principled response instead of the lie.
0: Yes. Every time. But the delivery is important. We don't deliver it like a Pharisee, right? Gentle, humble, merciful. You wish you could do this, but they're putting you in a bad situation. That's the right approach, not just lecturing people. So,
1: So let's look at a few objections to this. I guess the first objection would be, Father Palko, you're saying here in this episode of Questions with Father, which is basically really close to doctrine. But you're giving us the true principles here.
0: We haven't yet gotten the stamp of the magisterial authority yet, but we've applied for it and we're waiting for it. So
1: not in Denziger yet. Yeah. So Father Palko, you say that I can't go in this situation, but Father so-and-so who I spoke with said I could. So who's right?
0: Well, I am, but okay. That's not because I'm right. It's because that's what the moral teaching is. I'm just echoing what the Catholic moral law says. Okay. But let's be honest about this. Priests, even myself, and especially myself, if you really look at it, can get things wrong a lot. We're supposed to study. We try to study from time to time, hopefully every day. We're supposed to know our moral theology, especially some of the weaker priests, the Novus Ordo priests, et cetera, aren't necessarily formed well in moral theology. They oftentimes go off of emotions and various other things. So we can get things wrong. So don't ever look, even here, at one priest's opinion in isolation from everything else.
1: Okay.
0: Look at moral principles. I'm trying to explain them here, but we have to look back at the moral principles from where we're coming. But if you're going to Father McGillicuddy or Father Smith or this, Father this, that, or the other thing, Father Joe Catholic, and you're looking for an answer, you're priest shopping, it's a real thing. Yeah. That's bad will on your part. You're looking for your answer. You're looking to be confirmed. You're looking for that priest to participate in your sin, right? Which is not very charitable towards him.
1: Right.
0: There are a lot of weak priests out there who don't want to upset people. We see sometimes that they think that our role is somehow to just comfort everybody. A soft approach is going to win a soul back. It never works. It almost never works. A merciful approach, an honest, a charitable approach certainly does, but a soft approach doesn't. An effeminate approach doesn't. We don't need to be harsh. We shouldn't be harsh and unmerciful. Our Lord is not harsh and unmerciful, except to those people who are bad-willed, the Pharisees, right? To those sinners who are out there who really were sinners, he's very merciful, very gentle. He doesn't hold punches. The woman at the well calls her out for her adultery, but does so in a very gentle way. Important to understand that. But we do need to be principled, and we're going to gain respect for that if we do. We'll win a soul in the end if we say the truth. And on controversial matters, if you get different opinions, ask the priest not just, can I go, or what's the answer here? Please explain to me the moral principles behind your answer. And if the answer comes, okay, well, you can't go because that would be the sin of scandal, and scandal is to do this, et cetera, and you're participating in this sin, right? These are all moral theology ideas. They're principles. They're principles from which we're drawing a conclusion. If you don't hear principles, if you just hear a maybe or a possibly or very emotional appeals, be wary that that answer is perhaps wrong, or at least not founded on good, solid foundation. And there are good priests out there. I remember, I think you even shared it with me when we were preparing for answering this question, Father Mike Schmitz, a great priest on a lot of different levels, the whole podcast, the Bible in a year, great. Yeah. He answers this question and gets it 100% wrong because he's very permissive on this. Like, maybe if you draw them back, and he even says that he changed his opinion from a much more hardline position he started with, and he came over to sort of a more soft approach to things because we don't understand their situation and the world is broken and people aren't really catechized. And that's all true, but that doesn't mean that we still get to participate in another sin. And we have to be careful about that because, like I said, that approach almost never works. And we risk our own sin in the process of that, which is not going to help anybody.
1: Okay. That makes sense. there's two aspects to this. So second objection, there's two aspects to this. There's the correction aspect, and then there's the participation or the attendance issue. You said that correction was a matter of prudence, whether or not you correct someone. You don't have to necessarily correct someone. That's up to prudence. So then wouldn't attendance also be a matter of prudence?
0: Well, prudence, remember, is that moral virtue that inclines us to direct our actions towards the proper goal for those actions. The ultimate goal, really, which is the glory of God and the salvation of our soul and the salvation of other souls too. And also to direct the means to that end, the earlier goals, the more proximate goals to that end. It's not just weighing what we feel good about. It's not a calculation what seems easiest or, you know, how to achieve this human goal. It's a supernatural virtue that directs us towards a supernatural end. And so participating in another sin is an abuse of prudence. It's not prudence at all. It's a sin against prudence. Whereas the question of whether we say something to this person is a question of prudence. We could have used prudence there too if we don't correct when we should. We could have a false prudence, too careful perhaps. But the attendance aspect of it isn't a matter of prudence at all. It's a matter of participation in a sin, and prudence says you can't do that.
1: Okay.
0: The best prudence could say is under a certain circumstance, we might have to tolerate a certain evil circumstance, but never formally participate in it. We can't change this. We can't correct them. We can't get them to stop. But so we won't say anything, but we can't do anything towards that. And here, I think, let's just change the mortal sin. We said it's a mortal sin for the couple, right? What if they were participating in a different mortal sin? What if somebody were participating in a different mortal sin? Can I attend this other mortal sin? Can I go to the abortion appointment with my friend because, well, she needs some support? I object to it. You know, I'm against it 100%. I've told her this, but she needs support in what she's doing. And maybe that will break our relationship if I don't go and support her in this thing. And yes, I've told her I object to this. I don't think it's good. And the church is against it. But she needs help, and she's, you know, maybe if I'm kind to her and she'll confess her sin someday. Can I go to that celebration that she has after with her friends? I don't know that that happens, but right.
1: Yeah, no, I get your point though.
0: Yeah. Like, but Father, you know, an abortion's not an invalid marriage. They're different. Yeah. An invalid marriage is worse. You know, invalid marriage is worse because a mortal sin is worse than physical murder. Killing a soul is worse than killing a body.
1: Wow. Okay.
0: It's a weird way of thinking about it.
1: But yeah.
0: Yes, there's a mortal sin in both cases. And yes, a murder is obviously worse on a certain level. But then there's consequences. In abortion, a soul maybe is in limbo and isn't saved for all eternity. And that's bad. And if somebody commits a mortal sin, and that's terrible. But with a invalid marriage, there are maybe countless generations and children who will then have probably bad marriages themselves. How many souls there are going to be destroyed by this thing? And we don't want to celebrate either of those things. Right. But if we just substitute a different mortal sin, we start to see how this reasoning doesn't work, right?
1: Okay.
0: Yeah, so it's a strong point, and I don't mean to denigrate the either one here, but I think it's really important to see, substitute that other thing in there, the reasoning we can see is off.
1: Okay. Yeah, no, that's, that is a bit eye-opening, but I mean, I can't argue with any of it. All the principles line up. Third objection, you said earlier that we can tolerate some evil under circumstances, like with the principle of double effect. So why couldn't we hear?
0: Well, toleration of an evil is just another form of double effect, or the indirect voluntary, as sometimes we call it. But one of the first principles that double effect requires is that the action that we are undertaking may have some evil effect, yes, that we can tolerate, but that it's morally good, not the evil, the action. The first action is morally good or indifferent or morally neutral in itself. Okay. But participating in another sin is not morally neutral nor morally good. So the very first criteria that we talked about this back in the apologetics series on double effect at one point in time, that first criteria that we listed fails. So we can't use double effect. We can't use toleration is we can't do anything about it, but we don't get to participate in it in order to tolerate it.
1: Okay. Fourth objection. You said that it's possible that we could make the sin worse. So if Uncle Dave is unfamiliar and doesn't know this, and he's entering into this bad marriage or this attempted marriage with a clear conscience, so he's not guilty of the sin, couldn't we then participate in it?
0: Well, I think the first thing is when we're invited to a wedding, no one has to go, right?
1: Yeah, fair.
0: The invitation doesn't create an obligation. There may be a moral obligation on a certain level for family, et cetera. But no, like I said, we don't necessarily have in every situation, every particular situation, we may not have to issue a fraternal correction. That's correct, right? We don't have to necessarily correct everybody. And if we suspect that they don't know any better and they're not going to change their plans if we do correct them, maybe we don't have the duty to correct them because we're going to make the situation worse. But then again, it's worth asking the question, how do we know that they don't know it's a sin? Unless we've talked to them about this question, maybe they're completely aware of it. And so it's a bit of a specious objection to come up that way. And then still it's an objective sin. Even if they're not subjectively guilty of that sin, they don't know. They're still committing a sin. They're just not, it's not imputable to them because their will didn't engage into accepting that thing. We can still participate in another's objective sin and have a formal subjective sin on our own part. Even if they don't actually fall into the guilt of sin, we can still do so despite that. And there's still scandal. Remember we said before, it's not just for the couple. Let's say they're completely ignorant. They don't take away from it our approval of anything wrong. But, you know, Aunt Betty sees us do that and knows that your uncle, he's getting married outside the church and he's a Catholic. And you talked to the priest and now you went and like, oh, well, maybe it's okay after all. Right? So yeah. It communicates the wrong message to others as well. That scandal can exist not just in the couple, but in others. And sure, they may not know, but you know.
1: Yeah, right.
0: And you have to avoid the sin for yourself when you do know.
1: Right. It's not just about the appearances.
0: Not just about appearances.
1: And the scandal is real, especially if there's kids involved. Like, you know, let's say I bring my kids to this wedding and, you know, it's, I'm basically telegraphing in a very real sense to my kids that I am okay with this. Even if I do all of the, hey, you know, I'm really not okay with this. You know, we're just going to go to keep the peace. What is that going to teach my teenage kids as they start to go down the path of getting married? Oh, well, dad went. I mean, yeah, he was kind of not okay with it, but he still went. So it must not be that bad. Like you're setting up years worth of problems if you do this.
0: And despite the fact that you may approach the children and say, yeah, well, this isn't a good thing to do, but sometimes people do bad things and, you know, what do we teach them then? Well, we can say it's bad, but we can support them anyway when they do bad things. It's a mixed message you don't want to confuse your children with.
1: Yeah, absolutely. Fifth objection. If I don't attend, we've kind of talked about some of this already. If I don't attend, it'll break the relationship. And since I'm one of their only connections to the church, maybe they won't ever convert and fix this. So got to keep that path open.
0: Got to keep the path open. But it's not you who are breaking off that path, right? It's the couple who's deciding to do something wrong. They're the ones who are breaking that relationship if it gets broken. They're cutting off their relationship with God, which is the foundation for any relationship we can have, any real relationship we have with anybody else, right? So they're breaking the relationship with God. They're breaking the relationship with family. It's on them. And if the relationship ends, provided we're acting virtuously and not pharisaically, it ends.
1: Yeah.
0: And that's a good thing. Because we shouldn't have that relationship if it, again, it's based off of a lie, or if we can't be honest enough in correcting other people. It's not a friendship. Friendship is a relationship of love by which we seek the good of the other. We're no friend if we encourage their sin in this. So if the relationship ends, well, there it is. Don't burn bridges though when they're not necessary. But sometimes the enemy is advancing and you need to burn the bridge. Right? Yeah. So. That's a question of prudence on whether we, on what we say and, you know, maybe the extent to which we maybe help with the break of that relationship, but it's on them. The thing to be said too is that I appreciate where this is coming from, and I appreciate the emotional problems and the difficulties that people will get into. It's, you know, there are very sad situations here, but we can't put so much trust in our own power to convert somebody else. It's not we who convert people. It's God who converts people by his grace. God's grace is independent of any agent that can give that grace, right? So, I mean, you can receive, you can go to confession to any priest, Father Palco, or anybody else too. It works, right? Mm-hmm. God's grace flows from many channels. And it's not going to flow, though, if we break the channels, if we break ourselves, for instance. And for those who don't know any better, or sorry, those who do know better, better way of putting it, for those who do know better, when you see the reaction, it's oftentimes the tools of the devil that you, if you're even the slightest bit aware of how the devil works, you see this. They've handed themselves over to the devil by doing this evil thing that they've committed to doing. And if we participate with them, we're going to be slaves to the devil as well by our sins through that. What do they usually come up with to shame people? Well, threats. I'm going to cut you off. You obviously don't love me. Various other things. It sounds very much like the devil when we, we're going to cut off this thing, relationship here. It's like your friends aren't going to understand. Your family's not this, that, and the other thing. You're trying to do the right thing, but everyone's going to hate you for that. So why don't you just do the wrong thing? It's this invitation to sin in order to somehow avoid sin. Right. It's a messed up logic, and it's emotionalism in the place of principles in the end. And you see this, that's unfortunate, but it's really, it ends up being the couple themselves who oftentimes do that, or worse. Sometimes those people who have compromised, they, in order to assuage their guilt that they feel for having compromised their principles, will attack the people who didn't come to the wedding this way. So it's sad to see, but the devil uses this same technique to lead us to sin. And if you see how sometimes people will guilt trip, shame others into doing this, you see those same devil in the details, as it were.
1: Emotions are valuable, but they do not take the place of principles.
0: Correct. They're very valuable and they're very important, and you shouldn't denigrate them. No. But no one gets saved because they feel good. Your emotions, your feelings don't save you. They also don't damn you either.
1: And no one goes to hell. I was just going to say, no one goes to hell because they feel bad either.
0: Correct. Yeah. Right. It's what you do. It's what you think. It's what you will. It's what you, it's what you understand and what you will. That's the problem.
1: Yeah. Last objection on this question about the Catholics getting married outside of the church. Objection 6, not only will not attending possibly cut off the couple, but it will cause divisions in the family. So I must go. So let me flesh it out a little bit. Hey, Father, if I don't go to Uncle Dave's, my kids will never speak to me again. It'll cause a division between my wife and I and my kids. And that will be like, your father, you're telling me to destroy my family, which is everything.
0: Ah. We're throwing bombs. Yep. That's no. Well, what has our Lord said? Do you think that I have come to give peace on earth? No, I tell you, but rather division. They will be divided. Father against son, son against father, mother against daughter, daughter against mother. St. Luke's gospel. St. Paul, remember, he stands up for the faith and stands up for God, and he becomes a stumbling block to the Jews and foolishness to the Gentiles, as he's speaking of, in fact, our Lord's crucifixion, our Lord's way of redemption as a stumbling block to the Jews and foolishness to the Gentiles. St. Simeon, what does he say of our Lord? Behold, this child is destined for the fall and for the rise of many in Israel, and for a sign of contradiction. And thy own soul a sword shall pierce, that the thoughts of many hearts may be revealed. It oftentimes is that, in a certain sense, a motherly heart, when they see their children do this, gets pierced. There's division. But Christian life isn't about avoiding division. It's not about false mercy. It's about the glory of God and the salvation of souls, our own particular. And division is going to happen. As soon as sin entered the world, division entered the world. Right? There would be those who would honor God. There would be those who would dishonor God and who would not do their duty. But what do we see in the example that our Lord gives us? Yes, there can be division. Maybe there will be divisions even in our own family. But the father of prodigal son doesn't run off with the son and, wallow in the mud with him. right? It's not that at all. He patiently waits there. He doesn't support him in his evil, but he patiently waits, and that obtains his return, and he's merciful upon that return. It's the sinner who divides himself away. In other words, it's not the faithful Catholic who's causing the division. It's not the person who's standing up for the truth and real principles that causes the division. That said, let's not overdo it, right?
1: Right.
0: The reason for the high bar on fraternal correction is so we don't overdo it, so we approach it with charity. The reason that we should feel a little uncomfortable is because we should feel a little uncomfortable with any division, and even though we realize it may be necessary for you know, the truth to reign. We don't want to look for division. We don't want to cause it. We want to remain merciful and gentle, but also principled. And we can do all of those things together. You can feel bad that a situation's there. That doesn't make it a sin, of course. So, but if we indulge sin to prevent division, all we're going to do end up with an entire family that's all in mortal sin. And who's going to be praying for the rest of the family at that point in time?
1: Right.
0: Who's going to be doing that penance, that merit that they need to turn away from their mistake?
1: Yeah, absolutely. All right, so let's get to the second question. So this was all about baptized Catholic or baptized Catholics getting married outside of the church.
0: Correct.
1: The rest of these, now that we have these principles, the rest of these questions should go more quickly, I think. Question two.
0: Yeah, absolutely.
1: Can I go to a non-Catholic wedding? So two folks, buddies of mine from work, whatever, neither baptized, or at least they're Lutheran and Methodist or whatever.
0: Yeah. Yeah, absolutely fine. Yeah.
1: Okay.
0: You can go to those under certain circumstances. You just don't go to them like we don't go to Protestant churches. But right. If there's an overarching reason, there's a connection, you've been invited, the church does allow you to do that. The church legislates for this canonical form on Catholics. She has the right to legislate for all the baptized, but that would just impose sins on people. And so she just decides to do this for Catholic. So they're not bound to canonical form. They can marry validly as long as they're free to marry, as long as they're not divorced, for instance, as long as they're not married to somebody else, et cetera, as long as not brother and sister or other impediments that are there.
1: Sure.
0: So, and they can marry without canonical form in really any form. They exchange that contract, they are married. If they're both baptized, that's a sacrament. If they're not baptized or one isn't, it's still a natural marriage, but it is a marriage. So The thing to do, the conditions here, certain circumstances, we can't engage in communicatio and sacris, right? Which is the sharing in things, in sacred things. We can't attend a religious ceremony unless we do so passively. We can sit there, we can stand, we can kneel, we can do whatever, etc. We can't actually participate in the ceremony itself. So we can't be in an official position in the religious ceremony that's not Catholic. So bridesmaid or groomsman, nope, can't do that. Sorry. I know you're the brother. I know you're the nephew, the famous, great loved nephew and everything like that.
1: Yeah.
0: I'll come, but I really don't feel comfortable with that. That's a perfectly way of shooting it away. Again, that correction thing. You can't be an official witness. Maybe it would be the case for a purely civil secular marriage. There's no sacris to communicatio in there. So,
1: right.
0: Even to just play the music or sing or various other things in the ceremony, if it's a religious one, we really can't do that. And just stay there, sit silently, pray for them some Catholic prayers during the ceremony, and enjoy the reception afterward, provided it agrees with Catholic morals.
1: Okay. Can I attend the marriage of a divorcee?
0: No.
1: Okay.
0: Unless they're divorced because, for instance, they had a marriage that was declared null. So Catholic goes through a process and the church decides, yes, in fact, you never had a marriage to begin with. Generally speaking, the state doesn't recognize that, won't nullify a marriage if the Catholic Church does, so you get a divorce. So in that sense, if you're a divorcee where it's because of a null marriage that you had, the Catholic Church has decided that, that's different. But somebody who has simply decided to get out of their real marriage and marry somebody else, it's even worse. You're not just having an invalid marriage here. You're having an agreement, not just for fornication, but for adultery, which is a worse sin, a double adultery, a worse sin than the fornication that we're agreeing to in the first case there. So it's the same principles basically as for the first question, in other words.
1: All right. My two friends, Janet and Bob, are getting married, and I think maybe Bob might be Catholic. I'm not sure, but he might be because his parents were Catholic. So the overall question is, can I attend if I suspect someone might be Catholic? What are my duties there? Or can I go? Should I not go? Do I need to do a canonical investigation?
0: No, no canonical investigation necessary. Okay. But here's, I wouldn't go, but that's a different situation here. Here we're just being prudent. Here is where prudence enters in. You don't have the duty to investigate the baptismal status of somebody. If you know they're Catholic, you can't go, right? If they're getting married outside the church. If you suspect that maybe they might have been baptized at some point in time, but they certainly were never raised Catholic, maybe, you know, you do know that their parents were Catholic, but they're not practicing, and you don't need to investigate. The safer course of action, though, because there is a suspicion there may be something here, is just stay away. It's not the same situation as the first case, because here we're in a situation of doubt. We're not acting on a certain knowledge. We're not certainly supporting some sin. If we do find out in the process, though, that they are a baptized Catholic, now we need to apply those same first principles that we were looking at.
1: Okay, that makes sense. And then the fifth question, the last question, which maybe is what the person was asking, and we just gave a whole lot of information that they didn't need, but it's good information regardless. Can I attend a wedding outside the church building? So two Catholics getting married, or one Catholic, one not, getting married outside of the church, in the parking lot, or at the beach, or somewhere like that. Is that okay?
0: I hope they would choose a better place than the parking lot, but yeah, at least if it were a theater, perhaps maybe different, but yeah. No. So yes, but let's be clear about that. Catholic has to, it's canon law as well. A Catholic needs to be married in a sacred place. They don't just need to be married in the church as in the church witnesses it, but by canon law, they have to be married in a church or a similar place. And canon law will allow, unless there's serious reasons will allow another one. Canon law says it has to be a sacred space. It has to be a blessed or a consecrated church or an oratory. But maybe, like in the case of the society, we go say, you know, at the St. Ramada Inn, we have our mass every Sunday.
1: Yeah,
0: the ballroom there is fine. We're already using that for mass, right? So in those places where the church isn't available, the local bishop in the case of a diocese, or in our case, the district superior, can give permission for a suitable place to be used in place of a church. But that's only where a church doesn't exist or there's some other impediment. The church seats 20 people, 200 are coming to my marriage. Well, we're going to need a bigger boat.
1: Bigger boat. Yep. Yeah, exactly.
0: So, but the sacredness of the sacrament of marriage here, it means that that's a fairy tale beach wedding or, you know, mountain vista or whatever. Catholics shouldn't be thinking that way. It's too worldly. It's not the right way of looking at it. The first one that you should invite to your wedding should be God.
1: Yeah. Yeah, absolutely. I have a follow-up question to this, and maybe this is, so what if you have a situation where you have two Catholics who want to get married and they have their heart set on this fairy tale mountaintop wedding and they really want to do it. Would it be okay to say, let's say I'm the parents or I'm a family member. I say, hey, this is really not okay. It's better to do it in a church. In fact, church law says you must do it in a sacred place. Would it be a mockery or would it be okay to have a very small wedding ceremony in a church with the parents, the witnesses and father, and you do the wedding and then you go and do the outdoor wedding that you want to? Like, would you consider it, Father, in your estimation, a sacrilege to do a second ceremony with all your 200, 300 guests at Yosemite National Park? Or would that be making a mockery of a sacrament?
0: Do the reception there, right? Celebrate the marriage in some way like that. But the ceremony itself should be in the church, and the church doesn't ever want to separate the civil effects from the religious effects. They're one and the same. And we can, if we duplicate those ceremonies, so certain places we have to do that, like France, for instance, the church, the state will not recognize the church wedding. And the church wedding, if it happens before if it happens before the state wedding, is actually breaking the law. So you could be fined, whatever. So what a couple usually needs to do is to go to the justice of the peace and get married before the state, but then they go to the church right afterward. So they're not actually married in the eyes of God in the first place, but they get their marriage benefits from the state that way. And then they actually marry in the church. So certain cases, we have to do that for practical purposes. But it's not normal to separate the canonical effects from the civil effects. So having two ceremonies. This did actually happen to me once, where this happened, and it was in a country where this civil effect thing was in the case, but I had delegation from the local bishop. The problem was that the local bishop gave delegation for a particular place, for that couple, for this priest here, on a particular day. Unfortunately, they got their marriage license too late, and in this state, it took 72 hours before the marriage license was valid. But the date on the delegation couldn't be changed last minute. And so we went through with the church wedding first, and then in my office later, the civil wedding, once the 72 hours had elapsed. So you never want to separate those things. And that's kind of, that second thing was a practical reality in that circumstances for following the law and also keeping the, in making the marriage valid. Because if I witness the wedding 3 days later without the delegation being changed 3 days later, it's probably invalid, which is a little technical. Let's not go that path. But so we do have these situations that come up. But yeah, having two wedding ceremonies kind of suggests that it's not, I wouldn't call it a sacrilege properly speaking, but it certainly denigrates the value of the religious ceremony. And it also starts to call into question, which one was your actual marriage? Which one was the real marriage? The one in the little dinky, you know, St. Ramada Inn, or the one in the beautiful, you know, mountain vista? That felt like my real marriage. Yeah, and then we denigrate the sacrament, we denigrate the mass, et cetera. So I certainly would advise against it. And I very much doubt that any priest, especially the society, would agree to that. And remember, you need that delegated priest for validity. So,
1: okay. Fair enough. Father, this is great info. I think bottom line, find if you're someone who wants to get married, find someone else who's Catholic and get married in the church and save yourself and your entire family a lot of headaches, but good information for these circumstances, which do arise.
0: They do. Yeah. So get married in the church. Your children will thank you for it, and your grandchildren too.
1: Yeah. Father, thanks again for your time. Appreciate it. Have a wonderful day.
0: You're welcome. You too. God bless.
1: You too.
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I first met the billy goat Scruff when I paused in a field one day and sat down under a tree to have my lunch. As I began to eat, three billy goats came trip-tropping up to me and asked if they might nibble on the paper bag I'd wrapped around my sandwich. They said that they were hungry. They'd rather eat sweet grass than a paper bag, but there was no more grass in this field, so they had to eat whatever they could find. I told them that I knew of a fine sweet grass field and that it was just over a wooden bridge not far from here.

0: troll.
1: The three brothers weren't very wise, Billy Goats, because they didn't even know what a troll was. I told them that a troll was an old dwarf who spent most of his time eating Billy Goats. But by this time, the Billy Goats weren't even listening to me. They were far too busy trotting towards the bridge singing. We're not.

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First went the little billy goat, trip, trop, across the bridge. Suddenly, out came the old troll. He looked at little billy goat with a terrible stare.

0: not much of a meal. Wait for my older brother. He's big and fat.
1: Oh, big and fat, eh? Run along then. I'll wait for him.
2: Next came middle-sized Billy Goat, trip-dropping across the bridge. Trip-drop, trip-drop. And when he got to the middle of the bridge, sure enough, the old, old troll was waiting for him. He looked at him with his most terrible stare and said,
1: "Who's that walking on my bridge? Drip-drop, drip-drop on my bridge. Why, it's middle-sized Billy Goat. Ho, ho, ho. I'm going to eat you up."
3: "Please don't do that, Mr. Troll. I'm only a middle-sized meal. Wait for my older brother. He's very big and very fat."
1: "Very big and very fat? Ha ha, run along then. I'll wait for him."
2: Now the big Billy Goat was ready to cross the bridge. He started trip-dropping across. Trip-drop, trip-drop. And when he reached the middle, there stood the old, old troll. He looked at the big Billy Goat with his most terrible stare.
1: "Who's that walking on my bridge? Drip-drop, drip-drop on my bridge. Why, it's you, big Billy Goat. Ho, ho, ho. I'm going to eat you up."
2: The troll rushed at Big Billy Goat, but Big Billy was too quick for him. He caught the troll on his big sharp horns and heaved him into the river. And that was the end of the old, old troll. And now, whenever I pass the little wooden bridge, I stop for a few moments and watch my friends, the Billy Goats Gruff, playing and singing in the sweet grass field.

0: I have examined this man, and he is innocent, Pilate argued. I will have him whipped, but then I will release him. A great roar rose from the crowd. Crucify him! Crucify him! Release Barabbas to us! The crowd shouted louder and louder. It was the custom to release a prisoner during the Passover season. The crowd was demanding that a terrible criminal be set free and that innocent Jesus be put to death. Pilate was the governor, but he was afraid of the people. And at last, he let them have their way. Pilate knew Jesus was not guilty of any crime, but he turned him over to the mob and he let Barabbas out of prison. Thousands of people lined both sides of the road as Jesus struggled along. He staggered under the weight of his cross. Most people shouted and jeered at Jesus. His friends and followers wept. Finally, Jesus fell down. He had no strength left after being beaten by the soldiers. The soldiers grabbed a strong-looking man who was standing nearby. Simon, a traveler from the town of Cyrene, was forced to carry Jesus' cross. They reached the place called Calvary, the place where criminals were crucified. The soldiers pushed Jesus roughly down on the cross. They pounded long iron spikes through his wrists and his feet. Then they lifted the cross and dropped the bottom of it in a hole in the ground so it would stand upright. The pain was terrible. Crucifixion was the most painful and cruel way to put someone to death. But Jesus prayed, "Father, forgive these people. They don't know what they're doing." The crowd watched as leaders made fun of Jesus. "He saved other people, but he can't save himself," they jeered. The soldiers made fun of Jesus, too. They made a sign and nailed it above his head. "This is the King of the Jews," it declared. Two thieves were crucified along with Jesus. One of the men mocked him. "So you're the Messiah. Prove it by saving yourself and us, too." The other thief responded. "We deserve to die," he protested. "But this man has done nothing wrong." He turned to Jesus and said, "Remember me when you come into your kingdom." And Jesus promised that he would. At noon, the light from the sun completely disappeared. The darkness lasted until 3 o'clock when Jesus cried, "Father, I entrust my spirit into your hands." And then he died. The earth shook. The curtain in the temple was torn into two from top to bottom. Only God or his angels could have ripped the thick curtain. A good man named Joseph went to Pilate and asked for Jesus' body. Joseph put Jesus' body in a new tomb, one that had been carved out of a rock, the very tomb that Joseph had made for himself. A big stone was rolled in place to seal the tomb. It was very late Friday afternoon. All was quiet. Everyone knew something powerful had just happened.
1: John Jacob Jingleheimer Schmidt. His name is my name too. Whenever we go out, the people always shout, "There goes John Jacob Jingleheimer Schmidt!"

0: cut long. 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
1: Pluto! 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
2: Hi, Mickey! What you doing?
1: Oh, hi, Goofy. Have you seen Pluto?
2: Sure, Mick. Every time I visit your house.
1: No, Goofy. I mean, Pluto's lost.
2: George, let's look for him.

0: If you wish to explore the Holy Scripture and you overcome your laziness and apply yourself, thirsting for the knowledge, then every good thing will be yours. You will fill your mind with the divine light. Then, when you apply that light to the doctrines of the Church, you will very easily recognize everything that is true and unadulterated and lay it up in the hidden treasures of your soul. St. Cyril of Alexandria.
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A short meditation from the wisdom of the saints. Oh, how great is the priest! The priest will only be understood in heaven. Were he understood on earth, people would die, not of fear, but of love. St. John Marie Vianney.

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Before we begin this episode, a content warning. Father will be discussing topics of an adult nature. While these are important issues and Catholics must be aware of the morality of these topics and not just turn a blind eye to them, this episode would not be suitable for young children, and parents are encouraged to listen to this episode before prudentially judging whether their older children should listen along with them. We'll pause here for a few moments before beginning. Welcome to the SSPX podcast, and this week we will be addressing the sensitive topic of pregnancies out of wedlock. These occurrences, though hopefully rare, do happen,

0: 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Now let's join Father Ian Palko for Questions with Father. Father Palko, it is great to have you back again. You and I were talking a little bit ahead of time. It kind of seems like you are our go-to moral theologian. Whenever we have questions of this nature, you get the short end or long end of the stick, depending.
1: Yeah, it's especially on those dicey questions. I remember when back in the apologetics episode, we were planning it out and Father Robinson had asked me, hey, do you want to take one of these? I thought, well, I just done a moral theology for a high school students class. And I thought, I'll just use my notes. And apparently that was the imprudent thing to do.
0: Yeah, or, now you're locked in. Now, sorry.
1: Yeah. Well, it is what it is. And we're supposed to study these things, and none of us are going to be, we have to be humble enough. All of us priests understand that we're not going to know everything, but, if that's the questions I get asked, I guess the Holy Ghost is going to give me at least a little bit of help behind all of this. So,
0: yeah, well, I'm sure so. And, let's dive right into it, Father. The question is, and we've gotten this in a couple different formats, but I'll just read this question out. Mm-hmm. We made a mistake and we got pregnant out of wedlock. Do we have to get married now? So let's start with the broad question.
1: Yep, sure.
0: And then dive into some of the details, Father.
1: Yeah, I think it's often great if, though, you know, a scholastic, somebody who studied in scholasticism, I guess would be, or somebody who's trying to make the necessary distinctions in moral theology, oftentimes the correct answer to give at the beginning is, well, it depends. but in this case, I think we could just give a very simple answer and then maybe explain. So the answer, okay, pregnant out of wedlock, do we have to get married? The short answer is no. And there's going to be a number of different things we have to consider to really understand that answer. But the question is posed in such a way where it's easy to give that kind of answer. Is this a sin? When we get questions like that, it's sometimes objectively something is a sin. But here, because it's do we have to, it's a pretty simple, straightforward answer, although there's a lot behind it. So the answer really is, no, you don't have to get married now, but maybe you should, but maybe you shouldn't. We have to look at those factors, and that's part of the longer answer.
0: Okay. So how do you help a couple, engaged or not, comes to you for advice and they say, should we get married, Father? What are the kind of questions that you're going to ask them in order to help them make a good decision?
1: Right. So I think first thing, we have to see who they actually are. It's going to be a little different if this is a otherwise good Catholic couple who has just, you know, they've given into their passions and, you know, otherwise they're sort of almost on the path to being ready for marriage versus somebody who is not really living a good Catholic life otherwise. And this is just sort of going to be one of the consequences of living that kind of life. I mean, ultimately, when we have these situations in which there's not a necessity to do something, there's not a precept of the church, there's not some kind of moral law, canon law, natural law that obliges a certain action, we have to step back and we have to put it all in the hands of prudence, the virtue of prudence. That's going to regulate all of our actions. So we have the theological virtues, but then underneath of those theological virtues are all those moral virtues, the queen of which we say is prudence, because it takes stock of human actions and it directs them towards the end. And here, obviously, that's what we're trying to do. We're trying to direct these things towards the end. And so we're going to ask various questions to see whether marriage is a prudent solution. And any real solution, when there's not a necessity in law for these things, requires prudence. Imprudence is not just some kind of thing. Okay, what do we pick the best situation? And we have these things called political prudence, by which we sort of, you know, we exercise a sort of politicking, or a carnal prudence where we try to set things up so we get our best, or the best thing possible for us out of it. The true virtue of prudence is three different acts. St. Thomas is going to talk about it this way. We could go at length on this. There's books written on this, but it's just simple to say you need.

0: counsel first. And that's sort of the data taking, right? Any scientist, before he's going to come up with or prove his theory or whatever, he needs data. And this is the data taking. You're going to ask the priest. You're going to ask yourself. You're going to ask good other people. You're going to investigate. What does the church teach on this thing? Who is this person I'm with? What's the situation? You take the data. What's the prognosis? Here, ultimately, you also need a very supernatural viewpoint, because we can easily solve questions too naturally. So you look at all of those things. The second act is going to be, now, given this data, what seems to be the best solution possible on a natural and supernatural level? That's what we call judgment or deliberation. And then finally, we've made a good decision. We execute on that decision. If we don't do it that way, if we don't ask the necessary questions that we'll hopefully get to in a second here, we have an imprudent action. We could not take counsel as we should. We jump too quickly. We rush into judgment without deliberation, or we fail to follow through. This is the David Bathsheba problem, right? Hey, we have a bad situation. Let's fix this. I have a great idea. I'll just try to hide this here. We're not trying to really solve a problem there. It's not a moral solution. It's always imprudent. It's just quickly rushing to it. It's not admitting the fault and then trying to solve it. We're trying to cover up the problem. And ultimately, an act of adultery ends up in murder. That's right. Not a good solution. And so it doesn't solve the problem. It actually makes it worse. And when we see God punishes that in a particular way. So when we're answering a question like this, again, we have to go back and understand, does the church, divine, natural, church law, civil law, do these things command a certain action? So let's look at that. Does divine law command marriage after you've committed fornication? No, nowhere in it does it. Natural law, while a child's supposed to have a mother and father and that stability of a family, it doesn't require that in every case. Obviously, a widow or a widower isn't obliged to marry and raise the children after they've been widowed. The church, nowhere in her law, commands that marriage has to happen after fornication. And while there are a few civil laws that have touched on this, no Catholic country ever forced marriage just as a result of fornication. Certainly, it encouraged the couple by what it punished various other ways to take responsibility for this, but they would punish things like fornication or rape or seduction or adultery or abduction, but not forcing marriage. And that's kind of important, because we don't want to force people into a situation that is supposed to be free, right? It's supposed to be a free act.
1: In the Old Testament, there seems to be a moral precept, a little bit of a pushback there, Father, on you know, in Deuteronomy, it says pretty clearly that if a man does this to a woman, that he is bound to marry her. Is this a case of old law versus new law? Then we get into the question of, can law change? What do you say to that, Father?
0: Well, so St. Thomas answers the question of whether law can change or not. And that's in the, as I recall correctly, I think it's the question 90s or so of the Prima Secundae. But he says law can change. Even human law can change. The question ends up being here, is this a human law or a divine law? I mean, it's given by God. But is it a matter of precept, which could be changed? Does it apply to everybody at all time, like the Ten Commandments? Or is it a law of, we could say, a law of precept that was for this time in this way, certainly solve a particular situation? If we look at this this law in Deuteronomy, we also see that he's supposed to pay the father, right? But you also then go to the same Pentateuch, right? A little bit later in the writings of the law, you have Exodus 22. I think it's verse 16 and 17. And here it's almost the exact repetition of this same precept. But now the father can object to this and prevent the marriage. So already, even in the law, we see a difference in practice here. We see that it doesn't apply in all cases, and there are exceptions to it. And there's also something of the time. Today, we don't have the situation as much, I would say, maybe in more traditional circles, it's this way, but that a woman who isn't a virgin or who has a child isn't able easily to marry in the Old Testament in many societies before sort of modern times. And in the New Covenant, a lot of these laws of precept don't carry over. they were for that time in that way. For instance, you know, you can have some bacon now and it's a good thing, right? I remember, as an aside, I remember at one point in time, a family was leaving and, you know, I was asked to make a meal for them, and every dish, every part of the dish had bacon in it, even the dessert. So a little bit of a theme, like it's good to be Catholic, as it were. So
1: it is.
0: Yeah. But it doesn't apply. This, the pushback's good. I mean, but we don't apply every single law. We already know that certain precepts of the Old Testament, like circumcision, don't carry through. It doesn't mean that you can't do it this way. It doesn't mean, obviously, we don't say circumcision is wrong, but it doesn't mean you can't follow this law. You can't, the state couldn't say, well, if you commit this crime of fornication or of adultery, that you have to pay some penalty. But it doesn't mean that you should always do this in all circumstances. That was for that time. And we can see by the different practices, even in the Old Testament, that that's the case.
1: Okay. It is the case then, this is a marriage is a sacrament that people need to enter into freely. Mm-hmm. And so neither can you physically force nor psychologically force or entice someone into a sacrament.
0: That's right? Well, you can't force them into a contract. And ultimately, while marriage is a sacrament, it's firstly a contract. Every sacrament of the new law has an analogy to our life, and it is essentially something. Baptism is essentially a washing. Penance is essentially a tribunal. And marriage is essentially a contract. It's where the spouse gives to the other the right over his or her body for acts proper to generation. And because of that, there's a contract there. If I put a gun to your head and said, give me $200, I'm not going to say that's a contract. We freely agreed that, no, you didn't freely agree at all. There's a gun to your head, right?
1: Right.
0: So any contract that's entered into with force applied to it, whether that be a physical force or a fear or a psychological force, right? And I think an impending child is probably a pretty strong psychological force here, whether that's because you want to be virtuous and solve the problem properly, or whether it's because you're not sure what to do under these circumstances and you're really worried and somebody's going to find out, maybe we can hide this by getting married and then no one will know, et cetera. Those shotgun marriages, that impugns our consent. It undermines that possible consent to these things. And as a result of that, the physical force or psychological force could make that consent actually impossible and invalidate the marriage. It's not, there's not been a few cases, in fact, where tribunals have invalidated a marriage because of some kind of force, even simply the insistence of mom, you got to marry this guy, you've done something wrong, you got to marry this guy, or dad, like, you know, there are cases that I've read about. This is the case. A tribunal has said, nope, there's, and this is not modern tribunals that are, you know, seem to look for an easy way out here. These are the traditional tribunals from, you know, 100 years ago that are making these kinds of decisions. The other thing to remember about marriage too, is it entails a commitment to sanctity of each other and the children. Entered into quickly, how are you going to promote sanctity? I mean, do you ever, you know, promote sanctity out of fear? The church certainly doesn't want to convert people out of fear. Is this a way of converting somebody out of fear? I mean, if fear pushes them to do the right thing, maybe there's a certain good to it, but it's not something we want to promote that way. Ultimately, the salvation of the child and the parents is the utmost priority, and that's why it's a question of prudence.
1: Okay. So, I mean, I guess boiling it down to its simplest form, if entering into a marriage is going to be a bad thing for the spouses and for the child, then don't.
0: Right.
1: It's as simple as that.
0: It's that, right? We started off badly with a lack of virtue in the conception of this child, right? But the child does need a virtuous mother and father if it's going to become a saint. So perhaps these people are now going to own the problem and they're really going to step up and do what they need to do, right? Right. But if the father's not going to be a saintly father and spouse, it might not be better that he's not in the picture at all, maybe except provide financial support, which he has to do. Mm-hmm. but maybe the mother's not going to be saintly as she's involved in some difficulties. If this is the result of her living in a bad way, it might not be even good for her to raise the child herself. Maybe the family, her family, or the husband, or not husband, but the father's family here, or another adoptive, good traditional Catholic home would be do a much better job of making this child into a saint. That's something to consider. And that's where prudence enters into the question as well, right? Mm-hmm. The child is an image of God, and the child is also sees in a father the image of God. It's going to be great influence there. So if the father's not a great example of a virtuous man, the child is going to end up thinking that God lacks those virile qualities. Or if the father is unconcerned with the child, well, maybe now God doesn't really care. Or if the father's an ogre and just a selfish man, then God's just this, you know, petty, selfish dictator who rules my life. We don't want to be leading a child that way. So if that's the situation that's set up, well, that may not be a great, good idea to make the child live in a household where that's the example of dad. Or if the mother, for instance, she has a duty to nurture and essentially lead the child gently to his father, right? And so if she's too hard or too soft, lacking in virtue, she too can create great damage. I mean, in a certain sense, that's the image of the Blessed Mother in this situation here. But yeah, if there's real virtue, if they're really willing to own the problem, if in a certain sense they were weak in virtue and now they realize for the good of this child, they need to step up and they're going to try to fix the sin part first, then act prudently and consider these things provide themselves with the means to virtue. And then maybe marriage is a good idea, but marriage doesn't cause virtue. Marriage presupposes virtue. I mean, We've talked a bit before about sort of the sexual mores of the Catholic Church in other episodes. And it has to be said here, too. I mean, marriage doesn't cause chastity. Right? You're going into marriage. You have to have this virtue to begin with, or you're just going to find other ways to violate the virtue within marriage. It doesn't cause virtue. It gives you a vehicle by which virtue should be easier, but it doesn't cause it. And the same thing is going to happen in a situation like this. Marriage is not going to make these spouses or these potential spouses, these parents, virtuous. It may reflect their virtue. It may provide those kinds of things, but it doesn't cause the virtue.
1: Right. I was teaching juniors and seniors something very similar recently, and I'm sure you do the same, Father, saying, you know, if a guy that you're dating, if you're a girl, if a guy you're dating is a dirtbag, marriage isn't going to fix him being a dirtbag. I mean, it might. There is sacramental grace and you know, it's possible, but walk away.
0: Yeah.
1: Don't just presume that all of a sudden he's going to turn into the most virtuous saint in the world because of it.
0: Indeed. And especially if he's going to take advantage of your virtue. You know, if he's going to take advantage of that and be selfish enough to seek out this carnal pleasure, even despite the consequences that he should obviously know about, well, then I think we already have a problem there. And maybe, again, mm-hmm. that could be overcome. Maybe we realize this was a mistake and now we're going to live virtuously and we're going to try our best and we're going to take good advice. But yeah, if he's a dirtbag, I have to say it this way too. If we're going around dating non-Catholics as a normal thing, that's setting ourselves up for a massive problem here. Rarely is the virtue going to be respected. And even if it is, you're setting yourself up for a terrible problem. And then add a child into this. It's not as if we can wait for a little while and see if this person's going to convert or if they're willing to pursue virtue. We're already in a situation where now we have a non-Catholic involved here. And the church, mixed marriage is a danger of the faith. The church tolerates it because it might be better under a certain circumstance than an invalid marriage outside the church. But she does not like it. She does not promote it. Historically, that mixed marriage was done like on the church steps or in the sacristy. It was not celebrated in the church for good reason, because it is a danger of the faith. It may be the better thing than the worse, but it's not the ideal of the Catholic here. And if this child is going to be raised Catholic to save his soul, flirting around with these bad things in a situation with a non-Catholic around, it might be better to keep the non-Catholic as far away from the child as possible. So the child might be able to be raised Catholic, even in marriage, right? When we have to prepare a mixed marriage, the non-Catholic is going to have to swear on the scriptures that he will or she will raise the children Catholic, even if the Catholic in the situation dies. And even to baptize a child, we need the founded hope that the child is going to be raised Catholic. Right? These situations set up too many times where it's obvious that the child isn't going to be raised Catholic. And so we can't baptize the child. You know, grandma really, really wants the child to be baptized. And she's like, well, we'll raise it in a, unless we have a founded hope, we can't even baptize the child. And so they need, the parents in a bad situation like this need to set that up first. Let's take things one step at a time, right? We've created a problem. Let's solve the problem. The marriage doesn't solve the problem. The first thing one has to be, if one has a child, is a good mother or a good father. After that, now once there's some virtue here, we see this situation can work, then we can marry if that's a prudent thing to do. And it might be, or it might not be.
1: Yeah. And so it might be embarrassing. Yes.
0: Yeah.
1: It might be shameful based on society, based on your family, all these things. Yes. But that doesn't mean, to use a phrase from Father McFarland talking about the vocation series, you don't get to hitch your wagon to someone who's going to drag your soul down.
0: Right.
1: That's for eternity.
0: Yeah. If you hitch your wagon to that, it's going to be really hard to stop it once it goes off the cliff.
1: Yeah.
0: Yeah. So yeah. I guess we could say here in conclusion, because this sort of answers the main question, like it's a question of prudence. So no, you don't have to get married. In certain cases, it may be a great idea. This mistake, and with repentance for it, it may make sense to marry and help promote the sanctification of this couple and child. But in other cases, the most virtuous thing and the best thing for the child might not be to compound mistakes. And instead, in this case, maybe not marry and maybe wait for marriage or wait for the right person to come along who can help you with this, or simply live a single life that's now chaste to make up for your sins of unchastity, which maybe that's going to best promote this virtue. And then maybe other family, grandpa, whatever, it ends up being that great male role model that this child needs.
1: Right. So that's the main question. I do have a few follow-up questions, Father. Just related to this. And I guess these questions are all supposing that this has taken place. As Catholics, as members of the mystical body and as members of churches and parishes, just broadly, how are we to deal with or to treat or to think of unwed mothers and fathers as a Catholic?
0: Well, I think firstly, we need to start having some of the ladies in the Altar and Rosary Society make red A's to put on the chest. And we're not in Protestant New England. Like that's not.
1: You know, Father, someone's going to clip that and take that out of context. You know, that's happening.
0: Probably is. But, you know, we can always make another podcast on that one.
1: Fair enough. Let's do it.
0: Yeah. So
1: no, but that's a great point.
0: No, we're not Protestants. We're not Calvinists. Like we believe in redemption. Like, yeah. So we hate the sin. I mean, it's the common thing to say. We hate the sin, but we're not the sinner, right? We want the sinner to repent. And as soon as that's happened, right, as soon as the sinner has gone to confession and now is resolved to try to fix the situation, we should be happy to receive them. We should help them in their situation of embarrassment and understand that it is when people make mistakes or when people are in a bad situation, the Catholics step up and help them. That's the virtue of mercy. Mercy isn't this kind of, you know, nice thing or like this. We don't actually hold people to account for their sins or problems like that you hear in the modern days here. What is mercy? Mercy is the virtue that inclines us to see the decrepitude, to see the faults, to see the things that are missing in that other person, the evil that's there, and to try to relieve that thing out of charity. It's related to charity. It falls under other virtues, but it's related to charity there. So we have to act with charity. And so we see this person who is suffering from their own sins. Yes. They're suffering an evil, a difficulty, an embarrassment. What do? We should step up and try as best we can to help them. Maybe it's by making some meals. Maybe it's by befriending them and seeing if they need somebody to take care of their kid while they're having to go to work and support that child. Maybe it's, you know, as a teacher in a school or as a priest, making sure that they have the spiritual help they need, that they have, you know, maybe it's a matter of helping to fund their tuition so they can go to one of our good schools. And so they have a good example there. There's plenty of ways of doing that. And you hear this all the time about pro-life Christians who falsely and truly, unfortunately, are accused of not supporting mothers. We want babies, but we don't want to help the mothers to have babies.
1: Yeah.
0: No, Catholics should be ready to help that. Now, if somebody is behaving in an unrepentant and promiscuous way, well, that's one thing, and we can't support that. But if they've repented of their sins, they're trying to live a virtuous life. We have to encourage them and support them. It's mercy that demands that we do that. And it's charity also that demands that we do that.
1: Right. You hear stories, thankfully not as common, but you hear stories of a child, you know, being treated poorly because they're illegitimate. And again, the child resulting from this act is still a child of God, is presumably baptized, is all the things. How dare we treat any child differently or treat the mother differently, we offer help, period. End of story.
0: Yeah, well, if you're going to treat them differently, it's because you see the misery that they're in and you try to relieve it. Like, you take stock of the fact that they're in a bad situation and you help. So in that way, you maybe treat them differently than you would somebody who has more support. But you don't treat them differently in a way to play the Calvinist who just sort of like, he says, well, clearly you're part of the unelect. Now we have you own up to the problem and you help them with their problem. Yeah.
1: Right. How would in this hypothetical situation, how would the mother tell the child about such issues? What is the mother to do in terms of telling the child about their circumstances, presuming that she remains unwed?
0: Yeah. Well, there's also a problem, and I know of a couple of situations where actually it's the father who has to do this, right? The dad has control of the child, raising the child, or there's other similar problems with mom running off or dad running off or whatever. And so it could be either parent. Oftentimes we view it because it is more common that it's the mother who's raising a child as a single mother, but can be the other way around. I think we're going to have to look at, and maybe a related question here too, is that we have, what do you do with any child when you have to tell them about this kind of thing? What about their friend, or you see somebody and they're asking like, what, but she's not married and she has a baby. Like, I think we should always say that children need to, and again, this could be clipped in the wrong way, so let's not do that, but children need to be exposed in a certain sense to the sinful world. We don't want them to experience sin. We don't want them to fall into sin, but we do want to encourage them to virtue, and virtuous action requires in a certain sense that they know evil. Not in the way that our Lord knows evil. He knows of its existence. He sees the problem, but he doesn't obviously experience it. He does not sin, right? The Blessed Virgin Mary knew of problems, probably knew about, you know, things like Mary Magdalene's issues, right? And she was helping with them. She was acting virtuously. She wasn't sinning. So to be exposed to the existence of these problems is not a bad thing, provided that we accommodate that to the child in such a way that they're going to behave virtuously. It's what we mean, but when we say ignorance is not innocence. Innocence is the lack of the experience of having sinned. Ignorance is just not knowing. And while, you know, about these things, St. Paul said they should not be named amongst you, right? Because we shouldn't be doing them first. They are a reality and we have to deal with them. Unnecessary exposure for a child to sin obviously is sinful, but inoculating them in a certain sense with the knowledge and virtue that's going to protect them is virtuous and really important. It's part of a formation of a child. And so when we're having to explain these delicate matters to children, we have to speak at their level. We provide them only what is necessary. And by the questions they will ask of us, they'll tell us whether they need to have more information, whether they understand or not. it's the same way we really should go about educating them with regard to, you know, the sacred mysteries of life, the birds and the bees, those kinds of things. You take the opportunity right. that's there without exposing them to sin. You explain the answer to the question that they've asked. You don't give more information. You don't give less information. You don't be overly euphemistic. You just be straightforward with them. And sometimes it's a simple answer, right? It might be a question of, for instance, here explaining. So we teach children when they're growing up that it's married couples, a mother and a father. It's mom and dad. When they get married, they have children. You don't explain necessarily how the children come about. And then you get this question, let's say, but you're not married, mom, and you have me. Or, you know, she's not married, mom, she's not married, dad, and yet she has a child. Right. So here's an example of a simple answer. There are a multitude of different ways you could go about this, but an example here. So you might tell this child, and adapt it as you will for being informed of their own parentage or somebody being answering the question for another child, for instance, here. We could say something like, well, you know, little Johnny, some people pretend sometimes to be what they're not. You know, that's what we mean when we say they're lying. And that's a sin. And you don't want to lie. You know, especially you don't want to lie about big things, or you don't want to pretend about big things, right? If you went into the confessional and you pretended to forgive somebody's sins, that would be very bad, you know? Or if you pretended to baptize somebody, that would be a very great sin. When you have very sacred things and you pretend about these very sacred things, that's a very great sin. And, you know, marriage is a very sacred thing. So if you pretend to be married, that's a very big sin and you shouldn't do that. You understand? And little Johnny might say, yeah, I understand. Okay. And maybe that's all you need to say. Maybe explaining that, and then he'll put the rest together. Or maybe he says, she's not married. Like, well, you know, sometimes people don't actually get married, but they pretend to be married and they act like they're married. And so sometimes because they're acting like they're married, they can have a child, even though they're not actually married. They're just pretending, but they're not actually married in God's eyes. And so that baby, that's not a bad thing, right? People aren't bad things. That's a very good thing. But even if mommy and daddy in that situation did something wrong, the baby's still good. And if mommy and daddy in that situation are really sorry for their sins, they can confess their sins and they can be back in the state of grace. And then they can try to fix the damage that's caused. And sometimes that is by they get married. And sometimes that means they don't get married, but the baby has to be taken care of, just like mom and just like I and mom or whatever take care of you. Right. So you see how we're going down this sort of road under at their level, explaining things in a simple way that, OK, people do bad things. People commit sins. And just because they commit sins doesn't mean they can't be sorry for it. But the whole time we're extolling the virtue. Marriage is sacred. Marriage is a good thing. The baby is a good thing. And sometimes people do bad things, and that's bad. And you shouldn't want to do that. Right. So we go down that line, and then we show them that they can fix problems, but they shouldn't get into the problem. So you say something to finish it off, like, well, you know, so you understand it's bad to lie and bad to pretend about things. And that's not meaning you can pretend, you know, it's not bad to pretend to cook or pretend to build your fort right. and you fight with swords, because those aren't sacred things. But marriage is a sacred thing. So you don't pretend about that. And you're not going to do that, are you? No, I'm not going to do that. Okay. Well, especially because, you know, maybe God is wanting you to be a holy priest or a holy nun or a holy brother. And if you pretend to be married like that, you might not ever be able to do that. And that's, you don't want to do that. So we bring it down to their level. We explain it simply. We answer their questions, and they learn from that virtue. They learn they shouldn't lie. They shouldn't pretend about sacred things. They should respect marriage and God. And this person's a good person, even though they've done bad things. Like, you explain it on that level, and you will expose them to the fact that people do sin without encouraging any sin in them. And you can, right. you know, that's how I'll actually in a more generic way. That's how we address a lot of these problems. You don't necessarily want to just say the rules are this, rules are that, rules are that. You explain things in a way that gets them to practice virtue or see that virtue wasn't practiced and they should practice virtue instead.
1: Yeah. And that is that's great advice on the other conversation as well. I as a dad, I, with one of my boys, went down that road, made that mistake. And it was like, they weren't ready for, cause I just started explaining stuff and they weren't ready for it. And all of a sudden I was like, oop, brakes, pull back, mayday.
0: in a certain sense, obviously you don't want to expose them to too much too early, but I think the unfortunate thing that we tend to do, probably a little bit out of fear, is that we expose them to too little, not early enough. And they're going to find out from somewhere, usually friends or brothers, or sometimes the internet. That was the whole sort of digital dangers series that we just finished up, right?
1: Yeah, exactly.
0: They're going to find out from somewhere. And if they find out from you, you can teach them virtue. If they find out from their friends, yeah, good luck.
1: Right? Yeah, exactly. And certainly not from online.
0: Yeah.
1: So yeah, much better coming from you.
0: Yeah, indeed.
1: We already kind of talked about this question a little bit, but you touched on this when you said the natural law dictates that a child has a mother and a father. Mm-hmm. Again, this is the best scenario. So that would seem to skew the scale a little bit in the realm of getting married. What do you say to that, Father?
0: Well, I think yes, in the sense that we do want a child to have a mother and a father. That's the ideal. And studies will bear out the fact that a child with a mother and a father, the biological mother and father, is the most stable situation. But the question ends up being, right, is marriage under the conditions that we could put out here going to actually produce a stable Catholic family? Is it going to have to help the child save its soul? Stability and this ideal of a mother and father are a means to an end. They're not just unqualified goods. We have to look at the end. We talked about that a number of different times in the podcast I've been on, this idea of finality. We need the goal. What's the goal, right? If we're not getting to that goal, it doesn't matter what the means are. The means are bad, right? If marriage in this situation doesn't produce the salvation of the soul, something is wrong. Not maybe necessarily the marriage, but maybe going into it. And so depriving the child of a stable family, if we don't enter into marriage, well, if we began with a lack of virtue, like I said before, marriage isn't going to cause stability or cause virtue in that situation. It's that we have to step back and see whether this is actually going to cause the means to an end that we're seeking. And if it doesn't, it's not prudent, right? Prudence takes stock of the data that you have, sees there. You could also look at it this way. I remember we made a calendar when I was in New Zealand, and we did the virtues and for each month, sort of like the Angelus Press calendar, right? Mm-hmm. But it was far too expensive to get the Angelus Press calendar overseas, you know, all of those kinds of things. So we did it over there. And there was this beautiful thing. I think it was for March on prudence, maybe April. And it was this three-headed man with an old face and a young face. And then in the middle, just kind of a middle-aged guy, right? Probably more like me here. Maybe I'm getting a little old or something like that now. But any case, it was the young man. It was the past. It was the present and the future. And it's, again, example of prudence, right? You take stock of what's happened. You make decisions now in provision of the future, right? And that's basically those three acts that we're thinking there. You take the data, looking at the past, looking at the present, what you can do now for the future, right? Again, it's a question of prudence. If marriage is going to help this situation, you have to look at the data, you have to make a decision and see if it's going to lead to that end. The stability there that we have will help, yes, but if we're not going to have stability, marriage isn't going to help.
1: Right. Another pushback often is, I know when my wife, she was working for time and, she was expecting and her hands got really swollen, when she was far along. And so she wasn't wearing her rings. And so she was at work and an old lady, of course, it's always an old lady, came in and poked at her belly and said, "When are you going to make that baby legitimate?" My wife was obviously wanted to slap her.
0: Yeah.
1: But That's sort of a thing. And it is a thing in our culture of legitimacy of the child. Can we quote unquote fix that by getting married? And also, can you speak about a little bit about the status of legitimate or illegitimate children? Because that's been a consideration in the past for a number of things.
0: Mm-hmm. Yeah. So do the right thing. Make the child legitimate. Yeah, I'm not sure that slapping the old women, old women like that tend to mean very well. I mean,
1: yeah,
0: she's obviously trying to encourage something that she thinks to be right. And that might be the right action. It might be good to fix that problem. But whatever is right, and we can put the quotes around that, whatever is right is what's going to promote our ultimate end, our salvation and God's glory. In this case, the salvation of the child, salvation of the parents, the glory of God. What is right isn't some formalistic ideal that's separated from reality, right? We look at the real situation. That's prudence, right? We don't just, we're not just legalists. Oh, well, you better get married because this child's not going to be legitimate anyway. The legitimate from leges, right? It's legal. Okay. Again, marriage may promote salvation. But it might not, right? Bad marriages can be the nucleus for a lot of problems. You know, as Chesterton even says that marriage is a battle to the death. So it's yeah. You know, we have to consider that. If this battle is going on and it's not a battle for virtue, it might be a battle that undermines, hitching the wagon and taking everybody to hell with us, right? And a marriage under force or under a compulsion, psychological or otherwise, that is invalid, if and as it could be under certain, certainly that's not going to fix anything, right? It's not even a valid sacrament at that point in time. So it's not a vehicle for grace. We don't want to force people into a situation where they think that this is the only solution. Do the right thing, make the child, maybe, but we have to consider all of those other things. It has to be looked at again with prudence. But you asked about sort of legitimacy and the status. I'd have to say it's somewhat sad. It's more or less a meaningless concept in today's world, even in the church law. There's a few exceptions to that. And maybe they're more sort of hearkening back to an old a problem that exists, but maybe isn't the illegitimacy part of it. There's very few things in today's world that, you know, people aren't really going to bat an eye about your legitimacy or not. You know, maybe in our circles as traditional Catholics, there is a concern about it on a level. But I think even more and more, sometimes the world seeps into our own circles and we get used to these kinds of situations happening. I know plenty of them, or this situation, there's a bad marriage situation or somebody has had a child out of wedlock, whatever. And we need to deal with them. And so legitimacy is an important concept, but it's mostly meaningless except in a few little areas of church law these days, mostly touching on ordination and religious life. So it's still an issue there, not because, again, of a legalistic thing, but because of going back that whole idea of stability, right? And the whole idea of having a good father who gives you an image of God, and the mother that leads you to the Father and is an image of the Church and Our Lady. And so if you have this idea that your mother is, you know, is not a good woman, you're never going to trust our Holy Mother, the Church, as a good bride of Christ, right? So the authority that comes from there. If you don't have a good father, you're rarely going to be able to trust the priest, the father, right? Or the Holy Father or many other people. And so it's not the legitimacy that's the issue. It's the broken home that's the issue. And legitimacy is just a way of saying, in most cases, that was it. But I mean, there's plenty of families. I'm sure you've experienced that they're married, but they might as well just, you know, that the home life is such that it's bad for the children. And they're getting this same instability even within a married family, right? So it used to be in canon law where a priest had to be legitimate for ordination. It was an impediment to his ordination. It's not the case anymore, and it was easily dispensed before. But it's an impediment simply because there could be, as a result of that, there could be an instability in his own spiritual life, his own psychological life. And we can't have a priest who's supposed to be a leader of souls, you know, a leader of anything, of a parish, whatever. We can't have him in a situation where he might mislead them.
1: Right. And again, it's not a punishment of the person who is illegitimate by any means. It's a matter of, again, prudence for the good of the whole in the community and the future of his flock.
0: It's not a punishment. It's a protection. I think a lot of times we don't see that is restrictions on us sometimes end up being protections for us. not punishments necessarily. Whether it's the postulate that we do as priests, or whether it's the thing that we can't do because of this, that, or the other thing, is if that person goes all the way through the seminary and isn't ordained, and like, oh well, you know, he was just cheated out of that. Well, first, no one has the right to ordination, but what happens there? Maybe in God's providence, this isn't a punishment, but he was let go. He left. Why? Because providence understood that if he continued down this path, there was that horrific decision in a moment of imprudence that he was going to make. And as a result of that, he might not save his soul very easily and damage many others, right? Otherwise, a great man. So we see that sometimes these restrictions on our liberty, these restrictions on us in certain ways, end up being actually protections for us, not punishments. Even if it looks like it may, and maybe somebody who doesn't understand that may look at it as, well, you're illegitimate, as if that's something shameful to be. No, okay, you could be a great person and just not have parents who are wed properly in the church, or couldn't be, right? Still, there might be an instability there. And so canon law used to be very careful about what happened there. In fact, canon law was very happy to solve this problem for people, right? If you wanted to be made legitimate, you could join a religious order. And there were certain religious orders that would accept, as simple brothers and sisters, right, those who have particular impediments to entering the priesthood, or those who have other deficiencies. I know there are certain orders that would take sick people, for instance, in order to give them a consecrated life. They knew they couldn't do that. I think the Little Sisters in Lourdes do that with some of their sisters. Some of them are infirmed, right? But they're able to do some things, right? And the canon law was very clear. You could become legitimate by joining religion, entering into religious life. But generally speaking, you are still prohibited from ever running a religious order, but from becoming any kind of superior or novice mistress or master or something like that. Because again, stability, right? Mm-hmm. If this was generally a bigger problem with the female religious orders, but it would happen with others too. If you don't have a good concept of a father who is stable, when that bishop tells you to do something that you don't want to do, when that superior tells you not, or that priest says, don't do this, or I want you to do this, and it's legitimate for them to do that, what's your reaction? That's just like dad, right? And he was a bad man. Yeah. And I'm not going to listen to him because, you know, we can distrust our father. We can distrust God the Father. We can distrust the Holy Mother, the Church, our mother, if we have this warped image of what's there. So we shouldn't really hang our hat too much on this question of legitimacy, especially in today's world. Even if the church does, for various reasons, still keep this concept, at least to prevent those who maybe have an instability in their own life from entering into religion and becoming a problem for the faithful, for others around us.
1: Yeah, that makes sense. Last question I have, Father, on this topic is, regarding, you know, let's say there's a situation where, again, we're using the example of a unwed mother, mm-hmm. but how should she encourage the relationship with the father, and how should that relationship, again, that's a really big question that we don't really have time for, but how would you counsel that relationship? Because it is still a relationship, even if they decide it's better to not get married.
0: Sure.
1: What are the roles to play there, Father?
0: Well, we go back to that big, big, ugly P word, prudence. Right? Uh-huh. We're back at the same thing, right? We have to look at this. We have to take the data here. Both the mother and the father have a duty to support the child. Now, the custody question is a civil law question. Morally speaking, the child must be raised Catholic. There's no question there. There is a moral obligation. It's a grave moral obligation to give this child what it needs to save its soul. If we're not going to do that, well, we're basically signing the child up for its ticket to hell right now. And we must not do that. Now, the different way that this relationship is fostered or not fostered is going to depend a lot on the character of each person. Is this father even known, right? Is this person able to be contacted, or do they want anything to do with this child? If they don't, if they're not going to be virtuous, maybe it's a better idea to keep them far away, right? Maybe it's a better idea to not encourage any relationship whatsoever. Again, that will be difficult to explain to a child, but you know what? There are those difficult things. And again, we explain it at their level, et cetera, right? Mm-hmm. The fourth commandment isn't some, again, like we said before, an unqualified obligation or good. It's a relative good, and it relates to those who have an authority in the child's life or in our lives and are exercising that. Right. I'm a priest now of the District of the United States. Right. My superior is Father Fullerton. When I was in Australia, I actually had Father Fullerton for a little while there, too. But then Father Thiemann after that. Right? So I've moved here. My superior is no longer Father Thiemann, even though he's a good priest. And even though I have a great respect for him and may even ask some counsel of him. But he's not going to be giving me orders. And so that fourth commandment, my duty under that as a priest related to him at that point in time when he had that, now relates to Father Fullerton, related to Father Fullerton before. If I have a new superior, then I will have that. So the same thing with the child, like the authority that in that child's life relates to those who actually exercise that authority, and the duty relates to that. That has to be promoted. And maybe that's going to be grandpa. Maybe dad's not in the life. Grandpa takes that role. Maybe mom right. is a bit of an absent mother and mom, you know, grandpa and grandma are taking care of the child. Where does that authority need to go? It needs to go to grandpa and grandma, right? It doesn't need to go to mom who may, I know of there's some sad cases, right? Mom's maybe, you know, a drug addict and she's not around and the children are being taken care of by somebody else. In that situation, mm-hmm. she's not owed the kind of respect or at least, you know, obedience that somebody in is owed like grandpa who's taking care of him. Right. Should you try to foster that relationship if somebody fixes that up? Maybe it's a question of prudence. Right. But there's a duty, a moral duty to support. Definitely that has to be encouraged. Where possible, if people are trying to be good Catholics, but they just decide not to get married, fair enough. But then they still need to support each other. And maybe there's going to be visitation and custody. But the question of custody isn't about, I want my kid, right?
1: Right.
0: I want my time with my kid. It's what is going to be best for this child to become a good Catholic, right? That's the ultimate question. That's the prudent question. And that's what we always have to cycle back to on these kinds of questions. So the relationship situation here, if not married, is going to look different in each individual case. It's going to look different if they get married and if they don't get married, too.
1: Right.
0: But it always has to come back to this question of prudence.
1: Yeah. There's a lot here to chew on, Father. And I guess as a closing, I would just say, you know, for any young people who are, or not young people who are listening or watching, you know, your actions have consequences and this is very real.
0: Mm-hmm.
1: You know, dating and being impure is not what I tell my boys this isn't a contact sport. Sorry if that's crass or rude, but
0: no, you're right.
1: It's in a way that they can understand that this is not a sport. This is not something you play with. You're bringing a child into this life, potentially into this world. And how that child views you is how they view God. And that's really sobering.
0: Yeah. And step back just a little bit, you know, so many, you know, in the modern world, it's so common, like, you know, you're 13 years old and you have your boyfriend or your girlfriend and, you know, that's normal that you do that kind of thing. There was something going around. Somebody sent me a little blurb from the internet, about, some story of a man who more or less, you know, beat up the boy who was invited over when his daughter and he went upstairs and they closed the door and there was a no closed door policy. Like, why? The first question is, why are they even there? Right.
1: Yeah.
0: They're 13. You can't get married at, well, legally, maybe you could get married at 13 in some places, not in the church's law, but okay. Maybe you could get legally married. Are you fit for marriage at that point in time? Absolutely not. Right. What, you have no business entering into a relationship that is naturally ordered towards marriage at the end and testing to see whether you're ready. If you're not ready within a year, 2 years or something close to that. Right. That's why counseling. I think I've said this before when we were talking about other things, the young man comes in and he says, Father, I'm having doubts about my faith. And you ask the question, what's her name?
1: Yeah.
0: Right. It's too often when we start down that path, we justify what we want to do by throwing mm-hmm. away what the church teaches us to do. We want to throw out the teaching because it helps us to reconcile those morals, right? But these things are for a purpose. And if we get ourselves involved in relationships where we have no business being there, we're putting ourselves in almost, you could say, a constant life of sin, of this occasion of sin. A teenager, in most cases, dating, I mean, there may be an exception or two here and there. I know of a few that even priests have said, okay, under your circumstance, this is fine while you're still in high school. But I mean, I would imagine most of our schools are going to more or less kick people out if they're doing that, and for good reason, you know. And I've told parents before and from the pulpit, like, if you're letting your kids do this, don't show up at my communion rail. You're not worthy to communion until you solve that problem and you make a confession of it. If you're letting your children, you know, play around with sin, and thinking somehow that, you know, they're going to be virtuous enough to fix this. They're not, right? It's it's the constant refrain from when we have to deal with our mortal sins, right? Why does God allow us to fall? Because we said, well, I got this. You don't got this. And once, as soon as we think we do, God sometimes gives us a nice rude awakening. Hopefully that's not in the form of a child that's going to then affect our entire life going forward. But if that's the consequence of our action, we have a duty to do the best we can to be a good father, a good mother, and a good Catholic, and help turn this child into a saint. Because that's ultimately why God gives us children. He wants saints for heaven. He doesn't want mediocre Christians. He wants saints for heaven. And parents, married or not, have a duty to produce those saints for heaven.
1: Great words to end on. Father Palco, thank you for your time. I appreciate it so much.
0: No problem at all. God bless.
1: You too. 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
4: Believe in God, the Father Almighty, creator of heaven and of earth, and in Jesus Christ, his only Son, our Lord, who was conceived by the Holy Ghost, born of the Virgin Mary, suffered under Pontius Pilate, was crucified, died, and was buried. He descended into hell. The third day he rose again from the dead. He ascended into heaven and sitteth at the right hand of God the Father Almighty. From thence he shall come to judge the living and the dead.
5: I make the Lord God, the communion of saints and the increase of seasons, the resurrection of the body and life everlasting. Amen.
4: Our Father who art in heaven, hallowed be thy name. Thy kingdom come, thy will be done on earth as it is in heaven.
5: Give us this day our daily bread, and forgive us our trespasses, that we forgive those who trespass us against us, and lead us not into temptation, but deliver us from evil. Amen.
4: Hail Mary, full of grace, the Lord is with thee. Blessed art thou amongst women, and blessed is the fruit of thy womb, Jesus.
5: Holy Mary, Mother of God, pray for us sinners, now and at the hour of our death. Amen.
4: Hail Mary, full of grace, the Lord is with thee. Blessed art thou amongst women, and blessed is the fruit of thy womb, Jesus.
5: Holy Mary, Mother of God, pray for us sinners, now and at the hour of our death. Amen.
4: Mary, full of grace, the Lord is with thee. Blessed art thou amongst women, and blessed is the fruit of thy womb, Jesus.
5: Holy Mary, Mother of God, pray for us sinners, now and at the hour of our death. Amen.

0: first joyful mystery is the Annunciation. Our Father who art in heaven, hallowed be thy name, thy kingdom come, thy will be done on earth as it is in heaven.
1: Give us this day our daily bread, and forgive us our trespasses, as we forgive those who trespass against us. And lead us not into temptation, but deliver us from evil. Amen.
0: Hail Mary, full of grace, the Lord is with thee. Blessed art thou amongst women, and blessed is the fruit of thy womb, Jesus.
1: Holy Mary, Mother of God, pray for us sinners, now and at the hour of our death. Amen.
0: Hail Mary, full of grace, the Lord is with thee. Blessed art thou amongst women, and blessed is the fruit of thy womb, Jesus.
1: Holy Mary, Mother of God, pray for us sinners, now and at the hour of our death. Amen.
0: Hail Mary, full of grace, the Lord is with thee. Blessed art thou amongst women, and blessed is the fruit of thy womb, Jesus.
1: Holy Mary, Mother of God, pray for us sinners, now and at the hour of our death. Amen.
0: Mary, full of grace, the Lord is with thee. Blessed art thou amongst women, and blessed is the fruit of thy womb, Jesus.
1: Holy Mary, Mother of God, pray for us sinners, now and at the hour of our death. Amen.
0: Mary, full of grace, the Lord is with thee. Blessed art thou amongst women, and blessed is the fruit of thy womb, Jesus.

0: are thou amongst women, and blessed is the fruit of thy womb, Jesus.
1: Holy Mary, Mother of God, pray for us sinners, now and at the hour of our death. Amen.
0: Mary, full of grace, the Lord is with thee. Blessed art thou amongst women, and blessed is the fruit of thy womb, Jesus.
1: Holy Mary, Mother of God, pray for us sinners, now and at the hour of our death.
0: Mary, full of grace, the Lord is with thee. Blessed art thou amongst women, and blessed is the fruit of thy womb, Jesus.
1: Holy Mary, Mother of God, pray for us sinners, now and at the hour of our death. Amen.

0: Amen.
1: O my Jesus,
2: save us, save us from the highest power, and lead all souls to heaven, especially those who have most need of thy mercy.
3: The second joyful mystery, the Visitation. Our Father, who art in heaven, hallowed be thy name. Thy kingdom come, thy will be done on earth as it is in heaven.
2: Give us this day our daily bread, and forgive us our trespasses, as we forgive those who trespass against us. And lead us not into temptation, but deliver us from evil. Amen.
3: Hail Mary, full of grace, the Lord is with thee. Blessed art thou amongst women, and blessed is the fruit of thy womb, Jesus.
2: Holy Mary, Mother of God, pray for us sinners, now and at the hour of our death. Amen.
3: Hail Mary, full of grace, the Lord is with thee. Blessed art thou amongst women, and blessed is the fruit of thy womb, Jesus.
2: Holy Mary, Mother of God, pray for us sinners, now and at the hour of our death. Amen.
3: Hail Mary, full of grace, the Lord is with thee. Blessed art thou amongst women, and blessed is the fruit of thy womb, Jesus.
2: Holy Mary, Mother of God, pray for us sinners, now and at the hour of our death. Amen.
3: Hail Mary, full of grace, the Lord is with thee. Blessed art thou amongst women, and blessed is the fruit of thy womb, Jesus.
2: Holy Mary, Mother of God, pray for us sinners, now and at the hour of our death. Amen.
3: Hail Mary, full of grace, the Lord is with thee. Blessed art thou amongst women, and blessed is the fruit of thy womb, Jesus.
2: Holy Mary, Mother of God, pray for us sinners, now and at the hour of our death. Amen.
3: Hail Mary, full of grace, the Lord is with thee. Blessed art thou amongst women, and blessed is the fruit of thy womb, Jesus.
2: Holy Mary, Mother of God, pray for us sinners, now and at the hour of our death. Amen.
3: Hail Mary, full of grace, the Lord is with thee. Blessed art thou amongst women, and blessed is the fruit of thy womb, Jesus.
2: Holy Mary, Mother of God, pray for us sinners, now and at the hour of our death. Amen.
3: Hail Mary, full of grace, the Lord is with thee. Blessed art thou amongst women, and blessed is the fruit of thy womb, Jesus.
2: Holy Mary, Mother of God, pray for us sinners, now and at the hour of our death. Amen.
3: Hail Mary, full of grace, the Lord is with thee. Blessed art thou amongst women, and blessed is the fruit of thy womb, Jesus.
2: Holy Mary, Mother of God, pray for us sinners, now and at the hour of our death. Amen.

0: Father, who art in heaven, hallowed be thy name, thy kingdom come, thy will be done on earth as it is.
1: Give us this day our daily bread, and forgive us our trespasses, as we forgive those who trespass against us. And lead us not into temptation, but deliver us from evil. Amen.
0: Mary, full of grace, the Lord is with thee. Blessed art thou amongst women, and blessed is the fruit of thy womb, Jesus.
1: Holy Mary, Mother of God, pray for us sinners, now and at the hour of our death. Amen.
0: Mary, full of grace, the Lord is with thee. Blessed art thou amongst women, and blessed is the fruit of thy womb, Jesus.
1: Holy Mary,

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Amen. Holy Mary, Mother of God, pray for us sinners, now and at the hour of our death. Amen. Holy Mary, Mother of God, pray for us sinners, now and at the hour of our death. Amen. Holy Mary, Mother of God, pray for us sinners, now and at the hour of our death. Amen. Holy Mary, Mother of God, pray for us sinners, now and at the hour of our death. Amen. Holy Mary, Mother of God, pray for us sinners, now and at the hour of our death. Amen. Holy Mary, Mother of God, pray for us sinners, now and at the hour of our death. Amen. Holy Mary, Mother of God, pray for us sinners.

0: and purification of our Lady. Our Father who art in heaven, hallowed be thy name. Thy kingdom come, thy will be done on earth as it is in heaven.
1: Give us this day our daily bread, and forgive us our trespasses, as we forgive those who trespass against us. And lead us not into temptation, but deliver us from evil. Amen.
0: Hail Mary, full of grace, the Lord is with thee. Blessed art thou amongst women, and blessed is the fruit of thy womb, Jesus.
1: Holy Mary, Mother of God, pray for us sinners, now and at the hour of our death. Amen.
0: Hail Mary, full of grace, the Lord is with thee. Blessed art thou amongst women, and blessed is the fruit of thy womb, Jesus.
1: Holy Mary, Mother of God, pray for us sinners, now and at the hour of our death.
0: Blessed art thou amongst women, and blessed is the fruit of thy womb, Jesus.
1: Holy Mary, Mother of God, pray for us sinners, now and at the hour of our death. Amen.
0: Hail Mary, full of grace, the Lord is with thee. Blessed art thou amongst women, and blessed is the fruit of thy womb, Jesus.
1: Holy Mary, Mother of God, pray for us sinners, now and at the hour of our death. Amen.
0: Hail Mary, full of grace, the Lord is with thee. Blessed art thou amongst women, and blessed is the fruit of thy womb, Jesus.
1: Holy Mary, Mother of God, pray for us sinners, now and at the hour of our death. Amen.
0: Hail Mary, full of grace, the Lord is with thee. Blessed art thou amongst women, and blessed is the fruit of thy womb, Jesus.
1: Holy Mary, Mother of God, pray for us sinners, now and at the hour of our death. Amen.
0: Hail Mary, full of grace, the Lord is with thee. Blessed art thou amongst women, and blessed is the fruit of thy womb, Jesus.
1: Holy Mary, Mother of God, pray for us sinners, now and at the hour of our death. Amen.
0: Hail Mary, full of grace, the Lord is with thee. Blessed art thou amongst women, and blessed is the fruit of thy womb, Jesus.
1: Holy Mary, Mother of God, pray for us sinners, now and at the hour of our death. Amen.
0: Hail Mary, full of grace, the Lord is with thee. Blessed art thou amongst women, and blessed is the fruit of thy womb, Jesus.
1: Holy Mary, Mother of God, pray for us sinners, now and at the hour of our death. Amen.
0: Hail Mary, full of grace, the Lord is with thee. Blessed art thou amongst women, and blessed is the fruit of thy womb, Jesus.
1: Holy Mary, Mother of

0: Give us this day our daily bread, and forgive us our trespasses, as we forgive those who trespass against us. And lead us not into temptation, but deliver us from evil. Amen.
1: Hail Mary, full of grace, the Lord is with thee. Blessed art thou amongst women, and blessed is the fruit of thy womb, Jesus.
0: Holy Mary, Mother of God, pray for us sinners, now and at the hour of our death. Amen.
1: Hail Mary, full of grace, the Lord is with thee. Blessed art thou amongst women, and blessed is the fruit of thy womb, Jesus.
0: Holy Mary, Mother of God, pray for us sinners, now and at the hour of our death. Amen.
1: Hail Mary, full of grace, the Lord is with thee. Blessed art thou amongst women, and blessed is the fruit of thy womb, Jesus.
0: Holy Mary, Mother of God, pray for us sinners, now and at the hour of our death. Amen.
1: Hail Mary, full of grace, the Lord is with thee. Blessed art thou amongst women, and blessed is the fruit of thy womb, Jesus.
0: Holy Mary, Mother of God, pray for us sinners, now and at the hour of our death. Amen.
1: Hail Mary, full of grace, the Lord is with thee. Blessed art thou amongst women, and blessed is the fruit of thy womb, Jesus.
0: Holy Mary, Mother of God, pray for us sinners, now and at the hour of our death. Amen.
1: Hail Mary, full of grace, the Lord is with thee. Blessed art thou amongst women, and blessed is the fruit of thy womb, Jesus.
0: Holy Mary, Mother of God, pray for us sinners, now and at the hour of our death. Amen.
1: Hail Mary, full of grace, the Lord is with thee. Blessed art thou amongst women, and blessed is the fruit of thy womb, Jesus.
0: Holy Mary, Mother of God, pray for us sinners, now and at the hour of our death. Amen. Holy Mary, Mother of God, pray for us sinners, now and at the hour of our death. Amen.
1: Hail Mary, full of grace, the Lord is with thee. Blessed art thou amongst women, and blessed is the fruit of thy womb, Jesus.
0: Holy Mary, Mother of God, pray for us sinners, now and at the hour of our death. Amen.
1: Hail Mary, full of grace, the Lord is with thee. Blessed art thou amongst women, and blessed is the fruit of thy womb, Jesus.
0: Holy Mary, Mother of God, pray for us sinners, now and at the hour of our death. Amen.

0: us, O Holy Mother of God.
1: That we may be admitted into the promises of Christ.
0: Pray, O God, His only begotten Son, by His life, death, and resurrection, has purchased for us the rewards of eternal life. Grant, we beseech Thee, that by meditating upon these mysteries of the Most Holy Rosary of the Blessed Virgin Mary, we may imitate what they contain and obtain what they promise through the same Christ our Lord.
2: Amen. The Holy Rosary. In the name of the Father, and of the Son, and of the Holy Ghost. Amen. I believe in God, the Father Almighty, Creator of heaven and earth, and in Jesus Christ, His only Son, our Lord, who was conceived by the Holy Ghost, born of the Virgin Mary, suffered under Pontius Pilate, was crucified, died, and was buried. He descended into hell. The third day he rose again from the dead. He ascended into heaven, sitteth at the right hand of God the Father Almighty. From thence he shall come to judge the living and the dead. Our Father, who art in heaven, hallowed be thy name. Thy kingdom come. Thy will be done on earth as it is in heaven. Hail Mary, full of grace, the Lord is with thee. Blessed art thou amongst women, and blessed is the fruit of thy womb, Jesus. Hail Mary, full of grace, the Lord is with thee. Blessed art thou amongst women, and blessed is the fruit of thy womb, Jesus. Hail Mary, full of grace, the Lord is with thee. Blessed art thou amongst women, and blessed is the fruit of thy womb, Jesus.

Amen. We meditate today the sorrowful mysteries of the Holy Rosary. The first sorrowful mystery, our Lord in the garden. Our Father who art in heaven, hallowed be thy name. Thy kingdom come, thy will be done on earth as it is in heaven. Hail Mary, full of grace, the Lord is with thee. Blessed art thou amongst women, and blessed is the fruit of thy womb, Jesus. Hail Mary, full of grace, the Lord is with thee. Blessed art thou amongst women, and blessed is the fruit of thy womb, Jesus. Hail Mary, full of grace, the Lord is with thee. Blessed art thou amongst women, and blessed is the fruit of thy womb, Jesus. Hail Mary, full of grace, the Lord is with thee. Blessed art thou amongst women, and blessed is the fruit of thy womb, Jesus. Hail Mary, full of grace, the Lord is with thee. Blessed art thou amongst women, and blessed is the fruit of thy womb, Jesus. Hail Mary, full of grace, the Lord is with thee. Blessed art thou amongst women, and blessed is the fruit of thy womb, Jesus. Hail Mary, full of grace, the Lord is with thee. Blessed art thou amongst women, and blessed is the fruit of thy womb, Jesus. Hail Mary, full of grace, the Lord is with thee. Blessed art thou amongst women, and blessed is the fruit of thy womb, Jesus. Hail Mary, full of grace, the Lord is with thee. Blessed art thou amongst women, and blessed is the fruit of thy womb, Jesus. Hail Mary, full of grace, the Lord is with thee. Blessed art thou amongst women, and blessed is the fruit of thy womb, Jesus.

O my Jesus, the second sorrowful mystery, our Lord is scourged at the pillar. Our Father who art in heaven, hallowed be thy name. Thy kingdom come, thy will be done, on earth as it is in heaven. Hail Mary, full of grace, the Lord is with thee. Blessed art thou amongst women, and blessed is the fruit of thy womb, Jesus. Hail Mary, full of grace, the Lord is with thee. Blessed art thou amongst women, and blessed is the fruit of thy womb, Jesus. Hail Mary, full of grace, the Lord is with thee. Blessed art thou amongst women, and blessed is the fruit of thy womb, Jesus. Hail Mary, full of grace, the Lord is with thee. Blessed art thou amongst women, and blessed is the fruit of thy womb, Jesus. Hail Mary, full of grace, the Lord is with thee. Blessed art thou amongst women, and blessed is the fruit of thy womb, Jesus. Hail Mary, full of grace, the Lord is with thee. Blessed art thou amongst women, and blessed is the fruit of thy womb, Jesus. Hail Mary, full of grace, the Lord is with thee. Blessed art thou amongst women, and blessed is the fruit of thy womb, Jesus. Hail Mary, full of grace, the Lord is with thee. Blessed art thou amongst women, and blessed is the fruit of thy womb, Jesus. Hail Mary, full of grace, the Lord is with thee. Blessed art thou amongst women, and blessed is the fruit of thy womb, Jesus. Hail Mary, full of grace, the Lord is with thee. Blessed art thou amongst women, and blessed is the fruit of thy womb, Jesus.

O my Jesus, the third sorrowful mystery is a crowning with thorns. Our Father who art in heaven, hallowed be thy name. Thy kingdom come, thy will be done on earth as it is in heaven. Hail Mary, full of grace, the Lord is with thee. Blessed art thou amongst women, and blessed is the fruit of thy womb, Jesus. Hail Mary, full of grace, the Lord is with thee. Blessed art thou amongst women, and blessed is the fruit of thy womb, Jesus. Hail Mary, full of grace, the Lord is with thee. Blessed art thou amongst women, and blessed is the fruit of thy womb, Jesus. Hail Mary, full of grace, the Lord is with thee. Blessed art thou amongst women, and blessed is the fruit of thy womb, Jesus. Hail Mary, full of grace, the Lord is with thee. Blessed art thou amongst women, and blessed is the fruit of thy womb, Jesus. Hail Mary, full of grace, the Lord is with thee. Blessed art thou amongst women, and blessed is the fruit of thy womb, Jesus. Hail Mary, full of grace, the Lord is with thee. Blessed art thou amongst women, and blessed is the fruit of thy womb, Jesus. Hail Mary, full of grace, the Lord is with thee. Blessed art thou amongst women, and blessed is the fruit of thy womb, Jesus. Hail Mary, full of grace, the Lord is with thee. Blessed art thou amongst women, and blessed is the fruit of thy womb, Jesus. Hail Mary, full of grace, the Lord is with thee. Blessed art thou amongst women, and blessed is the fruit of thy womb, Jesus.

O my Jesus, in the fourth sorrowful mystery, we contemplate our Lord carrying his cross. Our Father who art in heaven, hallowed be thy name. Thy kingdom come, thy will be done on earth as it is in heaven. Hail Mary, full of grace, the Lord is with thee. Blessed art thou amongst women, and blessed is the fruit of thy womb, Jesus. Hail Mary, full of grace, the Lord is with thee. Blessed art thou amongst women, and blessed is the fruit of thy womb, Jesus. Hail Mary, full of grace, the Lord is with thee. Blessed art thou amongst women, and blessed is the fruit of thy womb, Jesus. Hail Mary, full of grace, the Lord is with thee. Blessed art thou amongst women, and blessed is the fruit of thy womb, Jesus. Hail Mary, full of grace, the Lord is with thee. Blessed art thou amongst women, and blessed is the fruit of thy womb, Jesus. Hail Mary, full of grace, the Lord is with thee. Blessed art thou amongst women, and blessed is the fruit of thy womb, Jesus. Hail Mary, full of grace, the Lord is with thee. Blessed art thou amongst women, and blessed is the fruit of thy womb, Jesus. Hail Mary, full of grace, the Lord is with thee. Blessed art thou amongst women, and blessed is the fruit of thy womb, Jesus. Hail Mary, full of grace, the Lord is with thee. Blessed art thou amongst women, and blessed is the fruit of thy womb, Jesus. Mary, full of grace, the Lord is with thee. Blessed art thou amongst women, and blessed is the fruit of thy womb, Jesus. Amen.

O my Jesus, the last sorrowful mystery, the crucifixion and death of our Savior. Our Father who art in heaven, hallowed be thy name, thy kingdom come, thy will be done on earth as it is in heaven. Hail Mary, full of grace, the Lord is with thee. Blessed art thou amongst women, and blessed is the fruit of thy womb, Jesus. Hail Mary, full of grace, the Lord is with thee. Blessed art thou amongst women, and blessed is the fruit of thy womb, Jesus. Hail Mary, full of grace, the Lord is with thee. Blessed art thou amongst women, and blessed is the fruit of thy womb, Jesus. Hail Mary, full of grace, the Lord is with thee. Blessed art thou amongst women, and blessed is the fruit of thy womb, Jesus. Hail Mary, full of grace, the Lord is with thee. Blessed art thou amongst women, and blessed is the fruit of thy womb, Jesus. Hail Mary, full of grace, the Lord is with thee. Blessed art thou amongst women, and blessed is the fruit of thy womb, Jesus. Hail Mary, full of grace, the Lord is with thee. Blessed art thou amongst women, and blessed is the fruit of thy womb, Jesus. Hail Mary, full of grace, the Lord is with thee. Blessed art thou amongst women, and blessed is the fruit of thy womb, Jesus. Hail Mary, full of grace, the Lord is with thee. Blessed art thou amongst women, and blessed is the fruit of thy womb, Jesus. Hail Mary, full of grace, the Lord is with thee. Blessed art thou amongst women, and blessed is the fruit of thy womb, Jesus.

0: O my Jesus, Hail Holy Queen, pray for us, O Holy Mother of God. Let us pray, O God, whose only begotten Son, by his life, death, and resurrection, has purchased for us the rewards of eternal life. Grant, we beseech thee, that meditating upon these mysteries in the most holy rosary of the Blessed Virgin Mary, we may imitate what they contain and obtain what they promise, through the same Christ our Lord. Amen.
1: In the name of the Father, and of the Son, and of
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3: be our protection against the wickedness and snares of hell. May God, in you, we humbly pray, and do not, O Prince of the heavenly host, by the power of God, cast into hell and Satan and all the evil spirits who prowl about the world seeking to ruin the souls.
4: Believe in God, the Father Almighty, creator of heaven and earth, and in Jesus Christ, his only Son, our Lord, who was conceived by the Holy Ghost, born of the Virgin Mary, suffered under Pontius Pilate, was crucified, died, and was buried. He descended into hell, on the third day he rose again from the dead. He ascended into heaven, sits at the right hand of God, the Father Almighty. From thence he shall come to judge the living and the dead. Father, who art in heaven, hallowed be thy name. Thy kingdom come, thy will be done on earth as it is in heaven.
5: Give us this day our daily bread, and forgive us our trespasses, as we forgive those who trespass against us. And lead us not into temptation, but deliver us from evil.
4: Amen. Hail Mary, full of grace, the Lord is with thee. Blessed art thou amongst women, and blessed is the fruit of thy womb, Jesus.
5: Holy Mary, Mother of God, pray for us sinners, now and at the hour of our death.
4: Full of grace, the Lord is with thee. Blessed art thou amongst women, and blessed is the fruit of thy womb, Jesus.
5: Holy Mary, Mother of God, pray for us sinners, now and at the hour of our death. Amen.
4: Hail Mary, full of grace, the Lord is with thee. Blessed art thou amongst women, and blessed is the fruit of thy womb, Jesus.
5: Holy Mary, Mother of God, pray for us sinners, now and at the hour of our death. Amen.

0: Pray the glorious mysteries, the first glorious mysteries, the resurrection. Our Father who art in heaven, hallowed be thy name. Thy kingdom come, thy will be done on earth as it is in heaven.
1: Give us this day our daily bread, and forgive us our trespasses, as we forgive those who trespass against us. And lead us not into temptation, but deliver us from evil.
0: Hail Mary, full of grace, the Lord is with thee. Blessed art thou amongst women, and blessed is the fruit of thy womb, Jesus.
1: Holy Mary, Mother of God,
0: Hail Mary, full of grace, the Lord is with thee. Blessed art thou amongst women, and blessed is the fruit of thy womb, Jesus.
1: Holy Mary, Mother of God,
0: Hail Mary, full of grace, the Lord is with thee. Blessed art thou amongst women, and blessed is the fruit of thy womb, Jesus.
1: Holy Mary, Mother of God, pray for us sinners. Amen.
0: Hail Mary, full of grace, the Lord is with thee. Blessed art thou amongst women, and blessed is the fruit of thy womb, Jesus.
1: Holy Mary, Mother of God, pray for us sinners now and
0: at the hour of our death. Hail Mary, full of grace, the Lord is with thee. Blessed art thou amongst women, and blessed is the fruit of thy womb, Jesus.
1: Holy Mary, Mother of God, pray for us sinners now and at the hour of our death.
0: Full of grace, the Lord is with thee. Blessed art thou amongst women, and blessed is the fruit of thy womb, Jesus.
1: Holy Mary, Mother of God, pray for us sinners now and at the hour of our death.
0: Hail Mary, full of grace, the Lord is with thee. Blessed art thou amongst women, and blessed is the fruit of thy womb, Jesus.
1: Holy Mary, Mother of God, pray for us sinners now and at the hour of our death.
0: Hail Mary, full of grace, the Lord is with thee. Blessed art thou amongst women, and blessed is the fruit of thy womb, Jesus.
1: Holy Mary, Mother of God, pray for us sinners now and at the hour of our death.
0: Full of grace, the Lord is with thee. Blessed art thou amongst women, and blessed is the fruit of thy womb, Jesus.
1: Holy Mary, Mother of God, pray for us sinners now and at the hour of our death.
0: Hail Mary, full of grace, the Lord is with thee. Blessed art thou amongst women, and blessed is the fruit of thy womb, Jesus.
1: Holy Mary, Mother of God, pray for us sinners now and at the hour of our death.

0: O my Jesus, forgive us our sins, save us from the fires of hell, and lead all souls in heaven, especially those who are most in need of mercy.
1: The second glorious mystery of the Ascension. Our Father, who art in heaven, hallowed be thy name. Thy kingdom come, thy will be done on earth as it is in heaven.
0: Give us this day our daily bread, and forgive us our trespasses, as we forgive those who trespass against us. And lead us not into temptation, but deliver us from evil.
1: Hail Mary, full of grace, the Lord is with thee. Blessed art thou among women, and blessed is the fruit of thy womb, Jesus.
0: Holy Mary, Mother of God, pray for us sinners, now and at the hour of our death.
1: Amen. Hail Mary, full of grace, the Lord is with thee. Blessed art thou among women, and blessed is the fruit of thy womb, Jesus.
0: Holy Mary, Mother of God, pray for us sinners, now and at the hour of our death. Amen.
1: Hail Mary, full of grace, the Lord is with thee. Blessed art thou among women, and blessed is the fruit of thy womb, Jesus.
0: Holy Mary, Mother of God, pray for us sinners, now and at the hour of our death. Amen.
1: Hail Mary, full of grace, the Lord is with thee. Blessed art thou among women, and blessed is the fruit of thy womb, Jesus.
0: Holy Mary, Mother of God, pray for us sinners, now and at the hour of our death.
1: Hail Mary, full of grace, the Lord is with thee. Blessed art thou among women, and blessed is the fruit of thy womb, Jesus.
0: Holy Mary, Mother of God, pray for us sinners, now and at the hour of our death. Amen.
1: Hail Mary, full of grace, the Lord is with thee. Blessed art thou among women, and blessed is the fruit of thy womb, Jesus.
0: Holy Mary, Mother of God, pray for us sinners, now and at the hour of our death.
1: Hail Mary, full of grace, the Lord is with thee. Blessed art thou among women, and blessed is the fruit of thy womb, Jesus.
0: Holy Mary, Mother of God, pray for us sinners, now and at the hour of our death. Amen.
1: Hail Mary, full of grace, the Lord is with thee. Blessed art thou among women, and blessed is the fruit of thy womb, Jesus.
0: Holy Mary, Mother of God, pray for us sinners, now and at the hour of our death. Amen.
1: Hail Mary, full of grace, the Lord is with thee. Blessed art thou among women, and blessed is the fruit of thy womb, Jesus.
0: Holy Mary, Mother of God, pray for us sinners, now and at the hour of our death. Amen.
1: Hail Mary, full of grace, the Lord is with thee. Blessed art thou among women, and blessed is the fruit of thy womb, Jesus.
0: Holy Mary,

0: my Jesus.
1: Bless us, save us from the fires of hell, and lead all souls to heaven, especially those who most need thy mercy.
0: The third glorious mystery is the descent of the Holy Ghost upon the Blessed Mother and the Apostles. Our Father who art in heaven, hallowed be thy name, thy kingdom come, thy will be done on earth as it is in heaven.
1: Give us this day our daily bread, and forgive us our trespasses, as we forgive those who trespass against us. And lead us not into temptation, but deliver us from evil. Amen.
0: And Mary, full of grace, the Lord is with thee. Blessed art thou among women, and blessed is the fruit of thy womb, Jesus.
1: Holy Mary, Mother of God, pray for us sinners, now and at the hour of death. Amen.
0: Now Mary, full of grace, the Lord is with thee. Blessed art thou among women, and blessed is the fruit of thy womb, Jesus.
1: Holy Mary, Mother of God, pray for us sinners, now and at the hour of death.
0: Grace, the Lord is with thee. Blessed art thou amongst women, and blessed is the fruit of thy womb, Jesus.
1: Holy Mary, Mother of God, pray for us sinners, now and at the hour of our death. Amen.
0: Hail Mary, full of grace, the Lord is with thee. Blessed art thou amongst women, and blessed is the fruit of thy womb, Jesus.
1: Holy Mary, Mother of God, pray for us sinners, now and at the hour of our death. Amen.
0: Hail Mary, full of grace, the Lord is with thee. Blessed art thou amongst women, and blessed is the fruit of thy womb, Jesus.
1: Holy Mary, Mother of God, pray for us sinners, now and at the hour of our death. Amen.
0: Hail Mary, full of grace, the Lord is with thee. Blessed art thou amongst women, and blessed is the fruit of thy womb, Jesus.
1: Holy Mary, Mother of God, pray for us sinners, now and at the hour of our death. Amen.
0: Hail Mary, full of grace, the Lord is with thee. Blessed art thou amongst women, and blessed is the fruit of thy womb, Jesus.
1: Holy Mary, Mother of God, pray for us sinners, now and at the hour of our death. Amen.
0: Blessed art thou amongst women, and blessed is the fruit of thy womb, Jesus.
1: Holy Mary, Mother of God, pray for us sinners, now and at the hour of our death. Amen.
0: Hail Mary, full of grace, the Lord is with thee. Blessed art thou amongst women, and blessed is the fruit of thy womb, Jesus.
1: Holy Mary, Mother of God, pray for us sinners, now and at the hour of our death. Amen.
0: Hail Mary, full of grace, the Lord is with thee. Blessed art thou amongst women, and blessed is the fruit of thy womb, Jesus.
1: Holy

0: Jesus.
1: Forgive us our sins, save us from the fires of hell, and lead all souls to heaven, especially those of mercy and righteousness.
2: Fourth glorious mystery, the Assumption of Our Lady, body and soul into heaven. Our Father, who art in heaven, hallowed be thy name. Thy kingdom come, thy will be done on earth as it is in heaven.
1: Give us this day our daily bread, and forgive us our trespasses, as we forgive those who trespass against us. And lead us not into temptation, but deliver us from evil. Amen.
2: Hail Mary, full of grace, the Lord is with thee. Blessed art thou amongst women, and blessed is the fruit of thy womb, Jesus.
1: Holy Mary, Mother of God, pray for us sinners, now at the hour of our death. Amen.
2: Hail Mary, full of grace, the Lord is with thee. Blessed art thou amongst women, and blessed is the fruit of thy womb, Jesus.
1: Holy Mary, Mother of God, pray for us sinners, now at the hour of our death. Amen.
2: Hail Mary, full of grace, the Lord is with thee. Blessed art thou amongst women, and blessed is the fruit of thy womb, Jesus.
1: Holy Mary, Mother of God, pray for us sinners, now at the hour of our death. Amen.
2: Hail Mary, full of grace, the Lord is with thee. Blessed art thou amongst women, and blessed is the fruit of thy womb, Jesus.
1: Holy Mary, Mother of God, pray for us sinners, now at the hour of our death. Amen.
2: Hail Mary, full of grace, the Lord is with thee. Blessed art thou amongst women, and blessed is the fruit of thy womb, Jesus.
1: Holy Mary, Mother of God, pray for us sinners, now at the hour of our death. Amen.
2: Hail Mary, full of grace, the Lord is with thee. Blessed art thou amongst women, and blessed is the fruit of thy womb, Jesus.
1: Holy Mary, Mother of God, pray for us sinners, now at the hour of our death. Amen.
2: Hail Mary, full of grace, the Lord is with thee. Blessed art thou amongst women, and blessed is the fruit of thy womb, Jesus.
1: Holy Mary, Mother of God, pray for us sinners, now at the hour of our death. Amen.
2: Hail Mary, full of grace, the Lord is with thee. Blessed art thou amongst women, and blessed is the fruit of thy womb, Jesus.
1: Holy Mary, Mother of God, pray for us sinners, now at the hour of our death. Amen.
2: Hail Mary, full of grace, the Lord is with thee. Blessed art thou amongst women, and blessed is the fruit of thy womb, Jesus.
1: Holy Mary, Mother of God, pray for us sinners, now at the hour of our death. Amen.
2: Hail Mary, full of grace, the Lord is with thee. Blessed art thou amongst women, and blessed is the fruit of thy womb, Jesus.
1: Holy Mary, Mother of God, pray for us sinners, now at the hour of our death. Amen.

0: Jesus.
1: Forgive us our trespasses, and save us from the fires of hell. And lead all souls to heaven, especially those in mercy and thy mercy.
2: The fifth glorious mystery, the coronation of Our Lady. Our Father, who art in heaven, hallowed be thy name. Thy kingdom come, thy will be done on earth as it is in heaven.
1: Give us this day our daily bread, and forgive us our trespasses, as we forgive those who trespass against us. And lead us not into temptation, but deliver us from evil. Amen.
2: Hail Mary, full of grace, the Lord is with thee. Blessed art thou amongst women, and blessed is the fruit of thy womb, Jesus.
1: Holy Mary, Mother of God, pray for us sinners, now and at the hour of our death. Amen.
2: Hail Mary, full of grace, the Lord is with thee. Blessed art thou amongst women, and blessed is the fruit of thy womb, Jesus.
1: Holy Mary, Mother of God, pray for us sinners, now and at the hour of our death. Amen.
2: Hail Mary, full of grace, the Lord is with thee. Blessed art thou amongst women, and blessed is the fruit of thy womb, Jesus.
1: Holy Mary, Mother of God, pray for us sinners, now and at the hour of our death. Amen.
2: Hail Mary, full of grace, the Lord is with thee. Blessed art thou amongst women, and blessed is the fruit of thy womb, Jesus.
1: Holy Mary, Mother of God, pray for us sinners, now and at the hour of our death. Amen.
2: Hail Mary, full of grace, the Lord is with thee. Blessed art thou amongst women, and blessed is the fruit of thy womb, Jesus.
1: Holy Mary, Mother of God, pray for us sinners, now and at the hour of our death. Amen.
2: Hail Mary, full of grace, the Lord is with thee. Blessed art thou amongst women, and blessed is the fruit of thy womb, Jesus.
1: Holy Mary, Mother of God, pray for us sinners, now and at the hour of our death. Amen.
2: Hail Mary, full of grace, the Lord is with thee. Blessed art thou amongst women, and blessed is the fruit of thy womb, Jesus.
1: Holy Mary, Mother of God, pray for us sinners, now and at the hour of our death. Amen.
2: Hail Mary, full of grace, the Lord is with thee. Blessed art thou amongst women, and blessed is the fruit of thy womb, Jesus.
1: Holy Mary, Mother of God, pray for us sinners, now and at the hour of our death. Amen.
2: Hail Mary, full of grace, the Lord is with thee. Blessed art thou amongst women, and blessed is the fruit of thy womb, Jesus.
1: Holy Mary, Mother of God, pray for us sinners, now and at the hour of our death. Amen.
2: Hail Mary, full of grace, the Lord is with thee. Blessed art thou amongst women, and blessed is the fruit of thy womb, Jesus.
1: Holy Mary, Mother of God, pray for us sinners, now and at the hour of our death. Amen.

0: Beseech you that by meditating upon these mysteries of the Most Holy Rosary of the Blessed Virgin Mary, we may imitate what they contain and obtain what they promise through the same Christ our Lord.
1: Amen.
0: Our Lord grant us priests.
1: Our Lord grant us priests.
0: Our Lord grant us holy priests.
1: Our Lord grant us holy priests.
0: Our Lord grant us many holy priests.
1: Our Lord grant us many holy priests.
0: Our Lord grant us many holy religious vocations.
1: Our Lord grant us many holy religious vocations.
0: Saint Pius the Tenth.
1: Pray for us.
2: In reality, the scribes and the Pharisees were not mortified, they were not generous, they were not prayerful, and they were certainly not holy. It was just pretending. It was just an external appearance in order to draw upon themselves the respect of other people. If the scribes and Pharisees are anything, they are overinflated. They're trying to be bigger than they actually are. And this is the very definition of pride. We try to be bigger than what we are. The reality of what we are is we are creatures dependent upon God at every moment to draw us out of nothingness. We are nothing of ourselves. We rely upon God at every second to sustain us. If God let us go, we would fall back into the nothingness from which we came. When we exercise pride like the scribes and the Pharisees, we make ourselves hateful to our fellow men, and we make ourselves hateful to our Lord Jesus Christ. We have the proof of this in reading the gospel. It's so obvious that our Lord despises the vice of pride. He came to save us from pride, and to save us from our pride, he has to teach us humility. And so he teaches us this virtue all throughout the Gospels.
3: Voice of the Saints. Where there is no obedience, there is no virtue. Where there is no virtue, there is no good. Where there is no good, there is no love. Where there is no love, there is no God. And where there is no God, there is no heaven. Padre Pio.
4: We have our faith because we believe what God has revealed and what he teaches us through the church. We obey the church when we believe. We make acts of faith. It's an act of obedience. We don't understand the mysteries of our faith. We don't figure them out. We believe because God tells us, because the church teaches us. We obey. We obey when it comes to the commandments of the church, the precepts of the church. We don't choose them. Just like we don't choose the faith, we don't choose the commandments, we obey. When the priest celebrates the traditional Latin Mass, he obeys the rites of the church, the rubrics. He follows them as carefully as he possibly can. It's an act of obedience. The whole life of Catholics is that of obedience because we know the church knows better and the church is able to teach us how to live our Catholic lives, how to pray, what to pray for. The church tells us everything and we are happy to obey and we do so with joy in our hearts because the church can teach us how to love God and how to serve him. Protestantism is a rebellion, just like King Saul's rebellion. It's a rebellion against the laws of the church, the prayers of the church, the customs of the church, the traditions of the church. And likewise, modernism is a rebellion. Sometimes people accuse us, traditional Catholics, of being disobedient. disobedient to the Pope and the bishops who want to reform and change the church from within, and of being attached to our own will and our own way of doing things. In fact, everything we do is dictated to us by the church, handed down by the laws of the church, by the traditional code of canon law, by the rubrics, by the customs and the practices of our forefathers, and we do what has been proven and tried as producing saints. And we're happy to do it. We're not traditional because we want to be, because we choose to be, because this is our own idea, but because the church teaches us that. And the church has condemned all the modern errors and all the liberalism and the religious liberty and the ecumenism. It's all condemned. And the church has taught us. Archbishop Lefebvre was accused of saying, "You are disobedient to the Pope, Pope Paul VI, by refusing to say the new Mass." And he says, "Either I must obey the popes before Vatican II or the popes after Vatican II. I can't obey both. They're in contradiction with one another. Whom must I obey? The church, the mind of the church, of course." And the same applies to us too. And so it's our love of obedience which makes us traditional Catholics. And that love of obedience to the church, the mind of the church, the way the church loves and adores and serves Almighty God. That's why we keep all the rules and customs. And that obedience is a precious virtue.
5: The sacrament of confirmation is one of the most impressive sacraments. Difficult because we don't have much under the senses. The Holy Ghost is different. He's a pure spirit. To him was entrusted the work of our sanctification. And especially in the sacrament of confirmation, we see that. He's sent to us to be our consoler, our defender, our protector. He makes of us soldiers of Christ, imprinting in our soul the character of confirmation by which we are associated to the mission of saving souls in this fight, defending the faith, protecting the church. The other effect of the confirmation are the gifts of the Holy Ghost, very, very special capacities by which we are made docile to the inspiration of the Holy Ghost. He really wants to make us grow from, these are the words of St. Paul, from shining, from clarity into clarity in the image of the Son of God. He really wants to transform us into children of God. His masterpiece was our Lord Jesus Christ, his humanity, and he wants to do the same with us. He's the one who is putting in us these feelings of a son, of a child, towards his Father. In fact, whenever we say Father to God, it's always with him, in him. We see how close he wants to be with us. He really wants to make out of us masterpieces for God. And so you have different parts in the confirmation. First, the bishop is asking for these gifts, imposing the hands, like the apostles did from the very start of the history of the church. And then you have the confirmation itself. The young or older come to the bishop, accompanied by their sponsors, and the bishop is anointing their forehead with holy chrism, saying these words, "I sign you with the sign of the cross, and I confirm you with the chrism of salvation." And he says, in which name he does that? In the name of the Father and of the Son and of the Holy Ghost. It's very short words, but very mighty. They are vested by the might of God himself. And so these words, they effect, make real what they mean. And when we say sign of the cross, the soul is marked with the character of confirmation. Confirm you with the chrism of salvation, and the soul is strengthened with all this increase, tremendous increase in sanctifying grace, in all the virtues and the gifts, the seven gifts of the Holy Ghost. It's so beautiful. It shows us how intimate God wants to be with us. In heaven it will be so, but He wants it to start here on earth. Of course, it's more difficult. We are, because we are in the regime of the faith, faith which is like a veil, which is hiding us, like the clouds are hiding the sun. Nevertheless, we know that it's real, that there is a sun, even if we are under the cover. And the same with the faith. We know that it's real. God is real. And His gift and His bounty, His mercy. But we don't see it right now. Nevertheless, and once again, it's true. It's the reality to which we are called already here on earth in order to go to heaven.
6: A short meditation from the wisdom of the saints. 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I, who am always...
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1: The Way of the Cross by Monsignor Fulton J. Sheen. The curtain is now about to go up on the awful and abiding drama of thy redemptive love. And as I hear thy words, "Take up thy cross daily and follow me," I stand affrighted, lest its burden be too great and its shame too bitter. If I could but see that thy command to follow thee to Calvary was not just an iron law of cruel fate, but a condition of everlasting happiness, perhaps I could make better the journey. But I fear, dear Jesus, lest having thee, I must have naught else beside. Let this fear be dispelled in seeing death as the condition of life. For through thy apostle Paul, thou hast told us it is the joy at the end of the journey that makes us endure the cross. And even thou, in loving kindness, hast asked all who labor and are burdened to come unto thee, where they will find rest for their souls. Then I shall take up the cross, Jesus. Why must we love thee so? The first station. Jesus is condemned to death. Pilate, the time-serving politician, stepped forward on his sunlit portico. On his right stood Christ, the Just One, who came to give his life for the redemption of many. On his left stood Barabbas, the wicked one, who had incited a revolt and taken a life. Pilate asked the mob to choose between the two, "Whether you will that I release unto you Christ or Barabbas?" How would I have answered that question had I been in the courtyard that Good Friday morning? I cannot escape answering by saying that the question belongs only to the past, for it is as actual now as ever. My conscience is the tribunal of Pilate. Daily, hourly, and every minute of the day, Christ comes before that tribunal as virtue, honesty, and purity. Barabbas comes as vice, dishonesty, and uncleanliness. As often as I chose to speak the uncharitable word, do the dishonest action, or consent to the evil thought, I say in so many words, "Release unto me Barabbas!" And to choose Barabbas means to crucify Christ. Pray for us, O Holy Mother of God, that we may be made worthy of the promises of Christ. O Jesus, many times in my life I have preferred Barabbas to thee. There is no way that I can undo that choice, but to make my way to thy feet and beg thy forgiveness. But that is so humiliating, for thou wearest the garment of a fool, and thou bearest in thy hand the reed scepter of a mocking king. It is so hard to do penance and admit that I am guilty. It is so hard to be seen with thee, who art wearing thy crown of thorns. It is hard. But let me see, Jesus, that it is harder to wear the crown of thorns. Our Father who art in heaven, hallowed be thy name, thy kingdom come, thy will be done on earth as it is in heaven. Give us this day our daily bread, and forgive us our trespasses, as we forgive those who trespass against us. And lead us not into temptation, but deliver us from evil. Amen. Hail Mary, full of grace, the Lord is with thee. Blessed art thou amongst women, and

sign of contradiction. That day had now come, for he came unto his own, and his own received him not. As a symbol of the world's contradiction of his life-giving message, they gave him a cross in which one bar is a variance or contradiction with another. The horizontal bar, symbolizing death, for all death is flat and prostrate. The vertical bar, symbolizing life, for all life is upright and erect. But by a divine act, he made the sign of contradiction the sign of redemption, and converted the cross into the crucifix. The cross is the problem of pain and death, but the crucifix is its solution. For once the God-man ennobled it by his presence, he reveals that pain is the condition of pleasure, death the prelude to life, and that unless we take up our cross and follow him, we cannot be his disciple. Pray for us, O Holy Mother of God, that we may be made worthy of the promises of Christ. I know, dear Lord, how crosses are made. Thy will is the vertical bar. My will is the horizontal bar. When I place my will against thy will, I make a cross. Up to this point, dear Jesus, I have done nothing but fashion crosses by disobeying thy holy law and asserting my own selfish desire. Grant that I may make thee no more crosses, but henceforth may place the bar of my will alongside the bar of thy will, and make a yoke that will always be sweet, and a burden that will always be light. Our Father who art in heaven, hallowed be thy name. Thy kingdom come, thy will be done, on earth as it is in heaven. Give us this day our daily bread, and forgive us our trespasses, as we forgive those who trespass against us. And lead us not into temptation, but deliver us from evil. Amen. Hail Mary, full of grace, the Lord is with thee. Blessed art thou amongst women, and blessed is the fruit of thy womb, Jesus. Holy Mary, Mother of God, pray for us sinners, now and at the hour of our death. Amen. Glory be to the Father, to the Son, and to the Holy Ghost, as it was in the beginning, is now, and ever shall be, world without end. Amen. The Third Station. Jesus falls the first time. Three times our Savior was tempted on the mountain, and three times he fell on the way to the mountain of Calvary. Thus did he atone for our three falls to the temptations of the flesh, the world, and the devil. After fasting 40 days in the desert, our blessed Lord was hungry. Satan tempted him first on the part of the flesh, by asking him to do the natural thing when hungry, namely, to use his power and command that the stones be turned into bread. But the Master retorted that the food which satisfies the longings of our heart comes not from the flesh, but from the Spirit of God. Many times I, too, have been tempted to give way to the demands of my lower nature when the Spirit should have been served. But, unlike my Master, I fell by consenting to the promptings of the flesh instead of the urges of grace, and by doing that which is natural, when I should have done that which is supernatural. And, alas, I have found it always true that giving way to lower impulses has made hungry where most it satisfies, and that with the bread of lower desires no man can live. Pray for us, O Holy Mother of God, that we may be made worthy of the promises of Christ. When my frame rocks beneath the power of Satan, and my flesh is buffeted by the tempter, seal my senses, and keep me mindful that my body is a temple of the Holy Ghost, and that only the clean of heart shall see thee, O God. Grant henceforth that, by the merits of this fall under the cross, I may be saved from falls of the flesh, not by bread made from stones, but by flesh made from the bread of life, and by blood made from the wine that germinates virgins.

Our Father who art in heaven, hallowed be thy name. Thy kingdom come, thy will be done, on earth as it is in heaven. Give us this day our daily bread, and forgive us our trespasses, as we forgive those who trespass against us. And lead us not into temptation, but deliver us from evil. Amen. Hail Mary, full of grace, the Lord is with thee. Blessed art thou amongst women, and blessed is the fruit of thy womb, Jesus. Holy Mary, Mother of God, pray for us sinners, now and at the hour of our death. Amen. Glory be to the Father, to the Son, and to the Holy Ghost, as it was in the beginning, is now, and ever shall be, world without end. Amen. The fourth station. Jesus meets his Blessed Mother. At the marriage feast of Cana, when Mary first noted the embarrassment of the hosts and asked her divine Son to work his first miracle, he answered, "My hour is not yet come." But at her solicitation, he anticipated it and changed the water into wine. "His hour," he said, "was not yet come, but his hour was her hour too, and now it had come." At Cana, he changed water into wine. On the road to Calvary, the wine is changed into blood. It is the solemn hour of consecration by which she unites herself with the sufferings of her beloved Son to save the world from the terrible embarrassment of sin and the want of God's redemptive wine of love. It was the hour of reversal of the world's estimate of love. For a son is summoning his mother to suffer. Love, then, does not mean to have. It means to be had. It is the giving of oneself for another. No one ever loved Jesus like Mary. Therefore, no one ever suffered for Jesus like Mary. Pray for us, O Holy Mother of God, that we may be made worthy of the promises of Christ. Mary, dear Mother, in this thy hour of sorrow, thou art paying dearly for the privilege of thy immaculate conception. Thou art doing even more, for thy present sorrows are the pains of childbirth by which thou dost become the mother of mankind, as in Bethlehem thou didst become the mother of Jesus, thy firstborn. Thou art then really my mother, not by the title of courtesy, but by the pains of birth. Teach me, Mother, to see that Jesus calls to suffering those whom he loves, and grant that just as Jesus keeps the best wine of his love for the hour when we need it most, so too he may keep thee near us when we need thee most, in all trials and temptations, and in particular at the hour of our death. Our Father who art in heaven, hallowed be thy name. Thy kingdom come, thy will be done on earth as it is in heaven. Give us this day our daily bread, and forgive us our trespasses, as we forgive those who trespass against us. And lead us not into temptation, but deliver us from evil. Amen. Hail Mary, full of grace, the Lord is with thee. Blessed art thou amongst women, and blessed is the fruit of thy womb, Jesus. Holy Mary, Mother of God, pray for us sinners, now and at the hour of our death. Amen. Glory be to the Father, to the Son, and to the Holy Ghost, as it was in the beginning, is now, and ever shall be, world without end. Amen.

Fifth station, Simon the Cyrenian helps Jesus to carry his cross. It was not merely death sinful men wished our blessed Savior. It was a particular kind of death upon the sign of contradiction. Lest exhaustion and weakness should rob them of unfurling him as a banner of salvation upon the cross of Calvary, they forced Simon of Cyrene to help him with his task. Simon saw in the cross only the burden of wood, but not the burden of the world's sins, and hence became at first an unwilling aid and a constrained helper. A few minutes, however, in the sweet company of Jesus changed his outlook. Slavery became freedom, constraint became love, and reluctance a sweet abandon. I too am like Simon in his first moments. I know about Jesus, but I do not know Jesus. I have feared to be a sharer of his cross, and hence have loved but little, because I have known only a little. I have too often insisted on beginning with pleasure, when it is with pleasure that I should have ended. Pray for us, O Holy Mother of God, that we may be made worthy of the promises of Christ. Give me, O Jesus, an understanding of this great mystery, that it is only at a distance that the cross frightens, that its shadow is really more terrible than its reality, that its splinters are more terrifying than its beams, that the whole of it is more easy to carry than a part. Thou hast told us, dear Savior, that we must take up our cross daily and follow Thee. Grant, then, that when a cross comes between Thee and me, as it did between Thee and Simon, that I may be quite content just to see Thy footsteps and follow them as Simon did, until at last I shall be forevermore an uncaught captive in the hands of Thy sweet love. Our Father who art in heaven, hallowed be Thy name. Thy kingdom come, Thy will be done, on earth as it is in heaven. Give us this day our daily bread, and forgive us our trespasses, as we forgive those who trespass against us. And lead us not into temptation, but deliver us from evil. Amen. Hail Mary, full of grace, the Lord is with thee. Blessed art thou amongst women, and blessed is the fruit of thy womb, Jesus. Holy Mary, Mother of God, pray for us sinners, now and at the hour of our death. Amen. Glory be to the Father, to the Son, and to the Holy Ghost, as it was in the beginning, is now, and ever shall be, world without end. Amen. Yes, the sixth station. Veronica wipes the face of Jesus. Simon the Cyrenian helped Jesus with his burden as a reminder that man is called to the sublime vocation of carrying a cross. But woman, too, has her role to play. And on that dread day, Veronica, with a woman's own peculiar vision, looked out on a countenance bruised and stained with dust and blood, and saw in it the very face of divinity. Braving human respect, she touched the towel to his visage, and, as if to remind us that the likeness between Christ and us is most perfect in suffering and sorrow, the divine Savior, on his way not to Tabor, but to Calvary, left the impression of his divinely sorrowful face. By that one act, our blessed Lord revealed that we can never become like unto Him in the nobility of His birth, when angels sung to shepherds, nor in the glory of His transfiguration, when His face did shine like the sun, and His garments were as white as snow. There is only one way we can become exactly like Him, and that is by suffering. Pray for us, O Holy Mother of God, that we may be made worthy of the promises of Christ. The day, O Lord, I was born anew of water and the Holy Ghost, the image of Thy cross was stamped on my soul, and the inscription of Thy sorrow graven on my heart.
On this day thou askest me, whose inscription is written thereon? If it be thine, then let me render to God the things that are God's. Grant that, like Veronica, I may brave all human respect to carry thy image about with me, not on a veil, but on the fleshy tablet of my heart. Bestow, too, the grace to be so much like thee that as I move among men, they may see something of thee in me, as the maidservant saw something of thee in Peter. And if it be not the marks of thy passion, then let it be the sparks of thy love. Our Father, who art in heaven, hallowed be thy name. Thy kingdom come, thy will be done on earth as it is in heaven. Give us this day our daily bread, and forgive us our trespasses, as we forgive those who trespass against us. And lead us not into temptation, but deliver us from evil. Amen. Hail Mary, full of grace, the Lord is with thee. Blessed art thou amongst women, and blessed is the fruit of thy womb, Jesus. Holy Mary, Mother of God, pray for us sinners now and at the hour of our death. Amen. Glory be to the Father, to the Son, and to the Holy Ghost, as it was in the beginning, is now, and ever shall be, world without end. Amen.

0: the seventh station. Jesus falls the second time. In the second temptation on the Mount, the devil asked our blessed Lord to abandon himself wholly to God and to take no care or thought of himself, saying, "Cast thyself down, for the angels will bear thee up." But the Savior answered, "Thou shalt not tempt the Lord thy God," reminding Satan that God never saves us against our will, but only when we cooperate with his grace. This temptation came not from the flesh, but from the world, which so many times has said to me, "Cast thyself down on the rocks of sin, abandon thyself to God. God is merciful, he will bear thee up. There is plenty of time for repentance. God will take care of you." And many times I, unlike the Master, have succumbed to such whisperings and sinned by presumption, then made a half-hearted resolution to amend, and fell again. Pray for us, O Holy Mother of God, that we may be made worthy of the promises of Christ. Dear Savior, by this, thy second fall, thou didst atone for my excessive love of the world, and the many times I abused thy mercy and goodness as an excuse for sinning again. By lifting thyself up again, thou hast merited the grace of lifting me up once more and continuing the journey with thee to Calvary. Free me from the spirit of the world. Let me see that it profiteth me nothing to gain the whole world and lose my immortal soul. Thou hast told me that the world will always hate me if I love thee, and so, when it is bitterest in its scorns, I ask that I may be consoled by the memory that it hath hated thee before me. Our Father, who art in heaven, hallowed be thy name. Thy kingdom come, thy will be done, on earth as it is in heaven. Give us this day our daily bread, and forgive us our trespasses, as we forgive those who trespass against us. And lead us not into temptation, but deliver us from evil. Amen. Hail Mary, full of grace, the Lord is with thee. Blessed art thou amongst women, and blessed is the fruit of thy womb, Jesus. Holy Mary, Mother of God, pray for us sinners now and at the hour of our death. Amen. Glory be to the Father, to the Son, and to the Holy Ghost, as it was in the beginning, is now, and ever shall be, world without end. Amen. The eighth station. Jesus comforts the women of Jerusalem. Of all things on earth, that which we know least is our own self. We know the sins and defects of others 1,000 times better than our own, and see forever the mote in our brother's eye, but not the beam in our own. That great truth, it seems, was unheeded on the journey to Calvary. The pious women of Jerusalem, though quite unafraid to declare their loyalty before impious men, yet saw only the suffering Christ whom they loved. They did not see the loving Christ who suffered for them. They sympathized with the pain, but did not see themselves as the cause of that pain. It was their own sins, and mine as well, which he took upon himself. And, as if to bring that truth home to us all, there welled up in the depths of the sacred heart the plaintive words, "Weep not for me, but weep for yourselves." Pray for us, O Holy Mother of God, that we may be made worthy of the promises of Christ. O Jesus, let me see the personal equation between my sins and Calvary. Let me weep not for thee apart from me, but for thee on account of me. Let me see that if I had been less proud, the crown of thorns would have been less piercing, that if I had been less self-willed, the cross would have been less heavy, that if I had been less sinful, the road would have been much shorter. Give me the grace to weep for my sins, and since sorrow and joy share the same source, which is the fountain of tears, Give me also to understand that my sorrows may one day, through thy love, be changed into everlasting joy. Our Father who art in heaven, hallowed be thy name. Thy kingdom come, thy will be done, on earth as it is in heaven. Give us this day our daily bread, and forgive us our trespasses, as we forgive those who trespass against us. And lead us not into temptation, but deliver us from evil. Amen. Hail Mary, full of grace, the Lord is with thee. Blessed art thou amongst women, and blessed is the fruit of thy womb, Jesus. Holy Mary, Mother of God, pray for us sinners, now and at the hour of our death. Amen. Glory be to the Father, to the Son, and to the Holy Ghost, as it was in the beginning, is now, and ever shall be, world without end. Amen.
1: Amen.
0: The ninth station. Jesus falls the third time. The third temptation on the mount was the temptation not of the flesh or the world, but of the devil himself, asking our blessed Lord to fall down and adore him, promising he would be given all the kingdoms of the world. But Jesus said to him, "Begone, Satan, for it is written, The Lord thy God shall thou adore, and him alone shall thou serve." There have been countless occasions in my life when I exchanged the priceless treasure of thy grace for the toy of some passing pleasure. Unlike Christ, I have believed the devil's lies and bartered eternity for time, peace for remorse, and the freedom of the children of God for the terrible slavery of sin. And each time I have learned that, whereas Satan promises the pleasure of his kingdom, he actually gives only his barren desert of unhappiness and pain. Pray for us, O Holy Mother of God, that we may be made worthy of the promises of Christ. Many times, dear Jesus, I promised thee, after having fallen by the flesh and the world, I would never fall again. This, thy third fall, dear Jesus, is a witness that I have fallen by the snares of the devil, but by rising again, thou hast given me another pledge of hope. Thou hast taught me now that there are two classes of people in the world, those who fall and stay down, and those who fall and get up again. By this third fall, thou hast purchased for me the grace of rising again. Never let me fall again. The devil would give the world to have my soul. Thou art giving thy very life to have it. Therefore, dear Jesus, it must be worth saving. Oh, help save it. Our Father who art in heaven, hallowed be thy name, thy kingdom come, thy will be done, on earth as it is in heaven. Give us this day our daily bread, and forgive us our trespasses, as we forgive those who trespass against us. And lead us not into temptation, but deliver us from evil. Amen. Hail Mary, full of grace, the Lord is with thee. Blessed art thou amongst women, and blessed is the fruit of thy womb, Jesus. Holy Mary, Mother of God, pray for us sinners, now and at the hour of our death. Amen. Glory be to the Father, to the Son, and to the Holy Ghost, as it was in the beginning, is now, and ever shall be, world without end. Amen. The tenth station. Jesus is stripped of his garments. God's dealing with man has been a continuous process of overflowing goodness. The first overflowing was giving things existence. That was creation. The second was the overflowing of the secrets of his love, and that was revelation. Finally, love, which knows no limits, exhausted itself in the incarnation. For in the language of Paul, he emptied himself, cast his glory into the background, and took upon himself the form and habit of man. Now, on the hill of Calvary, Jesus wills not only to empty himself of his divine glory, but even the least of his earthly possessions. The heavenly vagabond, who had nowhere to lay his head, is now stripped of his garments, so that in death he might have nothing but give all, and thus be utterly empty. Pray for us, O Holy Mother of God, that we may be made worthy of the promises of Christ. But, Jesus, love is reciprocal, and every emptying implies a filling. If thou hast emptied thyself by giving us divine life, was it not because I should be filled by it? Grant then, dear Jesus, that I may be emptied of selfishness and filled with thy charity, emptied of sins and filled with thy grace, emptied of earthliness and filled with heavenliness. Strip me of the garments which are worldly and clothe me with the white robe of baptism, so that through the poverty of earthly things I may become rich. Strengthen me to repay thy life of emptying by my love of sacrifice and by filling up in my body the sufferings which are wanting to thy passion, O Christ. Our Father who art in heaven, hallowed be thy name. Thy kingdom come, thy will be done, on earth as it is in heaven. Give us this day our daily bread, and forgive us our trespasses, as we forgive those who trespass against us. And lead us not into temptation, but deliver us from evil. Amen. Hail Mary, full of grace, the Lord is with thee. Blessed art thou amongst women, and blessed is the fruit of thy womb, Jesus. Holy Mary, Mother of God, pray for us sinners, now and at the hour of our death. Amen. Glory be to the Father, to the Son, and to the Holy Ghost, as it was in the beginning, is now, and ever shall be, world without end. Amen. The 11th Station. Jesus is nailed to the cross. Our blessed Lord mounts his pulpit for the last time. This time it is not Peter's bark, nor Galilean hills, but the pulpit of the cross, which, like the words he shall utter, will itself be eloquent, even when time shall be no more. The preacher is the word of God. The congregation is made up of soldiers, who shake dice for his garments, of unbelievers whose mouths are craters of hate and volcanoes of blasphemy, and of the faithful ones, Mary, Magdalene, and John, innocence, patience, and priesthood. The three types of souls forever to be found beneath the pulpit of the cross. The sermon is the seven last words, words of love and forgiveness. First, to enemies, forgive them, for they know not what they do. Then to sinners, this day thou shalt be with me in paradise. Then to saints, Mother, behold thy Son. Pray for us, O Holy Mother of God, that we may be made worthy of the promises of Christ. Dear Jesus, as I listen to thy sermon, which reveals thy tremendous thirst for love, I begin to discover what love really is, and how many times I have crucified it. Thy hands so often raised to bless me, I have nailed fast. Thy feet, which so often sought me in devious ways of sin, I dug with steel. Thy lips, which have so often summoned me from paths of wickedness, I blistered with dust. And now I hear thy word of love with pardons and forgives, and I begin to understand that when I pierced thy heart, it was my own I slew. To thy cross I now return, as the chalice of all common miseries and the hope of forlorn sinners. Ever beneath it, let me learn the lesson that it does not require much time to make me a saint, but only much love, and that, if I had never sinned, O Jesus, I never could call thee Savior. Our Father who art in heaven, hallowed be thy name. Thy kingdom come, thy will be done, on earth as it is in heaven. Give us this day our daily bread, and forgive us our trespasses, as we forgive those who trespass against us. And lead us not into temptation, but deliver us from evil. Amen. Hail Mary, full of grace, the Lord is with thee. Blessed art thou amongst women, and blessed is the fruit of thy womb, Jesus. Holy Mary, Mother of God, pray for us sinners, now and at the hour of our death. Amen. Glory be to the Father, to the Son, and to the Holy Ghost, as it was in the beginning, is now, and ever shall be, world without end. Amen. The 12th Station. Jesus dies upon the cross. The great funeral pyre of suffering gradually burns itself out. The blood of the God-man dries on the cross in testimony of his passing. His garments are bequeathed to his executioners, his blood to the earth, his body to the grave, his mother to John, and his soul to his heavenly Father. Finishing the last word of his testament, he bows his head and dies. His spirit descends into limbo, and his escort is a thief. All is finished now. God has had his revenge. Three things cooperated in our fall: the disobedient man, Adam, the proud woman, Eve, and the tree. Our Redeemer uses the same three to lift us back to divine life. The obedient man, Christ, the humble new Eve, Mary, and the tree, which is the tree of the cross. But the triumph is not yet apparent, for from the group around the cross there comes a cry of their now momentary victory. Others he saved. Himself he cannot save. Pray for us, O Holy Mother of God, that we may be made worthy of the promises of Christ. O Jesus, of course you cannot. No man can save himself. If he is to save another, thy weakness is not that of impotency, but obedience to a law which is the law of sacrifice. The leaves cannot save themselves if they are to bud the greenery, nor the acorn save itself if it is to spring forth the oak. Nor canst thou, O Jesus, save thyself if thou art really saving us from sin. Grant me an everlasting and abiding love for thy redemption, and while on earth, let me see that there is no such thing as walking around the cross. The outstretched arms will not let me do that. Grant that, like thee, I may lose my life for time, and thus, by the strangest of strange paradoxes, save it for eternity. Our Father, who art in heaven, hallowed be thy name. Thy kingdom come, thy will be done, on earth as it is in heaven. Give us this day our daily bread, and forgive us our trespasses, as we forgive those who trespass against us. And lead us not into temptation, but deliver us from evil. Amen. Hail Mary, full of grace, the Lord is with thee. Blessed art thou amongst women, and blessed is the fruit of thy womb, Jesus. Holy Mary, Mother of God, pray for us sinners, now and at the hour of our death. Amen. Glory be to the Father, to the Son, and to the Holy Ghost, as it was in the beginning, is now, and ever shall be, world without end. Amen. The 13th Station. Jesus is taken down from the cross and laid in Mary's arms. The prodigal son has returned. For is not Jesus the prodigal? 33 years ago he left his father's heavenly home and went off into the foreign country of this world, spending himself and being spent, teaching mankind, opening blind eyes to the light of God's sunshine and unstopping deaf ears to the music of the human voice. And now the heavenly spendthrift has wasted the substance of his body and blood amongst sinners, and quite spent and exhausted, is laid in the arms of his blessed mother, who for the moment thinks that Bethlehem has come back again. Through her tear-dimmed eyes, it may have seemed that the man of Nazareth was once again the babe of Bethlehem, and the pierced hands those once warmed by the breath of oxen, and the lips those which she nourished on the Eucharist of her own body. Pray for us, O Holy Mother of God, that we may be made worthy of the promises of Christ. Oh no, Mary, Bethlehem has not come back. Those hands that once clutched at magi gifts are carpentered with nails. That baby brow on which majesty once made its throne is now wearing a crown of thorns. The baby feet that once could not walk because they could not bear the weight of divine omnipotence now cannot walk because they are pierced with nails. Someone, Mary, has intervened between Bethlehem and this hour. It is not Bethlehem returning, it is Calvary. And that which intervened is my sins. O Mary, intercede for me to thy Son. Let me draw from my heart thy seven swords. Mother of God, let me be thy prodigal. Our Father who art in heaven, hallowed be thy name. Thy kingdom come, thy will be done, on earth as it is in heaven. Give us this day our daily bread, and forgive us our trespasses, as we forgive those who trespass against us. And lead us not into temptation, but deliver us from evil. Amen. Hail Mary, full of grace, the Lord is with thee. Blessed art thou amongst women, and blessed is the fruit of thy womb, Jesus. Holy Mary, Mother of God, pray for us sinners now and at the hour of our death. Amen. Glory be to the Father, to the Son, and to the Holy Ghost, as it was in the beginning, is now, and ever shall be, world without end. Amen.

The 14th station. Jesus is laid in the tomb. Generally, the world is willing to concede at least a twofold hospitality, a place in which to be born and a place in which to die. But both of these it denied him who is the master of life and death. For birth, he was given a cave under the floor of the world. For death, he was given the bed of the cross, for a pillow, a crown of thorns. And lest hands and feet should slip out, they tucked them in with nails. And thus the glory of his birth was hidden in the least of the cities of Israel, and the ignominy of his death in the greatest of them all. Born in a stranger's cave, buried in a stranger's grave, Christ declares to the world that human birth and human death were equally foreign to him. But to whom can earthly birth and earthly death be strange, except to God? Pray for us, O Holy Mother of God, that we may be made worthy of the promises of Christ. O sweet Jesus, now I understand, as thou art placed in the sepulchre, that the law of life is the law of death, that nothing is born but that something dies, and nothing dies but that something lives. Thy life has taught me that unless there is a cross, there will never be an empty tomb. Unless there is a crown of thorns, there will never be a halo of light. And unless there is a scourged body, there will never be a glorified body. Having the joy of thy resurrection set before me, give me strength to endure the cross and share in the fellowship of thy sufferings until that other resurrection day, when in the heavenly Jerusalem tears shall be wiped away, and thy love, which is God, shall reign forever and ever. Amen. Our Father, who art in heaven, hallowed be thy name. Thy kingdom come, thy will be done, on earth as it is in heaven. Give us this day our daily bread, and forgive us our trespasses, as we forgive those who trespass against us. And lead us not into temptation, but deliver us from evil. Amen. Hail Mary, full of grace, the Lord is with thee. Blessed art thou amongst women, and blessed is the fruit of thy womb, Jesus. Holy Mary, Mother of God, pray for us sinners, now and at the hour of our death. Amen. Glory be to the Father, to the Son, and to the Holy Ghost, as it was in the beginning, is now, and ever shall be, world without end.

Voice of the Saints. Where there is no obedience, there is no virtue. Where there is no virtue, there is no good. Where there is no good, there is no love. Where there is no love, there is no God. And where there is no God, there is no heaven. Padre Pio.

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1: But while men were asleep, his enemy came, and he sowed cockle among the wheat. In the name of the Father, and the Son, and of the Holy Ghost. Amen. The text I have chosen to present to you this evening is in fact one that you have already heard before. In fact, in the Sundays that follow Pentecost, there are many of them, and sometimes there aren't enough Gospels to go around. And what happens is that the Church refers back to the Gospels and the Epistles that were in use at the time of the Epiphany. And in fact, this is taken from the fifth Sunday after the Epiphany, which is next Sunday's Gospel. If these men had been vigilant, that is, the men of whom it is said they were asleep, if they had been keeping watch, that was surely their allotted task, the enemy would not have been able to put into practice his wicked design. Or at the very least, they could have been instrumental in preventing its execution. But who are these sleeping men? Whom do they represent? It would, I believe, not be far-fetched to see in them an image of the lukewarm, those who give themselves over to spiritual slumber and thereby become careless in all that pertains to the service of God and, of course, the salvation of their eternal soul. In such a state of spiritual lethargy, much worse than any physical laziness, the devil makes light work of their lack of spiritual defenses. With great ease, he can breach the walls of the fortress of the soul. The drawbridge of the castle is, as it were, lowered, and Satan has easy access. He comes and goes as he pleases, and so accommodates his wicked designs without any danger of being rebuffed or forcefully repelled. A careless life, full of useless distractions, neglect of prayer and the sacramental life, is an open invitation to Satan to wreak havoc in the Christian soul, your soul. And that same evil spirit who prowls around seeking those whom he may devour, he never lies at rest. He is never at peace. How easy it is for him to separate such a soul, a tepid, lukewarm, disinterested Christian soul. How easy to separate that soul from God. And of course, gradually win it over into his own power. In his highly instructive and informative, though nonetheless humorous little book, The Screwtape Letters, I'm sure you know it. C.S. Lewis was quite a famous, he wasn't English, he was Irish, Northern Irish. Never became a Catholic, though became a high church Anglican because there was too much of the Belfast Protestant left in him, you see. But a marvelous man, a marvelous writer, and he wrote this little book about Satan, known as Screwtape, writing to a junior devil, an apprentice devil, who didn't know his trade very well. And in that book, C.S. Lewis warns of two equal and opposite errors into which we humans can fall concerning the devil and his associates. One, of course, is to disbelieve totally in their existence, and that indeed is a grave and pernicious error. And the other is to believe, and it is right and proper to believe in Satan, but to so believe and feel in him in an excessive and in an unhealthy way. In other words, the devils are everywhere. My dear people, the devil exists, a liar and a homicide from the beginning. And he is present in the parable quoted of the man sowing cockle or darnel in his neighbor's field. It is our divine Lord himself who gives the explanation. The enemy who sowed the seed, he says, is the devil. And as I have suggested, he was able to do this because good men, good women slept. They had fallen into that sickness known as spiritual lukewarmness. So let's consider this evening before God in what lukewarmness really consists. Now many spiritual writers have written on this topic,

sort of sluggishness, a kind of mental torpor, which, though not death as yet, imperceptibly leads to it, through the weakening, the undermining of our already meager and impoverished spiritual forces. Our moral strength is slowly being sapped away through our inactivity, our inability to live as we should the spiritual life. The conduct of the lukewarm man, a state of soul despised by Christ, who will vomit the lukewarm out of his mouth, for they are neither hot nor cold. That is most plainly to be seen in relation to sin. Now, the lukewarm person does not wish to be guilty of mortal sin, God forbid. He does not want to commit these sins, but on the other hand, he doesn't fear venial sins. In fact, he commits them without any scruple of conscience. His anger, for example, he contends. There are no violent curses, no obscene blasphemies, but his words are bitter, and he is very touchy in his general behavior and deportment. No one can lay at his door the charge of gross calumnies uttered against his neighbor, but he is continually carping in his hostile, destructive criticism of that same neighbor, and of course, his legitimate superiors. And he never tires of speaking frequently against the faults of others, real or imagined. The lukewarm person is disgusted by impurity. He's not guilty of adultery nor fornication, but he doesn't avert his eyes from persons, objects, places that cause him impure temptation. Sensual, unchaste inclinations to persons of the opposite sex, and sadly, so frequent today, of the same sex, form a large part of his daily musings and reflections, and that voluntarily. No, he does not cheat, deceive, steal, or rob, but where does his heart lie? It clings to temporal goods, and of course, the thought of giving alms to relieve the distress of others is an unwelcome, a displeasing one. He does not get drunk, at least not often. But he may well be a heavy, habitual drinker, spending more time in the local bar than with his family at home, indulging in salacious conversation and immodest television viewing, or listening to unsuitable and improper music. He's not a gambler by profession. Perhaps he does not keep very late hours, at least not frequently. But he leads a comfortable, easy life, a careless life, filled with pleasures, and not all of them bad or sinful, but merely time-consuming, frivolous, of no real benefit to soul or body. In a word, he stands right in the middle between two extremes, between good and bad. For he's not vicious, nor yet is he virtuous. He is neither hot nor cold, and for that very reason, God will vomit him out of his mouth. In regard to virtue and good works, the lukewarm do practice them, especially when they cause no exertion. Especially when there are no obstacles to be surmounted or difficulties to be undergone and overcome. Patient the lukewarm man is when there's nothing to suffer. Meek, of course, when no one has offended nor resisted him to his face. Humble, certainly, when he is singled out and honored. Friendly and affectionate when flattered. Praised and treated in a friendly manner. But should anything unfavorable happen, he loses all patience. He's acutely sensitive to every offense. He entertains anger, nay, he nourishes it, along with aversion and hatred perhaps in his heart. How offended he is when he meets with a little humiliation. Should he be contradicted, even in little, unimportant, insignificant details,
see how his veins swell with anger, his eyes.

0: blazing with wrath. At the bottom of his practice of virtue, the good works he carries out, for he does normally perform good works. We're not talking about a bad person. We're simply talking about a lukewarm person. At the bottom, I say, of his virtuous deeds, there are frequently ignoble, base motives, rather debased objectives and inclinations, such as human respect. If, for example, he controls his temper, curbs his rebellious and unruly, wayward, troublesome passions, behaves politely, courteously, gives alms, he doesn't do it for God or out of supernatural motives, but only that he may not lose the respect, the all too human respect of others, their so comforting and necessary prayers. All the good he does is tinsel, without value before God. In regard to the accomplishing of his religious exercises, what can we say? Now of these he isn't particularly enamored. Really, he's not very fond of them. They have to be done, so they must be confined to a minimum, which is fairly easy to do. All that is needed is to omit everything that is not binding under pain of mortal sin. So no Mass on a weekday, or on a day when Mass is available, although he has the time, and nothing really pressing detains him elsewhere. And he could attend Mass without any inconvenience, but he doesn't. On holidays, he neglects to hear God's word and never goes to Vespers or weekday rosary, whichever is available. He goes to confession and goes to communion only once a year. And what has he to say in his defense? For indeed, he always has a defense, a reliable excuse. I'm not bound to go oftener. Whatever he does in this regard is done most imperfectly, carelessly, and only partially. He prays without any devotion, with many distractions, and hastily, for he can't wait for the end. Long devotions he finds tiresome, burdensome, perhaps boring. They cause weariness of body and spirit. If he listens to the word of God, epistle or gospel, or even the sermon, he does so without the intention of profiting by it. Should he go to confession or communion, he hasn't the slightest will to change his life, to eradicate his evil habits, to serve God more fervently. Many also, my dear people, are the consequences of lukewarmness. Now, firstly, there is that spirit of blindness which calls immediately to mind the spirit of the Pharisee, who, of course, thanks God that he's not like the rest of men. Even when he has gone so far as to neglect to atone for venial faults and eventually falls into grave sin, his love and conceit will so blind him to the wretched, pitiable state of his own soul, precisely because he does not want, nay, cannot in fact see it. He overvalues the little good he does, and fails to take into account the vast amount of good he omits, and which he is strictly obliged to perform, and for which he has every opportunity and facility. Blinded by the beam in his own eye, he makes it a part of his daily rounds to see the faults in his neighbor and to set about correcting them. To him, the words of the Apocalypse are surely to be applied. Thou sayest, I am rich and made wealthy, and have need of nothing, and knowest not that thou art wretched and miserable and poor and blind and naked. Now there is no doubt that many among us are lukewarm, but who is there that knows and acknowledges that such is his condition. And why? Very simple. Because lukewarmness blinds us. Secondly, there is malice. A malicious person not only does no good to himself, but hates to see others do any and tries to prevent the good whenever possible. Lukewarm, irreligious people call prayer pious laziness. All the means of piety, for example, a Holy Name Society, Sodality of Mary, League of the Sacred Heart, retreats, frequent reception of the sacraments, all of this is to them an annoyance, a mere nuisance. They speak against them, dispute over their usefulness, and perhaps even cause others, easily led, influenced, or deceived, to dishonor them. There is a third consequence, and that is indignation and exasperation. Irritation is manifested. If there is a salutary warning or reprimand being issued, as I am doing now, for example, as a man who wishes to sleep gets angry when disturbed, so the lukewarm become indignant should any attempt be made to raise them from their lethargy. They conceive a strong dislike to their pastor when, in the faithful performance of his duties, he says anything in the pulpit that seems to be directed against them. And the last consequence is impenitence. Let me quote St. Bernardine of Siena on this point. I have seen usurers, moneylenders, soldiers, heathens, and harlots doing penance and being converted. But I tremble, because I have never witnessed the conversion of a lukewarm Christian. Now, these are tough and uncompromising words, and we should at least pay heed to them. Let's avoid the pitfall of spiritual sloth and slumber, for the lukewarm are like people suffering from consumption. They are unaware of their perilous condition, and so refuse the medicine which might cure them. Imagining that nothing is wrong, they turn a deaf ear to all warnings, every admonition. They persevere in their impenitence. What is to be done? How are we to escape such a dreadful, stultifying condition? Consider above all the great truths of our religion. Consider the four last things: death, judgment, hell, heaven. A young hermit once spoke to his spiritual director concerning the dryness and laziness which seemed to paralyze his soul, which seemed to overwhelm him in his attempts to live the life of grace and prayer. Very life that you are called to live, not simply as Christians, but as members of the Third Order. The reply was somewhat short and to the point. All this is evidence that you do not sufficiently represent to your mind the glory of heaven nor the pains of hell. For if you would do so, the desire for the happiness of heaven and the fear of eternal punishment would be a sufficient stimulus for fervor and contrition, and then your spiritual tepidity and lukewarmness could be fought against. If you draw far back from the fire, you will receive no heat. You must draw closer. So draw closer to God in meditating upon these truths of faith. And it's only when we prayerfully reflect upon them and take them to heart that they will warm, enlighten, and encourage us to be anxious for the one thing necessary, just one: God Himself. Think how vain and foolish are the passing, transitory things of the world, in which we are immersed, and to which we give our hearts so gladly and so thoughtlessly. Think how soon death will come. How will you die? When will you die? Will you die tonight? Will you die alone? Will you die at home? Will you die in a lonely hospital bed, surrounded by your friends, your family, perhaps, or abandoned and rejected by everyone? Will you die peacefully in your sleep? Or will you suffer cruel torments, physical torments, before you die? It doesn't matter. None of those things are important. The only thing important is how, that is, in what spiritual state will you die? That's all that matters. The other things are peripheral. What state of soul will you die in? That's the question to ponder. And that's the question to try and answer. Think how soon death will come. You don't know how, where, when. The one thing important is the question I have asked you. In what spiritual state shall I be? Will I go to heaven or will I go to hell? Think of these things and you will be cured of your lukewarmness. And with renewed fervor, you will labor for your salvation. Consider the example of Christ and the saints. Consider how Christ endured tribulations and hardships. For whom? For you. Yes, for you here and now as you listen. Not for you as a general body, but for you as an individual. Christ knows you, knows all about you. Not only does he know you, but he loves you. He suffered and he died for you as if there was no one else to suffer and die for. He spent whole nights in prayer. For whom? For you. He was betrayed by Judas. Why? Because of you. He was scourged cruelly, crowned painfully with thorns, for you. And it was for you that he suffered and died. You might forget, you might choose to disregard, you may not be particularly interested, you may not even particularly believe. But Christ does not forget. And all of this to save you from sin and everlasting death in the torments of hell fire. Think of that. Forget not the example of the great Saint Teresa, who was shown afterwards the place in hell prepared for her if she had not returned to her former state of fervor. Finally, let us consider that all the damned, and pray God we are not among them, all the damned have prepared for themselves the road to hell, paved not only with good intentions, never of course realized, but with lukewarmness, only too well lived and practiced. Now these are the remedies against lukewarmness. Please, I beg you, take them, apply them to your soul. In the name of the Father, and of the Son.
1: It is certainly an image of a sorry world indeed, a world without saints, but it is a world in which we will live, a world where martyrs refuse to shed their blood, where young men refuse the call to the priesthood, where confessors shy away from defending their faith, where mothers no longer sacrifice themselves to our Lord through their children, through their family, where children choose their own will to obedience, where the Mass is not loved, where the Blessed Sacrament is not devoutly received, where confession is ignored, where Our Lady is forgotten, where instead men and women indulge only in selfishness and in worldliness. But it is a world in which we will live. It will be a world in which souls are damned unless souls generously answer the call to sanctity. The world is in dire need of an epidemic of sanctity. We can, none of us can be content to step back and hide away under this ugly guise of mediocrity, to expect someone else to become a saint, to expect somebody else to make that step, to make that sacrifice. No saint ever thought that way. And if all men thought that way, it would be a sorry, sorry, sorry world.
2: A short instruction on the Holy Mass. Of all the practices recommended by our holy religion, morning and evening prayers, prayers before and after meals, visits to the Most Holy Sacrament, Rosary, Way of the Cross, etc., the August Sacrifice of the Mass is the greatest, the most precious, and the most holy, as well as the most conducive to man's salvation. Holy Mass was instituted by Christ Himself at the Last Supper. He commanded His apostles to do the same that He had done, saying, "Do this for a commemoration of Me." Assisting at Holy Mass, you should have the fourfold intention of adoration, by which we acknowledge our dependence on God as the ruler over life and death, of praise and thanksgiving for the benefits conferred on us, of reparation for our sins and negligences, of impetration to implore of Him the grace necessary for our salvation. If you desire to implore other benefits from God through the Holy Sacrifice of the Mass, very well, but do not forget the main intention. You can offer the Mass in union with the priest for some particular end, for instance, to obtain the grace to practice a particular virtue, overcome a special temptation, or obtain any other favor, either for yourself or your neighbor.

0: Blessed are they who mourn, for they shall be comforted. In the name of the Father, and the Son, and the Holy Ghost. Amen. Dear friends, last week I gave a sermon on greatness. Our Lord tells us that we are called for greatness. He said last Sunday in the Gospel, those who humble themselves shall be exalted. And our Lord willed that He exalt us. This Sunday I wanted to speak about another aspect of greatness, which I didn't cover in last week's sermon, but it's one that is essential. It's at the heart of what greatness is formed of, and that is by sorrow, by trials, by difficulties. Because our Lord says, "Blessed are they who mourn, for they shall be comforted." Why? Because amongst our Lord's friends, are going to be marked by mourning in this life. This life is a valley of tears, we say. Therefore, we are going to have to learn to understand the purpose of mourning in this life and how to endure it faithfully and fervently. You know, we say that the scripture points out that the just man lives by faith, but faith is something we believe in, but we don't see. That means that the just man walks in the darkness, but he walks in the darkness as though he were in the light. Why? Because he's got this special night vision glasses, if you want, that allow him to see brightly. They allow him to see as though it was day, and those glasses are the faith that allow him to walk brightly. Those night vision goggles, you know, they are amazing things you look at through them at night, and they give you the impression it's so bright. Look, everything looks like daylight. This great thing. And the same thing with our faith. Our faith allows us to see through the darkness of this light and to walk confidently and clearly amidst the darkness, the sorrows, the trials of this life. And truly only our Lord and truly only our religion, because it's a supernatural religion, can say these words, "Blessed are they who mourn." Every other religion sees mourning as an evil to be avoided, something to escape. But our Lord gives us a clear insight into what is this mourning. This mourning is part of the valley of tears of our life, but it's going to be necessary for us to be transformed into children of God. King David understood this sorrow, and he would say, "Lord, I have cried. Lord, why have you cast off my prayer? Why did you turn away your face from me? Your wrath has come upon me, and thy terrors have troubled me. They have come around me like waters all day. They have compassed me together. Friend and neighbor thou hast put far from me, and my acquaintance has become misery." And life can sometimes feel like that. Trials can come, and we can tend to become sad. But today, this sermon is all the more important because we are extremely weak. We are extremely effeminate. We are extremely comfortable. That means, in reality, the slightest inconvenience for us is like the end of the world. Today, you know, you could go to the emergency section in the hospital. You can go to the doctors, and you see most of those people lined up to see the doctor. More than 90% of them don't need to be there. They're there because, well, the doctor's free, and, you know, slightest inconvenience, I might go and see the doctor, because we are effeminate and weak. And most of them go there, "Well, Father, doctor, I need maybe an antidepressant. I don't feel good. Sometimes I'm depressed with, what's wrong? Have you been shot? Have you got a trauma? Has something bad happened?" "No, I don't feel good." That's the way we've become. That's the reality of our society today. We don't no longer know how to deal with not feeling well, not feeling good. What do I do? I'm not sure. Well, our faith gives us some reasons why God sends these trials, these difficulties, and what is the solution for them. And the solution is going to be very important for us as we walk through this darkness. There's no greater opportunity for us in our life to become great men and women of God than in the darkness. Because greatness is forged in darkness. Not in the good times, not in the happy times, but in the trials and the difficulties. You know, we have this saying in English, no pain, no gain. And that's so true. Nobody becomes an expert, nobody becomes a great athlete, unless they go through great suffering to achieve that on a natural level. So that's also true on the supernatural level. Our sorrows themselves are an acceptable offering to God. A sacrifice to God, says this King David, is an afflicted spirit, a contrite and humble heart. O God, thou wilt not despise these things. Sometimes all we can offer God is our sorrows, our brokenness. And that's an acceptable offering to God, our sorrows, our brokenness. Lord, all I've got is my nothingness, my weakness. That's all I can offer you. And that's all that God asks of us, to offer him our brokenness, our weakness, our sorrows, our trials. And you know, in a time of sorrow, it's very hard to pray. Very hard to pray. So what do? We don't have to think of the words. What we could do is, Lord, I offer you my sorrows, my sickness, my illness, my disease, whatever I have. Whatever it is that has broken me and caused a broken spirit. The darkness, even on a natural level, let's just apply this on a darkness on a natural level, we see as the absence of light. Darkness is not nothing. It is something, and yet it's not something, much like light, it's not something we can grab and say, I've got it in my hand. We can't. And yet, darkness on a natural order is very important. They did some studies recently on eyesight, and for me this is very important because I don't see that well at all. But they said not everybody is subject to degeneration of their eyesight. And one group that is has the use of their eyesight for the longest and in good condition is those when they sleep, they are not surrounded by any light at all, whether artificial or natural light. They're closed off in total darkness. And what that means is in the darkness, in the complete darkness, the eyes are able to regenerate and to rejuvenate themselves. And I thought that thinking about that point, that is so true, because there are many things in this world that only grow in the dark. Some animals only come out in the dark, and some things only live in the dark. The dark is not as bad as we might think. Sometimes it's quite important, necessary, and essential. So the same thing in the spiritual life. Spiritual life, the darkness is not all that bad as we might think it to be. And many times, to be honest, we exaggerate our sorrows. We often have a splinter and we make it into as though we're dying. It's the end of the world. We do this very often. Our parents tell us to make the bed and it was like the end of the world. You see the reaction. I just ask you to do what you should be doing anyway. And it's poor me. I've been asked to get out of my comfort zone. But there are people who have genuine sorrows. That's why our Lord says, blessed are those who mourn. And in their mourning, our Lord is comforting them. But in the mourning, in the sorrow, in the darkness, God is at work in a way that we don't comprehend. Like I gave you the example of the darkness and the eyesight. We would never comprehend how important the darkness is for our eyes. We would think it's just something that we just have to endure. It's just life. At night, it becomes dark. And yet, there is something profound, mysterious, taking place in the darkness. So the same thing in the spiritual life. The darkness, the dryness, which all the saints that speak on these things speak about extensively. So like John of the Cross in his well-known work on the dark night of the soul. That it's something that the friends of God are going to have to experience. They're going to have to go through as part of their maturing process. That's why St. Augustine says long ago, don't seek the consolations of God, but seek the God of consolations. Don't seek God for feeling good, but seek the God who can cause good feelings, who can make us feel good. But our religion is not a feel-good religion. God can make us feel good. But the saints compare it to a little child. When the child is little, you give it milk, you pamper it, you spoil the child to grow up in maturity. But once they're grown up, you don't spoil them and pamper them in the same way. Because now they're able to walk on their own. Now they're able to take on things on their own. So the same thing with us. God to make us mature, to help us in that growth, sometimes withdraws those good feelings, but it doesn't mean he's any less there. On the contrary, he is all the more there. But he's allowing us to grow and to allow us to experience these trials, these difficulties for our sanctification. And this is why the psalmist who complained to God of his sorrow, the same psalmist says, "For though I shall walk in the midst of the shadow of death, I will fear no evils. For thou art with me, your rod and your staff, they have comforted me. If I shall walk in the midst of tribulations, you will strengthen me, and you have stretched forth your hand against the wrath of my enemies, and your right hand has saved me." His prayer is a prayer of hope amidst the trials, amidst the difficulties. And this is what it means to walk by faith, to have hope despite the trials and the difficulties. And there's a very interesting episode in the life of King David where God points out to King David that he has done wrong, and therefore God is going to punish him for his wrong deeds. But God, interestingly enough, through the prophet, says to him, I'll give you two options. How would you like your punishment meted out to you? One is, God says to King David, either you're going to endure 3 years of famine, or 3 months you're going to flee from your enemies and not be able to escape their sword, or 3 days to have the sword of the Lord and pestilence in the land, and the angel of the Lord destroying all the coasts of Israel. Now therefore see what I shall answer to him, says King David. And the David said to God, "I am on every side in great straits, great sorrows. But it is better for me to fall into the hands of the Lord, for his mercies are many, than into the hands of men." And he, commenting on this, Bishop George Haydock, in his commentary on Scripture, points out that King David preferred to be punished by the hand of a tender father than that of his enemies. And he does not wish to screen himself from the sufferings in this world, but offers himself to share in the chastisement of his subjects. He prefers to be punished directly by God than by the hand of his enemies. Even though God's punishment seemed very severe. Why? Because he knew that A, it was good for him, because even in God, in his punishments, he is still merciful. He is still good to us. And that this punishment coming from the hand of God was necessary for him. So likewise with us. We often set ourselves up in this life for great sorrows by our false grasp of our purpose in life. Often we have perhaps a romantic concept of life, and so many people do this in their mistake in marriage. They have a romantic concept, and then when the difficulties, the hardships, the trials, maybe even just the way the spouse treats us, we become disheartened. We almost today want to give up. Because we had an illusion, we had a fantasy, and the reality didn't conform to our concept of what we expected. And sometimes we can do the same with our faith. And so we set up ourselves for sorrow. And our Lord reminds us, "He that loves me must deny himself, take up his cross, and follow me." That's the life that our Lord did promise us. Our Lord says, "Into thy hands, Father, I commend my spirit." That must be our attitude in this life, in our trials. Therefore, I say to you, be not solicitous for your life, says our Lord, what you shall eat, nor for your body, or what you shall put on. Is not life more than meat, and the body more than the raiment? Behold the birds of the air, for they neither sow, nor do they reap, nor do they gather in the barns. And your heavenly Father feeds them. Are you not much more than they? God has got our life in his hand. He's got a plan for our life. And these trials, therefore, are set for our purification. Sometimes God is forced to send us sorrow because otherwise we don't listen. Like with Saul, God had to blind him, knock him off his horse, for him in order to see. It's interesting, God had to blind him in order for him to see. And how many today say they can see and are blind? How often you see today in the crisis in the church, for example, the lay people can see more clearly than the clergy. The clergy have become complacent, comfortable, and blind. And the poor lay people wonder why the priests and the bishops can't even see the obvious anymore, because they have become complacent, comfortable, and blind. And therefore, they've lost the very, in French they say, the raison d'être, the very purpose for their existence. And yet, they go on with the motions. So many people are the same. They go on with the motions, but the very purpose for what they're called for is no longer there in their life, because they've been sidetracked. And today, all the things around us are so easy to sidetrack us. All the comforts, all the gadgets, it's so easy to sidetrack us. And therefore, perhaps God is forced to send us these tragedies, these sorrows, in order for us to see, to listen. It's what God said to Saul. It's easy for you to kick against the goad. In other words, it's like you're beating your head against the brick wall, but you don't see. You don't even grasp how blind and foolish you become. Even though you are earnest, even though you are zealous, but you're misguided, misdirected. So many of us are like this. So the tragedy, the sorrows, the affliction, maybe it's God's way of trying to speak to us, trying to get across to us. It's an opportunity for us in our sorrows to learn compassion. St. Paul would say, weep with those who weep, sorrow with those who sorrow, commiserate with those who are in need. Sometimes we need this to teach us. It's an opportunity for us. Trials are going to be given to us in this life for our transformation and growth in His grace. The danger for us in these times is to do several things. One is to fall into the trap of self-pity. How many people today play the harp of poor me or why me? Why me? Why not someone else? Why have I got this sickness? Why am I got this trial? Why have I lost this child? That's a mistake. Here we are trying to question the wisdom of God, which is beyond our comprehension. It's hard for us. God said to our great father of faith, Abraham, Abraham, go and sacrifice your son Isaac. Hold on. I've placed my whole life, future, all my plans in this child. You can ask anything else, my wife, not a problem, but not my child. And yet, what does Abraham do? Abraham listens. Abraham obeys God. He walks in faith. And God in that obedience reveals His plan for Abraham. And here, this is why one of the wisest men to walk the earth, Solomon, says in the book of Proverbs, have confidence in the Lord with your heart and lean not upon your own prudence. In all thy ways think on Him, and He will direct your steps. In the time of darkness, don't rely on your own. Don't rely in this life in your own wisdom. Because God, what He wants to give you, the more you rely on yourself, the more God cannot give you that which He wants to give you. God will bless Abraham, and he is today our father in faith. Be the father of many nations, because he had faith in God. And he'll be an example for generations to come, what it means to walk in faith, because he didn't trust in his own prudence. And his reaction was amazing. Directly a prompt obedience to God. He knew that this was the son of promise. He didn't understand God's plan, but he knew that God was not going to let him down. He kept his confidence in God. The danger for us, as I say, is self-pity, to trust in ourselves. And, you know, often when it comes to this point, how often I think to myself, and I mean it in a good sense, not necessarily in a bad sense, but how often so many people will call the priest in their distress. And I think to myself, had this person not been in distress, they probably would never call the priest. Probably not start to take their religion seriously. But God has sent them this distress. And, you know, I commiserate with them in the distress. And I'm sorrowing with them in their sorrow. But the reality is, perhaps if they were wealthy or successful in the way of the world, they would probably not bother with a prayers. Probably not bother turning to God. Because they trust in their own selves, in what they have, their position, their wealth, their honor, their privileges, rather than to turn to God. And when they do turn to God, it is often the last resort. Like the woman hemorrhaging in the gospel. I've gone to all the doctors in the world, and they all couldn't do anything for me. Spent so much money, finally I turned to God. And I'm not denying the place of the physician, but perhaps sometimes, from time to time in our illness, we do say, God, help me. I do need your help. I don't know what to do. Turn to God. God has a wisdom. The sickness, the sorrow, the trials, they can be part of God's wisdom for us. And often we don't see it. The other mistake we can make is to go back. I go back to what? Our former ways. Because I'm in trial, I'm in suffering. Well, I go and take on some drugs. Not maybe the illegal stuff, but I'll go to, as I said, go to a doctor, get some antidepressants, maybe some marijuana, maybe some alcohol, just to drown out my sorrows. And, you know, not cope, find a worldly coping mechanism. And here the solution of the saints is to burn the bridges. An example of this is Don Cortes. When he came to Mexico with his men on the ship, he knew his men were afraid of the Aztecs. He knew that their answer to the danger ahead of them was to go back to the ships and to sail back home to safety, to go back to their comfort zone. So what did he do? He set the ships alight. He burnt them. So they couldn't go back. And they were forced to go forward. And because they went forward with confidence in God, they wiped out those Aztecs. They were confident. And they made this beginning of the road to bring this country under the reign of Christ the King. Thanks to their courage. Thanks to him and his wisdom to not go back. There would not be great men, there would not be great saints in this country if he had gone back. And the danger for us in the trials, and the difficulties and the sorrows is to go back to our comfort zone. What's my comfort zone? We all have our own comfort zone. Some it's just overeating or indulging or whatever. Just endless TV or shows. It's our comfort zone. That's not the solution. It's our way of sulking, if you want. It's an adult form of sulking. Go back to our comfort zone. And that's a real danger for every single one of us. It's a real reality. That's often the common denominator with everyone in their sorrows. They flee back to their comfort zone. And that's something that we must burn the bridges. We cannot go back to our comfort zone. It's a time of greatness to go forward, to learn, to trust in God. St. Paul would say, I will glory in nothing but in my infirmities. Again, only a man of faith can say these words. Why? Because we only in the world, we glory in our honor, our position, what we have, what we own, what people think of us. St. Paul says, I glory in my nothingness, in my weakness. In my helplessness. And this is what is our glory. Our unnothingness. Because then we know that our greatness, if there is any, is from God. He is the one that shall exalt us. Be solicitous, says St. Paul, for nothing. But in everything, by prayer and supplication, with thanksgiving, let your petition be known to God. And the peace of God, which surpasses all understanding, keep your hearts and minds in Jesus Christ. Keep focused. Yeah, you're going to have the trials, the difficulties, the sorrows. St. Paul himself endured them. But keep your focus. And that will give you the peace. And in your trials, make known your trials, your supplications, your prayers to God. And we have the Blessed Sacrament. Come before the Blessed Sacrament. Maybe get to confession more regularly. Practice, dare I say, mortification. And the greatest, one of the greatest cure for most physical and mental illnesses is the one that our Lord mentions in the Gospel, and that is fasting. It's a great remedy for the greater bulk of physical and mental illnesses. Because there we have to deny ourselves, stop thinking about ourselves, stop exaggerating ourselves, and actually start a little less for ourselves, less. And that's a great physical and mental remedy for us in our sorrows, to do greater mortification. As I said, where our solution is to do less mortification and to become more self-indulgent, because we're feeling sorry for ourselves. Whereas the real remedy is mortification, prayer, and extra mortification. And here, let me give you a bit of an example. We read in the lives of the prophets of old, like Job, his fidelity on the dunghill of this life. But, you know, I'll give you a better example than Job in some ways, because Job can sometimes, story can seem a bit romantic in the sense that, you know, at the end of Job's life, everything was restored to him and even more than he had. But that often doesn't happen in real life. So let's take someone else who was also a great figure in the Old Testament, whose words still ring true today in all that he prophesied to the people of Israel. And that is the prophet Jeremiah. Jeremiah, of whom God said to him directly, "Before I formed you in your womb, the womb I knew you. Before you were born, I set you apart. I appointed you as a prophet of the nations." God spoke those words directly to Jeremiah. And Jeremiah could be thinking at this stage in his life, God has a very special and clear plan for my life. God has set me apart from all other men. He has a very important, powerful mission for me in this life. And yet, Jeremiah in his life wasn't that glorious. In fact, it was quite a very horrible life to have lived. Because even though he was a prophet to the people, his message of repentance was accepted by almost nobody at all. His warning that Nebuchadnezzar would come, destroy the temple and take the people away, was unheeded. In fact, so much so they began to resent him that they just took hold of him, threw him in the cisterns, he began to sink in the mud. And sometimes in our life we can also be feeling like, God, if you're supposed to be with me, you're supposed to be looking after me, what in the world am I doing here? And what am I doing in this mud of this life? And this was the lot of Jeremiah's. But even after he was taken out of the cistern, he started preaching again. Who heard his message? Who repented? Nobody. Eventually, you know the story, that Nebuchadnezzar came and took the people in exile to Babylon. The temple was destroyed. But there Jeremiah remained behind, and he said to himself, "There are a small remnant here with me. I will be with them. I'll stay with them to console them." And what did they do? They grabbed hold of him, they kidnapped him, and took him to Egypt. And what did they do in Egypt? They grabbed hold of him and they stoned him to death. Such was the inglorious life of the great prophet to whom God said, "I have set you apart. Before you were born in the womb, I knew you. I have sanctified you." And yet, a life of trials, a life of rejection, a life of sorrows. Being set apart, being called for greatness, doesn't necessarily mean victory. Doesn't necessarily mean winning battles in this life. But what it does mean is that God will faithfully give us the graces we need to persevere to the end. And this is what we must be aware of in this life. Jeremiah didn't look for human consolation. He understood what God's mission was for him. Simply to be a witness amidst the blindness of his own people. And today, perhaps this is what we are called for. in this crisis in the church, and certainly a crisis in the world, we are called simply to be a witness to all that is good and that is holy in this world. To be a witness to our Lord in a time of general apostasy and rejection. And so I want to simply conclude with the beautiful prayer that you should all know so well by St. Ignatius, who understood rejection and sorrow in this world. He says, "Take, O Lord, and receive all my liberty, my memory, my understanding, and my entire will. Whatever I have or hold, you have given to me. I give it all to you and surrender it wholly to be governed by your will. Give me only your love and your grace, and I am rich enough and ask for nothing more." Amen. Blessed are they who mourn, for they shall be comforted. In the name of the Father, the Son, and the Holy Ghost. Amen.
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0: The Holy Rosary.
1: In the name of the Father, and of the Son, and of the Holy Ghost. Amen. I believe in God, the Father Almighty, creator of heaven and earth, and in Jesus Christ, his only Son, our Lord, who was conceived by the Holy Ghost, born of the Virgin Mary, suffered under Pontius Pilate, was crucified, died, and was buried. He descended into hell. The third day he arose again from the dead. He ascended into heaven, sitteth at the right hand of God, the Father Almighty. From thence he shall come to judge the living and the dead. Our Father, who art in heaven, hallowed be thy name. Thy kingdom come, thy will be done on earth as it is in heaven. Hail Mary, full of grace, the Lord is with thee. Blessed art thou amongst women, and blessed is the fruit of thy womb, Jesus. Hail Mary, full of grace, the Lord is with thee. Blessed art thou amongst women, and blessed is the fruit of thy womb, Jesus. Hail Mary, full of grace, the Lord is with thee. Blessed art thou amongst women, and blessed is the fruit of thy womb, Jesus.

We meditate today the joyful mysteries of the Holy Rosary. The first joyful mystery is the Annunciation. Our Father who art in heaven, hallowed be thy name. Thy kingdom come, thy will be done on earth as it is in heaven. Hail Mary, full of grace, the Lord is with thee. Blessed art thou amongst women, and blessed is the fruit of thy womb, Jesus. Hail Mary, full of grace, the Lord is with thee. Blessed art thou amongst women, and blessed is the fruit of thy womb, Jesus. Hail Mary, full of grace, the Lord is with thee. Blessed art thou amongst women, and blessed is the fruit of thy womb, Jesus. Mary, full of grace, the Lord is with thee. Blessed art thou amongst women, and blessed is the fruit of thy womb, Jesus. Hail Mary, full of grace, the Lord is with thee. Blessed art thou amongst women, and blessed is the fruit of thy womb, Jesus. Hail Mary, full of grace, the Lord is with thee. Blessed art thou amongst women, and blessed is the fruit of thy womb, Jesus. Hail Mary, full of grace, the Lord is with thee. Blessed art thou amongst women, and blessed is the fruit of thy womb, Jesus. Hail Mary, full of grace, the Lord is with thee. Blessed art thou amongst women, and blessed is the fruit of thy womb, Jesus. Hail Mary, full of grace, the Lord is with thee. Blessed art thou amongst women, and blessed is the fruit of thy womb, Jesus. Mary, full of grace, the Lord is with thee. Blessed art thou amongst women, and blessed is the fruit of thy womb, Jesus.

Fruit of thy womb, Jesus. Hail Mary, full of grace, the Lord is with thee. Blessed art thou amongst women, and blessed is the fruit of thy womb, Jesus. Hail Mary, full of grace, the Lord is with thee. Blessed art thou amongst women, and blessed is the fruit of thy womb, Jesus. Hail Mary, full of grace, the Lord is with thee. Blessed art thou amongst women, and blessed is the fruit of thy womb, Jesus. Hail Mary, full of grace, the Lord is with thee. Blessed art thou amongst women, and blessed is the fruit of thy womb, Jesus. Hail Mary, full of grace, the Lord is with thee. Blessed art thou amongst women, and blessed is the fruit of thy womb, Jesus. Hail Mary, full of grace, the Lord is with thee. Blessed art thou amongst women, and blessed is the fruit of thy womb, Jesus. Hail Mary, full of grace, the Lord is with thee. Blessed art thou amongst women, and blessed is the fruit of thy womb, Jesus. Hail Mary, full of grace, the Lord is with thee. Blessed art thou amongst women, and blessed is the fruit of thy womb, Jesus. Hail Mary, full of grace, the Lord is with thee. Blessed art thou amongst women, and blessed is the fruit of thy womb, Jesus.

Jesus. On the third joyful mystery, the Nativity of our Lord in Bethlehem. Our Father who art in heaven, hallowed be thy name. Thy kingdom come, thy will be done on earth as it is in heaven. Hail Mary, full of grace, the Lord is with thee. Blessed art thou amongst women, and blessed is the fruit of thy womb, Jesus. Hail Mary, full of grace, the Lord is with thee. Blessed art thou amongst women, and blessed is the fruit of thy womb, Jesus. Hail Mary, full of grace, the Lord is with thee. Blessed art thou amongst women, and blessed is the fruit of thy womb, Jesus. Hail Mary, full of grace, the Lord is with thee. Blessed art thou amongst women, and blessed is the fruit of thy womb, Jesus. Mary, full of grace, the Lord is with thee. Blessed art thou amongst women, and blessed is the fruit of thy womb, Jesus. Hail Mary, full of grace, the Lord is with thee. Blessed art thou amongst women, and blessed is the fruit of thy womb, Jesus. Hail Mary, full of grace, the Lord is with thee. Blessed art thou amongst women, and blessed is the fruit of thy womb, Jesus. Mary, full of grace, the Lord is with thee. Blessed art thou amongst women, and blessed is the fruit of thy womb, Jesus. Hail Mary, full of grace, the Lord is with thee. Blessed art thou amongst women, and blessed is the fruit of thy womb, Jesus. Hail Mary, full of grace, the Lord is with thee. Blessed art thou amongst women, and blessed is the fruit of thy womb, Jesus.

my Jesus. And the fourth joyful mystery, the presentation of the infant Jesus in the temple and the purification of Our Lady. Our Father who art in heaven,

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Thy kingdom come, thy will be done on earth as it is in heaven. Hail Mary, full of grace, the Lord is with thee. Blessed art thou amongst women, and blessed is the fruit of thy womb, Jesus. Hail Mary, full of grace, the Lord is with thee. Blessed art thou amongst women, and blessed is the fruit of thy womb, Jesus. Hail Mary, full of grace, the Lord is with thee. Blessed art thou amongst women, and blessed is the fruit of thy womb, Jesus. Hail Mary, full of grace, the Lord is with thee. Blessed art thou amongst women, and blessed is the fruit of thy womb, Jesus. Hail Mary, full of grace, the Lord is with thee. Blessed art thou amongst women, and blessed is the fruit of thy womb, Jesus. Hail Mary, full of grace, the Lord is with thee. Blessed art thou amongst women, and blessed is the fruit of thy womb, Jesus. Hail Mary, full of grace, the Lord is with thee. Blessed art thou amongst women, and blessed is the fruit of thy womb, Jesus. Hail Mary, full of grace, the Lord is with thee. Blessed art thou amongst women, and blessed is the fruit of thy womb, Jesus. Hail Mary, full of grace, the Lord is with thee. Blessed art thou amongst women, and blessed is the fruit of thy womb, Jesus. Hail Mary, full of grace, the Lord is with thee. Blessed art thou amongst women, and blessed is the fruit of thy womb, Jesus.

my Jesus. The last joyful mystery, the finding of Jesus in the temple. Our Father who art in heaven, hallowed be thy name, thy kingdom come, thy will be done on earth as it is in heaven. Hail Mary, full of grace, the Lord is with thee. Blessed art thou amongst women, and blessed is the fruit of thy womb, Jesus. Hail Mary, full of grace, the Lord is with thee. Blessed art thou amongst women, and blessed is the fruit of thy womb, Jesus. Hail Mary, full of grace, the Lord is with thee. Blessed art thou amongst women, and blessed is the fruit of thy womb, Jesus. Hail Mary, full of grace, the Lord is with thee. Blessed art thou amongst women, and blessed is the fruit of thy womb, Jesus. Hail Mary, full of grace, the Lord is with thee. Blessed art thou amongst women, and blessed is the fruit of thy womb, Jesus. Hail Mary, full of grace, the Lord is with thee. Blessed art thou amongst women, and blessed is the fruit of thy womb, Jesus. Hail Mary, full of grace, the Lord is with thee. Blessed art thou amongst women, and blessed is the fruit of thy womb, Jesus. Hail Mary, full of grace, the Lord is with thee. Blessed art thou amongst women, and blessed is the fruit of thy womb, Jesus. Hail Mary, full of grace, the Lord is with thee. Blessed art thou amongst women, and blessed is the fruit of thy womb, Jesus. Hail Mary, full of grace, the Lord is with thee. Blessed art thou amongst women, and blessed is the fruit of thy womb, Jesus.

0: us, O Holy Mother of God. Let us pray. O God, whose only begotten Son, by his life, death, and resurrection, has purchased for us the rewards of eternal life, grant, we beseech thee, that meditating upon these mysteries in the most holy rosary of the Blessed Virgin Mary, we may imitate what they contain and obtain what they promise, through the same Christ our Lord. Amen. In the name of the Father, and of the Son, and of
1: the divine praises and reparation of the sins of blasphemy. Blessed be God.
2: Blessed be his holy name.
1: Blessed be Jesus Christ, true God and true man.
2: Blessed be
1: the name of Jesus.
2: Blessed be his most sacred heart.
1: Blessed be his most precious blood.
2: Blessed be Jesus in the most holy sacrament of the altar.
1: Blessed be the Holy Ghost, the Paraclete.
2: Blessed be the great Mother of God, Mary, most holy.
1: Blessed be her holy and immaculate conception.
2: Blessed be her glorious assumption.
1: Blessed be the name of Mary, Virgin and Mother.
2: Blessed be Saint Joseph, her most chaste spouse.
1: Blessed be God in his angels and in his saints.
3: Holy Son, our Lord, who was conceived by the Holy Ghost, born of the Virgin Mary, suffered under Pontius Pilate, was crucified, died, and was buried. He descended into hell, and on the third day he rose again from the dead. He ascended into heaven and sits at the right hand of God the Father Almighty, and from thence he shall come to judge the living and the dead. Our Father who art in heaven, hallowed be thy name, thy kingdom come, thy will be done on earth as it is in heaven.
4: Give us this day our daily bread, and forgive us our trespasses, as we forgive those who trespass against us. And lead us not into temptation, but deliver us from evil. Amen.
3: Hail Mary, full of grace, the Lord is with thee. Blessed art thou amongst women, and blessed is the fruit of thy womb, Jesus.
4: Holy Mary, Mother of God, pray for us sinners, now and at the hour of our death. Amen.
3: Hail Mary, full of grace, the Lord is with thee. Blessed art thou amongst women, and blessed is the fruit of thy womb, Jesus.
4: Holy Mary, Mother of God, pray for us sinners, now and at the hour of our death. Amen.
3: Hail Mary, full of grace, the Lord is with thee. Blessed art thou amongst women, and blessed is the fruit of thy womb, Jesus.
4: Holy Mary, Mother of God, pray for us sinners, now and at the hour of our death.

0: five sorrowful mysteries. The first is the agony in the garden. Our Father who art in heaven, hallowed be thy name. Thy kingdom come, thy will be done on earth as it is in heaven.
1: Give us this day our daily bread, and forgive us our trespasses, as we forgive those who trespass against us. And lead us not into temptation, but deliver us from evil. Amen.
0: Hail Mary, full of grace, the Lord is with thee. Blessed art thou amongst women, and blessed is the fruit of thy womb, Jesus.
1: Holy Mary, Mother of God, pray for us sinners, now and at the hour of our death. Amen.
0: Hail Mary, full of grace, the Lord is with thee. Blessed art thou amongst women, and blessed is the fruit of thy womb, Jesus.
1: Holy Mary, Mother of God, pray for us sinners, now and at the hour of our death. Amen.
0: Hail Mary, full of grace, the Lord is with thee. Blessed art thou amongst women, and blessed is the fruit of thy womb, Jesus.
1: Holy Mary, Mother of God, pray for us sinners, now and at the hour of our death. Amen.
0: Hail Mary, full of grace, the Lord is with thee. Blessed art thou amongst women, and blessed is the fruit of thy womb, Jesus.
1: Holy Mary, Mother of God, pray for us sinners, now and at the hour of our death. Amen.
0: Hail Mary, full of grace, the Lord is with thee. Blessed art thou amongst women, and blessed is the fruit of thy womb, Jesus.
1: Holy Mary, Mother of God, pray for us sinners, now and at the hour of our death. Amen.
0: Hail Mary, full of grace, the Lord is with thee. Blessed art thou amongst women, and blessed is the fruit of thy womb, Jesus.
1: Holy Mary, Mother of God, pray for us sinners, now and at the hour of our death. Amen.
0: Hail Mary, full of grace, the Lord is with thee. Blessed art thou amongst women, and blessed is the fruit of thy womb, Jesus.
1: Holy Mary, Mother of God, pray for us sinners, now and at the hour of our death. Amen.
0: Hail Mary, full of grace, the Lord is with thee. Blessed art thou amongst women, and blessed is the fruit of thy womb, Jesus.
1: Holy Mary, Mother of God, pray for us sinners, now and at the hour of our death. Amen.
0: Hail Mary, full of grace, the Lord is with thee. Blessed art thou amongst women, and blessed is the fruit of thy womb, Jesus.
1: Holy Mary, Mother of God, pray for us sinners, now and at the hour of our death. Amen.
0: Hail Mary, full of grace, the Lord is with thee. Blessed art thou amongst women, and blessed is the fruit of thy womb.

0: Jesus.
1: Forgive us our sins, save us from the fires of hell, and lead all souls to heaven, especially those who most need thy mercy.
0: Second sorrowful mystery, the scourging at the pillar. Our Father, who art in heaven, hallowed be thy name. Thy kingdom come, thy will be done on earth as it is in heaven.
1: Give us this day our daily bread, and forgive us our trespasses, as we forgive those who trespass against us. And lead us not into temptation, but deliver us from evil. Amen.
0: Hail Mary, full of grace, the Lord is with thee. Blessed art thou among women, and blessed is the fruit of thy womb, Jesus.
1: Holy Mary, Mother of God, pray for us sinners, now and at the hour of our death. Amen.
0: Hail Mary, full of grace, the Lord is with thee. Blessed art thou among women, and blessed is the fruit of thy womb, Jesus.
1: Holy Mary, Mother of God, pray for us sinners, now and at the hour of our death. Amen.
0: Hail Mary, full of grace, the Lord is with thee. Blessed art thou among women, and blessed is the fruit of thy womb, Jesus.
1: Holy Mary, Mother of God, pray for us sinners, now and at the hour of our death. Amen.
0: Hail Mary, full of grace, the Lord is with thee. Blessed art thou among women, and blessed is the fruit of thy womb, Jesus.
1: Holy Mary, Mother of God, pray for us sinners, now and at the hour of our death. Amen.
0: Hail Mary, full of grace, the Lord is with thee. Blessed art thou among women, and blessed is the fruit of thy womb, Jesus.
1: Holy Mary, Mother of God, pray for us sinners, now and at the hour of our death. Amen.
0: Hail Mary, full of grace, the Lord is with thee. Blessed art thou among women, and blessed is the fruit of thy womb, Jesus.
1: Holy Mary, Mother of God, pray for us sinners, now and at the hour of our death. Amen.
0: Hail Mary, full of grace, the Lord is with thee. Blessed art thou among women, and blessed is the fruit of thy womb, Jesus.
1: Holy Mary, Mother of God, pray for us sinners, now and at the hour of our death. Amen.
0: Hail Mary, full of grace, the Lord is with thee. Blessed art thou among women, and blessed is the fruit of thy womb, Jesus.
1: Holy Mary, Mother of God, pray for us sinners, now and at the hour of our death. Amen.
0: Hail Mary, full of grace, the Lord is with thee. Blessed art thou among women, and blessed is the fruit of thy womb, Jesus.
1: Holy Mary, Mother of God, pray for us sinners, now and at the hour of our death. Amen.
0: Hail Mary, full of grace, the Lord is with thee. Blessed art thou among women, and blessed is the fruit of thy womb, Jesus.

0: name of thy mercy.
1: The third sorrowful mystery is the crown of thorns. Our Father, who art in heaven, hallowed be thy name. Thy kingdom come, thy will be done on earth as it is in heaven.
0: Give us this day our daily bread, and forgive us our trespasses, as we forgive those who trespass against us. And lead us not into temptation, but deliver us from evil. Amen.
1: Hail Mary, full of grace, the Lord is with thee. Blessed art thou amongst women, and blessed is the fruit of thy womb, Jesus.
0: Holy Mary, Mother of God, pray for us sinners, now and at the hour of our death. Amen.
1: Hail Mary, full of grace, the Lord is with thee. Blessed art thou amongst women, and blessed is the fruit of thy womb, Jesus.
0: Holy Mary, Mother of God, pray for us sinners, now and at the hour of our death. Amen.
1: Full of grace, the Lord is with thee. Blessed art thou amongst women, and blessed is the fruit of thy womb, Jesus.
0: Holy Mary, Mother of God, pray for us sinners, now and at the hour of our death. Amen.
1: Hail Mary, full of grace, the Lord is with thee. Blessed art thou amongst women, and blessed is the fruit of thy womb, Jesus.
0: Holy Mary, Mother of God, pray for us sinners, now and at the hour of our death. Amen.
1: Hail Mary, full of grace, the Lord is with thee. Blessed art thou amongst women, and blessed is the fruit of thy womb, Jesus.
0: Holy Mary, Mother of God, pray for us sinners, now and at the hour of our death. Amen.
1: Hail Mary, full of grace, the Lord is with thee. Blessed art thou amongst women, and blessed is the fruit of thy womb, Jesus.
0: Holy Mary, Mother of God, pray for us sinners, now and at the hour of our death. Amen.
1: Hail Mary, full of grace, the Lord is with thee. Blessed art thou amongst women, and blessed is the fruit of thy womb, Jesus.
0: Holy Mary, Mother of God, pray for us sinners, now and at the hour of our death. Amen.
1: Hail Mary, full of grace, the Lord is with thee. Blessed art thou amongst women, and blessed is the fruit of thy womb, Jesus.
0: Holy Mary, Mother of God, pray for us sinners, now and at the hour of our death. Amen.
1: Hail Mary, full of grace, the Lord is with thee. Blessed art thou amongst women, and blessed is the fruit of thy womb, Jesus.
0: Holy Mary, Mother of God, pray for us sinners, now and at the hour of our death. Amen.
1: Hail Mary, full of grace, the Lord is with thee. Blessed art thou amongst women, and blessed is the fruit of thy womb, Jesus.
0: Holy Mary, Mother of God, pray for us sinners, now and at the hour of our death. Amen.

0: Spirituality, save us from fire's help. And lead all souls to heaven, especially those who most need thy mercy.
1: The fourth sorrowful mystery is the carrying of the cross. Our Father, who art in heaven, hallowed be thy name. Thy kingdom come, thy will be done on earth as it is in heaven.
0: You are the Savior, and you are the Jesus, as we forgive those who trespass against us. And lead us not into temptation, but deliver us from evil. Amen.
1: Hail Mary, full of grace, the Lord is with thee. Blessed art thou amongst women, and blessed is the fruit of thy womb, Jesus.
0: Holy Mary, Mother of God, pray for us sinners, now and the hour of our death. Amen.
1: Hail Mary, full of grace, the Lord is with thee. Blessed art thou amongst women, and blessed is the fruit of thy womb, Jesus.
0: Holy Mary, Mother of God, pray for us sinners, now and the hour of our death. Amen.
1: Full of grace, the Lord is with thee. Blessed art thou amongst women, and blessed is the fruit of thy womb, Jesus.
0: Holy Mary, Mother of God, pray for us sinners, now and at the hour of our death. Amen.
1: Hail Mary, full of grace, the Lord is with thee. Blessed art thou amongst women, and blessed is the fruit of thy womb, Jesus.
0: Holy Mary, Mother of God, pray for us sinners, now and at the hour of our death. Amen.
1: Mary, full of grace, the Lord is with thee. Blessed art thou amongst women, and blessed is the fruit of thy womb, Jesus.
0: Holy Mary, Mother of God, pray for us sinners, now and at the hour of our death. Amen.
1: Hail Mary, full of grace, the Lord is with thee. Blessed art thou amongst women, and blessed is the fruit of thy womb, Jesus.
0: Holy Mary, Mother of God, pray for us sinners, now and at the hour of our death. Amen.
1: Hail Mary, full of grace, the Lord is with thee. Blessed art thou amongst women, and blessed is the fruit of thy womb, Jesus.
0: Holy Mary, Mother of God, pray for us sinners, now and at the hour of our death. Amen.
1: Hail Mary, full of grace, the Lord is with thee. Blessed art thou amongst women, and blessed is the fruit of thy womb, Jesus.
0: Holy Mary, Mother of God, pray for us sinners, now and at the hour of our death. Amen.
1: Hail Mary, full of grace, the Lord is with thee. Blessed art thou amongst women, and blessed is the fruit of thy womb, Jesus.
0: Holy Mary, Mother of God, pray for us sinners, now and at the hour of our death. Amen.
1: Mary, full of grace, the Lord is with thee. Blessed art thou amongst women, and blessed is the fruit of thy womb, Jesus.
0: Holy Mary, Mother of God, pray for us sinners.

0: Lord Jesus,
1: forgive us our sins, save us from fire and hell, and lead all souls to heaven, especially those most in need of thy mercy.
2: The fifth soul of the mystery is the crucifixion and death of our Lord. Our Father, who art in heaven, hallowed be thy name. Thy kingdom come, thy will be done on earth as it is in heaven.
3: Give us this day our daily bread, and forgive us our trespasses, as we forgive those who trespass against us. And lead us not into temptation, but deliver us from evil. Amen.
2: Hail Mary, full of grace, the Lord is with thee. Blessed art thou amongst women, and blessed is the fruit of thy womb, Jesus.
3: Holy Mary, Mother of God, pray for us sinners, now and at the hour of our death. Amen.
2: Hail Mary, full of grace, the Lord is with thee. Blessed art thou amongst women, and blessed is the fruit of thy womb, Jesus.
3: Holy Mary, Mother of God, pray for us sinners, now and at the hour of our death. Amen.
2: Hail Mary, full of grace, the Lord is with thee. Blessed art thou amongst women, and blessed is the fruit of thy womb, Jesus.
3: Holy Mary, Mother of God, pray for us sinners now at the hour of our death. Amen.
2: Hail Mary, full of grace, the Lord is with thee. Blessed art thou amongst women, and blessed is the fruit of thy womb, Jesus.
3: Holy Mary, Mother of God, pray for us sinners now at the hour of our death. Amen.
2: Hail Mary, full of grace, the Lord is with thee. Blessed art thou amongst women, and blessed is the fruit of thy womb, Jesus.
3: Holy Mary, Mother of God, pray for us sinners now at the hour of our death. Amen.
2: Hail Mary, full of grace, the Lord is with thee. Blessed art thou amongst women, and blessed is the fruit of thy womb, Jesus.
3: Holy Mary, Mother of God, pray for us sinners now at the hour of our death. Amen.
2: Hail Mary, full of grace, the Lord is with thee. Blessed art thou amongst women, and blessed is the fruit of thy womb, Jesus.
3: Holy Mary, Mother of God, pray for us sinners now at the hour of our death. Amen.
2: Hail Mary, full of grace, the Lord is with thee. Blessed art thou amongst women, and blessed is the fruit of thy womb, Jesus.
3: Holy Mary, Mother of God, pray for us sinners now at the hour of our death. Amen.
2: Hail Mary, full of grace, the Lord is with thee. Blessed art thou amongst women, and blessed is the fruit of thy womb, Jesus.
3: Holy Mary, Mother of God, pray for us sinners now at the hour of our death. Amen.
2: Hail Mary, full of grace, the Lord is with thee. Blessed art thou amongst women, and blessed is the fruit of thy womb, Jesus.

0: sacro, the living God, avenge us from the deep, the dignity set by our sovereigns, mourning, weeping, and sighing with tears. Tell them as gracious our day of the lives of mercy towards us, and after this our exalted Son to us, the blessed spirit of our new Jesus. O clement, O loving, O secret, O generous.
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3: In the name of the Father, and of the Son, and of the Holy Ghost, and I believe in God, the Father Almighty, creator of heaven and earth, and in Jesus Christ, his only Son, our Lord, who was conceived by the Holy Ghost, born of the Virgin Mary, suffered under Pontius Pilate, was crucified, died, and was buried. He descended into hell. The third day he arose again from the dead. He ascended into heaven, sitteth at the right hand of God the Father Almighty. From thence he shall come to judge the living and the dead. Our Father who art in heaven, hallowed be thy name. Thy kingdom come, thy will be done on earth as it is in heaven.
4: Give us
3: Hail Mary, full of grace, the Lord is with thee. Blessed art thou amongst women, and blessed is the fruit of thy womb, Jesus. Hail Mary, full of grace, the Lord is with thee. Blessed art thou amongst women, and blessed is the fruit of thy womb, Jesus. Hail Mary, full of grace, the Lord is with thee. Blessed art thou amongst women, and blessed is the fruit of thy womb, Jesus.

0: First glorious mystery, the resurrection. Our Father, who art in heaven, hallowed be thy name. Thy kingdom come, thy will be done on earth as it is in heaven. Hail Mary, full of grace, the Lord is with thee. Blessed art thou amongst women, and blessed is the fruit of thy womb, Jesus.
1: Holy Mary, Mother of God,
0: pray for us. Hail Mary, full of grace, the Lord is with thee. Blessed art thou amongst women, and blessed is the fruit of thy womb, Jesus.
1: Holy Mary, Mother of God, pray for us.
0: Hail Mary, full of grace, the Lord is with thee. Blessed art thou amongst women, and blessed is the fruit of thy womb, Jesus.
1: Holy Mary, Mother of God, pray for us.
0: Hail Mary, full of grace, the Lord is with thee. Blessed art thou amongst women, and blessed is the fruit of thy womb, Jesus.
1: Holy Mary, Mother of God, pray for us.
0: Hail Mary, full of grace, the Lord is with thee. Blessed art thou amongst women, and blessed is the fruit of thy womb, Jesus.
1: Holy Mary, Mother of God, pray for us.
0: Hail Mary, full of grace, the Lord is with thee. Blessed art thou amongst women, and blessed is the fruit of thy womb, Jesus.
1: Holy Mary, Mother of God,
0: Hail Mary, full of grace, the Lord is with thee. Blessed art thou amongst women, and blessed is the fruit of thy womb, Jesus.
1: Holy Mary, Mother of God, pray for us.
0: Hail Mary, full of grace, the Lord is with thee. Blessed art thou amongst women, and blessed is the fruit of thy womb, Jesus.
1: Holy Mary, Mother of God, pray for us.
0: Hail Mary, full of grace, the Lord is with thee. Blessed art thou amongst women, and blessed is the fruit of thy womb, Jesus.
1: Holy Mary,
0: Hail Mary, full of grace, the Lord is with thee. Blessed art thou amongst women, and blessed is the fruit of thy womb, Jesus.
1: Holy Mary, Mother of God, pray for us sinners now and at the hour of our death. Amen.

0: Lord Jesus.
1: The second glorious mystery is the Ascension. Our Father who art in heaven, hallowed be thy name. Thy kingdom come, thy will be done on earth as it is in heaven.
0: Give us this day.
1: Blessed art thou amongst women, and blessed is the fruit of thy womb, Jesus.
0: Holy Mary, Mother of God, pray for us sinners now and at the hour of our death.
1: Hail Mary, full of grace, the Lord is with thee. Blessed art thou amongst women, and blessed is the fruit of thy womb, Jesus.
0: Holy Mary, Mother of God, pray for us sinners now and at the hour of our death.
1: Hail Mary, full of grace, the Lord is with thee. Blessed art thou amongst women, and blessed is the fruit of thy womb, Jesus.
0: Holy Mary, Mother of God, pray for us sinners.
1: Hail Mary, full of grace, the Lord is with thee. Blessed art thou amongst women, and blessed is the fruit of thy womb, Jesus.
0: Holy Mary, Mother of God, pray for us sinners now.
1: Hail Mary, full of grace, the Lord is with thee. Blessed art thou amongst women, and blessed is the fruit of thy womb, Jesus.
0: Holy Mary, Mother of God, pray for us sinners now.
1: Hail Mary, full of grace, the Lord is with thee. Blessed art thou amongst women, and blessed is the fruit of thy womb, Jesus.
0: Holy Mary, Mother of God, pray for us sinners now and
1: Hail Mary, full of grace, the Lord is with thee. Blessed art thou amongst women, and blessed is the fruit of thy womb, Jesus.
0: Holy Mary, Mother of God, pray for us sinners now
1: Hail Mary, full of grace, the Lord is with thee. Blessed art thou amongst women, and blessed is the fruit of thy womb, Jesus.
0: Holy Mary, Mother of God, pray for us
1: Mary, full of grace, the Lord is with thee. Blessed art thou amongst women, and blessed is the fruit of thy womb, Jesus.
0: Holy Mary, Mother of God, pray for us sinners now.
1: Hail Mary, full of grace, the Lord is with thee. Blessed art thou amongst women, and blessed is the fruit of thy womb, Jesus.
0: Holy Mary, Mother of God, pray for us sinners now.

0: The third glorious mystery is the descent of the Holy Ghost upon the apostles of Mary. Our Father, who art in heaven, hallowed be thy name. Thy kingdom come, thy will be done on earth as it is in heaven.
1: Give us this day our daily bread, and forgive us our trespasses, as we forgive those who trespass against us. And lead us not into temptation, but deliver us from evil.
0: Hail Mary, full of grace, the Lord is with thee. Blessed art thou amongst women, and blessed is the fruit of thy womb, Jesus.
1: Holy Mary, Mother of God, pray for us sinners now.
0: Hail Mary, full of grace, the Lord is with thee. Blessed art thou amongst women, and blessed is the fruit of thy womb, Jesus.
1: Holy Mary, Mother of God, pray for us sinners now and at the hour of our death.
0: Hail Mary, full of grace, the Lord is with thee. Blessed art thou amongst women, and blessed is the fruit of thy womb, Jesus.
1: Holy Mary, Mother of God, pray for us sinners now and at the hour of our death.
0: Hail Mary, full of grace, the Lord is with thee. Blessed art thou amongst women, and blessed is the fruit of thy womb, Jesus.
1: Holy Mary, Mother of God, pray for us sinners now and at the hour of our death.
0: Hail Mary, full of grace, the Lord is with thee. Blessed art thou amongst women, and blessed is the fruit of thy womb, Jesus.
1: Holy Mary, Mother of God, pray for us sinners now and at the hour of our death.
0: Hail Mary, full of grace, the Lord is with thee. Blessed art thou amongst women, and blessed is the fruit of thy womb, Jesus.
1: Holy Mary, Mother of God, pray for us sinners now and at the hour of our death.
0: Hail Mary, full of grace, the Lord is with thee. Blessed art thou amongst women, and blessed is the fruit of thy womb, Jesus.
1: Holy Mary, Mother of God, pray for us sinners now and at the hour of our death.
0: Hail Mary, full of grace, the Lord is with thee. Blessed art thou amongst women, and blessed is the fruit of thy womb, Jesus.
1: Holy Mary, Mother of God, pray for us sinners now and at the hour of our death.
0: Hail Mary, full of grace, the Lord is with thee. Blessed art thou amongst women, and blessed is the fruit of thy womb, Jesus.
1: Holy Mary, Mother of God, pray for us sinners now and at the hour of our death.
0: Hail Mary, full of grace, the Lord is with thee. Blessed art thou amongst women, and blessed is the fruit of thy womb, Jesus.
1: Holy Mary, Mother of God, pray for us sinners now and at the hour of our death.

0: Jesus.
1: Forgive us our sins, save us from fire and fire. Lead all souls to heaven, especially
0: those who are most in need. The fourth glorious mystery is the Assumption. Our Father, who art in heaven, hallowed be thy name. Thy kingdom come, thy will be done on earth as it is in heaven.
1: Give us this day our daily bread, and forgive us our trespasses, as we forgive those who trespass against us. And lead us not into temptation, but deliver us from evil.
0: Hail Mary, full of grace, the Lord is with thee. Blessed art thou among women, and blessed is the fruit of thy womb, Jesus.
1: Holy Mary, Mother of God, pray for us sinners, now and at the hour of our
0: death. Hail Mary, full of grace, the Lord is with thee. Blessed art thou among women, and blessed is the fruit of thy womb, Jesus.
1: Holy Mary, Mother of God, pray for us sinners, now and at the hour of our death.
0: Hail Mary, full of grace, the Lord is with thee. Blessed art thou among women, and blessed is the fruit of thy womb, Jesus.
1: Holy Mary, Mother of God, pray for us sinners, now and at the hour of our death.
0: Hail Mary, full of grace, the Lord is with thee. Blessed art thou among women, and blessed is the fruit of thy womb, Jesus.
1: Holy Mary, Mother of God, pray for us sinners,
0: Hail Mary, full of grace, Lord is with thee. Blessed art thou among women, and blessed is the fruit of thy womb, Jesus.
1: Holy Mary, Mother of God, pray for us sinners, now and at the hour of our death.
0: Hail Mary, full of grace, Lord is with thee. Blessed art thou among women, and blessed is the fruit of thy womb, Jesus.
1: Holy Mary, Mother of God, pray for us sinners, now and at the hour of our death.
0: Hail Mary, full of grace, Lord is with thee. Blessed art thou among women, and blessed is the fruit of thy womb, Jesus.
1: Holy Mary, Mother of God, pray for us sinners, now and at the hour of our death.
0: Hail Mary, full of grace, Lord is with thee. Blessed art thou among women, and blessed is the fruit of thy womb, Jesus.
1: Holy Mary, Mother of God, pray for us sinners, now and at the hour of our death.
0: Hail Mary, full of grace, Lord is with thee. Blessed art thou among women, and blessed is the fruit of thy womb, Jesus.
1: Holy Mary, Mother of God, pray for us sinners, now and at the hour of our death.
0: Hail Mary, full of grace, Lord is with thee. Blessed art thou among women, and blessed is the fruit of thy womb, Jesus.
1: Holy Mary, Mother of God, pray for us sinners, now and at the hour of our death.

0: Jesus.
1: Forgive us our sins.
2: The fifth, glorious is the coronation. Our Father, who art in heaven, hallowed be thy name. Thy kingdom come, thy will be done on earth as it is in heaven.
1: Give us this
3: day our daily bread, and forgive us our trespasses, as we forgive those who trespass against us. And lead us not into temptation, but deliver us from evil.
2: Hail Mary, full of grace, the Lord is with thee. Blessed art thou amongst women, and blessed is the fruit of thy womb, Jesus.
1: Holy Mary, Mother of God,
3: pray for us sinners, now and at the hour of our death.
2: Hail Mary, full of grace, the Lord is with thee. Blessed art thou amongst women, and blessed is the fruit of thy womb, Jesus.
3: Holy Mary, Mother of God, pray for us sinners, now and at the hour of our death.
2: Hail Mary, full of grace, the Lord is with thee. Blessed art thou amongst women, and blessed is the fruit of thy womb, Jesus.
3: Holy Mary, Mother of God, pray for us sinners, now and at the hour of our death.
2: Hail Mary, full of grace, the Lord is with thee. Blessed art thou amongst women, and blessed is the fruit of thy womb, Jesus.
3: Holy Mary, Mother of God, pray for us sinners, now and at the hour of our death.
2: Full of grace, the Lord is with thee. Blessed art thou amongst women, and blessed is the fruit of thy womb, Jesus.
3: Holy Mary, Mother of God, pray for us sinners, now and at the hour of our death.
2: Hail Mary, full of grace, the Lord is with thee. Blessed art thou amongst women, and blessed is the fruit of thy womb, Jesus.
3: Holy Mary, Mother of God, pray for us sinners, now and at the hour of our death.
2: Grace, the Lord is with thee. Blessed art thou amongst women, and blessed is the fruit of thy womb, Jesus.
3: Holy Mary, Mother of God, pray for us sinners, now and at the hour of our death.
2: Hail Mary, full of grace, the Lord is with thee. Blessed art thou amongst women, and blessed is the fruit of thy womb, Jesus.
3: Holy Mary, Mother of God, pray for us sinners, now and at the hour of our death.
2: Hail Mary, full of grace, the Lord is with thee. Blessed art thou amongst women, and blessed is the fruit of thy womb, Jesus.
3: Holy Mary, Mother of God, pray for us sinners, now and at the hour of our death.
2: Hail Mary, full of grace, the Lord is with thee. Blessed art thou amongst women, and blessed is the fruit of thy womb, Jesus.
3: Holy

0: Forgive us our sins, and save us from the fire of hell. Lead all souls to heaven, especially those who most need. Hail, Holy Queen,
1: Mother of Mercy, and Lord of Christ, and Lord of Christ.
0: Pray for us, Holy Mother of God. Let us pray. O God, whose only begotten Son, by his life, death, and resurrection, hath purchased for us the rewards of eternal salvation, grant, we beseech thee, that in meditating upon these mysteries of the Most Holy Rosary of the Blessed Virgin Mary, we may imitate what they contain and obtain what they promise, through the same Christ our Lord. Amen.
2: Concerning cell phones, I want to discourage you and tell you you shouldn't bring your cell phone into the church to read like a missile. You don't want to be using that as your missile. Why is that? Well, first of all, it's not becoming to the house of God. And you can imagine if the priest and I were using an iPad at the altar instead of the missile, that's really off-putting and not very respectful. We would drag the electronic world right into the sanctuary and right to the altar for sacrifice. And yet you're in the sacrifice, you're in the sanctuary of God, and you're attending Mass. So I discourage you from using your cell phone and may become a little more serious on my prohibition on that. But right now I want you to take the initiative to use your missal. The missal is the book given to us by the church to follow the Mass, to learn the prayers, to receive the graces that come through this particular day. It would be better to pray your rosary than to read your electronic phone. And another reason, dear faithful, is the example we give to our children and to all of those who come to church. We're often telling them, we often know, we read, we study how these things impose themselves into our families, into our schools. And can you imagine that? If at home it's a cell phone, at school it's the iPad, and at church it's again the cell phone, we're never free of it. It follows us everywhere. It's as though that's our new way of looking through life. And it's really condemning of the mind. And plus, think of the distractions that come through it. Not only might you have Father Johnson get mad at you if it rings, but the little text pops up. Oh, I just got to check and see who that is. Oh, a new email came through. Oh. And we're always looking at that screen. We're always going to see the things that notify us. And then we could go into all the other reasons maybe it's not so good, such as, do we want the government and the cell phone companies to always be tracking where we are? Where we sat in the church and what we said? Do we want that always an imposition in our faith and in our life? I don't. So I think we really need to move away from it. And lastly, is just the delight of reading a book over looking at the phone. And I can tell you that's so true to me and reading my breviary. Sometimes I have to use a phone in traveling to the airport or when it's dark outside because I don't have a flashlight. The light is better coming right from the text, right? But when I go back to my breviary, just like reading the Bible, it's different. It's a different sensation, a different delight. There's a certain grace given by God by reading the official text of the church, which is the missal. So I ask you to take these things into consideration and get away from those electronics following you into church and buy and use the missals. You know how often we find missals hanging around the church that nobody claims? It's a whole stack of them in the main office, and so I let them sit there for a little bit. Then I have a special sale at half price for those who may need a missile. But how can we buy our missile and not use it, or not buy a missile and figure that we're going to attend the Mass properly? We should not be twiddling our thumbs or picking our fingers at Mass. We should be following the Mass and not through the phone.
3: The Seven Sorrows Devotion. According to St. Elizabeth of Hungary, those who invoke the Heavenly Mother through her sorrows will obtain true sorrow for their sins before death. Our Savior will protect them in their tribulations, especially at the hour of death. He will impress upon them the memory of his passion and will reward them for it in heaven. He will commit such devout servants to the hands of Mary that she may dispose of them according to her pleasure and obtain for them all the graces she desires. According to St. Bridget of Sweden, the Blessed Mother promises 7 graces to those who honor her daily by saying 7 Hail Marys while meditating on her sorrows. I will give peace to their families. They will be enlightened about the divine mysteries. I will console them in their pains and I will accompany them in their work. I will give them as much as they ask for, as long as it does not interfere with the adorable will of my divine Son or the sanctification of their souls. I will defend them in their spiritual battles with the infernal enemy, and I will protect them at every instant of their lives. I will visibly help them at the moment of their death. They will see the face of their mother. I have obtained this grace from my divine Son, that those who propagate this devotion to my tears and sorrows will be taken directly from this earthly life to eternal happiness, since all their sins will be forgiven, and my Son will be their eternal consolation and joy. Mary's 7 sorrows, in the name of the Father, and of the Son, and of the Holy Ghost, amen. Number 1, the prophecy. The prophet Simeon tells the Blessed Mary that a sword of sorrow will pierce her soul because of her new baby son. Hail Mary, full of grace, the Lord is with thee. Blessed art thou among women, and blessed is the fruit of thy womb, Jesus. Holy Mary, Mother of God, pray for us sinners now and at the hour of our death. Amen. Number 2, the flight. The Holy Family must flee in the night to Egypt to escape the mass murder of the newborn children of Israel. Hail Mary, full of grace, the Lord is with thee. Blessed art thou among women, and blessed is the fruit of thy womb, Jesus. Holy Mary, Mother of God, pray for us sinners now and at the hour of our death. Amen. Number 3, the search. For 3 long days and nights, Mary and Joseph search for their missing child who is lost without a trace. Hail Mary, full of grace, the Lord is with thee. Blessed art thou among women, and blessed is the fruit of thy womb, Jesus. Holy Mary, Mother of God, pray for us sinners now and at the hour of our death. Amen. Number 4, the meeting. Mary sees her son, Jesus, all crushed, torn, broken, and bleeding as he carries the cross upon which he will soon be brutally hung. Hail Mary, full of grace, the Lord is with thee. Blessed art thou among women, and blessed is the fruit of thy womb, Jesus. Holy Mary, Mother of God, pray for us sinners now and at the hour of our death. Amen. Number 5, the death. Mary's blood-soaked son is nailed to his cross, tortured, mocked, and spit upon by those for whose love he dies thirsting. Hail Mary, full of grace, the Lord is with thee. Blessed art thou among women, and blessed is the fruit of thy womb, Jesus. Holy Mary, Mother of God, pray for us sinners now and at the hour of our death. Amen. Number 6, the piercing. Jesus' heart is torn open by a lance to prove his death before he is taken down from the cross and laid in the arms of his mother. Hail Mary, full of grace, the Lord is with thee. Blessed art thou among women, and blessed is the fruit of thy womb, Jesus. Holy Mary, Mother of God, pray for us sinners now and at the hour of our death. Amen. Number 7, the burial. Mary's pale and lifeless son is taken from her arms and placed in a cold rock tomb, and the entrance is closed and sealed. Hail Mary, full of grace, the Lord is with thee. Blessed art thou among women, and blessed is the fruit of thy womb, Jesus. Holy Mary, Mother of God, pray for us sinners now and at the hour of our death. Amen. In the name of the Father, and of the Son, and of the Holy Ghost. Amen.
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